0: just a pledge to keep talking, including about how Iran could dispose of its highly enriched uranium.
1: ABC's Rachel Scott. Storm preps now underway along the Texas and Louisiana Gulf Coast as Tropical Storm Arthur makes its way north. Locals like Steve McCann shoveling sand in sandbags in Covington, Louisiana.
2: Over by my mom's house, they have a canal in the back, and it comes up real quick and goes down real quick. But if there's nothing there to for her back door and her front door and stuff, if I can keep it out of there for a little while, usually it goes down before it'll get in the house.
1: Meanwhile, a threat for more than 47 million Americans for severe weather across parts of the Midwest, including damaging winds, hail, flash flooding, and tornadoes. We heard from relatives of the women murdered by Rex Heuermann outside court in New York after a judge sentenced the Gilgo Beach serial killer to life in prison. Heuermann admitted to murdering 8 women, including Megan Waterman, her daughter, Lithiana.
3: The chance to finally speak up for her, it gives me comfort for her knowing she can finally lay down, rest in peace, and he can't hurt anybody else. That's what brings me comfort, not him.
1: In New York Central Park, an 18-year-old man was critically injured and later died when a carriage horse got loose and took off into the park. The tourist fell from the carriage. 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
6: How did I lose weight? And I did. 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I did. I love this stuff. Listen, Brickhouse Nutrition been with me for a long time. So chatting with Miles, I'm up at like 235. True story, I never minded being 235, but you know what minded? 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I said, I got to lose some LBs, Miles. 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
4: 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He's here. Now, broadcasting from the underground command post, deep in the bowels of a hidden bunker, somewhere under the brick and steel of a nondescript building, we've once again made contact with our leader, Mark Levin.

0: America. 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Our number, 877-381-3811, 877-381-3811. Let me tell you something. President Trump wants this MOU to go through as a final deal. It's going to go through as a final deal. Nothing anybody says can actually stop it. Because as I discussed a few days ago, the way that Congress altered the treaty clause in effect for Obama also applies to the Trump proposal. And that's a legitimate precedent. So that means you would need two-thirds of the members of Congress to block the deal, rather than two-thirds of the members present in the Senate to approve it. So, all said and done, if the president wants the MOU with changes, without changes, with additions, and so forth and so on, that's what's going to happen. So the discussion now is among we the people. We get a shot at this too. We get a shot at it too because Washington's talking about it. The vice president's on TV and other platforms. The press is reporting about it. The president's talking about it. So, of course, we get to participate in this. Now, there are those who view this as a loyalty test. There is no loyalty test. Unless somebody is trashing the president of the United States, viciously stabbing him in the back, the way Bannon has done, the way Pierre Morgan has done, the way Tucker has done, and Megyn Kelly has done, and some other people, that's a different issue. That's a different issue. But if you have legitimate disagreements, and you're in the business of radio or TV, it'd be very odd if you didn't comment on them. So I make no apologies for what I say. The president and I, we agree, what, 98% of the time? But just like he serves you, the people of America, I serve you, the people in my audience. And I apply my principles and my beliefs and my values based on the Constitution, based on the Declaration, based on our faiths and our belief systems. And that's how it works. And it's okay. And it's okay. You know, a few decades ago, when I was working in the Reagan administration as chief of staff to Attorney General Meese, the Immigration and Naturalization Service was in the Department of Justice. They changed the name and they shipped it off to the Department of Homeland Security years after we left, when they created that department. And while I was there and I was chief of staff for a period, I argued strenuously against a deal with congressional Democrats where the president would agree to grant citizenship to 2.3 million illegal aliens in exchange for promised funds to better secure the border. We controlled the Senate, but not the House. And Tip O'Neill ran the House. And he kept blocking every effort to secure the border further. President Reagan made the deal. He did as promised. But the Democrats reneged. They never intended to comply. Nonetheless, I will always adore President Reagan. He was truly a great president. He did so many wonderful things for our country and around the world. He destroyed the Soviet Union. He massively increased the private sector and our prosperity in this country, slashed taxes to unbelievable levels, and so many other wonderful things. I campaigned for him twice, but I couldn't get over this issue with granting citizenship to illegal aliens. I have my disagreements with this memorandum of understanding. I don't understand parts of it. I don't mean that I can't comprehend them. I just don't understand them. In fact, as you know, if you've listened to this program, I've said over and over again, any deal with this enemy will be violated. Perhaps not during President Trump's term, but thereafter for sure. I don't believe they'll ever honor any agreement anyway. And I've made my points generally known, and I'm going to be very specific about them this evening with you, because in some ways this is a complicated agreement, in some ways it's fairly simplistic. But I adore President Trump, and I always will adore President Trump. He's a great president, and he too is doing great things for our country and around the world. The worst kind of person you can be to yourself is to not be true to your principles. And the worst kind of person you could be to a friend, if you're advising a friend, if you're working for a president, is just to be a yes man, or just to be a no man for that matter. Just be a man or a woman. That works. So I will tell you, I'll begin now, we'll continue after the break, what I think about this from a more micro perspective now that we have more information. So before commenting directly on the MOU, context is critical. When President Trump decided to go to war with the Iranian regime, it was a courageous decision by every measure. He's known and made clear for decades that Iran poses a grave threat to our country and criticized the failure of presidents to deal with it. Indeed, I first met President Trump before he was president in September 2015 at a huge rally of the Tea Party patriots on the steps of the Capitol building. Several of us spoke that day. Jenny Beth Martin led the group, as she does now. Wonderful lady. And there were thousands and thousands of you, conservatives, Tea Party patriots, on the steps of the Capitol building. And we urged Congress to defeat Obama's nuclear deal in no uncertain terms. The most eloquent and inspiring speech was delivered by Donald Trump. He made the moral and national security case for defeating the Iranian regime and against the Obama sellout. He knew intuitively and by watching what the Iranian regime was doing and had done, that it must be denied nuclear weapons no matter the cost. Despite the knowingly false allegations of very evil propagandists, the president has never wavered from his position, and he was not convinced or pulled dragging and kicking by Israel, Benjamin Netanyahu, or the Jews to fight this war. President Trump ordered this military operation to prevent Iran from getting and using nuclear weapons. In the early days of the war, it was a spectacular success. For some reason, a ceasefire was quickly ordered, and it lasted for over 2 months, despite the scores of violations by Iran and Hezbollah. Great damage has been done to Iran's military, and as I said, the president deserves enormous credit for having the courage to do what no other president did before him. My fear, again, is that no other president after him will have the same courage to act should the terms of any agreement be violated. The president then ordered a 2-day return to military operations when the Iranian regime took out one of our helicopters. Yep, it was quickly ended on a promise by the regime that it would sign on to an MOU. And from day one, I've underscored that no deal will be honored by these terrorists. Its political theocratic ideology fuels a revolution that compels the catastrophic destruction of the West. We've been through that at great length. And presumably the president knew this, as he repeatedly warned, if Iran got a nuclear weapon, it would use it against us. Pretty serious, don't you think, folks? And Iran's pattern of conduct, excuse me, over the last 47 years makes clear that it uses negotiations as a tactic to further its aims. But we abandoned the military destruction of Iran, and we did not use all of our capabilities to destroy the regime. In fact, some were even saying that's not our goal. We certainly didn't arm the Iranian people. But we looked for an off-ramp, as they call it. Very odd phrase, an off-ramp, in part due to polling and gas prices. To be clear, there was never a plan to use ground forces or be involved in a forever war. These are straw men that are thrown out there by some. Indeed, in my view, if the MOU is not drastically altered during this 60-day negotiation period, a forever war, a continuation of Iran's war on the West, is not in doubt. So what does this MOU involve? And I was working from the closest draft of the MOU publicly available at the time, and is very close as it turns out, which was fundamentally accurate, and we'll go through this point by point. I'll do it fairly succinctly and quickly when we return. We'll be right back.
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1: Reason why liberals hate this show. But listen anyway. They know they're probably wrong. Mark Levin is on the radio.

Here we go. All right. Item one on the list. Upon the signing of the MOU, there's an immediate and permanent end of the war, and that specifically includes Lebanon. Now, this doesn't make any sense to me. There are 60 days or more to negotiate a deal. Therefore, before a deal is finalized, we just declared a cessation of military action permanently. And we committed to not even threatening the use of force. Why would we agree to immediately drop the most important leverage we have over the regime in advance? In advance of it, complying with the MOU requirements, whatever else is decided in 60 or so days. On top of this, we do the unthinkable. We capitulate to Iran's demand to protect Hezbollah. As I explained earlier, Hezbollah, which has brutally murdered hundreds of our fellow citizens, is essentially protected by our government in alliance with the Iranian regime and free to continue to kill Americans, Israelis, and others as the most potent terror weapon of the Iranian regime not only survives, but it is immunized

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1: And so forth and so on. What are we going to do about it? Item four. We lift the naval blockade 30 days after the Memorandum of Understanding, which was signed on Sunday, rather than after final negotiations for a deal. That removes another major leverage we have over the regime. And we agree to remove our forces around that area within 30 days after the final agreement. We can always send our forces back, they say, but in all likelihood, we wouldn't do that, would we? Item six. Incredibly, we commit to helping create a compensation plan for the rehabilitation and economic development of Iran, while ensuring financing of at least $300 billion. We're told it will not involve any of our tax money. That's a shiny object. Who would have dreamt that after we went to war with this regime because it was within days of having a nuclear weapon, that we would have any role in helping coordinate or raise directly or indirectly one dime for this regime? The PP says they have to meet all conditions in order to receive money, and then tell us, what if they do all that and they get what they want and then tell us to go to hell? Who among us believes us? Any of this money will go to assisting or improving the lives of the Iranian people who have no rights and are slaughtered by the tens of thousands, and in fact, innocent young kids are being executed as I speak. We're going to take a break very shortly, and I just want you to know I'm going to continue. We're about 40% of the way through. But regardless how this slush fund is collected or distributed, here we are committing to helping reconstruct the terror regime we presumably just destroyed. Besides, I have a big question. I thought we hit military structures and targets. What do they need $300 billion to rebuild civilian locations? 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
1: Let's continue here. Item 7. Get this. We commit as a nation to not only lifting all sanctions we have on the regime, but we commit to helping lift all other sanctions, including by the UN, the IAEA of the UN, and all other primary and secondary sanctions on Iran. That's what it says. I'm quoting from it. So we are now working in the service of the regime with other countries and before the international organizations in this regard. Item 8. I quote, Iran reiterates that it will never produce nuclear weapons, unquote. We, quote, have agreed that the fate of enriched material and the fate of the other mutually agreed nuclear-related items, including Iran's nuclear needs, will be dealt with in the final issue. May I ask you a question? Why isn't this issue number one, Mr. Producer? Number eight? That said, this actually says nothing. All the relief and other commitments, some which is immediate or in 30 days, comes before any serious effort to lay out with details and specifics the manner in which the nuclear program will be permanently ended and enriched uranium will be destroyed. Now, they're talking about degrading the uranium. This was supposed to be the core of everything. That is, to remove it and destroy it, or destroy it in place, not degrade it. At best, it does not go beyond broad slogans. Now, it seems to me, again, this should have been number one, and we should have had a great deal of detail. Item 9, we agree not to strengthen our forces in the region pending a final agreement. We agree not to impose any new sanctions on Iran, thereby surrendering yet more leverage over the regime as far as I'm concerned. Item 10, as I go through the points, I just keep shaking my head. Here, with the signing of the MOU, we agree to immediately issue waivers of exports of Iranian crude oil, petrol products, all related services, banking, insurance, transportation, and the like. In other words, the Iranian regime is back in business immediately, before any final deal. Billions and billions will now flow into the regime. Item 11. In addition, quote, frozen or restricted funds and assets of Iran will be released and made fully available, unquote. Now, there's also a section at the end of the MOU that says, you know, certain parts of these articles, some of which I read to you, of course, would become effective upon compliance. And so there's sort of a contradiction in this that says immediate and then effective upon compliance. So that's something, if we ever get somebody on the program, I'm going to ask them to help straighten out. But it's not really what somebody's opinion is. These things have to be in writing, right? And even then, they're not going to adhere to them, are they? What's not in this arrangement? Not a word about ballistic missiles, the single most destructive weapon Iran has and has used, and which have the capability of killing tens of thousands and destroying cities if launched in a wave. This is a grave capitulation to the regime. I don't think we could get that from them, so I think we gave up on it. I also think this $300 billion slush fund, or whatever we want to call it, I suspect that came up as an alternative to their demand for reparations. Otherwise, why bring it up at all? And we all know none of that money is going to go into the economy or to help the people there. All that money will go towards the regime, and it will go towards arming the regime. In 2015, the president wrote an op-ed saying basically the same thing about the money that would be released to Iran. And in this respect, they overlap, and I don't like it. Not a word about promoting and funding terrorism and terror groups. And by the way, let's say there was a whole sentence on it. I have no illusions the regime's terrorism and terror funding will not be curtailed under any circumstances. Now, they may follow this, whatever this is, during the course of the Trump presidency, but I sure as hell have no expectation that they will follow it thereafter. Not a word about the Iranian people. Not a word, who we promised to help at the outset. We promised. They're abandoned, I think. Not a word about the regime paying reparations to our country, to the Arab countries, to Israel, for the massive damage caused by their ballistic missiles and other missiles. You see, they're downplaying ballistic missiles now, but oddly enough, a couple of weeks ago, I was told that that was a big concern of the Arab countries, that they weren't hit with ballistic missiles. That is, their whole oil infrastructure and the impact that could have on the entire world. But now it's downplayed. I don't get it. I get it. In order to get a deal, you got to make a deal. But I don't like it. So I'm hoping during the next 60 days, this MOU requires serious changes, and those will happen, if not an outright abandonment. Now, do yourselves a little favor, play a little game. If you don't physically write it down, mentally try and write it down. Keep in mind the politicians, the podcasters, the so-called influencers who have no influence, who are all gung-ho, who insist that you shut up, who insist that you're undermining the president, who insist that you will be responsible if we lose a midterm election, even though you'll have nothing to do with that, neither will I, but that's okay. Keep in mind those who tag you with the line that you wanted troops and boots on the ground when nobody does. Or you supported forever war when, in fact, we're the ones who support ending this war that has been a 47-year forever war. Keep in mind who says what and who doesn't have the guts to speak up. Some of them are on talk radio. Some of them are on television. A lot of them are online. So you need to be discerning. Christopher Ruddy is the CEO and founder of Newsmax. And he writes here, President Trump was right to call reports of a $300 billion reconstruction fund for Iran fake news. He should keep calling them that until the idea is dead, buried, and impossible to revive under another name. He says Vice President Vance has sought to reassure skeptics about the plan. The vice president said the Iranians are not receiving any cash and no funds are being released for simply signing a deal or attending a meeting. Vance then said, he wrote, that economic benefits would flow only if Tehran meets its obligations under a future agreement. He says that's better than a blank check, but it suggests a $300 billion is still in the works and part of the memorandum of understanding that starts a 60-day ceasefire. Here's the central question, writes Christopher Ruddy. Why should Iran receive access to any reconstruction fund, let alone one with $300 billion? This is what everybody wants to know. And then when you bring it up, oh, that's fake. That's not what we mean. That's not what's happening. That word or that phrase, $300 billion, shouldn't even be in this deal. He says the floater proposal makes no sense. Worse, it is dangerous. It would reward a maniacal regime not for reforming, not for compensating its victims, not for abandoning terror as an instrument of statecraft. It would reward Iran for surviving a war it provoked through decades of nuclear blackmail, proxy violence, and regional aggression. He said, let me put this in perspective. For more than 40 years, Iran's rulers have obsessed over acquiring the capability to destroy Israel, threaten America, and dominate the Middle East. They call the United States the Great Satan. They have burned through tens of billions of dollars and effectively checked out of the civilized community of nations in pursuit of their dream, nuclear weapons. They have repeatedly stated their aim publicly and loudly to wipe Israel off the face of the earth. In the interim of that goal, Tehran has funded mayhem across the region. Hezbollah, so clearly backed by Iran, it has been part of their negotiations, has long terrorized northern Israel. Now they're going to be protected. For 40 years, Hezbollah has fired tens of thousands of rockets into Israel, costing billions in damage, thousands of casualties, and hundreds of deaths. He goes on to the Houthis. This is not a misunderstood regime looking for an off-ramp. It's a revolutionary regime that made violence its business model. Even the assassination of President Trump remains a priority business item. And by late February, according to the International Atomic Energy Agency, IAEA, and Western intelligence, Iran was dangerously close to a nuclear breakout, weeks if not days. On February 28th, the United States and Israel acted. They struck Iran's nuclear and military infrastructure to prevent the nightmare scenario of a terror-sponsoring regime armed with nuclear weapons. And let's be clear about the character of those strikes. They were not Dresden. They were not Hiroshima. They were not indiscriminate attacks on civilians. There were only 2,600 highly selective attacks aimed overwhelmingly at military infrastructure. Of these attacks, the Financial Times says 2,400 targets were targeted missile sites, command and control facilities, launchers, air bases, drone facilities, naval assets. I think he's going to get to the point where I was. Even a handful of reported hits on bridges or steel plants were tied to military logistics and weapons production. So why again does Iran deserve $300 billion to rebuild? Exactly. To rebuild what infrastructure? The missile bases, the drone factories, the command centers, the steel plants, feeding its weapons program, and he goes on. It's a very clear-headed and sober piece. I would just advise those who are in Washington and in a bubble, who go to mostly friendly media, that this is not set well with many patriotic Americans, many Republicans, many conservatives, many people in MAGA, and diehard Trump supporters. It hasn't settled well. I have better access to the public view than most people do, and I can tell from the past several weeks, it's victory that you wanted. And when I've been briefed, I've been told basically that we can't achieve it for 4,000 different reasons. You know, we've had very difficult wars with very difficult enemies. Different kinds of wars. And there have always been ways to win them to victory. So we can't have woke right types going on and on against forever wars, and yet so many of them are responsible for them. I don't want a forever war. Iran wants a forever war. I feel it's time to end this once and for all. Well, my view has not won out, has it? We'll be right back.
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0: truth is, folks, only intelligent broadcasters, podcasters, will go through an agreement and question it. Doesn't mean they disagree with it. In my case, I disagree with multiple items, but they'll go through and ask questions. Like, how does this work? And why is this money in here? And why is this being opened up immediately? Or why are we able to rely on the truth of what these people say? Not just today and tomorrow, but a year, 5 years, 10 years from now. So if you're the least bit curious or inquisitive, the least bit, you're going to share these issues with you and you're going to ask questions about them. If you start attacking everybody who's questioning it and asking questions, even though you know those people are very pro-Trump and they've supported Trump and they've defended Trump through thick and thin, then there's something wrong with them. And it could be many things. Number one, they're not smart. Number two, they don't give a damn. Number three, they only see things through slogans and bumper stickers. And number four, they're not serious about you, the audience. They have no respect for you. You see this in various places in communication. Don't worry about it. Everything's going to work out. That's not how we serious individuals think. What are we celebrating on July 4th? 250 years of what? Of slavish agreement with everything the government does? Or even everything Republicans do? Or everything a public figure does? Of course not. Of course not. And so if you're relatively mature and adult about these things, you go through them, you ask questions, you want to know about them, and you reach your own conclusion. And if you disagree with somebody who you love, like your wife or a husband, or who you tremendously admire, like a senator or kind of the president, or a professor, if you're in a class or something like that, you respectfully raise the issues. And by the way, there have been occasions when I've done exactly this, where minds have been changed. And that includes two presidents. Because they start to think about it. Because maybe they haven't heard the advice. Now, there are people who negotiated this deal. I have respect for all of them. One of them is a good friend of mine. But I disagree. It's not because I hate them or distrust them or so forth and so on. But there are those who have, they feel like, a vested interest in these things. And I don't mean financially. I just mean a vested interest because they've spent so much time on it and they're in love with it or they embrace it. They believe it's the very best they can do. I get it. But that doesn't mean that we shouldn't look at it with a fresh set of eyes. This is why we talk about free speech, right? This is why we talk about not brainwashing people so they can acquire knowledge. That's who we are. That's what we do. Whether some people like it or not. We're not going to be, threatened into silence or intimidated or anything of that sort. Because here's the truth. You ready? Write it down. June 17, 2026. Old Mark said that the Iranian regime will violate any agreement they sign with us. Any and every agreement they sign with us. It's just a matter of time. Write it down. You know what, Mr. Producer? I'd bet $1 million on that if there was some kind of a betting form. You take it too. Everybody would. So that's the reality. If you missed out in gold in 2020, if you missed the rally just last year, it's not too late, you know. Right now, gold is sitting at about 15-20% off its all-time highs earlier in the year. So you can buy it at a great price, a discount right now, because the fundamentals that drove gold over $5,000 an ounce, they are still there. They are still strong. 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
5: From ABC News, I'm Dave Packer. At the G7, President Trump says he signed the Memorandum of Understanding with Iran.
6: Importantly, Iran has agreed that they will neither produce nor procure a nuclear weapon. Neither produce. Because originally they said, they talk about that they will not develop a nuclear weapon. And some people found it okay. These guys didn't, in all fairness. But some people, but I didn't like it. Said it won't develop. I said, what happens if they should buy it?
5: The Federal Reserve leaving interest rates unchanged today. ABC's Elizabeth Schulze.
7: What we're looking at now is a drastically different outlook for the Fed in that at the start of this year, and even at the last meeting, we were expecting interest rate cuts. Well, now the possibility looks more likely from many Fed officials that it could be going higher.
5: Battening down the hatches in Orleans as Tropical Storm Arthur zeroes in, Mayor Helena Moreno says the city's Office of Emergency Management will
8: monitor everything from our sewage and water board pumps to also, of course, a series of cameras across the city that monitor areas that are prone to flooding.
5: Meanwhile, a light leak outbreak of severe weather across parts of the Midwest, including damaging winds, hail, flash flooding, and tornadoes. Another warehouse fire in Los Angeles. This time, the roof is covered in solar panels, and now ammonia is being released. L.A. Fire Chief Jamie Moore says they've had to improvise.
4: We decided to use water-dropping helicopters to stop the majority of this fire from spreading throughout this building.
5: Concern about lithium-ion batteries inside the warehouse. Convicted Gilgo Beach serial killer Rex Huerman sentenced to life in prison today for the murders of eight women that he hired as escorts over 17 years. Before he was sentenced, Huerman faced a scolding from the judge.
9: Are you a little bit sorry for what you did to these poor innocent women? Eight women that you strangled to death? At least eight that we know of? Are you at least a little bit sorry for that? Yes?
10: Yes, I am.
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11: 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I never minded being 2:35, but you know what minded? 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
0: Hello, America. 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Our number, 877-381-3811, 877-381-3811. Cal Thomas is one of the biggest columnists in the country, and he's been at it for decades. And he is a steady, principled force. And I'm just thankful he's out there. And I've not read this to myself yet, but I'm going to read it to you. Trump's Iran agreement, a bad deal for the civilized world, he says. The title is, President Makes Deal with the Devil. President Trump's interim peace plan with Iran, which has partially opened the Strait of Hormuz and sent oil prices tumbling, but not yet gas prices, may be good for the short term, that is, the midterms. The long term, however, it's not the best interest of the United States, Europe, or the rest of the civilized world. This is Cal Thomas. Iran's past performance on keeping its word is a guarantee of its future performance. What about these proxies Iran has been supporting? If Iran doesn't cheat on the deal, which is a distinct possibility, they can always find help elsewhere. I often bypass the chattering classes, he writes, diplomats and world leaders to consider the thoughts of an old friend, who knows more about the Iranian mindset than anyone else I know. He's a former Israeli diplomat, Yoram Edinger. In Mr. Edinger's latest newsletter, he reminds people who have forgotten and instructs people who never knew that the true Iranian mindset looks like and how it contrasts with Western thinking. Mr. Edinger calls the negotiated deal irreconcilable and self-destructive. The full version could be read here. What follows is my edited version that cuts to the heart of this bad deal. While the Ayatollah's negotiators benefit from a marathon-like state of mind, Western negotiators are severely undermined by their sprint-like state of mind, which is prone to impatience. We saw that on full display as the president was visibly over-eager to achieve an agreement, writes Cal Thomas. Mr. Edinger continues, contrary to the Ayatollah's concept of negotiation, the Western concept assumes good faith. It underscores reconciliation and peaceful coexistence, with both sides making concessions. This sounds a little bit like one of my opening monologues over the weekend, doesn't it, Rich? However, and this is key, he says the Ayatollah concept of negotiation since the 7th century is an extension of warfare by other means. This is a tactical pause, not a final outcome. Its ideology transcends financial and diplomatic considerations. They exploit agreements, then discard them when circumstances change. It's 100%. We've talked about this over and over again. Cal writes, Mr. Trump has dangled the carrot of prosperity before the regime after using the stick of bombs. Does he really believe dictators who murdered thousands of their own people and believe Allah wants them to continue attacking the infidels would succumb to materialistic enticements? Yes, Iran's military has been weakened, but as mentioned, they take the long view. They will also likely get help rebuilding from China, Russia, North Korea. This is all common sense, because those dictatorial countries also hate America. Iran's record of broken promises includes misleading International Atomic Energy Agency inspectors, who sought to learn whether Iran was enriching uranium to a level where it could make a nuclear weapon. The deal Mr. Trump made will likely include an agreement allowing inspectors to return to the country, yet this is like the vice squad raiding a house of ill repute and getting a promise from the madam to cease what is going on upstairs. After they leave, it will be business as usual. And so it most likely will be with Iran and the deal it signs. It might as well be written in disappearing ink. Cal Thomas goes on, the president will get what he wants in time for the elections. But will he get what the world needs? Based on Iran's past performance, it's highly unlikely. And the world will be worse off for it. This is why such things have been called a deal with the devil, because the devil always comes out on top. Now that's very, very strong. But it's from people who've been around a little bit, who've seen these deals with Iran for 50 years. We've seen presidents come and go. We've seen every damn one of them be snookered. Cal Thomas is a great patriot on top of everything else, I might add. So let's take a look here. Bear with me, folks. Hold on, Mr. Producer. Hold on. Oh, my goodness. What did I do? Well, let's do this. Can I take a little break now, or is it too early? Okay, it's too early, you're telling me? Okay, we'll be right back.
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11: How did I lose weight? And I did. Lean, right here. I did. I love this stuff. Listen, Brickhouse Nutrition been with me for a long time. So chatting with Miles. 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True story. I never minded being 235, but you know what minded? 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

0: never fails. I print out the audio, and then I can't find it. But I have it now. Here's the president in France about Israel. Cut one, go.
1: But it's appropriate that we release the agreement, and we did send a copy to Israel, by the way. They've been a good partner. Again, I think they could do better with respect to Hezbollah. I'm not saying they shouldn't protect themselves. I'm saying when two drones are shot into the desert and drop harmlessly, you don't have to knock down buildings in Beirut.
0: Okay. I have to respond to this. It's not two drones in the desert and they knock down a building. That's not how that works. This has been going on for over 40 years. Hezbollah has slaughtered Israelis. It has slaughtered Lebanese Christians. It was brought into Syria under Assad to slaughter opponents to Assad, including Christians and Muslims and Druze and so forth. Hezbollah slaughtered Marines, slaughtered our citizen staff and two embassies. I mean, this is ridiculous to me. And so Israel's taking them on, needs to push them back. And I'm going to tell you what could very well happen. Netanyahu could lose re-election in October because of this. Because of this. He could. You go on the internet, they say, but look at all the great things that have been done for Israel. That's true. But they're not going to give up their national security. It's not, oh, they did all these great things so they can stand down. Why? Here's my question. Let's go back to basics. How many of you trust Iran, the regime there? How many of you? None of you. None of you. How many of you trust Hezbollah? None of you. Now, if Hezbollah keeps shooting missiles into Israel, I assume they're going to want to keep shooting missiles into Israel, right? This is why we call them terrorists. This is why Iran is a terrorist regime. There's a fundamental disconnect. Different wavelengths here. Completely. So they're not fighting it properly, and they should get it over with, the president says. But it's not up to Israel to get it over with. It's up to Hamas is the perpetrator. I'm shocked I even have to discuss this, Mr. Producer, and explain this. I really am. Iran has killed Americans, has maimed Americans. We've got men and women who fought in the Iraq War without limbs, who had the tops of their heads shot off, who went blind, thanks to Iran. Thanks to Iran. Hezbollah, same thing. Same thing. We got to be able to tell the difference between a terrorist and an ally. We have to. So that's kind of odd. But they keep talking about it. You want to know why? Here's the truth. Because we so desperately want a deal that we are prepared to lay down certain positions we would never otherwise lay down, like $900 billion. I don't care if it's through some weird development process and it goes through 17 hands and there's none of our money involved. The fact is you have an enemy getting $300 billion. Now, we say we didn't blow out all their civilian infrastructure, so what do they need $300 billion for? Who here thinks that they won't use that money or a big portion of it for a nuclear program and to enrich uranium and for more ballistic missiles? How many of you believe that? None of you believe that. None of you. Because you have common sense. Because you have eyes and ears, because you know what the hell's going on. The whole justification for attacking Iran in the first place in February was because they were trying to get a nuclear weapon after we already hit their nuke sites the June before. They had already promised, they had already signed the non-proliferation agreement with the United Nations that they wouldn't do it, and they did it. This is North Korea all over again. They signed everything and anything. Yeah, sure, we'll do that. And in exchange, we gave them billions and billions of dollars. And one day they said, look at this, we have a nuclear weapon. And if we agree, as the president says, as I've said as well, that if they get a nuclear weapon, they'll use it, then what is all this negotiation for? It's because we chose not to pursue a military victory. It's that simple. And there's multiple reasons. I can't be in everybody's head, but gas prices, the midterm elections, you hear them say, well, we'd have to have boots on the ground. No, we wouldn't. We haven't even tried arming the Iranian people. We get comments like, well, the Kurds stole the weapons. Let's pretend the Kurds aren't even involved. There's the Iranian people. The Iranian people. Boy, oh boy. Let's go on. President on cut four, Mr. Producer, four, go.
1: No president in history has ever been tougher on Iran than I have, and they know that. And by the way, if they don't honor the agreement, or some things aren't even mentioned in the agreement, it's a memorandum of understanding, but we have an understanding of certain things without writing it.
0: Okay, now that can't stand for long, an understanding of certain things without writing them. You've got to put things on paper. Look, they're not going to honor even that, but we have to know what we're agreeing to. You can't have side agreements and so forth and so on. I don't think that's workable in the least. Understandings of certain things without writing it. Go ahead.
1: And if they don't honor that, we'll probably go back to bombing them until they honor it. You know, it's amazing what bombs can do.
0: It is, but the MOU that I have, which is supposed to be the real one now, Mr. Producer, it says that we, right now, having signed the deal, will permanently not go to war with Iran. Didn't I read that? So if we're permanently not going to go to war with Iran, how can you say you're going to bomb them? I'm just asking questions, folks. Seriously. I think some of the stuff that's been negotiated is strange, quite frankly. Why would you take that off the table without a final deal? I don't know. I really don't know. Mark Carney, the kook prime minister of Canada, apparently got an early copy of this thing before you and me, before Israel, before, well, I don't know who before. It seems the enemy had it. What did Mark Carney, not to be confused with Art Carney, what did Mark Carney have to say? Cut 10, go.
2: Did you actually see the agreement itself?
3: I've seen the agreement, yes.
2: Oh, so the president showed it to you?
3: Well, I've seen the agreement. We have our sources, just like you.
2: Okay. Well, we haven't seen it publicly. It hasn't been released. Is it true it's about a page and a half?
3: It is a reasonable length for an agreement, which is in effect, it is a cessation of hostilities. It's a ceasefire for that 60-day period, as you know. But it sets out a series of conditions and what will happen when they are fulfilled. So I think it's well structured from our perspective. But I think as well is the regional countries are behind it. Of course, we met with the UAE, with the Qataris, the Egyptians. We have contacts as well. And again, it's well structured. It creates, I think it's a game changer, not just for this situation, because it starts to take off certainly this issue, but it allows us, and this is what's happened in the meeting, to step back, look anew at Ukraine.
2: Yeah.
3: Ukraine situation.
0: All right, he's going off. Let me just tell you this. They may have put this off for 5 years or so, but these guys are not going to stop. And as I've said on Fox in here, I'm afraid a lot of our elites, and not just in our country, have no comprehension of what's going on here with this ideology. Just none. These are suicide bombers. These are executioners. I've read to you what the original Khomeini said. They have nothing but disdain for us. They look at us and want to kill us. If people don't understand that, they don't understand what we're dealing with. This is why all these agreements they signed, they never intended to comply with. So why will they comply with this? Because Donald Trump bombed them into hell. Number one, think of all the people saying that now, who didn't support Donald Trump bombing them into hell. Think about that.

0: same issues you're talking about at the kitchen table, we're talking about here. Local issues, national headlines, real conversations conservatives can trust.
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2: You know, it's a very cool show, I understand. Let's listen to this. Go ahead.
3: I hear people that are anti-Israel, they'll say Israel doesn't have a right to exist.
4: I think Israel in its current formation, given that it's a settler colonial operation that's seeking out the expulsion or...
2: Let's stop. So the Jews in Israel, that's a settler colonial operation. We've talked about this. They've only been there for nearly 4,000 years. And there were no such things as Muslims back then. And the whole word Palestinian was a concoction of the KGB. These also are Arabs because it sounds like Palestine. And so this settler colonial operation, that's why I talk about the fusion of Marxism and Islamism, because they talk the same and they act the same. And so he goes on to say that they act like Nazi Germany, that there's apartheid like South Africa, like what Rhodesia used to be, Zimbabwe. This is also propaganda that was developed by the Marxist side. And so when you have 18-year-olds in college listening to this stuff, that's how they get them to march in the street. Hassan Piker is a pig. I'll be right back.
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1: You and I, red-blooded Americans, will be proven right, but it's too bad, isn't it? Because we know one basic fact. This is a terrorist regime that is pushing a revolution. Internationally, the biggest funder of terrorism, next to Qatar, throughout the world. It's been that way for half a century. Anybody who believes that they don't view their survival as a message from Allah to continue is very foolish, completely foolish. Their ends are different than ours. As we go through the particulars with lawyer-like precision, diplomatic talk, they just want to survive. Get through the next hurdle. And if there's a hurdle after that, get through that. And a hurdle after that, get through that. Because the end days, the end game for them is to just have enough at the right time to take us out. Benjamin Netanyahu understands this. I understand this. Anybody who reads Islamic Government, a book, understands it. Do you know who wrote that book? The Ayatollah Khomeini. It's the foundation of the Islamist revolution in Iran. It's based on Adolf Hitler's Mein Kampf in 1925. This is, as it's called, Ayatollah Khomeini's Mein Kampf. And it has been translated into English. You know who has it on his desk, Mr. Producer? Me! And in about a couple of weeks, I'm going to read passages from you, for you from that book. But should I be the one with it on my desk? Or should negotiators be with it? Or officials who are promoting this MOU? It's not like this is something new. It's not like we haven't dealt with it before. It's not like we haven't negotiated with this before. It's two completely different worldviews, wavelengths, mindsets. We got a great deal. We got a great deal. We got a great deal. I don't see it that way. But the enemy sees anything that results in their survival, a few bucks in their pocket, maybe a few billion dollars in their pocket, tens of billions of dollars, by hook or by crook. They think that's great. Yeah, but we bomb this, we bomb that, we kill this, we kill that. That's what they live for. That's why they exist as they do. Again, they're terrorists. They abide by a political, theocratic ideology. They'll blow up themselves if they have to. They'll give of themselves if they have to. We don't think that way. I've tried to explain this 1,000 different ways. But we have individuals who just keep cheerleading or individuals who just keep attacking, and they don't want to know. So you have to dismiss them. Then we have enemies within, like Hassan Piker is an enemy within. These woke right types, they're enemies within. You know, it's interesting. Excuse me, cholera. These sick bastards who wanted to commit a heinous mass murder at the UFC event on the South Lawn of the White House, one of them references who, Mr. Producer? Tucker Carlson. Now, obviously, this individual is responsible for his own actions and his own intents. That's not what I'm talking about. What I am talking about is words have consequences. And when you keep talking about a particular ethnic group or religious group are conspiracy theories. They also mentioned Epstein. You've got congresswoman and congressman with the Epstein and the Epstein. And by the way, as a footnote, they apparently don't really care about it. They say they're going to name names. Well, name names. Who's stopping you? And of course, they don't care about bloated Steve Bannon, who actually spent hours and hours and hours with Jeffrey Epstein. It's videotaped, trying to train him on his public presence. And that's after the man was convicted of multiple vile, disgusting offenses. We just, you do in the audience because you listen to this program, but we generally, we just can't get our heads around what we're dealing with. It's one thing if we, the people, can't because we're not responsible for negotiations, for signing documents, and so forth and so on. But those who are, when you're talking about Hamas, there's a better way to deal with them, you know, that's, or when you're talking about Iran, well, they can keep ballistic missiles or a certain kind of ballistic missile. And so that is very troublesome to me, very troublesome to me. I thought we won the war. So why do they get ballistic missiles? Why do they get Hezbollah that continue to shoot down on Israel? Well, they can defend themselves. They just need to do it a certain way. Is that what you say when someone goes into a boxing match or they go into a UFC fight? Or if you're on the street and somebody puts a knife at your throat and you got a way to really hurt them and damage them to protect yourself, is it only a certain way? What is it? Marcus of Queensbury rules? That's not our country that's getting missiles fired in there or drones fired in. Let me ask you a question. Anybody from Texas? If we had terrorists south of the border firing serious missiles into Texas, but just they haven't hit anybody. And by the way, that's not correct. They've hit a lot of people and a lot of buildings. Is that okay with you? Is it okay with you? It's not okay with us or our country. It's a double standard, I would argue. It's exactly what it is. And I can assure you, no self-respecting country is going to put up with it. So they'll say, well, I violated the deal. It's a whole setup by Iran. And we know it. But we're so desperate to have a deal. We're just giving up too much, in my opinion. And the fact that we're negotiating with them, to me, look, I'm a hardliner on this because I understand the enemy. I understand the enemy. And I feel our country needs to be protected from this enemy. And how do you do it? And I'm not saying that those who are negotiating don't feel that way. They obviously do. But if I run through a whole bunch of questions with you, do you trust the regime? Is the regime a terrorist regime? And on and on and on. There's only one rational conclusion you can reach. Now, the question is whether we have the will to do something about it. Now, you and I may have the will to do something about it, but I hate to tell you, there's our fellow Americans, many of whom don't. And politicians, all of them, they look at the polls. They look at the polls, and they're worried about it. Those who now say, if you even discuss this, you're going to cost us the midterms, they are projecting. Because it is most of them who trashed Donald Trump, trashed the Republicans, trashed MAGA, trashed America First when the president decided to hit them last June and the president decided to hit them in February. Those are the people, the woke right neo-fascist isolationists. But even more, most people are going to vote related to who knows how many issues. Maybe a candidate's not particularly good. We've had that problem in the past, too. But I don't know. We shall see. It's early yet. It's early yet. You know, from America's Revolutionary War to Israel's fight for survival in 1948, both nations have faced moments that have tested their courage, and yet freedom endured. Through generations of challenges and triumphs, America and Israel have stood as beacons of courage, democracy, and faith, haven't they? Bound by shared values and a common belief in freedom, the United States and Israel continue to stand together as allies, as friends, as partners in the cause of peace and security. As America celebrates its 250th anniversary, the International Fellowship of Christians and Jews, a fantastic group, well, honors the enduring friendship between the United States and Israel, two nations united by faith, liberty, and hope, and two faiths united, Judaism and Christianity. 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We'll be right back.
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starting to see some pushback. People who are actually feel free to give an honest opinion about what they see taking place. Obviously, I'm doing it. But you see Ben Domenech, who's a wonderful, smart guy. Trey Gowdy did today as well. Our buddy Brian Kilmeade, he has as well. Ben Shapiro has as well. Josh Hammer, I could list the long list of individuals. I see Lindsey Graham has endorsed the deal after being briefed by envoy Stephen Witkoff. So he's all in on the deal. You can see General Jack Keane, he's not. He's troubled by it. Mark Thiessen's not. And there's a lot of other voices out there. You listen to everybody. Draw your own conclusion. In fact, I would encourage you, even before that, read the 14 points. They're now available. You can go to CBS News or other places. They're available just as I went through them. And make up your own mind. And you don't have to be an expert on the Ayatollah Khomeini and his writings, Islamic government, a.k.a. his Mein Kampf, because you've seen what they do. From the hostages they took when Reagan, when Carter was in office and Reagan came in, to the slaughters, the Hezbollah slaughtering our people. I think that's one of the things that bothers me most. I see people going online, and when I talk about Hezbollah or somebody else does, they act like we want a forever war, we're just standing up for Israel. Well, of course we're defending Israel. They're an ally. We defend our allies. We also defend Taiwan and Ukraine and other things. I know that's weird for the Putinoids and their hemorrhoids. I know that's weird for the Qatariites and their American lapdogs with their hundreds of billions of dollars, and now trillions, apparently, they're pouring into our country. Thank you so much. They can shove their money. All the terrorism that they have funded over the years. We live in uncertain and chaotic times. But the Bible has been proven right about every major turning point in human history. I've told you about Hagee Ministries, truly, in my view, the greatest, just the greatest, and Pastor John Hagee. I'm telling you, one of the nicest and most intelligent, most compassionate people I've ever met. Pastor John Hagee's urgent new book, this is a very important book, I have it right here, God's Prophetic Clock, God's Prophetic Clock, shows how today's madness lines up exactly with the signs Scripture gave us for the end of the age. Rapid increase in knowledge, widespread deception, moral collapse, and a world rushing toward its final chapter. Even look at this MOU, for crying out loud. This book from Hagee Ministries lays out God's timeline with stunning clarity. 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Let me tell you. You're going to be very glad you did. Is the Bible being fulfilled before your eyes? Really get this great book and prepare yourself. Paid for by the great Hagee Ministries. And the Hagee Ministries, which founded and supports Christians United for Israel, CUFI. They're having a very big event this summer. It'll be my honor to my family's honored to be there as well. And this is just such an inspiring event. It's such an inspiring ministry. Because Jews and Christians alike, interact easily, spiritually, happily,
It's just a fantastic ministry in a fantastic place. So again, check out God's Prophetic Clock. This book is very important. Call 855-694-9647. Now, the funny thing about things like we've been talking about for the last 2 hours mostly, and for weeks, the Iranians, the MOU, Hezbollah, and so forth and so on. You see, when you argue what I'm arguing, it literally takes time for it to play out. Maybe it's a month, maybe it's 10 months, maybe it's 5 years, maybe it's 10 years, maybe it's next year. It takes time for it to play out. If, on the other hand, you're a cheerleader for the agreement, there's no time for anything to play out. You get a signature, and you declare victory. And I'm talking about the mouthpieces all over our society, on the internet, TV, radio. We got the greatest deal of deals, right? And then 5 years go by, or 3 years go by, or 2 months go by, or 10 years. And then you realize, no, the enemy is the enemy. No matter what we signed with them, no matter what we tried to do with them, they remained the enemy. They just didn't change for us, no matter the beating that they took. But then all those people who declared victory when the document is signed, they're either gone or they deceive you. Like I said 5 years ago, when they never said anything. They never said anything. Or if they said anything, they said the wrong thing. That's the nature of the beast. So those of us, most of us who've actually gone through this, and we know what we're dealing with, not just from observation and our national experience, but from more, having studied it. And we're raising the red flag of alarm and so forth and so on. We're not going to win this battle. We are not going to win this battle. So it shouldn't matter what we have to say then, does it? We're not going to win this battle. I'll be right back.

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3: From ABC News, I'm Dave Packer. In France for the G7, President Trump says he signed the 14-point agreement with Iran. Part of it, the reopening of the Strait of Hormuz. Another part, the U.S. would unfreeze $300 billion in an Iranian fund. Senate Minority Leader Chuck Schumer saying the White House has capitulated to the Iranian leadership.
4: Trump has done a very poor job of negotiating. We are worse off than we were when the war started. The Strait of Hormuz, under greater Iranian control now than then. The leadership of Iran, more militant now than then.
3: The agreement does say that Iran will no longer develop or procure nuclear weapons. The first named storm of the Atlantic hurricane season, Tropical Storm Arthur, taking aim at the Gulf Coast. Meanwhile, another storm system bringing tornado threats to the Midwest. ABC News Chief Meteorologist Ginger Zee is in Champaign, Illinois.
5: There is a line of tornado warnings within this tornado watch and severe thunderstorm watch that extends all the way back to Kansas. There are also flood alerts from Detroit to Lexington, Kentucky. Tropical Storm Arthur is twisting along that Gulf Coast, and we're going to see it move over Louisiana with 2 to 4 inch per hour rainfall rates in the areas, including parts of the Florida Panhandle.
3: Rex Uriman, known as the Gilgo Beach Killer, sentenced today to life in prison without the possibility of parole for the murder of at least 7 women off the coast of Long Island. Attorneys for Luigi Mangione now planning to present a psychiatric argument at his state murder trial. Defense attorneys allege Mangione suffered an extreme emotional disturbance. ABC News legal contributor Dan Abrams.
6: This is technically an effort to get a lesser conviction, meaning instead of murder, it could be manslaughter. If he's convicted of manslaughter instead of murder, you're talking about the possibility of a decade in prison instead of life in prison.
3: New York set to honor their NBA champion Knicks tomorrow with a ticker tape parade. 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
7: How did I lose weight? 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I did. I love this stuff. 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
8: Hello, America. 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Our number, 877-381-3811, 877-381-3811. Well, you know what? We've had a full board for like an hour, and so we better go to the callers, and we'll let you have your input on this. Let us start from the top and go to the bottom. Ed, Las Vegas, Nevada. How are you, Ed?
9: I'm fine, thank you.
8: Yeah, go right
9: I'm
8: ahead,
9: a
8: please.
9: Long-term fan.
8: Thank you.
9: I'm a long-term fan, and I'd like to offer this idea regarding the conduct of the Iran war. We are entering the era of top-down warfare, and we need to embrace it. If a nation's leaders initiate the killing of another nation's citizens in cold blood, those leaders will be selectively taken out life for life from the top down. Israel has demonstrated this approach against Iran and against Hezbollah, and the U.S. has taken out terrorist leaders. I think we need to make this practice explicit from now on.
8: Well, we can't make it explicit because we actually have a federal law that makes it illegal. Most of those leaders that were killed by the Israelis, probably for that reason, or they were killed with air power, not assassins per se.
9: Yes, but at the direction of the leaders of the enemy, basically. And yes, it has to be passed by Congress or pushed by the American people. But I think this would bring an end to warfare in general.
8: Well, it hasn't. They took out the leadership in Iran. They've taken out the leadership in Hezbollah. They've taken out the leadership with Hamas. Hezbollah hasn't been disarmed. Israel's been forced to pull back. Hamas hasn't been disarmed. Israel's been forced to pull back, yet they've killed all their leadership. I just don't think it's that simple. I think it's helpful, but I don't think that's the end-all and be-all.
9: Well, certainly you have a good point. The thing is, going forward, if this is made explicit, then these leaders have to think twice about, you know, taking lives.
8: Yeah, but what if we're dealing with leaders who are prepared to do that, like a Khomeini, like the leadership in Iran? They don't believe that death is the end. They believe they're going to go to a better world. I'm just telling you what's in their writings. They're going to have 72 virgins and so forth and so on. They believe that it's actually a better way. And that's why you have suicide bombers.
9: All right. Well, we have to make sure that the leaders become extinct.
8: All right, I got you. Ed, thanks for the call, my friend. Do call back. I appreciate you. Let's go to Robbie, San Diego, California, on the Mark Levin app. How are you?
10: Hey, good, Mark. How are you doing?
8: I'm okay. Thank you.
10: Okay. First of all, I want to really thank you for taking the lead on posing this MOU and associated problems with it by really laying out how dangerous this deal is.
8: In the end, it's not going to matter, but, you know, I do what I do because I believe in it.
10: Okay. I hope it will matter. I just wanted to make a couple quick points. One is that I believe that if this deal goes through, that it will be disastrous for the Republicans in the midterms. Certainly, I believe losing the House and likely losing the Senate, and would define to a significant degree, not totally, President Trump's legacy, whether for the better or for the worse. And the second point is that there is a way, I believe, to defeat the Iranian regime through the Operation Inherent Resolve model that General Dan Cain and President Trump used to defeat the ISIS caliphate in Iraq early on in the president's.
8: Now, what in particular do you mean by that?
10: Like, for example, looking at the Kurdish allies and other allies, arming them, that's something that should be done
8: But we've been bad-mouthing now the Kurdish allies because Erdogan doesn't like them. They've been accused of stealing weapons. I said accused. And, of course, we didn't arm the Iranian people. I feel this is a big mistake. As I've said repeatedly, Reagan did it on four or five continents. And to great effect. And you don't have to put your own boots on the ground. And I notice all the people who talk about we don't want to send in soldiers. That's fine. I get that. I agree. But why aren't we arming the people on the ground? And they never ask and they don't care because they're unserious. They're just looking for reasons not to do what Trump did in June and what he did in February. And it's these very same woke Reich types who are now so bizarrely criticizing those who supported Donald Trump from the earliest moments on what he's trying to do, who are now saying, see, we were right, you were wrong. No, you were wrong the whole time, and you're still wrong. Anyway, go ahead.
10: Yeah, so the problem is President Trump said today that it looks like he couldn't beat Iran in this war of attrition, that they would hold on to power. But if they take it a few steps, like they take over peripheral cities in Iran, and, you know, access the, like, IRGC, stockpiles of weapons, and they...
8: Let me just put it to you this way. None of us are really that expert at it, but I will tell you, you know that old line, if there's a will, there's a way?
10: Yes.
8: We're spending hundreds of billions of dollars on defense, on intelligence, on counterterrorism. If there's a will, there's a way. You understand what I'm saying?
10: Exactly. And that's why I said the Operation Inherent Resolve example, because there were very few American casualties, and America defeated the caliphate, which is an entire country.
8: I'll tell you what I fear when I listen to these people. I fear if we ever have to fight China. I mean, now that is a horrendous potential, horrendous consequences. And I just fear when I hear some of these members of Congress, some of these people on the internet, some of these people in broadcasting, they have no context for anything. Zero. All right, my friend, thank you for your call. Can you hear that noise, Mr. Producer? It's so strange. I'm not going to get into it because it's security related. But it's a noise that comes on my iPhone, and you don't hear it through the microphone, do you? It's crazy. I don't know how that can be. Let's keep going. Great calls. Let's go to Naira, Boca Raton, Florida. Wonderful area. On the Mark Levin app. How are you?
11: Hi, Mark Levin, the great one. I feel like somebody kicked me in the gut, stabbed me in the back, and twisted the knife. That's how I feel by Trump. I was always saying I think he's the greatest president of all time. And you guys spoke of Erdogan, and yes, his first big mistake was when he listened to Erdogan, who said, don't give arms to the Kurds. First big mistake. And I'm telling you, he's kicked Bibi to the, kicked him, stomped on him in Israel. If not for Israel, we wouldn't have been in the position to have all this success.
8: The way I see it is they're an ally, and these berating comments are intended to soften him up so he will accommodate this deal, and he's not going to do it. He can't do it. He would endanger his entire society and his people and his government. We would never do it. And so to just say they fire two drones into the desert, they don't hit anybody, and he blows up a building. Now, we know that's not true. The problem is it plays into the horrific game that is being played by the podcasters, by the woke right, and by others. It just adds to it and builds up to it. He doesn't mean it, but that's how they take it, and that's what they mean by it. All right, my friend, I appreciate your call. Let's slip in another one here. Let us go to Phil, Philadelphia, Pennsylvania, on WNPP. Go.
12: Yes, sir. Mark, there has never been a better time for the Kurdish people to establish their own country. Iran has no air force, no navy, no radar, and they've been at war with them.
8: Yes, but Turkey's not going to permit it.
12: We don't have to give them weapons. We don't have to feed
8: them. I'm not talking about giving them weapons. You're not listening to me. You're talking about Iran. It's on its back.
12: Right.
8: Turkey won't permit it.
12: The Shah gets over there and says, listen, help me get
8: but
12: that
8: But the Shah's not over there yet.
12: But couldn't he cut a deal with the Kurdish people and say, hey,
8: okay,
12: look.
8: Hey, listen to me. The Shah is here in America. He's not in a position to cut a deal with any group of people. The Kurds are not armed to do anything like this. When I said we should arm the Iranians, the answer is, well, we tried to arm them through the Kurds, but they stole the weapons. And all I know is Erdogan intervened. He didn't want it done, so we pulled back. And so you're missing the key element, which is Turkey. And you're also missing it as the relationship with the United States. So it's not so simple that the prince, the Shah, will just announce, we're going to have a relationship with the Kurds, and this is a perfect time because Iran's on its back. It's not going to work. Thank you for your call. Let us go to Sally, Cleveland, Ohio, on Sirius XM Satellite. Sally, how are you?
13: Well, Mark, I'm very alarmed and disappointed in this MOU. The terms that you've outlined, it's a big sellout. It's, number one, a sellout to the Iranian protesters that we said to rise up, we would help them, and then they were slaughtered. It's, secondly, a sellout to Israel with us trying to tell them how to manage Lebanon when Hezbollah has caused the evacuation of a great portion of their north part of the country. And they have a right to defend themselves any way they see fit. And thirdly, it's a sellout to future generations of Americans who are now going to have to face this deadly enemy in the future. And so I really am sorry to see this occur. And thank you for letting me opine.
8: Okay, my friend. You're more than welcome, and we'll continue this. We'll be right back.
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lot of tense discussion issues and so forth, so I just wanted to do that. Now I want to read you all something from the great Douglas Murray, who now is a columnist with, among others, the Free Press, provided to me by my wifey. And it is a great piece. It says, it's often said that international agreements are not worth the paper they're written on. Fortunately, the memorandum understanding, the MOU, that the U.S. is reportedly signing with a revolutionary Islamic regime in Iran is fittingly a virtual document and has so far been signed electronically. At present, the Trump administration seems to have united its critics from the left and the right, foreign and domestic, over the deal to end current hostilities. Three aspects of the deal symbolize the problem. The first is that one of the initial steps in the process insists that the regime in Tehran allows the Strait of Hormuz to be open to international shipping and the free flow of oil carriers and other vessels through the region. The trouble is that the Iranian regime has for decades used this strategic vantage point to blackmail the world. Whenever the Iranian regime wanted to put pressure on other countries, for instance, to lift sanctions against the regime sent its vessels to go poaching in the straits. Even during President Trump's first term in office, Iranian military vessels repeatedly harassed and threatened American warships, flying drones at them and provoking them to fire warning shots at Iranian attack crafts. Throughout the same period, the Iranian Navy mined waters in the region, including in other nations' waters, and attacked commercial vessels from places as far afield as Japan, Hong Kong, and Norway. In 2019, the Iranian Navy seized a British-flagged Swedish-owned tanker, the Stena Impero. That was a tanker that was in international waters when the Iranians seized it. They directed the tanker into Iranian waters and then held the vessel and its crew for 2 months, in retaliation for Britain's enforcement of global sanctions. That's what the Iranian regime was doing in relatively normal times, so why should anyone believe that after the past year war, they will start to be generous in their treatment of international waters? The second aspect of the reported deal, which is surprising critics and supporters of Trump alike, is the suggestion that the agreement would allow a vast flow of cash to enter Iran. In a CBS interview on Monday morning, Vice President J.D. Vance seemed to confirm that Iran would get access, quote-unquote, to an inflow of funds, or somewhere in the region of $300 billion, within months of striking the deal. The vice president was at pains to say that this reconstruction fund, so-called, would not come from American taxpayers, but rather investments for various Gulf countries. Whatever the source of funds, payouts to Tehran have been tried before.

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2: Of Israel and Netanyahu is so appalling to me. And while Trump sometimes inflated the amount of money that had been given to Iran on signing that deal, those sums never came close to the $300 billion figure that has now been agreed to. Now, I want to read the rest of this article, and I'm telling you they agreed to that money because Iran was demanding reparations. And I'm sure the Arab states were demanding it for them, and I'm sure Turkey and Pakistan were demanding it for them. And so they came up with this cockamamie scheme. 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
1: I think I'm going to start a worldwide petition for Bannon to release the Epstein-Bannon tapes. What do you think about that, Rich? If you're foolish enough to watch Bannon's podcast, all seven of you, you should demand that he at least treat you with enough respect and turn over the Epstein-Bannon videotapes to Congresswoman Luna. To Congresswoman Luna or Congressman Massey or Congressman Ro Khanna. They've all promised to release names, but none of them have asked Bannon to give them the videotapes. Why is that? Why? They all listen to the program. I've told them. He's got videotapes. Everybody knows he has videotapes. Release the Epstein-Bannon tapes. Now, my advice to Congresswoman Luna, and Ro Khanna, who's the biggest con man, Massey, who's a complete freak, but in any event, you can all get together, we can all agree on this, get the Epstein-Bannon tapes, or am I going to have a nationwide petition to get you to do that? I thought you wanted names. There's a name. I just gave you a name. Have him release his videos. All right, let's go on with Douglas Murray. He says here, whatever the source of the funds, this is my view. Payouts to Tehran have been tried before. The results were disastrous, which President Trump knows very well. As a candidate in 2016, 2020, again in 2024, he called them dumb, stupid, and crazy. And he also repeated ahead of time, he also repeatedly warned ahead of time and correctly that the regime in Tehran would use the money to finance terrorism. Then you had the October 7 attacks. Anybody who thinks they're going to be able to bully Bibi Netanyahu in Israel after the October 7 attacks, don't hit them so hard now. All they're doing is firing missiles into the desert. They're kidding themselves. Thirdly, of course, there is the issue that kicked off this latest round of conflict in the first place, the Iranian regime's nuclear ambitions. If the remainder of the Iranian regime has come to the negotiating table in order to give up the residual fissile material for good, then that would be one thing. The enriched uranium, which is believed to be buried deep underground at facilities in Asafan and Fordow and other sites, would need to be manually removed. If an agreement can be reached to extract the uranium in order to ensure that the sites do not leak and that the regime cannot start the program at a later date, then Trump can boast of victory. But here is what is, for many observers, the most disturbing alleged part of the peace deal. The promise, quote-unquote, promise from the Iranian regime that they will not restart their nuclear weapons program. They have lied about their nuclear program for decades, and this lie started from the very top. In the 2000s, Ayatollah Al-Khamenei was said to have produced a fatwa, a religious ruling that opposed the development, creation, or use of nuclear weapons. Mouthpieces of and apologists for the regime spent the next quarter of a century pointing to this as a reason why one of the world's most oil-rich nations was only seeking to enrich uranium to create a nuclear program to provide for domestic energy purposes. Of course, it was a lie, both before and after the signing of the Obama nuclear deal. They were repeatedly caught attempting to produce materials, including enriched uranium, to a level that can only be necessary for the production of nuclear weapons. And long before that deal was signed, the International Atomic Energy Agency and numerous unanimous votes at the UN Security Council repeatedly found the Iranian regime to be in non-compliance with international inspections. I have talked about this till I'm blue in the face. On Fox, I've literally taken the deals and I've ripped them up, showing what the Iranians have done with them. 3 years after the signing of the Obama deal, when the Iranian regime had once again promised it was not developing nuclear weapons, the Israeli intelligence agencies carried out an audacious raid on an Iranian nuclear archive south of Tehran. The tens of thousands of documents seized showed beyond any doubt that Tehran had for years been hiding its nuclear weapons program and lying, dissimulating, and hiding the program from the international community, which brings us to the present agreement. It is possible that Trump believes that after his forceful interventions in Iran in 2025 and since February, that the Iranian regime is scared of him. They may well be the case. He has shown himself expert at doing things, not at least targeting the supreme leader, that no other political leader would have dared to do. But the issue with the present MOU is not whether the Iranians fear Trump. It is that they look set to receive the funds and freedom to survive and then weapons development another day. I've been explaining this. They're going to wait out Trump, and that's what they're going to do. When Trump first sent the B-2 bomber to Iran, he was fulfilling a historic mission to ensure not only that the Iranian regime could not create a nuclear weapon on his watch, but that they could not create such a weapon on any successor's watch. After all, as the president knows, there can always be another Obama, Biden, or even Kamala Harris. I wonder if he listens to this program. That's the good thing about agreements that aren't worth the paper they're never written on. The Iranians won't take it seriously, neither should we. There's still time to correct this looming mistake. He must be a neocon panicking, Mr. Producer. Now, he's a smart guy. I wouldn't bother reading his column. All right, let's go back to the phones here. Let us go to Jay, Bangor, Maine. Very, very vigorous place on the Mark Levin app. Jay, how are you?
2: Good. WVOM is the station up here. I couldn't remember before when you guys talked to me.
1: WVOM, one of our favorite stations there, brother. Go ahead.
2: Mark, I'd just like to say I'm very disappointed, man. We, since World War II, every conflict we've had, we've quit and failed. Mm-hmm. No matter how you look at it, our politicians are weak. And Trump is just as weak as the rest of them. This little paper they got is not worth anything. You know it's not going to change anything. Why do we continue to play games? We didn't give all these reparations to Japan once they bombed us in Pearl Harbor. We didn't do the same thing to the Germans. You cannot let... I mean, we should own everything over there is what I'm trying to say. Mm-hmm. Trump said right on the TV, oh, we don't need no oil. Well, if that's the case, why are we paying $5 a gallon for gas then? Mm-hmm. My point simply is...
1: Your point is, we Americans like a victory. If we're going to go to war, you go to war for victory. You don't go to war for an agreement, do you?
2: No, you take stuff. That's just the way it is. If you win something. And that something is that whole region should be populated with Americans, Dunkin' Donuts, McDonald's.
1: You're talking my restaurants now, by the way.
2: That's right. Olive Gardens, everywhere. You flood the place with Americans, you turn it into America.
1: Should we put some bagel places in there just to put the icing on the cake?
2: Mark, I'm really sorry to say it, but, you know, they're taught at a real, real young age, real, real, real young, that they are the best and everybody else is no good and they need to be, that we need to be eliminated. I'm not saying everybody needs to be eliminated, but the point is you're never going to change the way they think.
1: No, you're not. And the vice president is still trying to make time in his schedule to come on. They gave us a time that's impossible because I'm taping a number of things and I can't move entire crews. We did offer Tuesday and Wednesday today, and we're offering the 7 and 8 o'clock hour tomorrow. He's trying to make it work, but one of the questions I have is he made a statement, and I'll have the exact quote because I don't have it in front of me, about changing behavior and that some of them are more reasonable than others. And to me, this is a fundamental flaw, and I'm going to pursue that a little bit with him, as well as other things, in a very polite and, you know, civilized way, but I have some questions about this. Hey, Jay, call again. You sound great, buddy. God bless you and take care of yourself. Let's go to Greg, Ocean City, New Jersey. By the way, one of our favorite places, my wife and me, on Sirius XM Satellite. Greg, how are you, sir?
3: I'm fine, Mark. First of all, thank you for being the voice of Let's Get This Done. Thank you for being that voice.
1: And why is that so controversial, may I ask you?
3: I don't think it's controversial at all. It's patriotic. It's rational. It's something that we should be doing. And to that point, I told your call screener, I was a Navy pilot, in 1982.
1: God bless you,
3: man. I was in the Persian Gulf. In the Persian Gulf. Our mission was to be a tripwire. We sailed back and forth in front of the Ras Tanura oil field. It's a place where the supertankers come and fill up. And we were there in case the Iranians, who had threatened to do this, came across and bombed those bombed that area. So it blows my mind that 44 years later.
1: And who was the president?
3: The president, geez, in 82.
1: It was Reagan.
3: Reagan, yeah. And but it's incredible.
1: Reagan gets elected and they're scared to death of him and they free all the hostages. You remember that? Within 12 or 11 or 12 hours of his inauguration. And what else does Reagan do? They actually do interfere with oil. They shoot at one of our naval ships. And what does he do? He takes out literally half of their navy right there.
3: Right.
1: Now, we're hammering them very hard. Please don't get me wrong. But it seems to me all the resources, all the manpower, all the effort, all the work, you finish them off. And if you have advisors who are telling you you can't finish them off, you fire their asses and you get people in who can tell you how to do it. Go right ahead.
3: Yes. Yeah, I think that I'm a supporter of the president. I will continue to support him. But I think he is focused on the wrong thing. I think the deal has become the shiny object. It's not the right shiny object. The shiny object should be victory in this conflict. Elimination.
1: By the way, I'm going to continue to support him, too, and I actually think you're right. I think he's got some bad advice, too. I tell people, watch the movie The Bridge on the River Kwai. And at the very end, the colonel and the bridge. I think that's where we are. And that'll speak for itself. All right, my friend, and thank you for your service, Greg. Great call. What am I doing, Mr. Producer? Pure Talk. We love our Pure Talk here. You know, America doesn't stand for 250 years as a beacon of hope without the brave men and women willing to put their lives on the line to defend it. Now, there's a congresswoman who's online all the time. I don't know what she does. I won't embarrass her. But she put the photos, I think, of some of the individuals who died as a result of this conflict. And I understand it because it's horrible and it's incredibly sad. But what nobody's going to do is put the pictures of the thousands of soldiers who lost their arms, their eyes, who lost their legs, who lost their lives fighting in Iraq as a result of what the Iranian regime was doing to our soldiers. Nobody's going to put online the faces of the Marines who died in their barracks in Beirut at the hands of Hezbollah. Nobody's going to put online the faces of the civilians who died in the two African embassies, our embassies, as a result of Hezbollah blowing up those buildings. And I can go on and on and on. When we didn't fight back against this enemy, we lost thousands of our fellow citizens. Thousands of them were maimed. And so when we're fighting back, the isolationists, the woke right, This is the response we get. They're not supporting the president. They didn't support the president when he made the decision to bomb in June and he made the decision to bomb in February. They're supporting him because they want us to get out. I want us to get out after we beat them into the ground and we pull up this regime by the roots and we arm the people there and we do what we said we would do, that we're coming to help them. It's not boots on the ground. It's their boots on the ground. For God's sakes. America doesn't stand for 250 years as a beacon of hope without the brave men and women willing to put their lives on the line to defend it. To honor those patriots, Pure Talk and its customers will raise $250,000 for America's Warrior Partnership by the end of July. 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Pure Talk. So dial #250, say Mark Levin to switch in as little as 10 minutes. You can keep your phone and your phone number. Again, #250, say Mark Levin today. Some of you still haven't switched. You ought to switch for your own good and switch for the good of our vets. Again, #250 and say Mark Levin. We'll be right back.
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0: Listen, folks, I don't know if one day the president will get mad at me or not. It's possible. But we're writing love texts back and forth as I speak, aren't we, Mr. Producer? I'm actually too embarrassed to read them. But he must be on his jet, right? Air Force One on the way back? Yeah. Well, I just got a text from him. That's why I always love this man and adore this man. He may get mad at me, but what I'm doing and what I say is in no way intended to be sabotaging anything. I told you this is going to go through. What I'd like to do in the next 60 days is help improve it. That's just my perspective. Today's uncertain economy, due to what? 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
0: Well, folks, we've had a full board all night. We'll be back tomorrow night, I promise. We'll take your calls then as well. I know a lot of this has you folks stoked, and I don't blame you. Thanks for being here. God bless each and every one of you, and have a beautiful night. See you tomorrow.
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6: From ABC News, I'm Dave Packer. President Trump says he signed the peace deal with Iran, as does Iran's president. It lifts the American blockade of Iranian ports, rewards Iran for reopening the Strait of Hormuz, and lays the groundwork for 60 days of nuclear talks.
7: Iran reaffirms that it shall not procure or develop nuclear weapons. Reaffirms because it made that same pledge in the first line of the Obama nuclear deal. But unlike that deal, Iran's agreement with President Trump includes no other nuclear commitments, just a pledge to keep talking, including about how Iran could dispose of its highly enriched uranium.
6: ABC's Rachel Scott. The Gulf Coast bracing for a tropical storm wallop. ABC's Melissa Adan is in Galveston, Texas.
8: The first named storm of the season, and we've been feeling these winds all throughout the day. At one point, you know, gusts of 40, 41 mile per hour winds. That qualifies it for a tropical storm. See, big threats are the storm surge. Some parts reporting it could get up to 4 feet of storm surge, at least throughout the Texas Gulf Coast area.
6: In court today, families of women killed by Gilgo Beach serial killer Rex Yeoman on the day he was sentenced to life.
9: Families coming face to face with the monster. In a 17-year killing spree, Rex Yeoman murdered 8 women he hired as escorts. When it was his turn to speak, Yeoman gave those families nothing.
10: The words I would say have no meaning.
9: The judge, indignant, sent Yeoman to prison for life. Families shouting him out of the room. After a 33-year nightmare.
6: ABC's Aaron Katursky. Los Angeles issuing a smoke advisory for unhealthy air as a huge warehouse fire burns in Boyle Heights. An 18-year-old passenger in a horse-drawn carriage in New York City Central Park has died. He fell off as the horse bolted and crashed into another carriage. Ron Duvua.
11: I saw the horse stumble, and his friend was right next door to him, and then it just collided and it turned into a mess.
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6: Officials in Spokane County, Washington, say possible human remains have been found in one of the homes that burned in the Upriver fire. Fire Chief Matthew Vinci says winds have died down since yesterday, but evacuation orders remain in place.
14: An urban area, we were faced with a very serious immediate evacuation of several thousand residences.
6: The Upriver fire has burned about a dozen homes and around 230 acres. One of the runways at LaGuardia Airport, New York, has been closed due to what the Port Authority calls a 2-inch depression nearby. It's the same one that was closed due to a sinkhole in May. Two other runways remain operational. Georgia Republicans change course on redistricting.
15: The announcement garnered raucous applause from demonstrators inside the Capitol. House Speaker John Burns says lawmakers want to ensure the process is transparent and thoughtful.
16: Just as we do with every other issue that comes before the House.
15: Senate Democratic Leader Harold Jones believes Republicans were afraid of backlash at the polls in November.
17: People stood up, and I think they saw that, and they actually backed down.
15: In a statement, Governor Kemp says he does not believe there's a reason to delay the process, but he acknowledges it's within the legislature's discretion to defer the issue. Jonathan O'Brien, ABC News, Atlanta.
6: The owner of luxury clothing brand Salon 1884, Andrea Marshall, has been indicted on charges of exploiting employees. Dave Packer, ABC News.
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18: Yeah, good morning. Hey, I almost forgot to turn the button on. Hey, good morning, guys. It's Joan Jones. I'm sitting in for Chris Hand once again today. Here is your Wednesday, the 17th of June. And we're looking at a really pretty day again today, a little hotter, however, and the potential of some storms tomorrow. So we'll keep on top of all that. We'll keep you informed as it goes on. This morning, naturally, we have Mason on the board, ready to take your calls and make things happen here on the morning show. Listen to me. On the Chris Hand Show. Good morning, Mason.
19: Good morning, John. How you doing?
18: I'm well. You?
19: Doing good.
18: Okay.
19: Doing good.
18: All right. I have to tell you how my morning started, and then you can tell me that yours started better. And then also we have Jay Harper in the newsroom being me for another day today.
20: Being you.
18: Yes, being me. And you're doing a very good job of being me.
20: Okay. So should I freak out when I see a bug in the men's room now?
18: I think everybody should freak out.
20: All right. Okay.
18: You know, the picture. Okay. So are we displaying the picture of the cockroach? I can't tell if we are or not. But I went into the ladies' room first thing I got here today, and that's what I was met with, this giant cockroach who, you know, at first, when you see it sort of out of the corner of your eye, you don't realize that it's dead, but it's giant. And so I screamed. And, you know, nobody came to my rescue. I just want to say that I'm okay for anybody who didn't hear me or did hear me and didn't come help me. But the cockroach turns out to have been dead. So
20: yes, the best kind of cockroach is
18: absolutely
20: a dead cockroach.
18: Yeah, and like Brian said, I mean, I guess we can take some comfort that whatever they're doing to kill bugs in the building is working.
20: You know, when I moved to South Carolina, they called those things palmetto bugs.
18: Yeah, I like that they named them that.
20: Yeah. No, yeah. That's a freaking roach. Don't call it. Don't try to, you know, soften it up by it's a palmetto bug. No, you could put, when you can put a saddle on it, it's a roach.
18: Yeah, for sure. So I was looking at the super text line in 1090 said, And I have to say that this beats the cockroach. I was greeted by a giant spider and web in the passenger seat of my car when I was leaving home. That would freak me out. I probably wouldn't even get in the car for a couple of days until it's been fumigated. So sorry about that. So we have a lot going on in the news today. Once again, I feel like every day it's like this, but a couple of the topics that we're going to be talking about here are these data centers. And I'm not going back to the well and the same old thing about the data centers. What I am going to do is present you the other side of the argument that says that those of you who are in opposition to data centers, you are just a tool of China, honestly. So I've got a guest and he's got good reason. I mean, it makes a lot of sense to me, his reasoning. So I want him to present it to you. Also, we're going to go back to the well on the UFC White House event and the plot that was uncovered to mass murder people attending that event. We have Kathy Hinners coming in. She's going to be talking about whether or not there's a connection, a nexus to overseas terrorism. And now we're not hearing that, of course, from the powers that be here in the U.S., but she sees some similarities. So she's going to present those to us as well. That's at 10:30 this morning. So we'll talk to Kathy Hinders about that and a whole lot more because, man, the news is a shaken again today. One of the things that happened overnight was that we learned that a whole bunch of the Trump picked nominees, the ones that he backed with endorsements, have won their nominations. So Mike Collins won in Georgia to the U.S. Senate GOP primary over Governor Brian Kemp's pick. Ha ha. Collins is now set to face John Ossoff in November. The Trump-backed candidates in Oklahoma and Alabama, they also won their nominations for Senate to run for the Senate. There is one, however, that didn't make it. Rick Jackson won the GOP primary for Georgia governor. He defeated Burt Jones. Burt Jones is the one that President Trump wanted to win that. So I guess that's, what, one out of four? Okay, he lost one. Also, I think that the war lines are being drawn in Washington, D.C., because President Trump is so angry that that John Thune won't attach the Save America Act to the renewal of FISA. He was on Brett Baer's show on Fox News last night. John Thune was speaking about it. Let me play that clip first, and then I'll tell you what's gone on since then, since this moment in time. And it appears that even all the way overseas, President Trump is in France. It appears that this has really ticked him off.
1: On conversations with him, how does this go over? Because the way he types it in his True Social post, it's pretty aggressive. He thinks you should be doing more.
21: And he's passionate about it, and we are doing everything that we can, but it is a function of math. I mean, we are bound by arithmetic in the United States Senate. The votes currently aren't there. We will continue to put the Democrats on the record and insist on votes on this. But if you tried to attach it, for example, to FISA, it would tank FISA. And so, you know, we will move, once we get Clayton done, we'll move to FISA, try to get the Democrat coalition back together so we can actually pass that and put it on the president's desk. But, you know, and we will look for votes, additional opportunities to get votes on the SAVE Act.
1: What about?
18: Yeah, so you can try it all you want to get it on the president's, to get FISA on the president's desk. Overnight, President Trump said on True Social, you can go ahead and send me FISA, and I'm not going to sign it unless you attach the SAVE America Act. So just to review, the SAVE America Act has, I think it's 5 points, but the two biggies are that you must be a citizen to register to vote, and you must have ID in order to cast a ballot. And honestly, it would save, we know that it's an 80-20 issue. I almost didn't do the math there. It's an 80-20 issue. Americans want to have safe and secure elections. So I don't know what the deal is and why he can't get it attached to anything or get it passed. Leader Thune should be a leader and be able to whip his majority into action. But President Trump must have been up all night watching because he was really mad about it. Senator Mike Lee does have an idea of how you can get the Save America Act passed, and he talked about it last night also on Fox News.
22: Forward for the Save America Act?
0: Yes, there is, Kaylee, and I respectfully but very strongly disagree with my colleague from South Dakota on that. In the first place, the Save America Act, as passed by the House of Representatives, does have a simple majority of support in the United States Senate. Now, we don't have 60 votes. We're about 10 votes shy of achieving cloture. There are other ways of breaking a filibuster that don't involve resort to cloture. You don't actually have to have 60 votes to pass a bill. You just have to have 60 votes to force cloture. But you can break a filibuster through other means. My preferred means, particularly for this bill, the House passed Save America Act, which I believe would work. We put the Save America Act on the floor today. Not the expanded version, the one that actually passed by the House, for which there is a simple majority support in the Senate. You put that on the floor today. If the majority leader were to announce we're going to debate this until we pass it, we would get to the point of passage. You can't do this all the time because it would take a lot of time. This is how they passed the Civil Rights Act of 1964. At the time that bill came over in March of that year from the House of Representatives, they were about 30 votes shy of cloture. We're only 10 votes short. But the majority leader at the time, Mike Mansfield from Montana, to his credit, said, you know what, we're 30 votes shy of cloture, but we're going to debate this bill until it passes. And you know what happened? That bill got more popular. Those who were obstructing it got less popular. They started negotiating the terms of their exit ramp. They negotiated changes to the text that made them feel better about it and helped them save face. It ended up passing.
18: Yeah, there you go. I mean, it can be done. And John Thune is just, he's denying that it can be done. But Mike Lee just explained how it has been done for the Civil Rights Act. So President Trump is so mad about this that he went today and canceled the Senate hearing for the DNI pick, Jay Clayton. Here's what happened. Trump wanted Bill Pulte, if you remember, on an interim basis to lead as the director of national intelligence. And the Dems and some Republicans cried foul. They said, hey, this guy is a housing guy. He's not an intelligence guy. We don't want him. So President Trump went and nominated Jay Clayton to the permanent position. Bill Pulte, by the way, was going to be there on an interim basis. So he goes and Jay Clayton, by the way, is an attorney for the Southern District of New York. So he said, all right, let's have Jay Clayton and we'll pass him on a permanent basis and he'll take the position. But in the Truth Social post that the president put up overnight, the Dems broke their deal. So the Republicans agreed to get rid of Pulte in favor of Jay Clayton so that the Democrats would vote in favor of the FISA renewal. But the Dems are now saying that they're not going to vote in favor of the FISA renewal. So they broke their agreement. So President Trump said he's not going to approve FISA without the Save America Act attached. And for now, Bill Pulte will remain as the acting director of national intelligence. You know, he's casting bombs all the way from France, and I feel like he is going to get his way. Also, there's a couple things that happened with Antifa yesterday. The Department of Justice criminally charging 15 leftists tied to Antifa and left-wing groups in Minnesota for conspiring to attack and impede federal agents during ICE raids. It includes Antifa Kyle. Do you know who Antifa Kyle is? Like, I followed him for a while because I couldn't believe he was as crazy as he is. But this TV station reporter, WCCO TV station in Minneapolis, her name is Esme Murphy, and she did the story yesterday.
3: U.S. attorney played a social media post in which one of the protesters, Kyle Wagner, who is charged, is wearing a bulletproof vest and talking about abandoning peaceful protests.
22: No, not talking about peaceful protests anymore. We're not talking about having polite conversations anymore. There's nothing fun to chant about it. Get your guns and stop these people.
3: The U.S. attorney came back to that line.
22: We're not talking about peaceful protests. His words, not mine.
3: Some of the incidents detailed in the 94-page indictment happened on March 1st. The U.S. attorney says the goal of these protests were violent in nature.
22: They all joined an agreement, a conspiracy, to interfere with lawful immigration enforcement operations. The conspiracy was not to interfere by their voice, but to do it by force.
23: Show me what democracy looks like!
18: We've heard that chant a whole lot, right? So the attack and the assault allegations that he talked about in that press conference included some things like ice chunks being thrown at the federal agents, One defendant sideswiping an agent in their vehicle and causing a collision. I mean, this is serious stuff. So, yes, they have all been indicted. That was, what, 15? 15 leftists tied to Antifa and left-wing groups. Another one, a Minneapolis Antifa member, Isaac Allman Sant, was arrested after he was indicted for allegedly being part of a violent conspiracy to attack and impede federal officials in the Twin Cities. He, by the way, is a secret contributor to the Antifa terror collective that's known as Crime Think. Like, they even have a name for themselves, Crime Think, they call themselves. Here he is yesterday being taken out of his home. All the people are standing around.
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8: Is your dog okay?
18: Oh, I think I probably shouldn't play the audio of this. You can hear all the people standing outside, the protesters standing outside, trying to take photos, take videos. And as he's leaving, he actually tells the other protesters to go ahead and call my attorney for me, please. Talk about it. I mean, the guy's part of a terror network, a Crime Think terror collective. And he gets all the support from people standing in the streets, and they're yelling at the ICE officers and saying things that the reason why I had to take the volume down was because of the way they speak to the officers. It's unbelievable. Anyway, they're all arrested. That's a good thing. Let's see them go spend a sizable amount of time in jail. That's the only way to end this, really. We'll have more because Abigail Spanberger just did something that is really creepy. This woman, she's the Virginia governor. Wait till you hear what she's just done to the voters in Virginia. It's amazing. It's just amazing how she has changed. I've got that story coming up and so much more. 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
4: How did I lose weight? And I did lean right here. 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I love this stuff. 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I never minded being 2:35, but you know what minded? 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
2: She's just handing it over. Virginians who cast a ballot may as well be sitting at home twiddling their thumbs because their vote's not going to matter anymore. Abigail Spanberger campaigned as a normal Democrat, but she's governing like a Democrat. Honestly, but she's not alone. There are 18 states and the District of Columbia that signed what they call the National Popular Vote Interstate Compact. It's an agreement that awards all electoral votes to the winner of the national popular vote. Once the compact reaches the 270 electoral votes needed to take effect, they'll just give it to whomever. Now, it wouldn't have worked out well in the case of Donald Trump this time around because he won the popular vote. But it doesn't always happen that way. Why would they give all of the voting rights of the people of a certain state to the popular vote winner? It doesn't make any sense at all, except if they believe that they've got something coming up that will guarantee that they'll get the national vote, the national popular vote for the Democrat candidate every time. If they know something's happening behind the scenes that's going to lead to that, then that's where they all want to go. Of course, all of these states are Democrat states. It's California, of course, Colorado, Connecticut, Delaware, D.C., Hawaii, Illinois, Maine, Maryland, Massachusetts, Minnesota, New Jersey, New Mexico, New York, Oregon, Rhode Island, Vermont, Virginia, and Washington State. Not a single Tennessee or, you know, Oklahoma or Kentucky, like none of those states, because we're not part of the demon that is driving that decision. It's gaining momentum. It needs to be stopped. Somebody's got to pay attention to this in Congress. Also, one more note, around 1 o'clock Central Time, the nation's eyes are going to be fixed on Wall Street because Kevin Warsh, who's now the lead of the Federal Reserve, he's going to hold his very first press conference. This is President Trump's pick, as you know, and President Trump has wanted to bring interest rates down, and the Fed makes their interest rate decision today. And Kevin Warsh is going to have to explain to the United States, the people of the United States, why interest rates are not going to come down. They cannot come down because of what's happening with the economy at the moment. So that's 1 o'clock today. I'm sure a whole lot of people are going to be covering that. Okay, still to come here. Nashville is home to 26 data centers currently, and there are more on the horizon. But there's a lot of pushback about this. But just recently, I mean, I haven't seen pushback before now. I've got a guest coming up that says all that pushback is just you people being played by China. And he's got a good argument for it. So we'll deal with that in just a couple of moments here. Let's go to Jay Harper, though, and get the latest in news at 9:30.
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0: 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The same issues you're talking about at the kitchen table, we're talking about here. 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
4: Hello there. It's 9:37 here on your Wednesday, the 17th of June. And we have been dealing for a while here in Nashville with the effects of the push for data centers. So there's one that's being planned next to the zoo. There's one being planned for next to or on the campus of Fisk University as well. And the bad press just continues. I mean, they're noisy. We've heard about how much water they use. They gobble up electricity. They've got too many lights. And they're part of a plan to take over humanity. Right? Yeah. Nashville Mayor Freddie O'Connell has signed an executive order. He says it's to ensure Nashvillians will be protected from any potential negative impacts from large-scale data centers. But he didn't say that he'd ban them, because that's up to Metro City Council. There's 420,000 signatures on a petition to stop the one at the zoo. But all of the protest may be designed and paid for by none other than China. And that's according to my next guest. Here to join me is Sam Lyman. He is head of research at the Bitcoin Policy Institute and a former speechwriter and aide to Treasury Secretary Scott Bessent. Sam, thanks for being here with us today.
5: Thanks for having me, Joan. It's great to be with you.
4: So first, I think that when, you know, listeners hear that you're of your title as head of research at the Bitcoin Policy Institute, they're probably wondering, what's that got to do with AI centers? So can you help us understand that angle of this first?
5: Definitely. So both Bitcoin and AI depend on data centers to operate. And so people who are interested in Bitcoin are oftentimes there's an overlap with AI because it's essentially a very similar industry. What we're seeing across the country, though, is a lot of organic opposition to data centers for understandable reasons. For example, not a good idea to build a data center right next to a zoo. It's
4: right.
5: very understandable that
4: yeah.
5: local communities would be opposed to that. But what we're also seeing on a smaller level is some measure of inorganic opposition to data centers that we believe is being fueled by China. And so that's not to say that there's a lot of natural opposition, but what we're trying to identify at the Bitcoin Policy Institute is where is the public discourse potentially being shaped by Chinese interests?
4: Yeah, that's good. Okay, so a simple question. Why all of a sudden are data centers a thing? I mean, they've been around for forever, but they are growing in popularity, and we're seeing more and more of them. So we've survived in the USA for a long time, first of all, without them. Then they started being built. Now they're being built bigger and more frequently. So why are they so important right now?
5: Yeah, it's a great question. So as you mentioned, Joan, they've always been a thing, but it's just until recently that they've become such a flashpoint in American politics. We want to look deeper at why that might be. And so they're especially prominent right now because, of course, there's the AI boom taking place. You have a lot of different large language models being built across the country. And in order for those AI models to be built, they require data centers. They require heavy amounts of compute to be able to operate. But beyond that, you also have this big build out in tech generally. I mean, any of us who use a smartphone depend heavily on a data center for the data that we receive and to watch YouTube videos, to FaceTime our families. Data centers have grown commensurate with the growth in technology generally, but especially with AI.
4: Okay, so it's not an evil thing. It's that it's powering the technology that we use every day.
5: Exactly.
4: And so there's a lot of pushback about things like the amount of water that is used. So there's a Lawrence Berkeley National Laboratory study that said in 2023, data center consumption of water in the USA is 17.4 billion gallons. Sounds like a lot, but swimming pools use 200 billion gallons. Golf courses, 476 billion gallons. So, I mean, it is a lot, but there's an accounting for that. Also, the data centers are now saying that they use water and they can recycle that water. They're using a lot of electricity, but they're also setting up their own grids to make that possible without straining the grids. So there's all these other things that are happening around it. So let's talk about your investigation that found that Chinese state media propaganda that included a U.S.-based nonprofit network bankrolled by a guy named Neville Roy Singham, who is a Shanghai-based American. He's got ties to the Chinese Communist Party and that more than $2 billion in dark money from foreign billionaires routed into the very groups that are now demanding moratoriums on the data centers. So what's the nexus here? What's happening?
5: Yeah, it's a great question. So again, this is not to in any way diminish the local opposition that's very real and organic to different data center projects across the country. Americans need to be heard with the concerns that they have about data centers being built in their communities. And it's important that data center companies and communities come together to find a workable solution for everybody. Now, that being said, we also know, as you mentioned, Joan, that there is a Shanghai-based multimillionaire, Neville Singham, who is a self-identified Marxist who's been pushing for socialist agitation in the United States for nearly a decade now. And what he's done is he's worked with his nonprofit executives to openly collaborate with Chinese state media, which is English language media, to paint a sour picture of data center production here in the United States. And beyond that, we know that he's worked through his political arm called the Party for Socialism and Liberation, of which there's actually a chapter there in Nashville, to get people to demonstrate against data centers and against AI build out. Now, why would he do this? He's doing it because he's very much aligned with the CCP. And the United States and China are locked in a race for who can have the most powerful AI models right now. So it's in China's interest to have the United States slow its AI build out in whatever way possible. And one of the most vulnerable ways that China can do that is by pushing protests and a lot of sentiment against data centers here in the United States, essentially latching on to what is an organic movement, but also amplifying the anger, stoking the grief, and sowing even greater division than would exist otherwise.
4: Yeah, he's doing this as well through a network, like a news organization network. Tell me about that.
5: Yeah, so he has a nonprofit called Breakthrough News, which essentially parrots CCP talking points, especially on the issue of AI, but not just AI. It also extends to things like the war in Gaza or immigration enforcement here in the United States. What you'll see with Neville Singham's nonprofits is they copy-paste, in many cases, CCP talking points that are anti-American in every way, shape, and form. And what he'll do is those talking points will then be disseminated by other leftist groups in the United States to paint an ugly picture of the data center build-out and the technology industry in the United States generally.
4: So he's doing it through his news organization. That's just probably just one way that he's achieving this. What else is he doing, this Neville Singham? And, you know, can you tell us who he is? Like, how did he become so powerful? Who is he?
5: Yeah, that's the irony of it all. Neville Singham made all of his money through capitalism, and now he's pushing for communism worldwide.
4: Crazy. That's crazy.
5: Hypocrisy. Yeah. It should not be greater. So he made over $700 million in a tech company called ThoughtWorks. And then he sold that company. And almost immediately after selling that company, he dispatched himself over to Shanghai. And he's lived in Shanghai ever since. And so he's used technology to build his fortune. And now he's using that fortune to fight American technology, essentially to tear down the very system that he came up in.
4: That is insane. He's also somehow connected with Code Pink. Explain that.
5: Right. Yeah, he is very much involved with Code Pink in the sense that the founder of Code Pink, Jody Evans, is Neville Singham's wife. So that's the irony there. Even greater irony is that Code Pink actually spoke out against China's human rights abuses in the early 2010s. But after Neville Singham and Jody Evans got married, they suddenly changed their tune and started to become apologists for China's human rights abuses. You even have record of Code Pink diminishing what China has done to the Uyghur population, for example.
4: Right.
5: Being more or less apologists for what the CCP is doing to perpetrate a genocide in amongst the Uyghur population. It's really sad, but it shows that money talks. And when you're married to the greatest funder of socialist agitation here in the United States, you're probably going to change your tune. That's exactly what happened with Jody Evans and Code Pink.
4: So do you think they're having success in this effort to turn Americans away from data centers and sort of hand it all over to China?
5: I do believe they're having success. My research right now is focusing specifically on areas where the Singham Network has had a demonstrated impact in the anti-data center protests across the country. But what I've been able to log is that the Party for Socialism and Liberation, which again is Singham's political arm, has been involved in dozens of protests across the country, including in more than a dozen states. And because of their demonstrations, they've been able to delay billions of dollars in data center build out in the United States. But we're working right now to put an exact number on the financial harm that they've done to the AI build out. And we're looking as well at the number of moratoriums that they've successfully imposed through their demonstrations. And that looks like it should be more than a dozen as well. So we're doing more research on our end to really put into numerical terms what the material impact Singham has had in this debate is. And we're still building out those numbers, but we should have those released probably sometime next week or the week thereafter.
4: Are you seeing that they've had any effect here in Nashville? You said they have a branch here in Nashville. Are they having an effect on the debates that are happening here in Nashville about our data centers?
5: That one is harder to say. I know that the Party for Socialism and Liberation does have a chapter there in Nashville. It does seem, though, that a lot of the data center protests there in your city have actually been very organic. I mean, you have Brad Paisley, for example, rallying the public against the data center at the zoo, which is totally understandable. Nobody wants a data center next to a zoo. From what I've seen, there's not that much documented evidence of Singham's network being too heavily involved in Nashville.
4: Okay, what areas are you seeing that they're having a big effect?
5: They're having a big effect in Prince George's County in Maryland. There they were able to impose a 6-month moratorium on data center build out. They've also had a civil effect in Utah. A lot of people have seen Mr. Wonderful saying that China is leading the protests against the Box Elder County data center. That's not entirely true, but it is very fair to say that Singham is working through his political arm there in Utah to amass huge amounts of people to protest the data center build out there. We've also seen in Arizona, California, Louisiana, North Carolina, Georgia, in all of these places, Singham's political network has been protesting data centers to great effect, including data center moratoria in each of those states.
4: Hey, so they're using money to launch these protests. I mean, what does it require? Does it require paying people to show up to a protest? Is that what he's doing?
5: It requires, in some cases, yeah, it requires paying people to show up to these protests. You've seen, for example, the ICE protests in the wintertime or the anti-Israel protests after October 7th. There was, out of nowhere, hundreds of people massed in places like Times Square who were pushing against the United States policies on these issues. And you had interviewers who had actually asked them, why are you here? And you had different people say, oh, I'm here because I'm being paid.
4: Yeah.
5: With the data centers, too, it seems very likely that there is a similar model being followed there, that there are people who are there because they're being paid. But beyond just being paid to be there, you have people who are employed by these nonprofits that Singham runs, for example, and they have every interest to show up to these protests because it's part of their MO as a nonprofit leader who works for Neville Singham.
4: Wow. Interesting. Okay. So you've got something coming out that's going to detail just where these data center protests are being effective. What is that and when is it coming out?
5: It'll be part two of our look into the foreign influence campaign against American AI. We're targeting probably mid-next week for release. So stay tuned. People can learn more at our website, bitcoinpolicy.org.
4: And where is part one? How can people get their hands on that part?
5: Oh, that's also available on our website, bitcoinpolicy.org. And they can just go there, and it's one of the very first things they'll see.
4: All right, good. And now I follow you on X. Tell people where they can follow you.
5: Yeah, my handle is @SamLyman33. That's SamLyman.
4: All right, Sam, really appreciate you bringing that to us this morning. And I think we're going to have our eyes a little bit more open as we go into these debates about whether or not we should have data centers. Really interesting conversation. Thank you so much. That's Sam Lyman. And he is with the Bitcoin Policy Institute. Pretty knowledgeable guy. Thanks, Sam. Coming up here. Yep, you bet. Have a great day. Coming up here, we've got more. We've got news coming up and at the top of the hour and so much more coming up here on Super Talk 99.7 WTN.
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4: I was just looking at the Wall Street Journal and their article regarding the talks over Iran with the United States. Here's the title to their piece that they're running right now. It says, Iran is returning to nuclear talks, no longer afraid of America. Even the Wall Street Journal, I mean, honestly. They say Tehran has learned that it can survive the worst Washington can throw at it, but it still needs sanctions relief to stave off economic calamity. After more than 3 months of bombing and blockades, the U.S. and Iran are back to square one, preparing for what promises to be difficult negotiations over limits to Tehran's nuclear ambitions. This time, the Iranians will come to the table armed with valuable knowledge. They can survive the worst the Americans can throw at them. President Trump and Israeli Prime Minister Benjamin Netanyahu gambling that their fierce campaign of airstrikes would overthrow Iran's theocratic regime or, at the very least, force it to make major concessions. And the Wall Street Journal says nothing of that happened. I don't see that I agree with that. I mean, their supreme leader, their dear supreme leader, is 6 foot under and his son hasn't been heard from. I doubt more every single day that he's even alive, but we haven't heard from him. Lots of the leaders are killed. Their army, their navy is somewhere below the water. There's so much that has happened. I don't understand how the Wall Street Journal and others can classify it as nothing has changed.
6: Hello. Hey, it's 11:06 here at Supertalk 99.7 WTN. I'm Joan Jones. I am filling in for Chris Hand, sitting on a beach somewhere, collecting a little sand for me because I remember what it was like to sit on a beach. But now I fill in for Chris. Anyway, it is a great day. It's 11:07 here, and so much going on today. One of the things that's happening sort of in real time is the president, Vice President J.D. Vance, has been sitting in on The View today, chit-chatting with the ladies and taking fire because they keep on accusing him of things. I just love that he's measured. His responses are always measured, and he gets to the point. In this, I'm going to try to set up these scenes for you because it's difficult to understand what it is they're talking about, you know, beforehand. But he said, so they accuse him of having changed his stripes because at one point, and we knew this already, J.D. Vance was a critic of Donald Trump. And so he's discussing with them here what it is that made him change his mind about Donald Trump and come over on his side before he became the vice president. Here he is.
7: First of all, it's been well covered that I was a critic of Donald Trump back in 2015 and 2016. Now, obviously, I'm sitting here as the vice president of the United States in the Trump administration. Well, Joy, little humility, actually. I think that when you make predictions and those predictions turn out to be false, you got to ask yourself, well, what made me wrong about that? What did I not understand or not appreciate? For example, I said that Donald Trump's economic policies would not lead to wage growth. They did in the first term. That was actually a major, major thing. I said that we couldn't bring back any of those factory jobs because I kind of had given into this idea that those jobs were disappearing. But actually, Donald Trump, you saw a manufacturing boom during that administration. So there's a certain point where you say, you know, I made predictions about this. I ended up being wrong. Yeah. And in politics and anything, I think it's important to just say, you know what? I got some things wrong and I was wrong about him.
4: So there you go. I appreciate that answer from him. Pretty honest. They were still cackling and trying to talk over him. Let's see. In this one, he is asked to what are you willing to do to excuse? What are you willing to excuse in the name of power? Okay, so this is actually a criticism of President Trump. And so what they're doing is putting him on the hot seat for aligning himself with Donald Trump, with being a part of his administration. You know, you're tainted. Once you become MAGA, man, you are tainted. So here's his response to that question. Just turn up the volume. Here we go. Well,
8: to explain that good policy was maybe one of your justifications, but the quote and when you tweeted that or X'd it was not about policy. It was what Christians were willing to excuse. And that's the part I can't get past. What are you willing to excuse in the name of power?
7: Well, I would say fundamentally that one of the things I underappreciated about Donald Trump is that so many of the things that people said about him weren't actually true. Again, you talk about humility. Okay, so I see Donald Trump, I see a clip of him, or I see even not even a clip of him, but reporting about something that he said, and I take it at face value. For example, let's just go back to one of the most controversial things Donald Trump said during the first term that I was wrong during the first campaign, is that I was led to believe by the stories. I read stories that said Donald Trump said that all Mexicans were rapists.
4: Bingo.
7: He never said that.
4: Yeah.
7: What he said is that the certain South American countries, Central American countries, were releasing criminals into our country, including Mexico. By the way, that was objectively true. So
9: there
7: it's not
9: no
7: so much Christians.
9: Castro did that in 1980 with the Mariel boatlift. There have been many, many journalists, including CNN, where you used to work and be my colleague, that have tried to find evidence of that. There is no evidence that Maduro was releasing people from insane asylums or jails like Fidel Castro did do. This was made up. And we just can't, you know, accept it without pushing back.
7: Anna, we know that there were people who were released from prisons who were encouraged to come into the United States.
9: It wasn't like it was in the Mariel, Mr. Vice President. It wasn't where it was like a purposeful release. Open up the jails, open up the insane asylums, and let people flood Florida. I lived through that in Miami.
7: If you go, it may not have been like Mariel, but if you go back to the caravans that were happening in 22, 23,
4: we all saw them.
7: We know that those things were funded. They were.
4: Do you remember seeing
6: the caravans? Do you remember seeing the photos of the people under the bridges? Just jammed under a bridge abutment, taking cover from the rain, from the sun. All of them crammed together without a single bathroom to be seen in sight. How about the pictures of all the trains loaded with people hanging off the sides, loaded inside, on top of people all over the train? You and I saw it. Like, are we just supposed to don't believe what our eyes are seeing, Anna? It's an insane notion. They make me so mad. Here's the growl coming out. Then here's the last one that I've got for us. This is the one that says that the View tries and fails to paint J.D. Vance and President Trump as anti-black and anti-minority. Vice President J.D. Vance on The View today.
7: But I think everybody is welcome in our political coalition. Frankly, even if you didn't vote for us, everybody is welcome in our country, so long as you're an American citizen with the duties and the legal obligations right. And rights to be here. But let me just give you an example of this.
10: Yeah.
7: Okay, so you say that we're anti-minority or anti-black.
10: No, I didn't say that. I asked. See?
7: Well, okay, fine. Mm. Fair.
10: Don't start any stuff
7: all
10: with
7: right,
10: me,
7: okay,
10: man. Don't
7: right.
10: get me in trouble.
7: I misinterpreted your question,
10: That's
7: but
10: all right.
7: let me answer your actual question there.
10: Mm-hmm.
7: What I'm saying, I think, okay, look at Washington, D.C.
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14: From ABC News. I'm Dave Packer. Both President Trump and Iran's president say they've signed a peace deal that includes lifting the American blockade of Iranian ports, rewarding Iran for reopening the Strait of Hormuz, and laying the groundwork for future talks about their nuclear program. ABC's Rachel Scott.
15: As part of these talks, the U.S. would help create a $300 billion fund to help Iran rebuild. The administration says this would not be taxpayer money.
14: But some Republicans are outraged. Senator Bill Cassidy saying Reagan is rolling over in his grave, calling this the worst foreign blunder policy in decades. Republican and former U.S. ambassador to the United Nations during Trump's first term, Nikki Haley, posting that Iranians will use the funds to, quote, further their nuclear ambitions and on terrorist proxies against us. Democratic leadership also panning the deal. Senate Minority Leader Chuck Schumer.
16: This will be regarded as one of the biggest American disasters. And it's because Trump started this war. He didn't know how to finish it. And it looks like in too many ways he has just capitulated to the Iranian.
14: Arthur has been downgraded to a tropical depression taking aim at the Gulf Coast, expected to bring strong winds and flooding threats across the southeast. And locals pitching in, shoveling sand for sandbags in Covington, Louisiana. Health and Human Services Secretary Robert F. Kennedy Jr. announcing $700 million in new funding to assist addiction recovery and mental illness treatment programs across the U.S. In Detroit, Kennedy saying a portion of the money will go to the Streets program that he unveiled earlier this year.
17: Streets is designed to help communities move people living with addiction and serious mental illness off the streets and into treatment.
14: A runway at New York's LaGuardia Airport is closed because of a 2-inch depression next to it. Now, this is the same runway temporarily closed because of a sinkhole last month. 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
14: The Federal Reserve chose to leave interest rates unchanged. New Chair Kevin Warsh called the economy uneven, but but says there are positive signs in hiring and growth.
20: Persistently high prices are a burden for the American people. But the recent past need not be prologue. I am pleased to report that members of the FOMC are unambiguous and unanimous. This committee will deliver price stability.
14: Half of the board signaled an interest rate hike later this year. Police in Senatobia, Mississippi, have now placed an officer on administrative leave after the fatal shooting of a one-year-old boy sparked outrage in the streets.
21: The fatal shooting unfolding Sunday after officers responded to a report of shoplifting. Police say they saw two people fleeing a Walmart with a child. When they tried stopping their car, police say the driver almost hit an officer, and police opened fire. One-year-old Cohen Wiley rushed to the hospital by his mother, but he later died. Protesters now demanding that officer be fired.
14: ABC's Morgan Norwood. Prosecutors have filed a criminal charge against the chief engineer of a cargo ship involved in the deadly 2024 collapse of Baltimore's Francis Scott Key Bridge, accusing him of failing to notify the Coast Guard of hazardous conditions on the ship. A judge has granted singer Sabrina Carpenter a five-year restraining order against the man who repeatedly tried entering her home. Dave Packer, ABC News.
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22: Hey, what's up? It's me, Chad Benson. Normally, I'm here from noon to 3. But right now, we're going to bring you a few highlights from this week right here on Super Talk 99.7.
23: What is up? Happy, gorgeous Tuesday. We need lots of this kind of weather. It's perfect.
24: That's what they call Chamber of Commerce weather, Brother Chad.
23: Chamber of Commerce. I love it. Last night, picked Jack up from the airport. We're coming out. It was just gorgeous outside.
24: Yeah.
23: It was like, this is perfect. Not really any humidity. It was just gorgeous.
25: Yes, you know, when I lived in Florida, I always had a deep wish that the Chamber of Commerce would be sued. Because... You know, they tell you, come live in Orlando, come live in St. Petersburg. It's great down here. Yeah, and then you the next day you're getting up to go to work, you're getting up to go to school. I'm like, when am I going to the beach?
23: Yeah, you never do. And the other thing is they show you those pictures, but they don't tell you the feels like in those pictures.
25: Yeah.
23: And you need to know the feels like.
25: Or you get out there on a really hot day and you're at the ocean and you're like, wow, this really stinks.
23: Yeah. Yeah. Well, and like you said, when are you going to the beach? Why? Because it costs you so much money. You have to work three jobs to afford to live to a place that's close to the beach.
25: Yeah.
24: Yeah.
23: You never actually see the beach.
24: And you might get stung by a jellyfish.
23: You don't want that, kids. You don't want that. Trust me. You don't.
25: Or if you're like that. I was when I was down there in high school, you might end up having a pretty girl invite you.
23: Oh.
24: All right, Brother
23: Blair. Look at you. Yeah. What was her name?
25: I think it was Cynthia.
23: What happened to her?
25: Well, she and a couple of her friends were cutting out, cutting class to go to, not Daytona. There was another one the other direction, but I called my mother. I'm like, hey, I got a hot chick who really wants me to go to the beach with her. And my mother's like, she really good looking? I'm like, yeah. All right, I'll call you out.
23: There you go. That's solid parenting right there.
25: That's how you get it done.
23: That is solid parenting. What is she like? You know what? You got to take one for the team every once in a while.
24: What's she look like?
25: That would be my blonde dad. Blonde and tall?
23: That would have been my dad. Dad, I had to go for the win. He goes, you had to. I can't be great.
25: I'd have been disappointed if you hadn't.
23: That's right. We might have had to put you in conversion therapy. Oh, goodness me. A lot of stuff to get to today. So much. So they tried to kill Marsha Blackburn?
24: Yeah, apparently that's what Joan was saying in this UFC plot, UFC White House event plot. Apparently, according to the FBI, one of the elites that they allegedly targeted was Tennessee U.S. Senator and gubernatorial candidate Marsha Blackburn.
25: So they were going to make her get in the ring?
23: Is that what they were going to? No, they were going to blow her up with a drone.
25: Oh.
23: But I'm trying to figure out, like, what was the... Because I've heard everything from they were anti-ICE to that she took money from Israel. And I'm thinking to myself, well, it can't be. She's not the only one at that event that took money from AIPAC in Israel.
25: Well,
23: so.
25: Statistically speaking, if your approval rating as a congressman is over 25%, those things don't happen to you.
23: No. I mean, one suspect involved, 19-year-old Tyson Proper, according to court records. His mother first alerted authorities and the family grew concerned about his behavior online, recent firearm purchases, plans to travel according to a criminal complaint. You know what I'm surprised about is the fact that the drone thing hasn't happened yet.
24: Knock on wood, brother.
23: Yeah. I mean, it sounds horrible, but I've thought that for a while. I'm like, it's especially after it's been proven so cheap and effective for what's taken place in Ukraine. That something crazy like that hasn't happened.
25: Well, can you believe how you go to prison for attempting a drone attack and the guys are like, what are you in here for? Well, I tried to attack a political event with some drones. Oh, really? How'd you get busted? My mom told on me.
23: Yeah. So apparently the team tracked down a chat on Signal. A lot of stuff happens on Signal, by the way, if you guys want to know. They arrested five people. Suspects were involved in their teens to early 20s. Signal chats involved discussion about drones, potential mass violence, including luring out the crowd from the USC event. And that's what we've talked about. So not the crowd so much on the inside, but on that outside. And I was talking today to we were talking about the World Cup with a guy in Dallas that I work with. And he was talking about how all of these events, the FAA has got. They've got their own drones up looking for other drones and stuff because they're so worried about an attack at all these fan events. Because getting inside, as we've talked about, that's much tougher than the outside of a place where those soft targets are. So, man, that is crazy. But I'm like, Martha Blackburn? Marsha Blackburn, really? Of all of the people? That is interesting. I mean, you know, thank God nothing happened.
25: Well, if you can't find a high-value target, you take what you can get.
23: Like, I wouldn't even have thought that she would be at this event. But it's not just her. I mean, obviously, they were after some other people, too. But that is crazy that they were coming hard for her. I'm like, did she do something else to these people? Do you know what I mean? Like, you're looking for... It's just not a random thing. It's just like, we got to get the potential governor of Tennessee. Do we know anything else about them? They're Ohio. That's all I see. That's it. Okay, so Marsha Blackburn was one of them. And Jim Justice, Shelley Moore, Carol Miller, Riley Moore, West Virginia. Man, these people were pissed about West Virginia. All of those were from West Virginia. So they appear to have been taken from the website trackapac.com.
25: What's that do? Tell you where their donations are coming from?
23: Probably. Per the complaint, it appears to include information about how much money they receive from pro-Israel PACs. So the attack was designed to jumpstart a revolution, according to the 19-year-old. My God. Like you said, man, Ken, knock on wood. Knock on wood.
24: Sure, I'm glad that this is the only plot like this that people are planning right now.
23: I know, right? Good God. I mean, it is, because how much is it? You get the explosion device, I mean, explosion stuff that you're going to be able to go probably on YouTube and figure out how to do with a dark web. And then, oh, I don't know, go to Amazon and spend $400 and get a few drones that you could fly into something and cause hell.
24: Yeah.
23: It's insane. Absolutely insane. So they had planned to leave their homes and travel to Fredericksburg, Virginia, according to the complaint. That's 50 miles away from D.C. And then from there, again, like I said, they were going to jumpstart the revolution. And again, mom turned them in, or mom alerted people.
24: Good mom. Good mom.
25: If you need jumper cables to get the revolution going, you probably have not prepared in this.
23: It's the see something, say something thing, right? Would you have done that to your neighbor?
25: Oh, yeah.
23: Do you remember the Islamic terrorist in, was it Riverside, California, San Bernardino? It was the husband and wife, but it was really mostly the wife.
25: Yeah.
23: And the neighbors saw them doing stuff, but they were afraid to tell anybody because they thought you guys were going to call us racist.
25: Mm-hmm. What, they're just putting together some metal with a lot of shrapnel and fuses, and that makes them terrorists? You racist?
23: They're out back shooting high-powered weapons. But she was like the one that was really all about it. And they... But
25: was she rocking around in a hijab or a niqab?
23: I don't remember. I don't remember that part of it. Because she was only, they didn't know much about her, but when they went online and they found out that she was the one that was really like... kind of the instigator, and the people that did see her with her husband and stuff said she was very much radicalized. Like he was kind of dragged along, like, oh, the old ball and chain with guns.
25: Yeah, that's a good court defense.
23: Yeah. Oh, she was crazy. Do you remember she was the one, like, they were chasing her down the street? She was, like, shooting out of the back of the truck or the van. But, man, I tell you what, there, by the grace of God, at any given time at this point, with all of the stuff that's available, it is scary how easy it is, you would think. And Ukraine figured that out. Ukraine figured that out where they're like, hey, guys, we can go on Amazon and basically build a mini military rather than us running headlong into stuff. This isn't Stalingrad. We don't have to do this anymore. So thank God that didn't happen.
25: I mean, that's literally changed. It's going to be one of those things they end up teaching in military school about a change in how warfare is done.
23: Yes.
25: Is using drones and stuff like that.
23: Well, I'm going to play some stuff later on today from my buddy Mike Lyons. We talked about stuff today, about the deal, the whole nine yards. He's a military analyst and former retired major in the Army. And
25: shh, don't give your sources away.
23: No, Mike's cool with this. But Mike and I, he's talked about the drone stuff for a long time, how this has changed everything. But not only that, right now, AI in the battlefield is changing a lot. And what Russia's trying to do is they're trying to influence everybody back home that everything on the battlefield is going great.
25: That whole playbook.
23: Yeah, and it's not working, but none of it's working. But they're trying their hardest. But it shows you that, and even he says, because he does a lot of stuff, he works and does all kinds of stuff for West Point. And as we were talking, he said, you know, that's the one thing that the military has been shocked by is the drone, how fast the drone technology has taken off, and how not just us, but everybody's been behind the eight ball with it, which is, it's sad. It's very sad that we have to sit here and talk about war. I don't want to talk about war. I want to bitch about, you know, stuff that we should be bitching about. like the airport last night. Hey, airport, you know, this isn't going to be my hot take. This is just a hot take. Every time you go there, it's a new maze.
25: Absolutely.
23: Every time. You could drive around and you're like, oh, missed my thing. I got to go around. And then you come back and you're like, what happened? It's all moved. It is all moved. Every time. It doesn't matter what. Took Dee Dee there a couple weeks ago for her to fly out to Arizona. Now everything feels like it's changed. And the potholes, too. They don't fix the potholes there either.
25: Well, it is in Nashville. Why would they fix them at the airport if they don't in the rest of the city?
23: That's true. Well, they're fighting over it, right? Like, who gets to run it? How about we do?
25: Yeah. I'll call up and give you your parameters when I need to fly out.
23: Is that what you're going to do?
25: Yeah.
23: With your private jet? The private jet, indeed. We do have a lot of stuff to get to. Who's coming in today?
25: Ditch.
23: The Ditch.
25: For governor.
23: Governor Ditch. I'm pumped about Governor Ditch. Want to find out what he's like. Again,
25: we're not Works in the music industry.
23: What's he got at Buck Owens?
25: No, he plays in a Buck Owens tribute band, but he also is a professional session guy.
23: Oh, that's cool.
25: So he plays regular six string and a few other stringed instruments. And
24: so he's on some LPs out there, maybe.
25: I would imagine so.
23: Yeah, we're going to ask him. Because didn't he say it was like the Foo Fighters? He did some stuff with the Foos?
25: No, with their guitarist, Shifferson?
23: Yeah,
25: something like that.
23: That guy. Here comes Shiffy Shifferson. Watch out, he's my favorite guitarist. What's up, Shiffy Shifferson? Hey, did you guys see Jelly Rolls getting a divorce?
24: I saw that.
23: Irreconcilable differences. What's that mean?
25: He keeps the money, but she gets half of him.
23: That's not very nice. Did he put weight back on?
25: A little bit.
23: That's hard.
25: Like, I'm one to talk.
23: Well, you know what? It's hard to, you take that much weight off. I mean, because it's like you see the biggest losers, right? You're trying to get to a weight that is
25: healthy and sustainable.
23: Sustainable. That's the big thing. What's the sustainability level of this? Because if my life has to be, I can only eat like a rabbit and I have to work out 12 hours a day, I do believe this is not going to work that you think this is going to work.
25: Yeah, you'll survive a heart attack, but you'll end up with a suicide.
23: Yeah.
24: More kale.
23: Oh, God. Yeah, well, who doesn't love more kale?
24: On another bowl of hot kale.
23: Dude, that stuff is so... If somebody told me you could have superpowers if you ate kale, I'm like, guess I'm not going to have superpowers. It's just some of the sacrifices I need to make for everybody.
25: I got into an argument with Boy George on Twitter because he was trying to sell kale as just being awesome. I'm like, dude, you're out of your mind.
23: Well,
25: you've brainwashed yourself into believing that's worth eating.
23: Look, it's like everything else. The minute we can figure out how to make a donut healthy, that person's going to be the richest person of all time. Right? Like, hey, you eat this chocolate donut, it's like eating 50 pounds of kale. You're like, no way.
24: Did you really get into an argument with Boy George?
25: Yeah.
23: Who won? He's a big dude.
25: Boy George?
23: Yeah, he's big.
25: No, he's...
23: And I'm not just saying because he's fat. I mean, he's a big boy.
25: No, he's lost a lot of weight.
23: I know that. I mean, he's still a hefty. He's not thin.
25: I told him he needed to go back on the horse because he didn't know what he was talking about.
23: About kale?
25: I didn't say that.
23: Yeah.
25: I wasn't going to make fun of his former drug followers.
23: You should go. Are you on drugs again?
24: Did you make him mad?
25: Oh, of course.
24: Did he respond in all caps?
25: Yeah. And I'm like, dude, it's kale. It's not superpowers. It's
24: interesting.
25: Not, you're not sitting there. You're not going to convince me that it would be like eating a filet mignon. It's a friggin' leaf.
23: Did you tell him that you would tumble for him?
25: No. No, I try to avoid the cliches as best I can. Unless if I use the cliche and I'm going to find it personally funny, then I'll use it.
24: You should have said, miss me blind with your talk of kale.
25: Yes, that one would have been.
23: Oh,
25: a good one.
23: God. Yeah, that would have been. Time is but a clock in the heart.
25: And I think at the when we were going back and forth and I was finally done with him, I was just like, all right, Adam, you know, I got
23: to
25: go.
23: You know, I would have just said, to
25: Adam.
23: Myself, listen,
25: you're not Adam, Matt.
23: Listen here. All right. All I know is you're eating too much kale, and it's poisoning the church of the poisoned mind. Just come back with all of the worst.
24: Just the worst one-liners. And more angry.
23: And they call him Adam at the end. Stuart Goodard. That's your real name. Oh, Lord.
25: George, do you have a boyfriend? Not right now. Yeah, that's what I thought.
24: I wanted to ask you boys, how about Rod Stewart?
23: Oh,
24: canceling his show, and then everybody sees him on TV cheering on Scotland in the World Cup.
23: Yeah.
25: Oh my God.
23: Smart. Hey, the Scots. I'm telling you guys, you heard those people the other day. Oh, I sold everything. My wife doesn't even know the house is not ours anymore.
25: What was his reason for canceling the show?
24: I can't remember. I gotta look.
23: Scotland. That was it. I mean,
25: he actually said, "I can't do the show because I have to go see Scotland play."
24: I gotta see. Why did Rod Stewart?
23: Probably. That seems like something he would. Well, I mean, you know,
24: what excuse?
23: It's, his love of soccer, he'll tell you straight to your face. If he could have had a chance to play for Celtic and or be a rock star, he would have chose Celtic forever.
25: The guys in Def Leppard are like that, too. They have delayed shows to let games finish.
23: That's a smart thing to do, kids. That's a smart thing to do, indeed.
25: When they were writing a Photograph, mm-hmm. they're having chordal issues with it about the way the riff was supposed to go, and they were working on it. They're out. They took a break. They're watching a game, and Steve Clark, their old guitarist who's passed away, was in another room in the hotel and just screwing around with it, playing it over and over again. And finally, he hits something. He's like, he sticks his head through the door and goes, "I fixed it." And they look at him and they're like, "The game's on. Thank you. We'll get to that later."
23: Yeah, because they're from Sheffield.
25: Yes.
23: So, and if you don't know anything about Sheffield, let me tell you something. That is one of those towns where they live and die.
25: Because that's about all there is to do.
23: That's about it. Yeah. There's no more steel plants. So it's just United or Wednesday. All right, coming up.
24: So real quick.
23: Yeah.
24: Rod Stewart said he had laryngitis.
23: From screaming so loud for Scotland being there.
25: That would make sense.
24: Said he was sick.
23: I saw him there, though, sitting in the booth. Oh, lordy, lordy. So much stuff to get to today. We'll talk a little bit about Rand later. We've got Hot Take Tuesday, Bell and his sports. You know about that.
24: Can't wait.
23: Oh, yeah. He's sports-tacular.
25: Chad Benzio. You know, it might be about kicky ball today, so shut up.
23: Yeah, probably not. Kicky ball. Chad Benzio, Super Talk
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2: Your wife, Linda, or your girlfriend tell you that you need to be in better touch with your feminine side, that is not a request for you to go get in the car and cause an accident.
3: I think that was more a joke than a hot take.
2: Just remember that. Keep it in mind.
3: Look at you over there, Shecky.
2: Hey, I'm throwing my opinion out there.
3: Bell's been working on that. He's writing all kinds of stuff. This is for his new tour. Called My Living Room.
2: Hey, and next it's going to be called Bridgestone.
3: Oh, that's right. Look at that. All right, what you got for us there, young Ken?
4: All right, I'm standing up for the working man and woman in Middle Tennessee who drive those big old dump trucks from construction sites to wherever they have to go. I know that they can be annoying, but if you tailgate a dump truck, you're basically volunteering for a cracked windshield.
3: Oh,
4: if you can read, stay back 200 feet, you're already too close.
3: Oh, so true.
4: I see that all the time on 24. I see these idiots right behind these dump trucks.
3: Yeah, yeah. You get what you get. And look, it sucks because, I mean, all of us have had a cracked windshield.
4: Sure, sure.
3: But if you're going to put yourself in that position, nobody feels sorry for you.
4: Right, because you're going to come to a bridge or an overpass, and inevitably there's going to be something that is going to knock the truck off of its wheels momentarily, and stuff in the back is going to come out. Yeah. Either that or big rocks lodged up underneath it are going to bounce off the pavement.
3: It's called a dump truck, not a marshmallow vehicle.
2: Maybe a little rebranding could be in order.
3: Yeah, that's right. Rebrand it. That I like that. It's my marshmallow vehicle. Yeah, but what do you carry in it? Rocks. Crap.
4: Rocks and steel and iron.
3: Yeah, that are, by the way, loose impediment that will destroy your vehicle. That was also the name of it, loose impediment. Mine. So I'm going to say this. If your company can't do tap to pay, you need to close.
2: Amen.
3: Okay. I went to a place this weekend, Walmart, and they couldn't do tap to pay. They'd never even, first of all, the person helped me just shocked her that could even happen.
2: That's a thing?
3: Yeah. I'm like, do you do tap to pay? No. You know, it didn't, like, the English was not very good anyway, so then it was on. Because the guys behind me, right, they're like, I hope they do tap to pay. I said, well, we're going to find out with me. And after shopping, they could not. Even though I'd asked somebody, and they were pretty sure they could do it, and I should have known then.
2: They were probably just assuming because every other business around them was doing it.
3: Yes. Yes. So she had, if you can't do tap to pay, that is, how hard is that? It is not hard to do. You just, and this is Walmart. This is not some flyby. Like, I get it if maybe you're a one-man band of some sort, but even at that point in time, my little Virginia's over at liquor store, they do tap to pay. It's not, oh my Lord.
2: His head's about to pop off. He's so angry.
3: It pissed me off because
2: this.
3: I had to drive home and then go back. The person's like, well, where's your wallet? I said, nobody carries. Everything I have is digital. Nobody does
2: that. Phone.
3: Who does that? Oh, God.
2: Not Walmart.
3: Not Walmart. Yeah. Yeah. So, you have to have their app. I had their app. They still couldn't figure it out. So, this one, maybe this one's a little on the special side. I don't know. A little short pussy. Who knows? Whatever it was, they couldn't do it. And the thought process blew their mind. And then, of course, you're talking to somebody and arguing with somebody who, the language there, they speak better English than I speak, whatever they speak, but me getting louder doesn't fix it. So I just went and left. That was it.
2: You need a nice Indian guy to come on and help you.
3: When I tried to do tap to pay at one time, because she didn't quite understand, she put her hand in front of it like she was blocking it, like I was going to steal all of the info.
2: Yeah.
3: I'm like, never mind.
2: Or just drain the bank account of Walmart.
3: Mm-hmm.

0: Yeah. So I had the Walmart app. They didn't have this one.
1: You should have just pulled out $100 from some Monopoly money and handed it to her.
0: She might have took it.
1: All right, there.
0: Oh, and then I go back. I got the same stuff, and it was like $15 cheaper. I'm like, I mean, what am I doing here?
2: Don't you usually carry a couple thousand in cash on
0: all
2: you?
0: All the time. All the time. It's not real. I printed it myself.
1: Oh. I keep mine in the seats of my Elantra.
0: Yeah. So that is just somebody said, what is Tap to Pay? It's magic. You just slap it, and it goes.
3: And it gives you all their money.
0: All of the money. The Elantra. There's so much money in that Elantra, guys. You guys have no idea.
3: Be some money in a tuna boat if somebody pick one up.
1: Yeah. I'm still in negotiations. We're working on a memorandum of understanding.
0: We have the next 60 days to find out if they're going to produce any more nuclear material or give us a tuna boat.
1: Or if the fish will agree.
0: Yeah, that's it. Coming up, we'll talk a little bit about Iran. We got Bell with his sports because he's delicious with that. You guys know that. Among other things, Chad Bencho, Super Talk 99.
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6: Hey, normally you hear me, Chad Benson, from noon to 3 daily. And you may miss some stuff, so you know what? Shame on you. And here's some what you've missed this week right here on Super Talk 99.7.
0: Coming up a little bit, Ditch, he is running for governor. Governor! A little bit of governor. in the great state, Tennessee.
3: He likes dogs. Probably vote for him.
0: Likes dogs. He plays music, and he's got some ideas. Some of them you may agree with. Some of them you may not. So get your questions in for Ditch, and we'll put him under the spotlight. Let you guys even make some calls to Ditch if you want to argue with Ditch. But he's a cool dude, by the sounds of it. And he came in. Bell hits everybody up. I said, Bell, ask everybody to come on. And Bell tells him, look, we're going to talk about everything. It's not just going to be like, hey, what's your candidacy like? Rah. I don't know who you are. I think you get a better feel, you know, because you learn that they all come in with these stat answers. I mean, they might as well just record them and send them in to you. We could just work around it. And I want that. I don't think you find out a lot about people. Like, you want to be able to have a conversation. Who are you? What are you about? What's it like? You know, I want to go full Jiminy Click on them. Tell me about you, Ditch. Ditch. So, the Iran deal. Yeah, figure it out when it happens. That's just it. I don't know what else there is to say about, you know, I do this, do my show. I go on a lot of other shows. I talk to, you know, people ask me, what do you think? I think that this deal is going to be hard to, you know, for Trump to spin as some sort of win. Inflation's an issue. That's a big deal. Wall Street Journal reporting today, inflation was like the thing. He recognizes there's not a good win, and he's pissed at Beebe, too, which I find to be fascinating. To me, that's the fascinating point, where he basically told Beebe today, hey, you don't need to blow up a house or an apartment building to get one person. And that's becoming an issue in Lebanon in particular, because it is a very mixed society. There's a lot of Christians. There are some Jews. This is not... this is a Sunni capital. This is not that. And there are some serious issues. And I think Trump's getting frustrated because he feels like Trump's trying to work for, like, you know, because he's a business dude, right? He's a business guy. And at the end of the day, he still likes business. The problem is when you're negotiating for a lot of different things and for a lot of different people who have a different agenda, that's a tough thing to do. And there is no doubt, Smotrich, right? Ben-Gvir, Netanyahu, who he wants to keep his position. There's a lot of people out there that are, who want to be prime minister, who want to run that country, who are over him. They look at this as, you screwed this thing up. And so, yeah, there's a lot of people that are angry with him and also America. I mean, Trump basically came out today and said, wasn't for me, who would you guys be? You guys have been blown up by now. And they are not taking it. If you go read any of the news over there, which I read probably too much of it, they are not thrilled by it. Even some of Trump's biggest supporters over there are turning because they feel like this is going in a way that they're not going to like. That's understandable. I mean, you know, how long do we have to stay in this thing? Well, I mean, for as long as it takes. Well, what's as long as it takes? I mean, we're not made of money. We know that now. No matter how much we print, it isn't going the way that you think it's supposed to go. And that is becoming more and more evident on a daily basis. And we are, I think you've seen a lot of frustration with people in the Republican Party. There's no doubt. I hear from a lot of Republicans who aren't thrilled, who are frustrated by this because they're looking around going, okay, what exactly is the end game? Because that's just it. Like, well, not to have a nuclear weapon, but maybe it was regime change. But it's definitely not regime change because this regime's better. This regime is more radical, younger, and now going to be probably flush with cash. So that's not a good place for us to be.
3: But it's only $300 billion. That's, you know, peanuts if you want to try to get something done.
0: You know, it's not. Here's the thing about that money. That's supposed to be coming from the Gulf states who, you know, for years fought with them and stuff. The big thing is lifting the sanctions. If they lift the sanctions and allow them to go on the free market, they're going to be printing money like never before. What is it? They did $500 billion, close to it last year in total revenue. giving them $300 billion, that's a win. If we free up their money, that's $120 billion over.
3: Revenue for what, though?
0: That's just their entire GDP.
3: Oh.
0: And because so much of it is inside the country, right? I mean, because they just...
3: Right.
0: But think about if they got access to all of the marketplace. First of all, it's great for all of us because oil prices would collapse even more. But, and this is important, all of a sudden now, who's going to be the people flush with cash in the Middle East? Just as much as Saudi, it's going to be the Iranians. So, yeah, there's a lot of interesting stuff going on there. So we'll see. We'll see what, you know, like, you know, Trump comes out today and, you know, what was the big thing about, you know, the uranium?
7: What's happening is that at an appropriate time, there's no rush at all. We have cameras from space on it. We know everybody that goes there, which is like nobody. The B-2 bombers hit it. The entire mountain collapsed inside it. It's a very tough excavation. Nobody else can do it but us and probably China. They have the equipment. We have the equipment. We're in no rush, but we get it. And when we get it, we'll destroy it.
0: Well, I thought it was 2 weeks. And if they can't get it and only us and China can get it, then I don't think we need to do anything. We shouldn't have been there. And I get, we don't want them to. You know what? I would love it if none of us had nuclear weapons. Can we all get an amen on that?
1: Amen.
0: Right? That would be great if none of us had nuclear weapons. But.
3: Well, I'm not giving up my recreational nukes.
0: You get smoke of that?
3: Yeah.
0: Yeah, don't give it up for that. I got my nukes are only for medical purposes.
3: Right. Mine are just for entertainment.
0: Yeah, so. But the reality of what is going to come is we're not going to know the full extent of this until it comes out whenever it does. And how much of those 14 points are going to be there. Because if we end up having to, if we end up strengthening them, giving them a crap ton of money, all of the things that Trump railed against with Obama, I mean, how do you sell that to the American people? How do you sell that? I don't think you can. And he recognizes that, but he also recognizes inflation. With the average person, I mean, you've heard Ken talk about the fact that, what are they thinking? How much is it going to be an extra $500, $800 a month in energy cost? I mean, a year?
1: $800 more, a 10.5% increase between July and September.
0: And wait till they start, you know, making that data center over there and start giving all those giraffes, all those data center things to carry around. You know how expensive that's going to be?
3: Well, we'll tax the animals, make them pay for it.
0: Absolutely. As they should be, right? There's no free rides here, people. Zero free rides.
3: Yeah, you don't get to just show up at the zoo and eat for free and sleep for free and get water for free. Pay your way.
0: I like that. Yeah. So you put it to work? You're putting the animals to work.
3: Absolutely.
0: So they're not just an exhibit that we're going to see.
3: Right.
0: They also have to work for us.
3: Yeah, because there's no free rides.
0: No, there's not. Not in life, baby. You know that. By the way, if you're getting something for free, it usually means that you are the product.
3: Facebook. Or they took the money from somebody else to give to you.
0: Yeah, definitely that. So Ditch is here. We've seen him. Ready to roll.
3: He went down to make sure his payment for parking was okay.
0: Seem cool?
3: Yeah.
0: We got to make sure he's not here so we can talk about him a little bit.
3: Very cool.
0: By the way, already you don't know what you're talking about at all. All right, cool. Thanks.
3: There you go.
0: Thank you.
3: Glad somebody
0: that.
3: Told us that.
0: Thank you. Thank you.
3: So I don't have to do that research.
0: Based
3: anymore.
0: On all of my stuff that I know, you don't know what you're talking about. Okay. It's a constitutional right to carry a nuke. I don't think it is. But well, I don't think it really, isn't either.
3: You can't really bear it, though. It's not an arms you can bear.
0: No. No.
3: My recreational nukes, I mean, those are pocket size. I can bear that all day long. But like, you know, what they use to fight wars? No.
0: No. Those are too big. I couldn't even see. We can't even get the tuna boat. Right? Could you imagine having...
3: Well, that's Ken's fault.
0: That is Ken's fault. Somebody said my tap to pay. If Ken would have got the tuna boat, we'd have paid cash for everything.
1: Still
0: absolutely.
1: Working on that memorandum of understanding.
3: He is the lying.
1: For some reason,
3: Ken Weaver.
1: The people who own it just can't understand I don't have the money for it.
0: Well, that's part of the fun, man.
3: Why we sent you, because we want you to steal it, and then the cops will catch you, and they'll be like, well, of course this guy stole something. Look at him.
1: Look at his beard.
0: Oh, see,
1: and
0: that's
1: a little fella.
2: That feels like a little racism. He doesn't even flat iron it.
0: That feels a little racy right there. You're judging because of the beard? Don't you do that.
1: And he's a little fella.
0: He's just a little fella. Little tiny fella. He's a little, tiny fella. He's a little kid. I'm following a guy, a soccer player, who's tiny. And he plays with regular size, and all they do is crush him.
1: Poor dude.
0: And I'm trying not to laugh, but it's hard not to. He had the ball the other day, and some dude came in and just lit him up. He started his slide for, well, it looked like a mile away. It might have been a foot, but it was, that guy got blown up.
1: Oh, man. It was,
0: and you know what? You try not to laugh, but it's kind of funny. It is.
1: Did you see that the goalie for the team who?
0: Cape Verde?
1: Yeah, man. He went from, I think he
0: 45,000 followers.
1: Yeah, to 5 million.
0: Yeah, he's over 7 million now.
2: Wow.
0: 7 million followers in a day.
2: He's going to be making some bank off of that account.
0: And yesterday he talked about the fact that they couldn't get the money together to get his mom a visa to get over here.
1: Oh, man.
0: And now he probably has $1 million worth of endorsements sitting in his DMs right now.
1: Dude, so, he played a hell of a match.
0: Yep, 40 years old, played a hell of a match, loved every second of it, and tied Spain. And somebody put a $1 million bet on Spain and lost it.
2: Is he able to borrow the money from the team, or would that be considered some kind of remuneration?
0: I don't think the team, they are talking about, they don't have any money. They're not that kind of money. All right, coming up, speaking of sports, there's Bell. He's just itching for the sports.
1: All
0: we got
1: right.
0: Ditch here coming up in a little bit as well. He is a governor candidate, and we're going to bring him on, talk about, stuff, life and whatnot. Chad Benson, Super Talk 997.
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0: We got Dish, the man running for governor coming up. But before we get to any of that, it's time to, you know.
13: Now it's time for Sports with Bell. When you need to know sports information, you turn to the guy who calls basketball shooty hoops.
14: Let's talk some sports with Bell.
0: Sports with Bell. All right, Bell, let's see what you got.
2: So do these World Cup players, do they get bonused?
0: Yeah.
2: Like a Super Bowl player would?
0: Yes.
2: So the guy from Cape Verde, he's going to make himself a little mint off of those blocks, right?
0: Yes. Just for qualifying, they get something and going in there and playing. But the for him, the he's 40 years old. He's from Cape Verde. It's, you know, it's an African nation where there's... Did you hear how they got one of their players? Through LinkedIn. He's an Irish player, plays for the Shamrock Rovers. His like parents were from Cape Verde. He got hit up, and he thought it was a joke. And then 9 months later, the coach came back in English. He goes, no, this is for serious. And he goes, are you kidding me?
2: Well, they, you know, they've got ads on Monster. And
0: that's how, you know, they're looking everywhere to find it. So, yeah, they get a bonus. Obviously, winning the World Cup, you get a massive bonus. But
2: right, but I mean, he's playing Spain, which is one of the better teams out there. Yeah, they held him to a 0-0 tie.
0: No draw. Yeah.
2: So, you know, he's obviously doing well enough that there's got to be some checks being written.
0: Well, the checks are going to be the fact that he got 7 million followers overnight. That right there will.
2: Well, I'm talking about the game itself.
0: Each level you go, so if you get out of your group, you get a level for qualifying, and then when you get out of your group, you get another level, and then all the way up into the final, it grows. But it's not like you get a per game.
2: He should get a per game everything.
0: He should be. He is.
2: He's 40 years old.
0: 40 years old.
2: I could barely get out of my chair when I was 40.
0: Yeah.
2: And I'm still that way.
0: Yeah, you are. That's hence the reason why.
2: Plus, but he doesn't have long hair, so he loses cool a little bit there.
0: For God's sakes. Happy Tuesday. We got your hot take coming up in a little bit. It's fun having Ditch in. Next, we got to get we had John Rose in before. I think we need to get him in again. We've asked, it's everybody. Marsha as well, all of them. Everybody. Okay.
2: But, you know, they probably listen.
0: That's okay. Again, it's, you know, just all, no, it's an it's a conversation. I don't want to have an interview. This is a conversation. It just happens to be microphones here. And I don't have an argument. Because that doesn't do anything. It isn't. Let's have conversations. Talk about stuff. Let's talk about weed, homeless. That kind of things.
2: Which Star Wars trilogy was the best?
0: The first one. The last three.
2: Well, that was rhetorical.
0: The first ones were the only three that I saw that were like, okay. I saw the fourth one. It sucked.
2: Because you were looking at it the wrong way.
0: My eyes were open. That's how I was looking at it.
2: Do you not agree that first the one of the new trilogy lost a lot of dramatic tension in it?
0: Well, as you pointed out, if you know what the ending is, how can you have that tension and oh my God, what might happen?
2: Right, because you're not watching Yoda fight.
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16: From ABC News, I'm Dave Packer. The remnants of Tropical Storm Arthur still packing a punch, and the National Hurricane Center warns it's expected to bring life-threatening conditions. ABC's Melissa Adon is in Galveston, Texas, where she says the storm is now zeroing in on Louisiana and parts of the South.
17: The concern there is all of that rainfall. They are forecasting even up to 20 inches of rain. That can be so damaging, especially for flooding situations, which, as we know, in an instant can turn deadly. Unfortunately, in San Antonio, a woman died after she was submerged in her car. She tried to call 911, but her call got cut off. And unfortunately, once authorities found her, she did not survive.
16: President Trump says he signed the 14-point peace deal with Iran, but there's still criticism from both sides of the aisle that he gave away too much. As part of the deal, which reopens the Strait of Hormuz, the U.S. would help create a $300 billion fund to help Iran rebuild. At the beginning of the war, Trump spoke of destroying Iran's ballistic missile capability. But now,
18: if other countries have them, it's a little bit unfair for them not to have some. A ballistic missile is not the same thing as what we're talking about when we talk nuclear. But if Saudi Arabia and Qatar, and they all have some, I would say, in relative proportion, I think it's okay.
16: Lawyers for accused UnitedHealthcare CEO killer Luigi Mangione were in court Wednesday with a new defense. ABC's Peter Haralambos.
19: After spending about 18 months arguing he was not responsible for the death of UnitedHealthcare CEO Brian Thompson, Luigi Mangione's lawyers signaled that they're instead going to argue that he was going through an emotional episode. They've not yet disclosed what that emotional episode was. On top of that, Mangione faces a separate federal criminal trial where that kind of defense is not permitted by law. For now, though, that state murder trial is still slated to begin on September 8th.
16: New York gearing up for tomorrow's Parade of Champions for the Knicks. 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
16: An 18-year-old tourist killed in New York City when he was thrown from a horse-drawn carriage in Central Park.
22: A horse-drawn carriage takes off in Central Park. The horse bolting as a family of four tourists barely hangs on inside as the horse sprints out of control, moments later crashing into another and flipping onto its side. Police say an 18-year-old man who fell from the carriage rushed to the hospital. This is the second incident involving New York's famous and controversial carriage horses in just over a week. New calls from animal rights groups and the Central Park Conservancy to ban the horse carriages.
16: ABC's Matt Rivers is a representative for the Transport Workers Union, which represents carriage industry employees. Said the driver had dismounted to take a photograph of his passengers, which they are not supposed to do. Colorado regulators are reviewing Xcel Energy's final plan to clean up groundwater contamination caused by decades of coal ash disposal at the Valmont Power Station. A dedication ceremony will be held Thursday in Chicago for the new Obama Presidential Center, kicking off a grand opening weekend. One of the founding members of the band Chicago has died. Walter Parizader played several wind instruments in the band, including sax heard on this song, 25 or 624. He was 81. The band confirms he died after a long battle with Alzheimer's disease. Parizader stayed with Chicago from its founding until 2018 when he left touring due to health issues. Dave Packer, ABC News.
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1: Now, it's Red Eye Radio. Gary McNamara and Eric Hurley talk about everything from politics to social issues and news of the day. Whether you're up late or you're just starting your day, welcome to the show from the Relief Factor Studios. 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
3: All across America, we are Red Eye Radio. He is Eric Hurley and I'm Gary McNamara.
7: Welcome and good morning. Thanks so much for being here.
2: Thank you. Thank you.
3: Thank you. All right. Thank you. So I'm a little bit behind today.
7: All right,
3: just so everybody knows, Dad's back in the hospital again. Mm, and yeah. When you're 100 years old and you're back in the hospital, it's never good.
7: Yeah.
3: So he's still fighting and everything else, but I was just so busy yesterday that you know I was trying to catch everything that was going on. In fact, I'm flying in later on today to go see him and tell you one thing, he is a fighter.
7: Yeah, that's for sure.
3: What I heard today was
7: no doubt.
3: My sister was telling me they're in the room and. The heart monitor's going.
7: Yeah.
3: Yeah. Turn off that damn machine.
7: You know, I said to you during the pre-show meeting, the strong minds are the ones quite often you see as the survivors. They're not often the loudest individuals either, but you know, you'll see the local news story on, you know, a lady turns 110 and her secret to longevity is
3: whiskey.
7: You know, usually it's
3: a shot a day,
7: a shot of whiskey before every meal. And I eat 9 times a day. But no, it's always something, you know, in great wisdom. But you can tell there's a strong mind there. Your father has a very strong mind. I know my father has a strong mind, strong will. And his doctors are amazed at his ability to manage everything. He reminds me, my dad reminds me of you. Managing your type 2 diabetes, because my dad is doing everything to the T of what his doctors are asking him to do to keep his numbers in order. But for my dad, it's about being around to take care of my mom. And I know that's, you know, what his, and if you knew my dad's life starting from his childhood, you would know that he had no choice but to be a fighter. Your father has that strong mind. You know,
3: yeah, he does, but it's tough at 100, especially when he's got a massive infection but he's still hanging in. He's hanging in there a lot better than anybody thought from the beginning, a day and a half ago when he first went in. So, so that's,
7: well, we're praying for John.
3: That's I was going to say, if you're spiritual or religious or whatever, if you say a prayer for my dad, I would really appreciate it. Yeah. So I'm going in to, you know, see him.
7: John is a non-present contributor to this program.
3: Yes.
7: He has made contributions over the years through his son, Gary. You may know him. and those lessons, you know, the Obama lessons of my father. That's a very different book than what Gary would write. I mean, vastly different.
3: Yes, it would be completely different.
7: But we have with great joy and pride shared those lessons from both of our dads over the years. But John, you know, the DTJ, or as he says, DTJN, do the job now.
3: Oh, man, that was so funny a couple of months ago when he said that to me. Because he looked at me like, you don't have it. You know, it's like, no. I go, no. He goes, DTJN. Yeah. DTJN, do the job the way he said it.
7: Yeah.
3: You know. And, you know, he has his coherent moments and he doesn't. Sure. And so for him, I'm like, is this, what moment is this?
7: Right.
3: And he says, no, that's not it. It's DTJN. I'm like, oh, man, he's just drifting. He doesn't.
7: Right.
3: He goes, do the job now.
7: Yeah. You know,
3: oh, my God.
7: But that's one of those leadership things. You know, both of our dads have been leaders, you know, in their careers. And that's one of those leadership things, you know, get on it.
3: Oh, that was just, and the only thing that was disappointing is I was in the room alone.
7: Yeah.
3: None of my brothers and sisters, you know, weren't there, or my niece, because they all know it. Everybody knows.
7: Yeah.
3: In the family, DTJ. I mean, everybody knows it.
7: Yeah.
3: And it's like, you know, I gotta do DTJ.
7: Yeah.
3: DTJ. So, and by the way, for people that never heard that before, what that means is stop whining, get the job done.
7: Yeah, do the job.
3: Yeah.
7: You know,
3: because we'd always.
7: I'll tell you, I've applied it, not to, you know, get into details, but I've applied it in very important personal things in my life. That where, you know, I felt like I was getting a message from God, and in part, John McNamara, you know, it was, look, you know, this is the job. This is what you've got to do in this case. It may not be work related, but it's the task that you need to do, what you need to do in order to make, you know, this work or whatever it is.
3: I know it's personal, and I know what you're talking about because you related it to me, and I told it to my dad.
7: Yeah.
3: Just so you know, and he went, oh.
7: It changed
3: was like
7: my
3: it,
7: life.
3: It made him very, very humble.
7: That decision changed the trajectory of my life in a positive way and forever. Yeah. So I'm eternally grateful, and we're praying for him.
3: Yeah. So hopefully he can fight this and win. So we'll keep everybody updated. I really don't have to, you know, it's interesting because I really don't have to say a lot about my dad at one period because I've said it so long over such a long period of time that everybody sort of knows, you know, they just sort of, everybody listens and, you know, even on social media, you know, and, you know, friends, whatever, they all know.
7: Right.
3: They all
7: sure.
3: know. They all know my dad. So,
7: yeah.
3: But, you know, we'll be flying in later on, today and we'll check out to see how he is. I'll tell you this though, because this was I was going back in 2 weeks. So I actually wasn't going back this weekend.
7: Mm.
3: And so I made the flight and everything at the last moment. I was able to get a hotel. You can't find a rent-a-car in Buffalo.
7: Wow.
3: Find one. I mean, because why? Niagara Falls.
7: Wow.
3: Everybody visits after between June.
7: Oh, yeah. Okay.
3: June,
7: so it's
3: and Labor Day.
7: It's that season, right?
3: Yep.
7: Okay.
3: Yep.
7: Yeah.
3: And,
7: so here
3: and
7: we are.
3: So not sure what's going on next weekend. And it's like the thing is, a car rental is the one thing where you get hit.
7: Yeah.
3: You know, but for my hotel, I can cancel one day before. And for plane flights, you can cancel right up to it, and you can't get a, you know, they don't, you'd have to pay a lot. I love it. If you want to get a refund, the ticket price is $300. If you actually wish to get a refund, it will be $4,000. And, but there's no expense if you get it, if you get it for the credit.
7: Right.
3: And for me, I fly all the time, so it doesn't matter if I get the credit.
7: Yeah,
3: I'm not looking for, a lot of people don't fly a lot. They want the refund.
7: Yeah.
3: I just, you know, I get the credit. So, but, and for my hotel and for, parking at DFW and the airlines, I, you know, can cancel right up to the end and get it. Cars, you can't. They're going to charge you something. So
7: yeah.
3: I was even looking. Yeah. I don't know what the schedule is.
7: Right.
3: You know, like yeah. for next weekend, I just don't know, depending on how my father does. And so I'm like, should I make it now? Should I not make it now? You know, it's like,
7: yeah.
3: And so I have to look to see what the, you know, what it all is. But it's just interesting how cars will charge. I think it's $50 if you cancel outside of 24 hours. If you don't, you have to pay, I think, $150 or something.
7: Mm.
3: Mm. And then if you don't show up, you owe the entire thing, but
7: yeah.
3: But it's okay. I won't be there. I'm only there for a day and a half, and I'll be Ubering it, you know, everywhere. So and the thing is, this is the savior. Mm. There's a Tim Hortons in the hospital.
7: Wow,
3: that's open 24/7.
7: What a brilliant idea that is.
3: I know
7: that's a great idea.
3: Tim Hortons, we always
7: perfect location. Yeah, I mean, for families who are visiting, and you know that because that's kind of one of those things. When in the moments where if you're visiting a hospital, it's quite often not for a good reason, unless it's the birth of a child.
3: Right.
7: You know, but you look at situations like that, and if you're from that region, a Tim Hortons can be that respite for the moment, right?
3: Mm-hmm.
7: Where you go in and, you know, just a
3: yeah.
7: Take a break and take your mind off things and grab some coffee or something.
3: Well, that's what I told my sister. I said, look, since the visiting hours start at 7 a.m.,
7: yeah.
3: I said, I'm going to go to sleep at the hotel, wake up, take the Uber. You know, instead of going over to your place, I'll go straight to the hospital, have breakfast at Tim Hortons, and I'll take care of Dad. You know, I'll be there if you guys want a little bit of rest for a little bit.
7: Sure.
3: You know, I'll take care of it at that point. The only thing is, I think about this, is that the hospital is, and this goes back maybe, I'm trying to think, was I even working here at the point?
7: Mm.
3: It was one time where my mom got real sick.
7: Yeah.
3: And probably it was about 15, 17 years ago.
7: Mm.
3: And I talked to my dad, and they were at that same hospital.
7: Mm.
3: And my dad said, she's okay. And I could tell in his voice he wasn't. She wasn't. So I flew in, didn't even tell him, and I showed up.
7: Mm.
3: And he goes, why did you come? And I said, I heard it in your voice.
7: Yeah.
3: Heard something in your voice. And he said, yeah, we didn't think she was going to make it last night.
7: Yeah.
3: And so so that always sits me when I go to that hospital. It's like always in the back of my mind.
7: Yeah.
3: But like I said, he's a fighter right now, and he's a fighter. And like he was singing. That was the best part. He actually singing.
7: He's singing McNamara's
3: band. He was singing
7: band.
3: McNamara's band with my sister yesterday.
7: I love
3: it. Just like, you know. And
7: then, yeah.
3: Where are you doctors and nurses? You know, it's like. And I will say that part of that is the dementia, because my father is not like that, where he would ever talk loud.
7: Well,
3: except when he was yelling at me.
7: My mother-in-law, who has a beautiful singing voice, quite often will break out in songs. She is I think they call it stage 3 or level 3 dementia. She's advanced dementia. And she, when we're there, she will often break out in song. And that's the one thing we can connect with her. You and I have talked about that, where the song just comes to their mind. So
3: it blows my mind, you know, and I wonder, they probably won't allow it in the hospital, but if we bring in this harmonica, he'll start playing it, and you sit there and you're going, that's when you say, how the hell does the brain work?
7: Glenn Campbell, you know, his family said if he picked up a guitar, he didn't lose a thing.
3: I know.
7: You know,
3: and my father would just start playing, and on his 100th birthday 2 months ago, he did, you know, put out the harmonica.
7: Yeah.
3: And he wasn't, you know, he wasn't in the greatest cognitive state. And it was like, well, Dad, you're 100. No, I'm not. We all burst out laughing.
7: Yeah.
3: And then when we gave him the harmonica, so play happy birthday. And then 5 minutes later, there he is singing with us with the birthday cake and everything else. And it was all great. So, like I said, if you're spiritual or religious, say a prayer for my dad.
7: Yeah,
3: I'll be seeing him later on today, and hopefully he pulls through this.
7: Yeah.
3: So, interesting day yesterday.
7: Well,
3: got an interesting post on X that we want to go through.
7: Sure.
3: Even though it didn't age well.
7: It didn't age well, and it was, I think it was respectful in regards to the way it was written. I think it was thoughtful in how it was written, and I certainly appreciated that. Quite often it starts with, you guys don't know, and it's when it starts with, you guys It's like, okay. But it
3: any
7: was,
3: response, it's sorry, you're right, with you guys.
7: Yeah, you guys are like, okay, we get it. And some people do get upset, but and we're on, and that's usually when we're on the same side, you know, and even when we're on the same side, and it appears we're on the same side as this listener, but it didn't age well. It was written, you know, very, very early in the morning, and then the day's events kind of, you know, changed things around. But yeah,
3: it was basically the only defense that you had Republicans making, who were saying, we don't know what it is. Everybody is speculating.
7: Yeah.
3: And as we said, we always, if there's something out there, if there's a source story, we always say it could be this or it could be that or sure. It could be that. We've always done that. But everything that we said during the week.
7: Yeah.
3: Everything that we said from the source stories that came out were right about what was in the deal.
7: Right.
3: So that's why we said it didn't age well for him, because he was talking about the fact that there may be there was nothing top secret in there. Nothing top secret, nothing. And so we'll get to that coming up here, and just so much else to talk about out there. The Fed.
7: Yeah. Yeah. Well, this is exactly what I said about, you know, the whole thing with Warsh or whoever you were going to replace Jerome Powell with. The nature of the Fed, which should have been the criticism all along. Look, I have a problem with the Federal Reserve, and, you know, if you want to go full Rand Paul, well, we should audit the Federal Reserve or whatever. And those, you know, those concerns, you had some at the Fed, that wanted to raise, that were in favor of raising interest rates. But it doesn't look like, I don't think we're going to see a lowering of the interest rates anytime between now and the end of the year. I could be wrong, depending on what happens with the economy based on what happens with the war. But I even then, I think the market prices that in to get us back to where we were, which means there, it doesn't necessarily constitute lowering those rates. Again, I could be wrong. We'll see what happens. But
3: well, what I thought was interesting is, you know, nothing happened.
7: Right.
3: But the other thing that happened was, as we said, Warsh came in and said, look, we're not going to give our detailed opinion every month anymore. Everybody shut up.
7: Yeah.
3: That's basically what he said.
7: Well, and you know, the markets look at that and because they're trying to figure out where interest rates might go, you know, next time, right? Next meeting.
3: Mm-hmm.
7: And here's what we'll be watching. There's a reason that they did that. And I don't disagree with Warsh's approach here. But there is something to be said about transparency. If we're not going to audit the Fed, then we want to know what you guys are thinking. And because if you make a move and then say, well, we're not going to tell you why we made the move. I mean, we're not going to go into the details of why we made the move. The Fed minutes, can get very boring. Right,
3: that they're going to do.
7: No, I know they will.
3: They're going to explain, but it's like, where they do the thing
7: minutes.
3: the not even the minutes of it, but every month, basically, we're not going to be giving our opinion of where we think it's going to go, because then by the time we get to doing it, or every week or whatever,
7: the predictive territory.
3: Right,
7: thing,
3: the predictive territory. We're not going to be doing that anymore, because we sort of box ourselves in by doing it.
7: Well, and again, I don't disagree with him on that. The only thing I would encourage would be going forward is, you know, in fact, get out of the predictive and just say, if things go this way, then this could happen. If things go this way, this could happen. But I think it's a given. I think the market's already priced those contingencies in up or down. And so, you know, that may be useless and may be wasting everybody's time. And Warsh may see that as, now you're just blowing, you know, hot air by that point. So we'll see.
3: We are Red Eye Radio.
7: Brought to you by Hotshot Secret.
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3: Here on our radio, he's Eric Cronin. I'm Gary McNamara.
7: I'm going to show you the situation that we're in.
3: Yeah.
7: You see the Nate Bargatze controversy, that Nate Bargatze went to the UFC 250.
2: This is the thing. You do anything that's associated with Trump, and all of a sudden you're political. Now,
7: there's been this thing with Nate Bargatze, I think, just my observation. He may tell you it's not true. I think all the comedians love him, and they call him the nicest comedian in the world, right? And he's worked with lots of liberal comedians, and he's a clean comedian. He's also a Christian. There are a couple of comedians that I've seen have him on their podcast that you could tell they were kind of going at him.

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0: 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Big headlines don't stop in Washington. They land right here in Middle Tennessee.
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3: And he is Eric Carley, and I'm Gary McNamara. We are Red Eye Radio. Welcome in. Good morning. Thanks so much for being here.
4: Thank you.
3: All right. Some of the emails that ex post communications that we've gotten, whatever, from people. This was one of the more interesting yesterday because the ones that agree with us, you know, that gets to be boring. this is Lattimore who sent this to us. And this was yesterday. In times when operational secrecy is essential to national security, the openness of our media and the public discourse presents a distinct challenge. I've long defended free speech and free press as indispensable to the constitutional order. Yet when sensitive operations require certain facts to remain unknown, not only to the public, but especially to our adversaries, the media's practice of filling every gap with speculation, partial reporting, and demands for immediate answers undermines that need. Adversaries such as Iran watch and listen, monitoring our news and talk radio to gain any advantage from the free flow of information and commentary. Meanwhile, portions of the public show little patience for incomplete knowledge and press for prompt, full answers. This subordinates strategic considerations to the appetite of disclosure. Someone knows must remain for operations to succeed. The constant demand for transparency, though understandable, cannot always be met with without real cost. Sometimes you cannot get what you want when you want it. Acceptance of limited public knowledge in critical moments paired with disciplined patience is a necessary element of sound national policy. On the last note, you voted for the man to govern. For gosh sakes, let him govern. He will either succeed or fail, and we will go from there. All right. Number one, as you know, that has been dated now, that we know that. And again, when we do speculation, when we, you know, source story, we'll say, look, this is a source story. We always tell you.
4: Yeah.
3: And we say, this is what they say. It could be that. It might not be that.
4: Right. Sure.
3: Speculation is one thing. I would say this. Iran pays a lot more attention to what the president and the vice president say than Eric and Gary. There was no top secret stuff here. That was an excuse to throw out. I mean, that's speculation right there.
4: Right.
3: You're accusing us of putting out speculation, which you're implying helps the enemy when you're saying that there is that there may be operational secrecy here, where there's no operational secrecy when you say we have a deal and then you send surrogates out to promote that deal. And then you say you shouldn't question it, or if there are stories out there, shouldn't question the politicians on it.
4: Well, and we don't speculate to the point of conclusion in a situation like this, especially because we don't have all of the information. We'll say, if this is true, if these reports are true, if that part is accurate, if that holds, if that remains the case, we'll use those qualifiers for a reason. And it's not an out. It's just how you should approach it. If you don't, we're not sitting in the Situation Room.
3: Right.
4: So, and Lattimore, we appreciate your very thoughtful message to us on X. I agree. Free speech, and I would add true journalism, the kind that people like Barry Weiss believe in, is essential to a free society. But it is when you look at a situation like this. The people come and go. The ideas remain. I don't pledge allegiance to a person. I don't vote for them and say, just let them run. Just let them run their show. If they're doing something I disagree with, it's because I think it will come back at them and fail, and they will not be able to complete their overall mission and agenda items. And that's a concern for me. I don't have near as much confidence in the GOP in terms of Capitol Hill as I do in this president. That confidence is waning based on items from this week alone. And that's a problem. That's a problem for people like me, because I don't waver one way or the other. If it comes out, if we get at ultimately under this president, the regime is gone and we get all of the uranium, then I will say, well done, Mr. President. And that will be it. He's a public servant. I'm not going to just hire him and let him run. I hired him to do a job. I expect that to be done.
3: Well, no, we are letting him, because this is the last part, and this is where, in my opinion, Lattimore goes to the emotional part of it.
4: Mm-hmm.
3: On the last note, you voted for the man to govern. For gosh sakes, let him govern. He will either succeed or fail. We will go from there. You and I aren't stopping him from governing.
4: Yeah, no, there's nothing that we say can stop him from governing.
3: Right. We're responding to him governing.
4: Right.
3: And so he responded
4: to the criticism. The president responded to the criticism clearly.
3: Right. And
4: at G7.
3: That's the way that it works. But there was no top secret in here, so that blows the first part of the argument.
4: Right.
3: There was nothing top secret in here at all.
4: Yeah, because after this was written by Lattimore, they put everything out there and
3: all the sore stories that we brought to you on the air, on our podcast and on our radio show,
4: mm-hmm.
3: all of it turned out to be true.
4: Yes.
3: All of it.
4: Right.
3: Sometimes
4: it doesn't work that way, but in this case it did.
3: Right. When he said one last note, you voted for the man to govern. For gosh sakes, let him govern. He will succeed or fail, and we will go from there. First point, as we said, we're not stopping him from governing.
4: Mm-hmm.
3: We're commenting on, his governing and what they have said. In fact, we have been much more critical, as we will be in a couple of minutes, about the things that they said, which we believe are straw man arguments. J.D. Vance made another one yesterday. Complete straw man argument. It doesn't exist out there. They're not
4: on the 100,000 troop thing.
3: Right. When they're not being credible, when you can blow a hole through their argument, then you have a right to speculate. What are they doing?
4: Right.
3: Let me just finish this.
4: Sure.
3: And with the thing here, you voted for the man to govern. For gosh sakes, let him govern. He will succeed. Do you know what our job is?
4: This is what we do for a living.
3: That's what we do.
4: This is what we do for a living. Right. And it's not, and you're right, Gary, it's not that we're stopping him from governing, but we will, because it implies let him govern without criticism.
3: Right.
4: That's what you're saying.
3: Yeah. And
4: but that's not what this country was founded on. And I don't care if it's somebody on our side or not. Keep in mind, if you've been paying attention, and maybe I'm not sure how long Lattimore's been listening, and we hope it's for a long time. It's all we require. Listen all of your life, every night. But if you're a new listener, and you didn't listen along the way, President Trump gets high marks where other GOP presidents didn't get. Maybe with the exception of Reagan in modern years, President Trump has accomplished a lot. This is why, by the way, this entire thing to us is disappointing. I won't say shocking, but it's because it's not over yet. And I'm putting that asterisk there.
3: Well, no,
4: along the way, the messaging has to be very clear, or you don't have to necessarily put all these things out every day, because tossing these things out every day, I saw someone say yesterday, well, he's just trying to keep the enemy confused. You're keeping your constituents confused. And keeping the enemy confused is one thing.
3: What is the purpose of keeping the enemy confused?
4: Right, exactly. If they don't see you acting, there's no confusion. They understand you're not going to act.
3: Right.
4: They believe, Iran believes he's not going to act before November 3rd. And they're being proven right.
3: And for example, let's play this particular audio from J.D. Vance when he was on the Megyn Kelly show,
4: mm-hmm.
3: where this absolutely was using, this complete straw man argument. Here we go.
5: And importantly, we have a constituency right now that is saying that we're going to send boots on the ground. They want Donald Trump to send hundreds of thousands of ground troops into Iran. The best thing
6: Those
5: we
6: are
5: need
6: Republicans.
5: People. But we need people.
3: Who?
4: Yeah, who?
3: There's Megyn Kelly saying, who? I don't know of one.
4: Yeah, I don't know of one.
3: You know, there's a talk of having boots on the ground.
4: Someone may
3: to get the uranium, but that would be boots on the ground after you had wiped out the government and of the government, and the agreement was there and the proper security would be there to get the and we didn't propose that. Trump did.
4: Well, no,
3: Trump's the one that said we're going to get it.
4: Well, and he said this is what it would take.
3: Right.
4: And we've known that. And I don't know where the 100,000 number, if someone commented in terms of hyperbole, you know, you're going to send in 100,000 troops, that's hyperbole,
3: or if they
4: not
3: said,
4: to be taken seriously.
3: Or if there was a Republican out there that said, look, in order to win a war the way Trump is stating we're going to win the war,
4: yeah,
3: you know, we're going to need hundreds of thousands of ground troops, and that's not going to happen.
4: Right.
3: You know, I could see that might have been said somewhere, but Trump, in selling it, was we fight wars in a different way. And that is, as we know, Soleimani and other terrorist leaders that we've taken out. And that is, it was clear, we can win this by killing the leadership level, then the next leadership level, then the next leadership level, then the next leadership level, then the next leadership level.
4: Right.
3: We keep them underground, and then we put the, you know, we put the, you know, the blockade on. But no one, there is no one talking about hundreds of thousands. I don't know anyone talking about it unless it was used in the fact of criticizing Trump's strategy to begin with, that you can't win a war on this. And we said, well, it'd be unique because we've never, I don't know, a war where we have targeted the leadership like we have in Iran. And we said, we hope it works, and it might, but you've got to be consistent. And that means every single level of leadership in that country that's related to the Iranian Revolutionary Guard, you take out. Mm-hmm. And that was the plan. And the plan was, when we do that, and when we finish the job, as he said, that's almost a quote, finish the job, then the Iranian people, you can take over. And we know that was the case, because the president talked about the Kurds stealing our weapons, which still that scandal has to. What do you mean they stole our weapons? How did this, you know, how did this happen?
4: Right.
3: You know, these are all totally legitimate questions, you know, that are out there. But that's a strongman argument. There was no ground. There was no groundswell for ground troops at all. No one. And that's where J.D. Vance, you know, you look at that, and then you look at when he talked about, we're not going to, you know, the $300 billion isn't U.S. taxpayer money. Nobody was making that argument.
4: Nobody was making that argument.
3: And when you're making a straw man argument, it means you don't believe that you can convince your constituents that what you're actually doing is right. Otherwise, you tell the truth.
4: Because the $300 billion mark wasn't about, again, never was about taxpayer money. It was about the fact that you would be enriching Iran to fund their proxies all over again.
3: Right.
4: And this is not what we want. This seems like President Trump, you know, from where he began, you know, unconditional surrender. Those words were important. And now we're shaking hands with the IRGC and signing a deal.
3: We are Red Eye Radio.
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3: We're Red Eye Radio. He's Eric Carlin. I'm Gary McNamara. Welcome and good morning. I'm going to play this a quick audio cut. This is the president yesterday. Okay, here we go.
4: All right,
3: talking about the Iran deal.
4: Yeah,
12: I guess it's in the low 70s now.
13: That's right.
12: That's amazing. So that's what speaks. That speaks louder than words. The alternative would be a worldwide depression. You know, the stupid people want to have a worldwide depression, and the stupid people. So you can only go so far. You drive somebody into the ground and a lot of bad things happen. Number one, the strait would never open because They don't like floating billion-dollar ships up and down a strait when there are rockets flying over them and mines all over the place. So the strait would never be open. It wouldn't be open for a long time. So we have a very hot stock market, and we have a very starting to be a very low oil price. And
3: wow. Just wow. Wow. Wow.
4: Yeah.
3: And most of the response was, well, I wonder who caused the closing of the Strait of Hormuz. How did this all happen?
4: Yeah. Yeah.
3: It's like, and then again, that the people like us that backed him on it and backed him on what he wanted to do that now he has reversed are now the stupid people who want a global recession.
4: Yeah, I feel like that cut that we played from Senator Kennedy yesterday,
3: yes.
4: Where you just start going, what? You know, brevity is not his strong point. So we'll get into that a little bit more coming up.
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18: ABC News. I'm Dave Backer. Both President Trump and Iran's president say they've signed a peace deal that includes lifting the American blockade of Iranian ports, rewarding Iran for reopening the Strait of Hormuz, and laying the groundwork for future talks about their nuclear program. ABC's Rachel Scott.
19: As part of these talks, the U.S. would help create a $300 billion fund to help Iran rebuild. The administration says this would not be taxpayer money.
18: But some Republicans are outraged. Senator Bill Cassidy saying Reagan is rolling over in his grave, calling this the worst foreign blunder policy in decades. Republican and former U.S. ambassador to the United Nations during Trump's first term, Nikki Haley, posting that Iranians will use the funds to, quote, further their nuclear ambitions and on terrorist proxies against us. Democratic leadership also panning the deal. Senate Minority Leader Chuck Schumer.
20: This will be regarded as one of the biggest American disasters. And it's because Trump started this war. He didn't know how to finish it. And it looks like in too many ways he has just capitulated to the Iranians.
18: Arthur has been downgraded to a tropical depression taking aim at the Gulf Coast, expected to bring strong winds and flooding threats across the southeast. And locals pitching in, shoveling sand for sandbags in Covington, Louisiana. Health and Human Services Secretary Robert F. Kennedy Jr. announcing $700 million in new funding to assist addiction recovery and mental illness treatment programs across the U.S. In Detroit, Kennedy saying a portion of the money will go to the Streets program that he unveiled earlier this year.
21: Streets is designed to help communities move people living with addiction and serious mental illness off the streets and into treatment.
18: A runway at New York's LaGuardia Airport is closed because of a 2-inch depression next to it. Now, this is the same runway temporarily closed because of a sinkhole last month. You're listening to ABC News.
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18: The Federal Reserve chose to leave interest rates unchanged. New Chair Kevin Warsh called the economy uneven, but says there are positive signs in hiring and growth.
24: Persistently high prices are a burden for the American people. But the recent past need not be prologue. I am pleased to report that members of the FOMC are unambiguous and unanimous. This committee will deliver price stability.
18: Half of the board signaled an interest rate hike later this year. Police in Senatobia, Mississippi, have now placed an officer on administrative leave after the fatal shooting of a one-year-old boy sparked outrage in the streets.
25: The fatal shooting unfolding Sunday after officers responded to a report of shoplifting. Police say they saw two people fleeing a Walmart with a child. When they tried stopping their car, police say the driver almost hit an officer, and police opened fire. One-year-old Cohen Wiley rushed to the hospital by his mother, but he later died. Protesters now demanding that officer be fired.
18: ABC's Morgan Norwood. Prosecutors have filed a criminal charge against the chief engineer of a cargo ship involved in the deadly 2024 collapse of Baltimore's Francis Scott Key Bridge, accusing him of failing to notify the Coast Guard of hazardous conditions on the ship. A judge has granted singer Sabrina Carpenter a 5-year restraining order against the man who repeatedly tried entering her home. Dave Packer, ABC News.
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0: How did I lose weight? And I did. Lean, right here. I did. I love this stuff. 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So chatting with Miles, I'm up at like 235. 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
10: 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Gary McNamara and Eric Hurley talk about everything from politics to social issues and news of the day. 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
3: All across America, we are Red Eye Radio. He is Eric Hurley and I'm Gary McNamara. Welcome and good morning. Thanks so much for being here. You know, we had mentioned in a previous hour about the whole Nate Bargatze thing about he's getting severely criticized for going to the UFC or UFC 250 last weekend, and it was funny because I saw posts from Democrats saying, "I hate Trump." You know, I hate Trump. I hate everything about him. But Nate Bargatze, really?
4: Yeah.
3: You're going after him?
4: Seriously.
3: It was pretty funny. It was just like, well, you're talking Nate Bargatze, and it's like, and then Nate said, "I'm not political." And it's like, well, you sort of have to understand what's going on in the world, Nate.
4: Yeah. Well, you know, I mean, it's, but you know what? If it's a historic event, Nate is friends with Joe Rogan. They've known each other for years. He's been on Joe's show several times. You know, he's a comedian, and if you get access to something like that and you're non-political, you'd want to look at it and go, yeah, I want to see what this is all about. You know, I mean, there's nothing wrong with that. But of course, with the left, you can't do anything. You're practically MAGA. If you do anything, the Knicks are going to the White House. The owner of the Knicks
3: said,
4: "Yeah, Donald Trump and I have been friends for years, and we're going to the White House."
3: Did you see the one player of the? I can't think of the player's name on the Knicks.
4: Yeah,
3: but apparently he played in Texas. He played probably for San Antonio, or whatever.
4: Yeah,
3: I don't know if he played for San Antonio, or who he played for, but
4: yeah.
3: They said, "What do you think about Texas?" He goes, "I miss Texas."
4: Yeah,
3: I miss the taxes.
4: I bet he does. Yeah.
3: Yeah. Because we had talked about it with the whole, you know, this goes back 15 years ago, was it? Maybe 10, 12 years ago with the whole Phil Mickelson thing.
4: Oh, yeah.
3: Phil Mickelson complained. Remember how he was attacked? You know, yeah. The left went bonkers at him when he said, what are you talking about? And we figured it out. We actually did the figuring. And we said, okay, he'd be paying, 13% tax?
4: Yeah.
3: In 13% tax there and zero in Florida for income tax.
4: Right.
3: And then we figured it out based on what his earnings were and what his earnings looked like they were going to be over the next 10 years, which if he hadn't destroyed his career.
4: Yeah.
3: He might, because I still think going to live was the wrong thing for him because he didn't need the golf money.
4: Right. Right.
3: You know, if you're talking about long term, he was viable. He could have become another Arnold Palmer in being a spokesperson for the rest of his life and making mega dollars on it. He had that image.
4: Right.
3: Going to live killed that. Now, he got the money up front. Why he did it, you know, it's his choice. But when you look at going back to the original thought, we figured out that it could cost him over a period of 10 years, $80 to $100 million.
4: Yeah.
3: And we went, I don't care how much money you make, who in their right mind is going to give up $80 to $100 million when you actually put it that way? So when I saw the guy from the Knicks say that, I miss Texas a lot. I miss the taxes or the lack of taxes. It should have been, but I understood what he meant.
4: Yeah.
3: But the Nate Bargatze thing, because when I see him, you know, the funny thing is I don't look at him like any other comedian. I look at him as being this very gentle guy who's just sort of going through life with observations, not the same as Seinfeld,
4: right?
3: But a much more calmer thing, like a less sarcastic Norm MacDonald.
4: Yeah. Well, go ahead.
3: More like inquisitive.
4: Yeah. Well, and it's often self-deprecating humor.
3: Yeah.
4: He talked about in The Tennessee Kid, which was, I think, his first Netflix special several years ago. He talks about, I played golf one day and then I had to drive after that, you know, to drive home or to his next destination. I forget which. But I was, going to just change my shirt, My shirt was sweaty and I'm going to change my shirt. So I opened up, the back of my car. I was changing my shirt, had my shirt off. He goes, and an older guy walks up to me and goes, "Olivia?" I don't know what's worse is that the guy didn't recognize, that I wasn't his wife, or the fact that he thought maybe I looked like his wife. I'm paraphrasing the joke, but I mean, he's got so many great, so much great material over the years. Number one touring comedian, I believe 2 years in a row. Nashville based. He, I think, and Dusty Slay have done such a great job, I think, for comedy and clean comedy. Dusty Slay is just hilarious. He's the real deal. And the same with Nate Bargatze. Nate's dad opens for him. He's a former magician, former clown. He's actually, Nate's, I think, first album was called Yelled At by a Clown. it's great material, but he's a nice guy.
3: Speaking of celebrities and sports and everything. Oh, by the way, I did see that. What's his name? Dana White. That's his name.
4: Yeah.
3: He said he'd never do this again. Apparently he lost a ton of money.
4: Yeah. Well, yeah.
3: Doing this. So he said, no, not doing it again. So we're glad we did it, but it's a one-time thing. But when you look at sports in general, I just want to mention it, the whole Pride Day thing with the San Francisco Giants. You saw about that, right? Where the San Francisco Giants, they had Pride Night, and you had to wear, I think it was a hat or whatever, Pride hat. Everybody, you must wear it. You have no choice.
4: Mm.
3: And so you had some of the players put Bible verses on it who were Christian.
4: Mm-hmm.
3: And the Major League Baseball has threatened them. Interesting article. It says the culture wars in pro sports go on for now. Talking about how the culture wars are working in reverse. I said this a few years back. Part of the problem, before we even get to the pride thing, because I've been saying this for the longest time, gay pride, white pride, black pride, all ridiculous. It's stupid. And I've been saying that since I've been a talk show host. It's stupid. I don't have anything against any of those people.
1: Right.
3: Pride is not based on what you are. It's what you accomplish.
4: Yeah, it's who you are. Yeah. Is what you do as a person.
3: What you do character. As a person. Right. It's a stupid, stupid, stupid thing to be talking about.
1: Yeah, right.
3: You know, because, you know, I won't go into it, but, you know, Norm Macdonald did the same thing, but in a much more cruder way.
4: And I'm glad you won't go into it.
3: Yes, exactly. Right.
4: Almost zero of that material can be aired.
3: Yes, but the point was you haven't accomplished anything. Right. And that's how people generally view pride. But the other thing is the big thing that the LGBTQ did was add the T. Because now pride represents the mutilization of children.
4: Yeah.
3: Now gay pride represents men, the misogyny and sexism of the radical transgender movement.
4: Mm-hmm. Mm-hmm.
3: Now it endorses, and I don't know if major league owners have even thought about it. Now it endorses naked men in girls' bathrooms.
4: Yeah.
3: It endorses the misogyny and sexism that we saw and the threats against women in college sports and women who say, no, we ought to be able to have our own sports.
4: Yeah.
3: And that's one of the reasons that it's getting so much pushback now.
4: Right, right.
3: And is going to continue to do it because you took it to a level. I mean, the whole pride thing to begin with is stupid. It's just stupid. It doesn't make any sense. Pride's what you accomplish, not what you are.
4: Right. Right.
3: But that's one, but that's long gone. People have already accepted. But I'm just going to say pride is what you are because you should be proud about what you are. Shut up.
4: It is your character. You know,
3: right, it's your character.
4: My oldest granddaughter turns 21 today. 21. Wow. And I think to myself, my wife and I were having this discussion that our children and our grandchildren, the people that they are, how they conduct themselves. They're not perfect, but we're proud of the way they conduct themselves. They're good people. They're not as good as their grandparents, but that's, you know, they'll get there with time.
3: Does she have age pride? Is there 21 pride?
4: Right.
3: I can drink.
4: Well,
3: meh.
4: Apparently she's going out with friends tonight and I have been told they're going to Uber and that's a good thing. But you know, it's not really about that. In fact, I think for her health, it's not something that appeals to her, but yeah, no, she's always been about helping others. She's extremely strong, positive. You know, and like all people, she's had her ups and downs in life, you know, moments where she was sad or maybe thinks that she didn't do a good job at this. Usually it's school related. She's in college now. And then she goes back and tries again and accomplishes everything that she wants to. And she will do that in life. She's, you know, we look at our kids and grandkids with such great pride based on how they conduct themselves as people,
3: exactly.
4: The things, their behavior.
3: Right.
4: And then their accomplishments, but it doesn't mean, well, you know, they have to be a neurosurgeon. I mean, that's great too. If your child is a neurosurgeon, that's awesome. But picking a road and saying, this is what I'm going to do for this reason. And, you know, it's seeing that gives me great pride because I think to myself, you know, I don't feel like that comes from me. Maybe I set some examples along the way, but it just seems that these are just good people.
3: No, I disagree. I think they looked at your life and said, we don't want to be like grandpa.
4: No, I think they.
3: And I think that's what motivated them.
4: I think that's a big part of it,
3: yeah.
4: Too. I wasn't going to say that on the air. And, you know, I mean, the grandmother has her faults.
3: But when you look at, you know, the you're in trouble for that.
4: She listens to Nora.
3: But,
4: so.
3: But I do think that society probably would have been more acceptance of the whole gay pride thing if it was just gay. Adding transgender in there opened up a whole nother door to the culture of misogyny, sexism, the threatening of female athletes, not being able to identify what a woman is, trying to erase women is what the radical transgender movement did, which is, if you look at the people that promote Pride Day, they're all the liberals that promote the radical transgender movement.
1: Well,
3: and I think that was the step too far that they will lose on it. Again, I mentioned the whole thing about Pride to begin with. It's about what you accomplish. It's about your behavior. It's about having great character traits. And through having great character traits, you accomplish great things. And that's universal for everybody. But when you go down the path of, you know, whether it was white pride, black pride, mm-hmm. gay pride, whatever thing you want to throw out there, all of that's just, it's just stupid. It's just stupid. Well, it doesn't accomplish anything. What you're saying is, their argument is, I'm proud of what I naturally am. Well, that's a ridiculous opinion to hold.
4: Well, because, you know, again, it comes down to, we always look at the character of a person, their behavior. And, you know, I don't think anybody should have to live their life in secret and be ashamed of their life as long as they're not hurting other people and everything in their life is consensual and above board. But pride is misapplied here.
3: Yeah, absolutely. So when I saw the thing and reading one article saying the culture wars in pro sports go on for now, saying how, you know, the culture wars are moving, you know, obviously to the right. The intimidation tactics aren't working anymore. And again, I think that one of the major reasons, I think the major reason, is the radical transgender movement that's so obviously misogynist and sexist, and the threats that were thrown at women out there. And still, you know, we made a joke the other day about the whole thing about, you know, at the UFC fight, the one fighter saying, Michelle Obama is a man.
4: Yeah.
3: And the outrage from the left. We go, why are you outraged? Well, right. Because they called her a man. Well, what is a man?
4: Right. Define a man.
3: Define a woman. Define a man.
4: Right.
3: Well, we can't do that. Well, then why are you angry?
4: Yeah. Right.
3: You know, that's the kind of, you know, stupidity. And then we got, by the way, thank you so much for the number of people that responded that when I was an 8-year-old my brother and my neighbor were harassing me because of the cute little dimples and the curly Q in his hair. And then I brought up, and then I had other people call me a femme. And so a lot of people went, wow, I haven't heard that one in 50 years. And then a ton of people go, nah, it was sissy, not femme. I go, nah, I was a femme.
4: Were you a violent femme?
3: No, I was not a violent femme. Well, I mean, the violent femmes were caused because of the discrimination against femmes.
4: Yeah, they got violent. Hey, we didn't choose the name. That was their choice.
3: But people going, oh my gosh, that was so funny. We were saying, yeah, that's, some of these neighborhood kids are calling me a femme.
4: Yeah.
3: You know, because of my cute little dimples and the curly Q in my hair at 8 years old. By the way, there's still a tiny part of me when I hear that goes, it's like this stayed with me for 62 years.
4: Yeah. I know.
3: But I've.
4: You should hear what our boss says about you.
3: Well, the thing is, it doesn't matter anymore. I mean, as we've always said, because we brought it up a couple months ago again. Mm-hmm. We need to have mandatory military service. And we went, no, everybody needs to be a talk show host for a year.
4: Yeah.
3: And
4: I'd say 4 years.
3: 4 years and take all the criticism and all the hate and everything else. And then you go, I don't care.
4: Yeah.
3: You don't care what other people think anymore. You just don't.
4: Right.
3: Yeah. You just, you know, if it, and you can tell if somebody actually wants to have an honest debate or doesn't.
4: Right.
3: And, you know, if you want to see where the honest debates are not, that would be social media.
4: Yeah, exactly. Exactly.
3: that evolve into insanity very quickly and name calling and everything else. And it's just like, well, you know, it's, but yeah, people need to have thicker skins, and doing this business really helps. I'm so glad. I mean, sometimes it could be tough getting to this point, but I'm so glad I got to the point where you're like, I don't care. You're an idiot.
4: Yeah, whatever. Okay. You know what? Sometimes I am.
3: You're an idiot.
4: I'm fine with that.
3: You're a jerk. I don't care.
4: I accept that.
3: you're a femme. What?
4: Yeah. You do own a cat and drink wine.
1: That's all I'm saying.
3: Not a lot of wine. I can't handle it anymore. we are Red Eye Radio.
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5: continued southern rains this week. And according to USDA meteorologist Brad Rippey,
6: we are seeing a quasi-tropical system currently inland over deep south Texas, and that is helping to focus some of the heaviest rainfall along the Texas coast early this week.
5: A location that currently prevents it from tropical storm development.
6: To continue to help focus heavy rain over the next several days along first the western Gulf Coast and then the central Gulf Coast. Eventually, some of that residual tropical moisture will work its way toward the southern Appalachians and into the southeast.
5: Meaning an additional 4 to 8 inches of rainfall in a stretch from Texas to Georgia, quenching a previously drought-plagued area and adding the potential of flash flooding. I'm Rod Bain reporting for the U.S. Department of Agriculture in Washington, D.C.
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7: And I'm Gary McNamara along with Eric Harley. 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
1: You know, when we talked about the deal, we talked about that really the only defense that you heard from the surrogates of President Trump outside of the professional ones were the fact that we don't know everything. We don't know everything. We don't know everything. And one of the reasons that they were saying that, or you can't trust what the media was reporting when it came to what was in the deal. You can't trust them. Let's wait till we hear everything. They weren't defending the things that were being said. They were just saying, we don't know whether they're true. Right. Now we know that everything that we brought up, that the source story said, ended up being true. All of it. And the things being said by the president and J.D. Vance are crazy.
2: Yeah.
1: Listen to this from the president. All right. This is the president talking yesterday about the Strait of Hormuz and admitting we can't beat Iran. That's what he's saying.
0: Yeah.
1: We can't, as after he's talked about we've decimated everything there, there's nothing left. Now he's saying there's no hope that the United States could ever beat them.
0: Right.
1: By what he said right here. Here we go.
3: It's in the low 70s, man.
4: That's right.
3: That's amazing. So that's what speaks. That speaks louder than words. The alternative would be a worldwide depression. You know, the stupid people want to have a worldwide depression. And the stupid people. So you can only go so far. You drive somebody into the ground and a lot of bad things happen. Number one, the strait would never open because they don't like floating billion-dollar ships up and down a strait when there are rockets flying over them and mines all over the place. So the strait would never be open. It wouldn't be open for a long time. So we have a very hot stock market, and we have starting to be a very low oil price. And
1: that's one of the things, and this has been discussed many times before. Trump thinks that everything is an economic transaction with somebody.
0: Right.
1: That yeah. They think the same way that we do.
0: Right.
1: That
0: right.
1: Everybody talks, you know, that's why they talk about the $300 billion that, you know, we're going to, you know, the goal is to normalize Iran. And, you know, this is a thing that commercial profit can defeat the Sharia government that exists
0: right.
1: there.
0: Yeah.
1: And it's just bizarre because so much of what him and Vance are saying is what Obama said. Mm-hmm. And you shake your head going, this is just nuts. Let's go further to this. This is on Trump on a ballistic missile program. Here we go.
3: So we'll be working on a parallel effort with the Gulf nations to address non-nuclear issues such as the conventional ballistic missiles, which we'll be talking about. And support. I mean, they have to have some because other people have some. You got to have some. Somebody said you shouldn't give them one. I mean, I have guys. I like some of these guys, but I don't think they're smart.
1: This is the guy again. You notice what he's doing. Everybody's not smart. Everybody's not stupid. Here is Trump. All right, I'm going to read the quote from Trump. All right. First off, it's in reality, this is from National Review, in reality, Iranian missiles are a huge problem. Because he said, let me just see, maybe he says here, let me finish the quote here. Here we go. All right, here we go.
0: Okay.
3: Sir, you shouldn't let them have any missile. I said, well, what am I going to do? Am I going to let Saudi Arabia have missiles, but they can't have them? Yes, sir. It doesn't work that way, you know. It doesn't work that way. And missiles aren't the problem. Missiles are They hurt a little location, but they don't blow up the planet.
1: Wow. In reality, Iranian missiles are a huge problem, and you don't have to take it from me. You can take it from Donald Trump. In October of 2017, in announcing his declining to certify Obama's Iran nuclear deal, Trump said, Iran develops, deploys, and proliferates missiles that threaten American troops and our allies. Trump said that under the Obama deal, Iran has received massive sanctions relief while continuing to develop its missiles program. In the same speech, he said that under his strategy, we will address the regime's proliferation of missiles and weapons that threaten its neighbors, global trade, and freedom of navigation. Informally pulling out of Obama's deal in 2018, Trump criticized Iran for exporting dangerous missiles. In May of 2018, when he formally pulled out of the Obama deal, he once again said that Iran exports dangerous missiles, and that not only does the deal fail to halt Iran's nuclear ambitions, but it fails to address the regime's development of ballistic missiles that could deliver nuclear warheads. In launching the war in February, Trump told the American people they've rejected every opportunity to renounce their nuclear ambitions and we can't take it anymore. Instead, they attempted to rebuild their nuclear program and continue developing the long-range missiles that can now threaten our very good friends and allies in Europe, our troops overseas, and could soon reach the American homeland. In making the case during his April primetime speech on the war, he explained that one of the primary rationales for launching it was that Iran's strategy was so obvious. They want to produce as many missiles as possible, and they did with long range possible, and would soon have had missiles that could reach the American homeland, Europe, and virtually any other planet on Earth. One of the reasons that Trump claimed that the war was such a success was precisely was that the U.S. was pounding its missile programs. Now suddenly it doesn't matter. And if you don't change with him, you're stupid. For God's sakes, we all know it. We went in because of the nuclear weapons and the ballistic missiles. That's why we went in.
0: It's as if he's talking about a totally different enemy.
1: I know. It's apps. And then basically saying, you know, we can't stop Iran. You know, and then anybody right. who doesn't agree with it, you're a stupid person if you don't agree with him. He's the one that started the war.
0: Yeah.
1: Started this action. He's the one that said it would be. He said the only. He said it. We didn't say it. He said unconditional surrender was the goal. And now he's reversing everything that he said previously and trying to make it sound like anybody who doesn't agree with him now is stupid. Wow.
0: Yeah.
1: Absolutely just. Yesterday was his worst day, by the way.
0: Yeah, it was all over the place within minutes. I mean, it was just everywhere. He was just scattered.
1: And even, like I said, here's Fox News here. You know, I saw criticism of Fox News. Ah, they're just going along with everything, which isn't true. But this was Guy Benson on Brett Baer's show. Can't think of the name of it for at the moment, but here it is.
2: Well, Brett, I think looking at this holistically, there are three big issues that would need to be resolved. That's what we've been told, at least, vis-a-vis the Iranian regime potentially in a deal like this. One is the nuclear program, of course. Another is the missile program. And a third is support for the terrorism proxies. And based on what we're seeing, two of those three, the latter two, are off the table, it seems, completely, not even part of the conversation toward an eventual agreement. For a lot of people, that's unacceptable, a deal breaker. I happen to think if you can focus on the very top item there and permanently, verifiably, through coercion, eliminate Iran's entire nuclear program, dismantle it completely, that would be a win. That could be a good deal. But to see President Trump today seeming to equivocate a little bit on maybe civilian purpose nuclear program staying in the offing or low-level enrichment, that could cross a line, I think, into bad deal territory. And it's not helpful, in my view, to see the vice president out there publicly saying those people pointing out these concerns and raising these questions are warmongers, or they want hundreds of thousands of troops on the ground, or, you know, they want all the Iranian people dead. He said these things. I don't think that's fair or accurate, and it reminds me of the Obama team and their straw manning and demagoguery during the JCPOA debate. So a lot of reasonable questions being asked right now.
1: I just wonder what it's like when they all meet. You know, see the response about Rubio's expression standing there today.
0: Yeah, it was it did not look good at all.
1: And I know, as you said, we've seen the defense because we've seen people that have disagreed with us, and the only defense was that everybody was speculating. You know, instead of finding out what was actually in it, now we know what's in it, and all the speculation was right.
0: Right.
1: I didn't find anybody that agreed. You know, that said, well, if that speculation is true, I still agree with it. You really are getting any defense of the president coming from Republicans is milquetoast at best. Like, well, we're hoping for the best and trust the president. How can you trust the president when he talks completely the 180 degrees?
0: Which president or which one? Which version are you trusting? Yeah.
1: The February one, the April one, or the one now?
0: Right.
1: That has a completely different opinion than what he held just a few months ago.
0: Right. Tell me which one you're trusting.
1: And then when you gaslight, when you say things, when you're calling people stupid for going along with the narrative that they believed in you, how they believed you were doing the right thing with Iran, and now calling them stupid because they won't change on a dime and agree with you now.
0: Yeah.
1: You know your argument is weak.
0: Yeah. Yeah.
1: And J.D. Vance's, straw manning is just unbelievable. Mm-hmm. It's like nobody's saying these things. Nobody's saying these things.
0: Right.
1: And the other thing is that's really weak is when they keep, and J.D. Vance has been all over the place talking about, well, that's the propaganda coming from that. That's the propaganda. But we believe this portion that they really do want to get rid, and they believe they've gone the wrong direction for the last 47 years. Stop it. Stop trying to sell me something that Karine Jean-Pierre would.
0: Right.
1: And I agree with Andrew McCarthy. Trump and J.D. Vance believe that the people that vote for them are imbeciles, that they're idiots.
0: Or that they'll get in line if they're called names.
1: Right. You'll get in line if you're called names because you don't want to offend them.
0: Right.
1: Sorry, but the Republican Party's a little bit different, and conservatives are a little bit different than the Democrat Party.
0: Yep.
1: Issues actually matter, and credibility actually matters.
0: Yep.
1: And right now, this administration doesn't have any on this issue.
0: Nope.
1: None. We are Red Eye Radio.
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1: We are on radio. He's Eric Carlin. I'm Gary McNamara. I want to play this audio from Mark Halperin.
0: All right.
1: From his podcast.
0: Yeah, okay.
1: Here we go. All right.
15: Yes. You got to assume several things. You got to assume that these Iranian leaders are different than the past leaders. Eric Erickson, my friend, conservative commentator, says these are the same people. These are religious zealots whose religion demands that they build a nuclear weapon and destroy Israel. Are these really different people? And one of the striking things that's occurred since the deal was signed, signed and announced and then signed, is the president and the vice president are openly saying This group of Iranian leaders, they're different. Now, the president said that for a while, but they're saying it now emphatically. They're saying this is a good deal. You'll see when you see it. But what makes it a good deal is not necessarily only what's in it. It's that we're dealing with a different kind of Iranian leader. Here's the president.
1: But there you go.
0: Yeah.
1: The president's right. Assuming, as we have said, that people think like him.
0: Right. Right.
1: They're concerned about economics. Whether or not they don't think like us.
0: Right. They don't.
1: No.

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7: From ABC News, I'm Dave Packer. President Trump says he signed the peace deal with Iran, as does Iran's president. It lifts the American blockade of Iranian ports, rewards Iran for reopening the Strait of Hormuz, and lays the groundwork for 60 days of nuclear talks.
8: Iran reaffirms that it shall not procure or develop nuclear weapons. Reaffirms because it made that same pledge in the first line of the Obama nuclear deal. But unlike that deal, Iran's agreement with President Trump includes no other nuclear commitments, just a pledge to keep talking, including about how Iran could dispose of its highly enriched uranium.
7: ABC's Rachel Scott. The Gulf Coast bracing for a tropical storm wallop. ABC's Melissa Adan is in Galveston, Texas.
9: The first named storm of the season, and we've been feeling these winds all throughout the day. At one point, you know, gusts of 40, 41 mile per hour winds. That qualifies it for a tropical storm. See, big threats are the storm surge. Some parts reporting it could get up to 4 feet of storm surge, at least throughout the Texas Gulf Coast areas.
7: In court today, families of women killed by Gilgo Beach serial killer Rex Uhrman on the day he was sentenced to life.
10: Families coming face to face with the monster. In a 17-year killing spree, Rex Uhrman murdered 8 women he hired as escorts. When it was his turn to speak, Uhrman gave those families nothing.
11: The words I would say have no meaning.
10: The judge, indignant, sent Uhrman to prison for life. Families shouting him out of the room. After a 33-year nightmare.
7: ABC's Aaron Katursky. Los Angeles issuing a smoke advisory for unhealthy air as a huge warehouse fire burns in Boyle Heights. An 18-year-old passenger in a horse-drawn carriage in New York City Central Park has died. He fell off as the horse bolted and crashed into another carriage. Ron Duvua.
12: I saw the horse stumble, and his friend was right next door to him, and then it just collided and it turned into a mess.
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7: Officials in Spokane County, Washington, say possible human remains have been found in one of the homes that burned in the Upriver fire. Fire Chief Matthew Vinci says winds have died down since yesterday, but evacuation orders remain in place.
15: An urban area, we were faced with a very serious immediate evacuation of several thousand residences.
7: The Upriver fire has burned about a dozen homes and around 230 acres. One of the runways at LaGuardia Airport, New York, has been closed due to what the Port Authority calls a 2-inch depression nearby. It's the same one that was closed due to a sinkhole in May. Two other runways remain operational. Georgia Republicans change course on redistricting.
16: The announcement garnered raucous applause from demonstrators inside the Capitol. House Speaker John Burns says lawmakers want to ensure the process is transparent and thoughtful.
17: Just as we do with every other issue that comes before the House.
16: Senate Democratic Leader Harold Jones believes Republicans were afraid of backlash at the polls in November.
18: People stood up, and I think they saw that, and they actually backed down.
16: In a statement, Governor Kemp says he does not believe there's a reason to delay the process, but he acknowledges it's within the legislature's discretion to defer the issue. Jonathan O'Brien, ABC News, Atlanta.
7: The owner of luxury clothing brand Salon 1884, Andrea Marshall, has been indicted on charges of exploiting employees. Dave Packer, ABC News.
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0: Now, it's Red Eye Radio. Gary McNamara and Eric Harley talk about everything from politics to social issues and news of the day. Whether you're up late or you're just starting your day, welcome to the show. From the Relief Factor Studios, this is Red Eye Radio.
21: All across America,
20: We are Red Eye Radio. He is Eric Carly, and I'm Gary McNamara. Welcome and good morning. All right, so Kevin Warsh and the Fed decided to maintain the fund rate as it is.
21: All right.
20: Won't increase interest rate or the interest rate or lower it.
21: Okay.
20: It was a 12-0 vote.
21: Okay.
20: Despite a previous public view of some of the governors that a rate increase was called for.
21: Right.
20: It was 12-0, though.
21: Yeah. Yeah, they apparently worked it out, I guess. I don't know if Kevin Warsh got in there. I don't know if it's like the, on Capitol Hill when they go through their minutes and then, you know, you get somebody to wrangle the votes or whatever, but ultimately, no move. And I suspect we're not going to see one this year. I don't think we're going to see one. I don't think we'll see a decrease. If everything remains as is with Iran on the domestic markets front, then I still think they're probably going to hold steady. We'll see about next year. We'll see where it goes from there. But after the election, you know, things change politically for the president, and that's the one asterisk in the Iran deal is, okay, Iran violated the agreement. You know, again, at this point, I don't believe this is going to happen. But I leave the asterisk there as about as a possibility long term that, you know, he gets into November or December and they're not doing what they said they were going to do. Imagine that. Iran signing something and then not living up to that agreement. I mean, I know that sounds crazy.
20: Well,
21: so we'll see.
20: You know, I was thinking of the whole overview of this, and it comes down to this. You know, when the president decided to do this, even though we believe that the effort to destroy their ability to produce nuclear weapons, to use ballistic missiles, and not fund their proxies, which are the three reasons the president went in,
21: yeah,
20: were absolutely the right thing to do. We said the problem and the challenges he faced in February are a few. One, the belief that if you don't put boots on the ground or limited boots on the ground, that you can win this. His argument was, if we keep taking out levels of government, they will eventually get the message and the people will revolt.
21: Yeah.
20: Regime change is what he promoted, even though they said, we're not doing regime change. And he said just this week, oh, we never wanted to do regime change. Stop it. Yeah. Yes, you did.
21: Yeah.
20: You know, you can't say, we didn't want regime change. Doggone it. The Kurds stole all the weapons we were trying to get to the citizens. Well, stop it.
21: Yeah.
20: Don't, for God's sakes. You may, hey, JD, you may be able to get away with that on The View, but they're idiots.
21: Right.
20: You know, but, and so we said, whenever you are depending on something outside of what you control, and if you listen to the show, this is what we said, and that's the people, you know, going through a revolution, because you're taking out levels of government, you're putting something in there isn't under your control. That's a gamble. And it turned out to be a gamble that didn't work.
21: Right.
20: But we had said, we don't know if you use the military power that you have and your covert people on the ground, we know we can target individuals. That the whole goal then should have become targeting every level of government that took that took charge.
21: Right.
20: Whoever they were, wipe them out. You can't get a deal today. There is an unconditional surrender, as you said was your goal.
21: Yeah.
20: The second thing we said, we don't know why he's doing it right now. because of inflation. Because it limits the time that you can do it based on the fact that the party that you represent is getting, and your administration is getting absolutely destroyed in every poll, including every Republican poll on the economy that's all based on prices. And if you go in to raise gasoline prices, you can't down the line come out and say, well, we can't finish the war because of gasoline prices. Don't do it now. If you're going to do anything, you take out, you do, you continue what we did last year. Last year when we, when Israel, with the United States help, went in and took out, you know, the nuclear stuff. And then when we went back in again, as we all know, but we did it once last year, they didn't close the Strait of Hormuz.
21: Right.
20: So when you look at it, the two things that were most important that differed from the policy of what you agreed with Israel, which was taking out their ability to produce nuclear weapons. The other two were ballistic missiles and funding the proxies, and you've given up completely on them.
21: Yep.
20: If you would have told us in February that your goal was to go to war with Iran with the conclusion to produce the memorandum of understanding where you admit you cannot control the Strait of Hormuz, and as the spokesperson said yesterday, the Strait will be toll-free for 60 days, and then they can toll it.
21: Yeah, right.
20: Or they can do fees or whatever. If there isn't one Republican that would have agreed to do what you are proposing.
21: Nope. Nope.
20: You were warned by your own advisors. And this goes back to the guy who said, you need to let them govern. You need to let them govern. You need to let them govern. Well, it doesn't matter what we say. They're going to govern however they feel to govern anyway.
21: Yeah.
20: But the fact is, how he governed did not work out.
21: Nope.
20: It didn't get us what he said the goals of the United States were. And if you're going to give up on the ballistic missiles and the funding of the proxies, which attack, you know, and has been responsible for killing American citizens and U.S. soldiers, then why did you do everything else instead of just wipe out the nuclear stuff and do it again? Sorry, you're doing it again. Because they weren't closing the Strait of Hormuz over that.
21: No.
20: And so nothing that they're saying right now makes any sense if you take just 1 minute to do any type of basic critical thinking about what the president said and where it is now. And there isn't one Republican that would have said, all right, let's go to war with Iran so we can get a 14 or whatever it is, 14, 15 point memorandum of understanding where we basically say we can't defeat Iran. Because that's what the president said yesterday. He said we can't beat Iran.
21: Right.
20: Mind-boggling. Nobody would have. They would have said, "No, Mr. President, continue the policy. Keep the sanctions on, and you keep rebombing whatever nuclear stuff they try to build up again. You bomb that again. You bomb that again. You make sure they don't have the nuclear weapons. You keep the sanctions on. You keep them poor." Nobody, not one Republican, would have backed the president if he would have said, I'm going to war to get a memorandum of understanding, which means that all the gains that when we have the when we sign the memorandum of understanding will be in Iran's favor.
21: It's so confusing after yesterday. I'm starting to think that's the play. Baffle them with BS. And then walk away. You know, because the signature is done. Well, both signatures are done. And in my mind, you shouldn't have to defend the deal you made. Why is it they think they have to? And they're still defending it.
20: Well, and bring up strawmen. That's the thing.
21: They have to make it up as they, you know, the whole with J.D. Vance, 100,000 troops thing. That's a straw man argument. Someone may have thrown that out on social media as hyperbole, but that wasn't there. There wasn't this the collective saying you would need 100,000 troops on the ground. No, you'd need, and they know it. They said it. Troops to get the uranium. We'd have to go in to get that. I can't tell you how many would be needed. But if we're taking out, it's a two-tier mission, in my opinion, to really accomplish and conquer the enemy. Is you're taking out the regime, which after yesterday, they have no desire to do. Regime change was on the table up until yesterday, apparently. Because now they're making it clear. Oh, we like these guys. Hey, yeah. They should have a few missiles. What? They should have some uranium, too.
1: Well, yeah, that's... They got to that point, right.
21: Yeah, let's just... Why not?
1: Right, it's just unbelievable.
21: I mean... I'm not certain someone hasn't slipped me some edibles. I can't guarantee you that.
1: Could you share some with me over here? I just, this sobriety is killing me today.
21: I saw where a few states are now doing.
1: What?
21: Swabs, your saliva. They're not doing, no breathalyzer, no. They want to know what drugs completely are in your system. Now, they can't use that for prosecution. They can only use it to further investigate if you've got drugs in your system. Yeah. So it doesn't provide a basis for guilt at that point. Only further tests, I guess, roadside tests especially. It's everyday drivers, commercial drivers, truckers, and everything else. Only like three states so far have taken it on. They believe it's going to spread like wildfire, though. But somebody should swab me, because I'm not sure that someone hasn't slipped something to me.
1: Somebody slipped you a Mickey?
21: Well, I'll tell you. I take, and it's a thing. I do find the sugar-free gummies, but I take, like, my magnesium as a sugar-free gummy. The only one I refuse to take is the advertisement I saw the other day for gummy hydration gummies. And they promoted it as no messing with the mixing and all of that mess. You mean mixing with water, the most important part of hydration? But it feels like I am in some weird movie going down some rabbit hole that never ends. This week has been weird. Plattner who?
1: Advice to the Republican Party. Don't be involved in an issue that's so controversial to your party that we forget about the Nazi.
21: Right. That is so confusing and convoluted that we look at the Nazi over in Maine and go, oh, yeah, that's yesterday's news. Way to campaign there, GOP.
1: I much more enjoyed the our Nazi discussions over this discussion.
21: Oh my gosh! I pray this ends with a big surprise and a primetime address to the people in the coming months. At some point, by the president, we have conquered the regime. And we have the uranium.
1: Well, the thing is, as he admitted that we can't beat Iran yesterday, then he came out and goes, they don't agree with this deal. If we can't cover it, I'm going to bomb the hell out of them. We don't get it. It doesn't make any sense. If they're great people, why would you bomb the hell out of them? And the other thing is, too, the whole thing last week when we said, it was after the New York Post said, the president is being played for a sucker. And he came out and said the next day, we're being played for a sucker, which means I'm being played for a sucker. And then the next day he's like, these are great people here and we can really deal with them. It's just like, it,
20: It's just, you're right. It is like we're on drugs.
21: No, I feel like somebody has dosed me with something.
20: Jeez. Unbelievable. Unbelievable.
21: Yeah.
20: We are Red Eye Radio.
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0: We're Monday Radio. He's Eric Cronin. I'm Gary McNamara. This is one of the audio cuts of the president that, and video that people saw, which was like, whoa. Mm. And it's the president saying if the Iran deal doesn't work out, he'll blame J.D. Vance. And Howard Lutnick's there laughing up. You've got Marco Rubio there. There isn't a hint of any joy at all. And you know, I've seen him with the president.
1: Yeah.
0: A joke is made.
1: Right.
0: You know, the one, what was the story that was out there that, every single person, it was Rubio and it was, oh, I forgot who else it was. Rubio and somebody else. Hegseth, they said, wasn't for it and Rubio wasn't for it, but it was Rubio and someone else that were vehemently against it. But everybody in that room, they said, was against this deal. Only the president wanted it. But here he is. Here's this audio. Here we go. Let's go.
2: This way, if it works out, I'm going to take the credit. If it doesn't work out, I'm blaming J.D. You better be careful, J.D. He's going to turn his plane around and get the hell out of here. Yeah, I like that idea. I think it's a good...
0: And you've got Lutnick laughing like crazy on his one side.
1: Yeah.
0: And Marco Rubio as stone-faced as I've ever seen him.
1: Yeah.
0: But what I thought interesting was even J.D. Vance, according to the one article, and again... They're source stories, whether they're true or not. But the article was making the case that J.D. Vance was actually not for what the president was doing.
1: Right. J.D. Vance and Marco Rubio and Hegseth. You mean early on, J.D. Vance didn't want him to go into Iran?
0: No, J.D. Vance didn't want this.
1: The deal.
0: What was told him, there's a lot of, he doesn't, again, he probably wouldn't have done this. But he didn't like the way this deal was being done and how it would be presented to the American people. No. And you could see the struggle he's had with it because he's had to bring out straw men. He knows he's doing it.
1: Yeah. Yeah.
0: But
1: I don't know anybody out there that's had a consistent message.
0: No.
1: From this administration.
0: But the look on Rubio's face.
1: Oh, man.
0: Man, unbelievable.
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8: 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All right, a little bit of soccer adjacent talk.
9: Soccer adjacent. I'm not on board for soccer. You might call me soccer adjacent.
8: The reason I say it is because I just the number of articles out there and even TV stories on the fact that wow, people are really having a good time in the United States. Europeans are coming in. They're loving
9: the U.S.
8: The abundance of things and the restaurants and just everything. It's not what we thought it was going to be.
9: Yeah.
8: And that's what happens when you judge the United States by how your own media in Europe covers the United States. And as we've said, there is the inside the beltway, which is all the arguing going on every day, which seems like the United States is at war with each other each and every day. Mm. And there's normal people interacting, doing business, involved in charities and clubs.

0: and having fun and, you know, playing sports. One of the things I saw, one it was somebody said, my God, you guys have so many huge stadiums. What are they for?
1: High school football.
0: Well, that was all over the country. I mean, but wow, that you could apply that to Texas. That's right.
1: Yeah, right.
0: High school football.
1: What's that big stadium in Arlington? Oh, that's Arlington High School. No, the other one. Oh, yeah, the Cowboys thing. Yeah.
0: Well,
1: the high schools have a dome. Not true, but
0: oh, but I mean,
1: there might be
0: some
1: one
0: of the high school football stadiums. But you know, the thing that caught me is where I golf all the time. I golf at a particular golf club most of the time.
1: Yeah,
0: I haven't golfed much in the last year. I just haven't had time. I just since my dad got sick, I just haven't had the time to golf much, and with everything else and traveling. Yeah. And then I had some injuries too, and right now the next goal is October, because the last thing I want to do is golf now. What I realized, when you get a little bit older, you do not like, even though I really like 80 degree temperatures, I don't like golfing when it's 97 to 105. It is no fun.
1: Yeah.
0: And so when I'll start practicing probably in September and play. But I did go to the driving range because I played in a tournament in April. I went like 3-4 times to the driving range at the golf club that I golf at. And it's Mansfield National in Mansfield, Texas. Mm. That's where I golf most of the time.
1: Okay.
0: And I'm with the whole World Cup coming up. They're like, well, they're at this new 7,000-seat stadium in Mansfield, Texas.
1: Yeah.
0: And I look at the map, I'm like, it's right next to the driving range. I just hit balls there a month ago. What are you talking about? There's no stadium there. So I had to go back and I drove over there. Now, they got a bunch of roads closed, but when I got to the right point, I went, oh, right beyond the, oh my, look at that. It's a, you know, it's got roof over the, you know, roof over, it's a totally brand new modern 7,000 seat soccer stadium. I'm like, and I guess that when you live in a place that is expanding as quickly as the Dallas-Fort Worth area is, you just miss these things. I had a buddy of mine in Florida was talking about the fact that he was like, you know, we got a big apartment complex near us and now traffic's getting worse. And I'm like, oh, man, you've got to come and visit where I am. And you think, because when I was there, he was showing me the apartments.
1: Yeah.
0: I went, that's nothing. We have cities of apartments that are growing up, actually growing. It's almost like they're being planted and they're growing. I mean, it's unbelievable, the construction of apartments within probably a 5-mile radius of where I live. I mean, thousands upon thousands of units.
1: Wow.
0: And so, but I just thought it was really interesting that, you know, that you saw the one English bar that opened here.
1: Mm-hmm.
0: And they had said that after 5,000 drinks. Now, the ownership said, well, it wasn't 5,000 drinks these people had. But there were so many people partying because England is in town.
1: Right.
0: And it was just, they were just like, it was, and I showed video of it. Fire marshal had to close it down.
1: Too many people, huh?
0: Too many people. Yeah, it was just absolutely.
1: Wow. Yeah. There used to be a British pub not far from my house in the city that's the next one over. I'm not sure if they're still there. But, you know, any time there was a soccer match on, I heard it was full. So, not sure if it's still there or not. But, yeah, look, welcome to America. Now you know why we, for the Brits, now you know why we left.
0: We couldn't handle the drunks.
1: Yeah. Right. Well, that and, come on, this is so much better. You got it. You got to admit. You got to admit.
0: Did you see the Babylon Bee, speaking of that?
1: No.
0: Trump does a deal with England. England has the colonies back.
1: Ouch. He concedes the colonies. Oh, sorry, New England. You're now Old England again. Oh, well. That's just the way it goes.
0: But I mean, it's like we know it. I mean, it's like the way people actually interact is not the way that the political class interacts.
1: Yeah, of course.
0: And so, you know, people deal with each other every day. I will tell you this story, though. I met a guy, I don't want to give him away because he is in a business, but he's in this business, and he was telling me that he had a complaint from one company, from one of his employees, and they said, we have a video of it. And the video showed this guy, you know, with the person, and he was saying, yes, ma'am. You know, yes, you know, yes, ma'am. And person went crazy. I'm not ma'am. Call me by my name tag. And the name tag said it.
1: Okay. Okay.
0: And he said what they had to go through to finally resolve that was unbelievable. And it was a company that had a big, you know, big contract with another company. And because, and the guy, and
1: yeah.
0: The guy said, I call everybody ma'am or sir. If you'd like to be called that, fine. I'm not going to call anybody it. I feel that's an insult.
1: Right.
0: And it was like the human resources of that place and the man were going crazy. What are you talking about? Do you know how he goes? What are you talking about?
1: Yeah. What's wrong with you?
0: And then he also told me, he was having Hispanic guy, real great guy. I had to do some business with this person, and I found out I've become the worst of my father. And I say that looking at my father as a teenager that was always embarrassed that he would talk to anybody at any time about anything. And for some reason that irked me as a teenager.
1: Yeah.
0: I've become that person.
1: I talk to,
0: not at a party. If I'm at a party and there's a bunch of people I don't know, I'm probably sitting over in the corner.
1: No.
0: But one-on-one, you meet somebody with business. I had some contractors. I'm dealing with contractors now. My house is 20 years old. I got a bunch of stuff being done. Same thing.
1: Yeah. No, I do the same thing.
0: All of a sudden, you're into your personal life and what you're doing and what you think about stuff and where your politics. And it doesn't matter who I deal with, even if they're Democrat. I have great conversations with everyone.
1: Oh, sure. Yeah.
0: But he was telling me that he had a party. And he says, you know, when we have parties, you know, it's fine. Our friends can be friends, you know, can bring friends and whatever. So sometimes you got friends of friends of friends. He said, I had a little Trump thing. Not a big thing. It wasn't like a big Trump poster, just a little Trump thing in the corner. This woman went bonkers at my party because I said to her, wait a minute. You don't even know me. You came with somebody else. This is my house. You respect my house. But just a great conversation with him. But people get along. They really do. I mean, people get along. We do business every day.
1: Yeah.
0: People are involved in charities every day.
1: Yeah.
0: You know, except in the political arena, I can't remember the last crossword I had with anyone, even when discussing politics, when it's outside the official arena of what we do, the business arena. Like, I don't do it much anymore, but what if I used to do a, you know, college thing or panel discussion or something like that, you may get it then. But
1: right,
0: I view that as the official capacity that you're in.
1: Right.
0: But anything in my personal life, and Europeans coming over going, what a great country.
1: This I love it.
0: Great.
1: I love it.
0: Man, you people are just having a good time. You got so much good here.
1: I had to take an Uber. I had my truck was in the shop. And I took an Uber back, you know, to the dealership to pick up my truck. And the Uber driver, I said something to him, and he said no English. And so I spoke my limited Spanish, you know, to him. And basically we talked about it. I told him that, you know, he's from Cuba. He mentioned he's from Cuba. And I said, you know, here in Texas and in Florida, we have many Cubans. And, you know, so... you know, we just briefly talked, I think I told him something about, I tried to say my truck is in the shop. I think I ended up saying, my kazoo is in the zoo. I got to work on my Spanish, but I tried. But no, he was a great guy, and you know, and I always do that too when I'm talking to people, you know, and probably for too long. They're probably looking at me going, "Old man, old man." Greg Warren, the stand-up comedian, also great friends with Nate Bargatze, but don't hold that against him. That doesn't mean he's MAGA. Anyway, Greg Warren has that, you know, thing too, and he goes, "Look, if I'm like, you know, if I go to Walgreens late at night," he goes, "you know, and somebody, they finally have to call extra help up to the front because there's so many people in line." He goes, "Let's not start conversations, especially you old guys. I know what you do. Yeah. You start these conversations. It's what we do. We talk to people."
0: It's really amazing how I don't even think about it and how comfortable it is.
1: Yeah.
0: Learning about somebody else on a one-to-one basis. It's
1: right.
0: Just one.
1: Yeah, I love it.
0: I had a Uber drivers are the best for me. After this weekend, like I said, I made this flight last second later on today to go see Dad, and no cars available in Buffalo at all. None, because the people visiting Niagara Falls, not one. I've gone to 5 different car companies. None, and not one car.
1: Yeah,
0: I may still check during the day because sometimes they pop up.
1: Right,
0: people cancel.
1: Right,
0: but I'm going to be Ubering it everywhere. And I went, "Oh, wow, I'm going to have some great conversations again." Met a guy when goes back about a month and a half ago, taking an Uber, and from Pakistan.
1: Yeah,
0: turned around and looked at me. We stopped, and he says, "You need to know, America is the greatest country ever."
1: Yeah,
0: he's a citizen now.
1: Yeah, love it.
0: Greatest country.
1: Yeah, I love it.
0: There he is, you know, working 2-3 jobs at times in his life.
1: Right.
0: Still trying to figure out where he's going, but working.
1: Always working.
0: The opportunity to work.
1: Yeah. Yeah, I love it.
0: Greatest country in the world.
1: I love it.
0: We are Red Eye Radio.
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0: He's Eric Harley, and I'm Gary McNamara. Yeah, so the English had a heck of a time here. I didn't hear a lot of news about I did see the story about the Japanese.
1: Yeah.
0: You saw that story, right?
1: Right, yeah.
0: That they, after it was over, excuse me, the match was over.
1: Mm-hmm.
0: Make sure mm-hmm. I say match.
1: Match.
0: Mm-hmm. They were cleaning up and picking up all the litter around them.
1: Right, yeah.
0: In the stands.
1: Yeah.
0: That made national news here in the state.
1: Yeah.
0: You know, all right. Over the states,
1: right?
0: And, which was really cool.
1: And then the
0: Dutch, that was great. I mean, they were having a good old party time.
1: Well, and then the Iranian team, it's like, as soon as it's over, you guys need to be on a plane. It was like, you guys, as soon as this is done,
0: back to Mexico now. Yeah. now you saw the coach saying, you know, why are we being treated like this? We don't even know who made this call. I don't think they want anybody to defect.
1: I think that was came from their. I first believed and still believe that came from their homeland. That came from.
0: Oh Regina. Yeah! Oh yeah. Yeah, yeah! Yeah! Absolutely!
1: Yeah, we need you out of there.
0: But
1: because the moment, because if they believe, if those players believe, you know, that there are, you know, there's a good chance the regime's going to fall. You know, you take every chance, right? You stay here if you can.
0: Yeah. Well, I mean, they went back to Mexico. They're coming back.
1: Right, they're coming back, but they basically don't want them hanging out. So, very interesting.
0: It is.
1: Yeah.

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6: From ABC News, I'm Dave Packer. Both President Trump and Iran's president say they've signed a peace deal that includes lifting the American blockade of Iranian ports, rewarding Iran for reopening the Strait of Hormuz, and laying the groundwork for future talks about their nuclear program. ABC's Rachel Scott.
7: As part of these talks, the U.S. would help create a $300 billion fund to help Iran rebuild. The administration says this would not be taxpayer money.
6: But some Republicans are outraged. Senator Bill Cassidy saying Reagan is rolling over in his grave, calling this the worst foreign blunder policy in decades. Republican and former U.S. ambassador to the United Nations during Trump's first term, Nikki Haley, posting that Iranians will use the funds to, quote, further their nuclear ambitions and on terrorist proxies against us. Democratic leadership also panning the deal. Senate Minority Leader Chuck Schumer.
8: This will be regarded as one of the biggest American disasters. And it's because Trump started this war. He didn't know how to finish it. And it looks like in too many ways he has just capitulated to the Iranian.
6: Arthur has been downgraded to a tropical depression taking aim at the Gulf Coast, expected to bring strong winds and flooding threats across the southeast. And locals pitching in, shoveling sand for sandbags in Covington, Louisiana. Health and Human Services Secretary Robert F. Kennedy Jr. announcing $700 million in new funding to assist addiction recovery and mental illness treatment programs across the U.S. In Detroit, Kennedy saying a portion of the money will go to the Streets program that he unveiled earlier this year.
9: Streets is designed to help communities move people living with addiction and serious mental illness off the streets and into treatment.
6: A runway at New York's LaGuardia Airport is closed because of a 2-inch depression next to it. Now, this is the same runway temporarily closed because of a sinkhole last month. You're listening to ABC News.
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6: The Federal Reserve chose to leave interest rates unchanged. New Chair Kevin Warsh called the economy uneven, but says there are positive signs in hiring and growth.
12: Persistently high prices are a burden for the American people. But the recent past need not be prologue. I am pleased to report that members of the FOMC are unambiguous and unanimous. This committee will deliver price stability.
6: Half of the board signaled an interest rate hike later this year. Police in Senatobia, Mississippi, have now placed an officer on administrative leave after the fatal shooting of a one-year-old boy sparked outrage in the streets.
13: The fatal shooting unfolding Sunday after officers responded to a report of shoplifting. Police say they saw two people fleeing a Walmart with a child. When they tried stopping their car, police say the driver almost hit an officer, and police opened fire. One-year-old Cohen Wiley rushed to the hospital by his mother, but he later died. Protesters now demanding that officer be fired.
6: ABC's Morgan Norwood. Prosecutors have filed a criminal charge against the chief engineer of a cargo ship involved in the deadly 2024 collapse of Baltimore's Francis Scott Key Bridge, accusing him of failing to notify the Coast Guard of hazardous conditions on the ship. A judge has granted singer Sabrina Carpenter a 5-year restraining order against the man who repeatedly tried entering her home. Dave Packer, ABC News.
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0: Now, it's Red Eye Radio. Gary McNamara and Eric Hurley talk about everything from politics to social issues and news of the day. Whether you're up late or you're just starting your day, welcome to the show. From the Relief Factor Studios, this is Red Eye Radio.
15: all across America. We are Red Eye Radio. He is Eric Carley, and I'm Gary McNamara.
16: Welcome, and good morning. Thanks so much for being here.
17: Thank you. Thank you.
15: Thank you. All right. Thank you. So I'm a little bit behind today.
16: Are you?
15: All right. Just so everybody knows, Dad's back in the hospital again. Mm. And yeah. When you're 100 years old and you're back in the hospital, it's never good.
16: Yeah.
15: So he's still fighting and everything else, but I was just so busy yesterday that you know, I was trying to catch everything that was going on. In fact, I'm flying in later on today to go see him. And tell you one thing, he is a fighter.
17: Yeah, it's, that's for sure.
15: What I heard today was
17: no doubt.
15: My sister was telling me they're in the room and the the heart monitor's going.
17: Yeah. Yeah.
15: Turn off that damn machine.
17: You know, I said to you during the pre-show meeting, the strong minds are the ones quite often you see as the survivors. They're not often the loudest individuals either, but you know, you'll see the local news story on, a lady turns 110 and her secret to longevity is
15: whiskey.
17: Usually it's
15: a shot a day, a
17: shot of whiskey before every meal, and I eat 9 times a day. But no, it's always something, in great wisdom, but you can tell there's a strong mind there. Your father has a very strong mind. I know my father has a strong mind, strong will, and the doctors, his doctors are amazed at his ability to manage everything. My dad reminds me of you managing your type 2 diabetes, because my dad is doing everything to the T of what his doctors are asking him to do to keep his numbers in order. But for my dad, it's about being around to take care of my mom. And I know that's, what his, and if you knew my dad's life starting from his childhood, you would know that he had no choice but to be a fighter. Your father has that strong mind.
15: Yeah, he does, but it's tough at 100, especially when he's got a massive infection.
17: Yeah.
15: But he's still hanging in. He's hanging in there a lot better than anybody thought from the beginning, a day and a half ago when he first went in. So, so that's,
17: well, we're praying for John.
15: That's, yeah, I was going to say, if you're spiritual or religious or whatever, if you say a prayer for my dad, I would really appreciate it.
17: Yeah.
15: I'm going in to, see him.
17: John is a non-present contributor to this program.
15: Yes.
17: He has made contributions over the years through his son, Gary. You may know him. And those lessons, the Obama lessons of my father. That's a very different book than what Gary would write. I mean, vastly different.
15: Yes, it would be. It would be completely different.
17: But we have with great joy and pride shared those lessons from both of our dads over the years. With John, the DTJ, or as he says, DTJN, do the job now.
15: Oh, man, that was so funny a couple of months ago when he said that to me. Because he looked at me like, you don't have it. It's like, no. I go, no. He goes, DTJN.
17: Yeah.
15: DTJN.
17: Yeah.
15: Do the job the way he said it.
17: Yeah.
15: And, he has his coherent moments and he doesn't.
17: Sure.
15: And so for him, I'm like, is this, what moment is this?
17: Right.
15: And he says, no, that's not it. It's DTJN. I'm like, oh man, he's just drifting. He doesn't.
17: Right.
15: He goes, do the job now.
17: Yeah.
15: Oh my God.
17: But that's one of those leadership things. Both of our dads have been leaders, in their careers. And that's one of those leadership things, get on it.
15: Oh, that was just, and the only thing that was disappointing is I was in the room alone.
17: Yeah.
15: None of my brothers and sisters, weren't there, or my niece, because they all know it. Everybody knows.
17: Yeah.
15: In the family, DTJ. I mean, everybody knows it.
17: Yeah.
15: It's like, I gotta do DTJ.
17: Yeah.
15: DTJ. So, and by the way, for people that never heard that before, what that means is stop whining, get the job done.
17: Yeah, do the job.
15: Yeah.
17: Because
15: we'd always.
17: I'll tell you, I've applied it, not to, get into details, but I've applied it in very important personal things in my life. I felt like I was getting a message from God, and in part, John McNamara, it was, look, this is the job. This is what you've got to do in this case. It may not be work related, but it's the task that you need to do, what you need to do in order to make, you know, this work or whatever it is.
15: I know it's personal and I know what you're talking about because you related it to me, and I told it to my dad.
17: Yeah.
15: Just so you know, and he went,
17: It changed my life.
15: It made him very, very humble.
17: That decision changed the trajectory of my life in a positive way and forever. Yeah. So I'm eternally grateful, and we're praying for him.
15: Yeah. So hopefully he can fight this and win. So we'll keep everybody updated. I really don't have to, you know, it's interesting because I really don't have to say a lot about my dad at one period because I've said it so long over such a long period of time that everybody sort of knows, you know, they just sort of, everybody listens and, you know, even on social media, you know, and, you know, friends, whatever, they all know.
17: Right.
15: They all know my dad. So,
17: yeah.
15: But, you know, we'll be flying in later on, today and we'll check out to see how he is. I'll tell you this though, because this was I was going back in 2 weeks. So I actually wasn't going back this weekend.
17: Mm.
15: And so I made the flight and everything at the last moment. I was able to get a hotel. You can't find a rent-a-car in Buffalo.
17: Wow.
15: Can't find one. I mean, because why? Niagara Falls.
17: Wow.
15: Everybody visits between June.
17: Oh, yeah. Okay.
15: June,
17: so it's
15: and Labor Day.
17: It's that season, right?
15: Yep.
17: Okay.
15: Yep.
17: Yeah.
15: And,
17: so here
15: and
17: we are.
15: So not sure what's going on next weekend. And it's like the thing is, a car rental is the one thing where you get hit.
17: Yeah.
15: You know, but for my hotel, I can cancel one day before. And for plane flights, you can cancel right up to it. And you can't get you'd have to pay a lot. I love it. If you want to get a refund, the ticket price is $300. If you actually wish to get a refund, it will be $4,000.
17: Yeah.
15: And, but there's no expense if you get it for the credit.
17: Right.
15: And for me, I fly all the time, so it doesn't matter if I get the credit.
17: Yeah,
15: I'm not looking for, a lot of people don't fly a lot. They want the refund.
17: Yeah.
15: I just, you know, I get the credit. So, and for my hotel and for, parking at DFW and the airlines, I, you know, can cancel right up to the end and get it. Cars, you can't. They're going to charge you something. So I was even looking. Yeah. I don't know what the schedule is.
17: Right.
15: You know, like for next weekend, I just don't know, depending on how my father does. And so I'm like, should I make it now? Should I not make it now? You know, it's and so I have to look to see what the, you know, what it all is. But it's just interesting how cars will charge. I think it's $50 if you cancel outside of 24 hours. If you don't, you have to pay, I think, $150 or something.
17: Mm.
15: Mm. And then if you don't show up, you owe the entire thing. But but it's okay. I won't be there. I'm only there for a day and a half, and I'll be Ubering it, you know, everywhere. So and the thing is, this is the savior. Mm. There's a Tim Hortons in the hospital.
17: Wow,
15: that's open 24/7.
17: What a brilliant idea that is.
15: I know
17: that's a great idea.
15: Tim Hortons. We always
17: perfect
15: go to,
17: location. Yeah, I mean, for you know, for families who are visiting, and you know that because. That's kind of one of those things that when in the moments where if you're visiting a hospital, it's quite often not for a good reason, unless it's the birth of a child.
15: Right.
17: You know, but you look at situations like that. And if you're from that region, a Tim Hortons can be that respite for the moment, right?
15: Mm-hmm.
17: Where you go in and, you know, just take a break and take your mind off things and grab some coffee or something.
15: Well, that's what I told my sister. I said, look, since the visiting hours start at 7 a.m., I said, I'm going to go to sleep at the hotel, wake up, take the Uber, you know, instead of going over to your place, I'll go straight to the hospital, have breakfast at Tim Hortons, and I'll take care of Dad. You know, I'll be there if you guys want a little bit of rest for a little bit.
17: Sure.
15: You know, I'll take care of it at that point. The only thing is, I think about this, is that the hospital is, and this goes back maybe, trying to think, was I even working here at the point?
17: Mm.
15: It was one time where my mom got real sick.
17: Yeah.
15: And it probably was about 15, 17 years ago.
17: Mm.
15: And I talked to my dad, and they were at that same hospital.
17: Mm.
15: And my dad said, oh, yeah, she's okay. And I could tell in his voice he wasn't. She wasn't. So I flew in, didn't even tell him, and I showed up.
17: Mm.
15: And he goes, why did you come? And I said, I heard it in your voice. Yeah. Heard something in your voice. And he said, yeah, we didn't think she was going to make it last night.
17: Yeah.
15: And so, so that always sits with me when I go to that hospital. It's like always in the back of my mind.
17: Yeah.
15: But like I said, he's a fighter right now, and he's a fighter. And like he was singing. That was the best part. He actually singing.
17: He told me singing McNamara's.
15: He was
17: band.
15: Singing McNamara's band with my sister yesterday.
17: I love
15: it.
17: It
15: was just like, you know, and then, yeah. Where are you doctors and nurses? You know, it's like, and I will say that part of that is the dementia, because my father is not like that, where he would ever talk loud.
17: Well,
15: except when he was yelling at me.
17: My mother-in-law, who has a beautiful singing voice, quite often will break out in songs. She's I think they call it stage 3 or level 3 dementia. She's advanced dementia. And she, when we're there, she will often break out in song. And that's the one thing we can connect with her. You and I have talked about that, where the song just comes to their mind. So.
15: It blows my mind, you know, and I wonder, they probably won't allow it in the hospital, but if we bring in this harmonica, he'll start playing it, and you sit there and you're going, that's when you say, how the hell does the brain work?
17: Glenn Campbell, you know, his family said if he picked up a guitar, he didn't lose a thing.
15: I know.
17: You know,
15: and my father would just start playing, and on his 100th birthday 2 months ago, he did, you know, put off the harmonica.
17: Yeah.
15: And he wasn't in the greatest cognitive state. And it was like, well, Dad, you're 100. No, I'm not. We all burst out laughing.
17: Yeah.
15: And then when we gave him the harmonica, he said, play Happy Birthday. And then 5 minutes later, there he is singing with us with the birthday cake and everything else. And it was all great. So, like I said, if you're spiritual or religious, say a prayer for my dad.
17: Yeah,
15: I'll be seeing him later on today, and hopefully he pulls through this.
17: Yeah.
15: So, interesting day yesterday.
17: Well,
15: got an interesting post on X that we want to go through,
17: sure.
15: Even though it didn't age well.
17: It didn't age well, and it was, I think it was respectful in regards to the way it was written. I think it was thoughtful in how it was written, and I certainly appreciated that. Quite often it starts with, you guys don't know, and it's when it starts with, you guys, it's like, okay.
15: You're right, with you guys.
17: Yeah, you guys. okay, we get it. And some people do get upset, but we're on, and that's usually when we're on the same side, you know, and even when we're on the same side, and it appears we're on the same side as this listener, but it didn't age well. It was written, you know, very, very early in the morning, and then the day's events kind of, you know, changed things around. But yeah,
15: it was basically the only defense that you had Republicans making, who were saying, we don't know what it is. Everybody is speculating.
17: Yeah.
15: And as we said, we always, if there's something out there, if there's a source story, we said, we always say it could be this, or it could be that, or
17: sure,
15: it could be that. We've always done that. But everything that we said during the week, everything that we said from the source stories that came out were right about what was in the deal.
17: Right.
15: So that's why we said it didn't age well for him, because he was talking about the fact that there may be there was nothing top secret in there. Nothing top secret, nothing. And so we'll get to that coming up here, and just so much else to talk about out there. The Fed.
17: Yeah.
15: You know.
17: Well, this is exactly what I said about, you know, the whole thing with Warsh or whoever you were going to replace Jerome Powell with. The nature of the Fed, which should have been the criticism all along. Look, I have a problem with the Federal Reserve, and, you know, if you want to go full Rand Paul, well, we should audit the Federal Reserve or whatever. And those, you know, those concerns, you had some at the Fed that wanted to raise, that were in favor of raising interest rates. But it doesn't look like, I don't think we're going to see a lowering of the interest rates anytime between now and the end of the year. I could be wrong, depending on what happens with the economy based on what happens with the war. But I even then, I think the market prices that in to get us back to where we were, which means it doesn't necessarily constitute lowering those rates. Again, I could be wrong. We'll see what happens. But,
15: well, what I thought was interesting is, you know, nothing happened.
17: Right.
15: But the other thing that happened was, as we said, Warsh came in and said, look, We're not going to give our detailed opinion every month anymore. Everybody shut up.
17: Yeah.
15: That's basically what he said.
17: Well, and you know, the markets look at that and because they're trying to figure out where interest rates might go, you know, next time, right? Next meeting.
15: Mm-hmm.
17: And here's what we'll be watching. There's a reason that they did that. And I don't disagree with Warsh's approach here, but there is something to be said about transparency. If we're not going to audit the Fed, then we want to know what you guys are thinking. And because if you make a move and then say, well, we're not going to tell you why we made the move. I mean, we're not going to go into the details of why we made the move.
15: Well,
17: the Fed minutes,
15: well, that
17: I understand,
15: well, that
17: can get very boring.
15: Right. That they're going to do.
17: No, I know they're
15: they
17: will.
15: They're going to explain, but it's like where they do the thing.
17: Minutes.
15: The not even the minutes of it, but every month, basically, we're not going to be giving our opinion of where we think it's going to go, because then by the time we get to doing it, or every week or whenever, the Fed.
17: Yeah, the predictive territory.
15: Right,
17: thing,
15: the
17: yeah.
15: predictive territory. We're not going to be doing that anymore because
17: right.
15: we sort of box ourselves in by doing it.
17: Well, and again, I don't disagree with him on that. The only
15: Neither
17: thing
15: I
17: would
15: yeah.
17: encourage would be going forward is, you know, in fact, get out of the predictive and just say, if things go this way, then this could happen. If things go this way, this could happen. But I think it's a given. I think the market's already priced those contingencies mm-hmm. in up or down. And so, you know, that may be useless and may be wasting everybody's time. And Warsh may see that as, now you're just blowing, you know, hot air by that point. So we'll see.
15: We are Red Eye Radio.
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15: Here at Red Eye Radio, he's Eric Cullin. I'm Gary McNamara. I'm going to show you the situation that we're in.
17: Yeah.
15: You see the Nate Bargatze controversy, that Nate Bargatze went to the UFC 250.
17: You know, this is the thing. You do anything that's associated with Trump, and all of a sudden you're political. Now, there's been this thing with Nate Bargatze, I think, just my observation. He may tell you it's not true. I think all the comedians love him, and they call him the nicest comedian in the world, right? And he's worked with lots of liberal comedians, and he's a clean comedian. He's also a Christian. There are a couple of comedians that I've seen have him on their podcast that you could tell they were kind of going at him a little bit, and maybe it was friendly jabbing or not. Nate never made a big deal out of that. But if you, as a clean comedian who is openly a Christian, go to any event associated with Trump, how dare you? And Nate is great. He's really not political in his comedy at all.
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9: And he is Eric Harley, and I'm Gary McNamara. We are Red Eye Radio. Welcome in. Good morning. Thanks so much for being here.
10: Thank you.
9: All right. Some of the emails that, ex post communications that we've gotten, whatever, from people. This was one of the more interesting yesterday because the ones that agree with us, you know, that gets to be boring. this is Lattimore who sent this to us. And this was yesterday. In times when operational secrecy is essential to national security, the openness of our media and the public discourse presents a distinct challenge. I've long defended free speech and free press as indispensable to the constitutional order. Yet when sensitive operations require certain facts to remain unknown, not only to the public, but especially to our adversaries, the media's practice of filling every gap with speculation, partial reporting, and demands for immediate answers undermines that need. Adversaries such as Iran watch and listen, monitoring our news and talk radio to gain any advantage from the free flow of information and commentary. Meanwhile, portions of the public show little patience for incomplete knowledge and press for prompt, full answers. This subordinates strategic considerations to the appetite of disclosure. Someone knows must remain for operations to succeed. The constant demand for transparency, though understandable, cannot always be met without real cost. Sometimes you cannot get what you want when you want it. Acceptance of limited public knowledge in critical moments paired with disciplined patience is a necessary element of sound national policy. On the last note, you voted for the man to govern. For gosh sakes, let him govern. He will either succeed or fail, and we will go from there. All right. Number one, as you know, that has been dated now, that we know that. And again, when we do speculation, when we, you know, source story, we'll say, look, this is a source story. We always tell you.
10: Yeah.
9: And we say, this is what they say. It could be that. It might not be that.
10: Right. Sure.

0: Speculation is one thing. I would say this, Iran pays a lot more attention to what the president and the vice president say than Eric and Gary. There was no top secret stuff here. That was an excuse to throw out. I mean, that's speculation right there. Right. You're accusing us of putting out speculation, which you're implying helps the enemy when you're saying that there is that there may be operational secrecy here, where there's no operational secrecy when you say we have a deal and then you send surrogates out to promote that deal. And then you say you shouldn't question it, or if there are stories out there, shouldn't question the politicians on it.
1: Well, and we don't speculate to the point of conclusion in a situation like this, especially because you cannot, we don't have all of the information. We'll say, if this is true, if these reports are true, if that part is accurate, if that holds, if that remains the case, we'll use those qualifiers for a reason. And it's not an out. It's just how you should approach it. If you don't, we're not sitting in the Situation Room.
0: Right.
1: So, and Lattimore, we appreciate your very thoughtful message to us on X. I agree. Free speech, and I would add true journalism, the kind that people like Barry Weiss believe in, is essential to a free society. But it is, when you look at a situation like this, the people come and go. The ideas remain. I don't pledge allegiance to a person. I don't vote for them and say, just let them run. Just let them run their, you know, their show. If they're doing something I disagree with, it's because I think it will come back at them and fail, and they will not be able to complete their overall mission and agenda items. And that's a concern for me. I don't have near as much confidence in the GOP in terms of Capitol Hill as I do in this president. That confidence is waning based on items from this week alone. And that's a problem. That's a problem for people like me, because I don't waver one way or the other. If it comes out, if we get at ultimately under this president, the regime is gone and we get all of the uranium, then I will say, well done, Mr. President. And that will be it. He's a public servant. I'm not going to just hire him and let him run. I hired him to do a job. I expect that to be done.
0: Well, no, we are letting him, because this is the last part. And this is where, in my opinion, Lattimore goes to the emotional part of it. On the last note, you voted for the man to govern. For gosh sakes, let him govern. He will either succeed or fail. We will go from there. You and I aren't stopping him from governing.
1: Yeah, no, there's nothing that we say can stop him from governing.
0: Right. We're responding to him governing.
1: Right.
0: And so
1: responded to the criticism. The president responded to the criticism clearly.
0: Right. And
1: at G7.
0: That's the way that it works. But there was no top secret in here, so that blows the first part of the argument.
1: Right.
0: There was nothing top secret in here at all.
1: Yeah, because after this was written by Lattimore, they put everything out there
0: and all the source stories that we brought to you on the air, on our podcast and on our radio show, all of it turned out to be true.
1: Yes.
0: All of it.
1: Right.
0: Sometimes
1: it doesn't work that way, but in this case it did.
0: Right. When he said one last note, you voted for the man to govern. For gosh sakes, let him govern. He will succeed or fail, and we will go from there. First point, as we said, we're not stopping him from governing. Mm-hmm. We're commenting on his governing and what they have said. In fact, we have been much more critical, as we will be in a couple of minutes, about the things that they said, which we believe are straw man arguments. J.D. Vance made another one yesterday. Complete straw man argument. It doesn't exist out there. They're not
1: on the 100,000 troop thing.
0: Right. When they're not being credible, when you can blow a hole through their argument, then you have a right to speculate. What are they doing?
1: Right.
0: Let me just finish this.
1: Sure.
0: And with the thing here, you voted for the man to govern. For gosh sakes, let him govern. He will succeed. Do you know what our job is?
1: This is what we do for a living.
2: That's what we do.
1: This is what we do for a living. Right. And it's not, and you're right, Gary, it's not that we're stopping him from governing, but we will, because it implies let him govern without criticism.
0: Right.
1: That's what you're saying.
0: Yeah. And
1: but that's not what this country was founded on. And I don't care if it's somebody on our side or not. Keep in mind, if you've been paying attention, and maybe I'm not sure how long Lattimore's been listening, and we hope it's for a long time. It's all we require. Listen all of your life, every night. But if you're a new listener, rather new listener, and you didn't listen along the way, President Trump gets high marks where other GOP presidents didn't get. Maybe with the exception of Reagan in modern years, President Trump has accomplished a lot. This is why, by the way, this entire thing to us is disappointing. I won't say shocking, but it's because it's not over yet. And I'm putting that asterisk there.
0: Well, no,
1: along the way, the messaging has to be very clear, or you don't have to necessarily put all these things out every day, because tossing these things out every day, you know, I saw someone say yesterday, well, he's just trying to keep the enemy confused. You're keeping your constituents confused. And keeping the enemy confused is one thing.
0: My goal is, what is the purpose of keeping the enemy confused?
1: Right, exactly. If they don't see you acting, there's no confusion. They understand you're not going to act.
0: Right.
1: They believe, Iran believes he's not going to act before November 3rd.
0: Right.
1: And they're being proven right.
0: And, for example, let's play this particular audio from J.D. Vance when he was on the Megyn Kelly show, mm-hmm. where this absolutely was using, you know, this complete straw man argument. Here we go.
3: And importantly, we have a constituency right now that is saying that we're going to send boots on the ground. They want Donald Trump to send hundreds of thousands of ground troops into Iran. The best thing,
4: those
3: we
4: are
3: need
4: Republicans.
3: People, but we need people.
0: Who?
1: Yeah, who?
0: There's Megyn Kelly saying who? I don't know of one.
1: Yeah, I don't know of one.
0: You know, there's a talk of having boots on the ground.
1: Someone may
0: to get the uranium, but that would be boots on the ground after you had wiped out the government and of the government, and the agreement was there and the proper security would be there to get the and we didn't propose that. Trump did.
1: Well, no,
0: Trump's the one that said we're going to get it.
1: Well, and he said this is what it would take.
0: Right.
1: And we've known that. And I don't know where the 100,000 number, if someone commented in terms of hyperbole, you know, you're going to send in 100,000 troops, that's hyperbole,
0: or if they
1: not
0: said,
1: to be taken seriously.
0: Or if there was a Republican out there that said, look, in order to win a war the way Trump is stating we're going to win the war,
1: yeah,
0: you know, we're going to need hundreds of thousands of ground troops, and that's not going to happen.
1: Right.
0: You know, I could see that might have been said somewhere, but Trump, in selling it, was we fight wars in a different way. And that is, as we know, Soleimani and other terrorist leaders that we've taken out. And that is, it was clear, we can win this by killing the leadership level, then the next leadership level, then the next leadership level, then the next leadership level, then the next leadership level.
1: Right.
0: We keep them underground, and then we put the blockade on. There is no one talking about hundreds of thousands. I don't know anyone talking about it, unless it was used in the fact of criticizing Trump's strategy to begin with, that you can't win a war on this. And we said, well, it'd be unique because we've never, I don't know, a war where we have targeted the leadership like we have in Iran. And we said, we hope it works, and it might, but you've got to be consistent. And that means every single level of leadership in that country that's related to the Iranian Revolutionary Guard, you take out. Mm-hmm. And that was the plan. And the plan was, when we do that, and when we finish the job, as he said, it's almost a quote, finish the job, then the Iranian people, you can take over. And we know that was the case, because the president talked about the Kurds stealing our weapons, which still that scandal has to. What do you mean they stole our weapons? How did this, you know, how did this happen?
1: Right.
0: You know, these are all totally legitimate questions, you know, that are out there. But that's a strongman argument. There was no ground. There was no groundswell for ground troops at all. No one. And that's where J.D. Vance, you know, you look at that and then you look at when he talked about, we're not going to, the $300 billion isn't U.S. taxpayer money. Nobody was making that argument. And when you're making a straw man argument, it means you don't believe that you can convince your constituents that what you're actually doing is right. Otherwise, you tell the truth.
1: Because the $300 billion mark wasn't about, again, never was about taxpayer money. It was about the fact that you would be enriching Iran to fund their proxies all over again.
0: Right.
1: And this is not what we want. This seems like President Trump, you know, from where he began, you know, unconditional surrender. Those words were important. And now we're shaking hands with the IRGC and signing a deal.
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0: We're on our radio. He's our Carly, and I'm Gary McNamara. Welcome and good morning. Yes, I'm going to play this a quick audio cut. This is the president yesterday, okay? Here we go.
1: All right.
0: Talking about the Iran deal.
1: Yeah.
2: It's in the low 70s now.
3: That's right.
2: That's amazing. So that's what speaks. That speaks louder than words. The alternative would be a worldwide depression. You know, the stupid people want to have a worldwide depression. And they're stupid people. So you can only go so far. You drive somebody into the ground and a lot of bad things happen. Number one, the strait would never open because they don't like floating billion-dollar ships up and down a strait when there are rockets flying over them and mines all over the place. So the strait would never be open. It wouldn't be open for a long time. So we have a very hot stock market, and we have starting to be a very low oil price. And
0: wow. Just wow. Wow. Wow.
1: Yeah.
0: And most of the response was, well, I wonder who caused the closing of the Strait of Hormuz. How did this all happen?
1: Yeah. Yeah.
0: It's like, and then again, that the people like us that backed him on it and backed him on what he wanted to do that now he has reversed are now the stupid people who want a global recession.
1: Yeah, I feel like that cut that we played from Senator Kennedy yesterday,
0: yes.
1: Where you just start going, what? You know, brevity is not his strong point. So we'll get into that a little bit more coming up.
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15: From ABC News, I'm Brian Clark in the middle of the Palace of Versailles. President Trump personally signing the peace deal with Iran, and U.S. officials now say the Memorandum of Understanding takes effect immediately. It reopens the Strait of Hormuz. It also promises to set up a relief fund for Iran worth hundreds of billions of dollars. ABC's Karen Waz in Washington.
16: Critics say the administration has not been clear about what's actually in the deal. Senate Democratic leader Chuck Schumer accuses the White House of keeping the public in the dark.
17: It is just outrageous, outrageous that the administration is now saying that whatever's in the MOU is not the real agreement. This is foreign policy by clown car, except it's dangerous.
16: And Republican Senator Bill Cassidy called the deal with Iran the worst foreign policy blunder in decades.
15: Pentagon Chief Pete Hegseth at a NATO meeting this morning demanding that allies do more to protect themselves and not rely on the U.S. military.
18: I'm announcing today a six-month Department of War review that will examine America's force posture and basing in Europe.
15: He called it shameful that European allies refused American requests to launch planes or ships from their bases in the war with Iran. Strong storms sweeping large parts of the country, says ABC's Hannah Bata.
19: Parts of Illinois slammed by possible tornadoes. Widespread damage also devastating the village of Blue Mound.
20: We thought the house was caving in on us. Yeah, it was scary.
19: Massive trees crashing down on homes and cars, pieces of wood impaling homes. Power lines destroyed, debris scattered everywhere.
15: Wildfires in Washington state are now blamed for at least one death. Crowds are already out in New York City getting ready for the New York Knicks championship parade. 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
15: Even one of the biggest companies on the planet can't avoid the surging prices of computer memory. Apple CEO Tim Cook tells the Wall Street Journal that price increases for Apple devices are, quote, unavoidable. He wouldn't say, though, when prices might go up or which products would be affected. For the second time in a week, Ukraine's launched an attack on a Moscow oil refinery. The strike, one of the biggest drone attacks since Russia invaded Ukraine more than 4 years ago. Russia says it shot down hundreds of Ukrainian drones. An admitted serial killer is going to spend the rest of his life in prison. Rex Huerman spoke in court at his sentencing. He admitted to killing sex workers and burying their bodies in the beaches of New York's Long Island.
23: There are no words I can say. I'm responsible for what was said in this room today. The words I would say have no meaning.
15: ABC's Aaron Katursky was in the courtroom.
24: The families want to make sure that their loved ones are not remembered merely as sex workers or even as victims of the Gilgo Beach serial killing. They were mothers and daughters and sisters and cousins, and all of that was reflected. I asked Liliana Waterman, who was 3 years old when her mom, Megan, vanished, whether it brought her any comfort to confront Huerman, even though he showed no remorse. And she said at least it was an ending.
15: There is no possibility of parole for Huerman. I'm Brian Clark, ABC News.
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4: Now, it's Red Eye Radio. Gary McNamara and Eric Hurley talk about everything from politics to social issues and news of the day. Whether you're up late or you're just starting your day, welcome to the show. 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
5: All across America, we are Red Eye Radio. He is Eric Hurley and I'm Gary McNamara. Welcome and good morning. Thanks so much for being here. You know, we had mentioned in a previous hour about the whole Nate Bargatze thing about he's getting severely criticized for going to the UFC or UFC 250 last weekend, and it was funny because I saw posts from Democrats saying, "I hate Trump." You know, I hate Trump. I hate everything about him. But Nate Bargatze, really?
25: Yeah.
5: You're going after him?
25: Seriously.
5: It was pretty funny. It was just like, well, you're talking Nate Bargatze, and it's like, and then Nate said, "I'm not political." And it's like, well, you sort of have to understand what's going on in the world, Nate.
25: Yeah. Well, you know, I mean, it's, but you know what? If it's a historic event, Nate is friends with Joe Rogan. They've known each other for years. He's been on Joe's show several times. He's a comedian, and if you get access to something like that and you're non-political, you'd want to look at it and go, "Yeah, I want to see what this is all about." You know, I mean, there's nothing wrong with that. But of course, with the left, you can't do anything. You're practically MAGA. If you do anything, the Knicks are going to the White House. The owner of the Knicks said, "Yeah, Donald Trump and I have been friends for years, and we're going to the White House."
5: Did you see the one player of the? I can't think of the player's name on the Knicks.
25: Yeah,
5: but apparently he played in Texas. He played probably for San Antonio, or whatever.
25: Yeah,
5: I don't know if he played for San Antonio or who he played for, but yeah. They said, "What do you think about Texas?" He goes, "I miss Texas.
25: Yeah,
5: I miss the taxes."
25: I bet he does. Yeah.
5: Yeah. Because we had talked about it with the whole, you know, this goes back 15 years ago, was it? Maybe 10, 12 years ago?
25: Mm.
5: With the whole Phil Mickelson thing.
25: Oh, yeah.
5: Where Phil Mickelson complained. Remember how he was attacked? You know, yeah. The left went bonkers at him when he said, "What are you talking about?" And we figured it out. We actually did the figuring. And we said, okay, he'd be paying, what's it, 13% tax?
25: Yeah.
5: In 13% tax there and zero in Florida for income tax.
25: Right.
5: And then we figured it out based on what his earnings were
6: and what his earnings looked like they were going to be over the next 10 years, which if he hadn't destroyed his career.
25: Yeah.
6: You know, he might, because I still think going to live was the wrong thing for him because he didn't need the golf money.
25: Right.
6: You know, if you're talking about long term, he was viable. He could have become another Arnold Palmer in being a spokesperson for the rest of his life and making mega dollars on it. He had that image.
25: Right.
6: Going to live killed that. Now, he got the money up front. Why he did it, you know, it's his choice. But when you look at going back to the original thought, we figured out that it could cost him over a period of 10 years, $80 to $100 million.
25: Yeah.
6: And we went, I don't care how much money you make, who in their right mind is going to give up $80 to $100 million when you actually put it that way? So when I saw the guy from the Knicks say that, I miss Texas a lot. I miss the taxes or the lack of taxes. It should have been, but I understood what he meant.
25: Yeah.
6: But the Nate Bargatze thing, because when I see him, you know, the funny thing is I don't look at him like any other comedian. I look at him as being this very gentle guy who's just sort of going through life with observations, not the same as Seinfeld,
25: right?
6: But a much more calmer thing, like sort of this, a less sarcastic Norm MacDonald.
25: Yeah. Well, go ahead.
6: More like inquisitive.
25: Yeah. Well, and it's a lot. It's often self deprecating humor. Exactly. He talked about in The Tennessee Kid, which was, I think, his first Netflix special several years ago. He talks about, he goes, you know, I played golf one day and then I had to drive after that, you know, to drive home or to his next destination. I forget which, but I was, you know, going to just change my shirt. You know, my shirt was sweaty and I'm going to change my shirt. So I opened up, you know, the back of my car. I was changing my shirt, had my shirt off. He goes, and an older guy walks to me and goes, Olivia? He goes, I don't know what's worse is that the guy didn't recognize, you know, that I wasn't his wife, or the fact that he thought maybe I looked like his wife. You know, I'm paraphrasing the joke, but I mean, he's got so many great, so much great material over the years. Number one touring comedian, I believe 2 years in a row. Nashville based. He, I think, and Dusty Slay have done such a great job, I think, for comedy and clean comedy. Dusty Slay is just hilarious. He's the real deal. And the same with Nate Bargatze. Nate's dad opens for him. He's a former magician, former clown. He's actually, Nate's, I think, first album was called Yelled At by a Clown. Man, it's great material, but he's a nice guy.
6: Speaking of celebrities and sports and everything. Oh, by the way, I did see that. What's his name? Dana White. That's his name.
25: Yeah.
6: He said he'd never do this again. Apparently, he lost a ton of money.
25: Yeah. Well, yeah.
6: You know, doing this. So he said not doing it again. So we're glad we did it, but it's a one time thing. But when you look at sports in general, I just want to mention it. The whole Pride Day thing with the San Francisco Giants. You saw about that, right? Where the San Francisco Giants, they had, you know, Pride Night, and you had to wear, I think it was a hat or whatever, Pride hat. Everybody, you must wear it. You have no choice.
25: Mm.
6: And so you had some of the players put Bible verses on it who were Christian.
25: Mm-hmm.
6: And the Major League Baseball has threatened them. Interesting article. It says the culture wars in pro sports go on for now. Talking about how the culture wars are working in reverse. I said this a few years back. Part of the problem, you know, before we even get to the pride thing, because I've been saying this for the longest time, gay pride, white pride, black pride, all ridiculous. It's stupid. And I've been saying that since I've been a talk show host. It's stupid. I don't have anything against any of those people.
25: Right.
6: Pride is not based on what you are. It's what you accomplish.
25: Yeah, it's who you are. Yeah. What you do as a person.
6: What you do character. As a person. Right. It's a stupid, stupid, stupid thing to be talking about.
25: Yeah, right.
6: You know, because, you know, I won't go into it, But, you know, Norm MacDonald did the same thing, but in a much more cruder way.
25: And I'm glad you won't go into it.
6: Yes, exactly. Right.
25: Almost zero of that material can be aired.
6: Yes, but the point was you haven't accomplished anything. Right. And that's what, how people generally view pride. But the other thing is the big thing that the LGBTQ did was add the T. Because right. Now pride represents the mutilization of children.
25: Yeah.
6: Now pride, gay pride represents men, the misogyny and sexism of the radical transgender movement.
25: Mm-hmm. Mm-hmm.
6: Now it endorses, and I don't know if major league owners have even thought about it. Now it endorses naked men in girls' bathrooms.
25: Yeah.
6: It endorses the misogyny and sexism that we saw and the threats against women in college sports and women who say, no, we ought to be able to have our own sports.
25: Yeah.
6: And that's one of the reasons that it's getting so much pushback now.
25: Right.
6: And is going to continue to do it because you took it to a level. I mean, the whole pride thing to begin with is stupid. It's just stupid. It doesn't make any sense. Pride's what you accomplish, not what you are.
25: Right. Right.
6: But that's one, but that's long gone. People have already accepted. But I'm just going to say pride is what you are because you should be proud about what you are. Shut up.
25: It is your character. You know,
6: right, it's your character.
25: My oldest granddaughter turns 21 today. 21. Wow. And I think to myself, my wife and I were having this discussion that our children and our grandchildren, the people that they are, how they conduct themselves. They're not perfect, but we're proud of the way they conduct themselves. They're good people. They're not as good as their grandparents, but that's, you know, they'll get there with time.
6: Does she have age pride? Is there 21 pride?
25: Right.
6: I can drink.
25: Well,
6: man.
25: Apparently she's going out with friends tonight and I have been told they're going to Uber and that's a good thing. But it's not really about that. In fact, I think for her health, it's not something that appeals to her. But yeah, no, she's always been about helping others. She's extremely strong, positive. And like all people, she's had her ups and downs in life, you know, where moments where, you know, she was sad or maybe thinks that she didn't do a good job at this. Usually it's school related. She's in college now. And then she goes back and tries again and accomplishes everything that she wants to. And she will do that in life. She's, you know, we look at our kids and grandkids with such great pride based on how they conduct themselves as people,
6: exactly.
25: The things, their behavior,
6: right.
25: And then their accomplishments. But it doesn't mean, well, you know, they have to be a neurosurgeon. I mean, that's great too. If your child is a neurosurgeon, that's awesome. But picking a road and saying, this is what I'm going to do for this reason. And, you know, it's seeing that gives me great pride because I think to myself, you know, I don't feel like that comes from me. Maybe I set some examples along the way, but it just seems that these are just good people.
6: No, I disagree. I think they looked at your life and said, we don't want to be like grandpa.
25: No, I think they.
6: And I think what motivated them.
25: I think that's a big part of it,
6: yeah.
25: Too. I wasn't going to say that on the air. And, you know, I mean, their grandmother has her faults.
6: But when you look at, you know, the you're in trouble for that.
25: She listens to Nora.
6: But I do think that society probably would have been more acceptance of the whole gay pride thing, if it was just gay. Adding transgender in there opened up a whole nother door to the culture of misogyny, sexism, the threatening of female athletes, not being able to identify what a woman is. Trying to erase women is what the radical transgender movement did, which is, if you look at the people that promote Pride Day, they're all the liberals that promote the radical transgender movement.
25: Well, yeah,
6: and I think that was the step too far that they will lose on it. Again, I mentioned the whole thing about Pride to begin with. It's about what you accomplish. It's about your behavior. It's about having great character traits. And through having great character traits, you accomplish great things. And that's universal for everybody. But when you go down the path of, you know, whether it was white pride, black pride, mm-hmm. gay pride, whatever thing you want to throw out there, all of that's just, it's just stupid. It's just stupid. Well, it doesn't accomplish anything. What you're saying is, their argument is, I'm proud of what I naturally am. Well, that's a ridiculous opinion to hold.
25: Well, because, you know, again, it comes down to, we always look at the character of a person, their behavior. And, you know, I don't think anybody should have to live their life in secret and be ashamed of their life, as long as they're not hurting other people and everything in their life is consensual and above board. But pride is misapplied here.
6: Yeah, absolutely. So when I saw the thing reading one article saying the culture wars in pro sports go on for now, saying how, you know, the culture wars are moving, you know, obviously to the right. The intimidation tactics aren't working anymore. And again, I think that one of the major reasons, I think the major reason, is the radical transgender movement that's so obviously misogynist and sexist, and the threats that were thrown at women out there. And still, you know, we made a joke the other day about the whole thing about, you know, at the UFC fight, the one fighter saying, Michelle Obama is a man.
25: Yeah.
6: And the outrage from the left. We go, why are you outraged? Well, right. Because they called her a man. Well, what is a man?
25: Right. Define a man.
6: Define a woman. Define a man.
25: Right.
6: Well, we can't do that. Well, then why are you angry?
25: Yeah. Right.
6: You know, that's the kind of, you know, stupidity. And then we got, by the way, thank you so much for the number of people that responded that when I was an 8-year-old my brother and my neighbor were harassing me because of the cute little dimples and the curly Q in his hair. And then I brought up, and then I had other people call me a femme. And a lot of people went, wow, I haven't heard that one in 50 years. And then a ton of people go, nah, it was sissy, not femme. I go, nah, I was a femme.
25: Were you a violent femme?
6: No, I was not a violent femme. Well, no. I mean, the violent femmes were caused because of the discrimination against femmes.
25: Yeah, they got violent. Hey, we didn't choose the name. That was their choice.
6: People going, oh my gosh, that was so funny. We were saying, yeah, then some of these neighborhood kids are calling me a femme.
25: Yeah.
6: You know, because of my cute little dimples and the curly Q in my hair at 8 years old. By the way, there's still a tiny part of me when I hear that goes, it's like this.
25: Yeah.
6: Stayed with me for 62 years.
25: Yeah. I know. You should hear what our boss says about you.
6: Well, the thing is, it doesn't matter anymore. I mean, as we've always said, because Dick, we brought it up a couple months ago again. Mm-hmm. We need to have mandatory military service. And we went, no, everybody needs to be a talk show host for a year.
25: Yeah, yeah.
6: And
25: I'd say 4 years.
6: 4 years and take all the criticism and all the hate and everything else. And then you go, I don't care.
25: Yeah.
6: You don't care what other people think anymore. You just don't.
25: Right.
6: Yeah. You just, you know, and you can tell if somebody actually wants to have an honest debate or doesn't.
25: Right.
6: And, you know, if you want to see where the honest debates are not, that would be social media.
25: Yeah, exactly.
6: that evolve into insanity very quickly, and name calling and everything else. And it's just like, people need to have thicker skins, and doing this business really helps. I'm so glad. I mean, sometimes it could be tough getting to this point. But I'm so glad I got to the point where you're like, I don't care. You're an idiot.
25: Yeah, whatever. Okay. You know what? Sometimes I am.
6: You're an idiot.
25: I'm fine with that.
6: You're a jerk. I don't care.
25: I accept that.
6: you're a femme. What?
25: Yeah. You do own a cat and drink wine.
6: That's all I'm saying. Not a lot of wine. You can't handle it anymore. we are Red Eye Radio.
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8: Continued southern rains this week. And according to USDA meteorologist Brad Rippey,
9: we are seeing a quasi-tropical system currently inland over deep south Texas. And that is helping to focus some of the heaviest rainfall along the Texas coast early this week.
8: A location that currently prevents it from tropical storm development.
9: To continue to help focus heavy rain over the next several days along first the western Gulf Coast and then the central Gulf Coast. Eventually, some of that residual tropical moisture will work its way toward the southern Appalachians and into the southeast.
8: Meaning an additional 4 to 8 inches of rainfall in a stretch from Texas to Georgia, quenching a previously drought-plagued area and adding the potential of flash flooding. I'm Rod Bain reporting for the U.S. Department of Agriculture in Washington, D.C.
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7: And I'm Gary McNamara along with Eric Harley. Coming up in just a minute, more on, quote, the deal, end of quote.
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7: You know, when we talked about the deal, we talked about that really the only defense that you heard from the surrogates of President Trump outside of the professional ones were the fact that we don't know everything. And one of the reasons that they were saying that, or you can't trust what the media was reporting when it came to what was in the deal, you can't trust them. Let's wait till we hear everything. They weren't defending the things that were being said. They were just saying, we don't know whether they're true. Right. Now we know that everything that we brought up, that the source story said, ended up being true, all of it. And the things being said by the president and J.D. Vance are crazy.
8: Yeah.
7: Listen to this from the president. All right. This is the president talking yesterday about the Strait of Hormuz and admitting we can't beat Iran. That's what he's saying.
8: Yeah.
7: We can't, as after he's talked about we've decimated everything there, there's nothing left. Now he's saying there's no hope that the United States could ever beat them.
8: Right.
7: By what he said right here. Here we go.
9: It's in the low 70s now.
10: That's right.
9: That's amazing.

0: So that's what speaks, that speaks louder than words. The alternative would be a worldwide depression. You know, the stupid people want to have a worldwide depression, and they're stupid people. So you can only go so far. You drive somebody into the ground and a lot of bad things happen. Number one, the strait would never open because they don't like floating billion-dollar ships up and down a strait when there are rockets flying over them and mines all over the place. So the strait would never be open. It wouldn't be open for a long time. So we have a very hot stock market, and we have starting to be a very low oil price. And
1: you know, and that's one of the things, and this has been discussed many times before. Trump thinks that everything is an economic transaction with somebody.
2: Right.
1: That they think the same way that we do.
2: Right.
1: That everybody talks, you know, that's why they talk about the $300 billion that, you know, we're going to, you know, the goal is to normalize Iran. And, you know, this is a thing that commercial profit can defeat, the Sharia government that exists there.
2: Yeah.
1: And it's just bizarre because so much of what him and Vance are saying is what Obama said. Mm-hmm. And you shake your head going, this is just nuts. Let's go further to this. This is on Trump on a ballistic missile program. Here we go.
0: So we'll be working on a parallel effort with the Gulf nations to address non-nuclear issues such as the conventional ballistic missiles, which we'll be talking about and support. I mean, they have to have some because other people have some. You got to have some. Somebody said, you shouldn't give them one. I mean, I have guys. I like some of these guys, but I don't think they're smart.
1: This is the guy, again, you notice what he's doing. Everybody's not smart. Everybody's not stupid. Here is Trump. All right. I'm going to read the quote from Trump. All right. First off, it's in reality, this is from National Review, in reality, Iranian missiles are a huge problem, because he said, let me just see, maybe he says here, let me finish the quote here. Here we go.
2: Okay.
0: Sir, you shouldn't let them have any missile. I said, well, what am I going to do? Am I going to let Saudi Arabia have missiles, but they can't have them? Yes, sir. It doesn't work that way, you know? It doesn't work that way. And missiles aren't the problem. Missiles are, they hurt a little location, but they don't blow up the planet.
1: Wow. In reality, Iranian missiles are a huge problem. And you don't have to take it from me. You can take it from Donald Trump. In October of 2017, in announcing his declining to certify Obama's Iran nuclear deal, Trump said, Iran develops, deploys, and proliferates missiles that threaten American troops and our allies. Trump said that under the Obama deal, Iran has received massive sanctions relief while continuing to develop its missiles program. In the same speech, he said that under his strategy, we will address the regime's proliferation of missiles and weapons that threaten its neighbors, global trade, and freedom of navigation. Informally pulling out of Obama's deal in 2018, Trump criticized Iran for exporting dangerous missiles. In May of 2018, when he formally pulled out of the Obama deal, he once again said that Iran exports dangerous missiles, and that not only does the deal fail to halt Iran's nuclear ambitions, but it fails to address the regime's development of ballistic missiles that could deliver nuclear warheads. In launching the war in February, Trump told the American people they've rejected every opportunity to renounce their nuclear ambitions and we can't take it anymore. Instead, they attempted to rebuild their nuclear program and continue developing the long-range missiles that can now threaten our very good friends and allies in Europe, our troops overseas, and could soon reach the American homeland. In making the case during his April primetime speech on the war, he explained that one of the primary rationales for launching it was that Iran's strategy was so obvious. They want to produce as many missiles as possible, and they did with long range possible, and would soon have had missiles that could reach the American homeland, Europe, and virtually any other planet on Earth. One of the reasons that Trump claimed that the war was such a success was precisely was that the U.S. was pounding its missile programs. Now suddenly it doesn't matter. And if you don't change with him, you're stupid. For God's sakes, we all know it. We went in because of the nuclear weapons and the ballistic missiles. That's why we went in.
2: It's as if he's talking about a totally different enemy.
1: I know. It's apps. And then basically saying, you know, we can't stop Iran. You know, and then anybody right. who doesn't agree with it, you're a stupid person if you don't agree with him. He's the one that started the war. Started this action. He's the one that said it would be. He said the only. He said it. We didn't say it. He said unconditional surrender was the goal. And now he's reversing everything that he said previously and trying to make it sound like anybody who doesn't agree with him now is stupid. Wow.
2: Yeah.
1: Absolutely just. Yesterday was his worst day, by the way.
2: Yeah, it was all over the place within minutes. I mean, it was just everywhere. He was just scattered.
1: And even, like I said, on you know, here's Fox News here. I saw criticism of Fox News. Oh, they're just going along with everything, which isn't true. But this was on this is Guy Benson on Brett Baer's show. Can't think of the name of it for at the moment, but here it is.
3: Well, Brett, I think looking at this holistically, there are three big issues that would need to be resolved. That's what we've been told, at least, vis-a-vis the Iranian regime, potentially in a deal like this. One is the nuclear program, of course. Another is the missile program. And a third is support for the terrorism proxies. And based on what we're seeing, two of those three, the latter two, are off the table, it seems, completely, not even part of the conversation toward an eventual agreement. For a lot of people, that's unacceptable, a deal breaker. I happen to think if you can focus on the very top item there and permanently, verifiably, through coercion, eliminate Iran's entire nuclear program, dismantle it completely, that would be a win. That could be a good deal. But to see President Trump today seeming to equivocate a little bit on maybe civilian purpose nuclear program staying in the offing or low-level enrichment, that could cross a line, I think, into bad deal territory. And it's not helpful, in my view, to see the vice president out there publicly saying those people pointing out these concerns and raising these questions are warmongers, or they want hundreds of thousands of troops on the ground, or, you know, they want all the Iranian people dead. He said these things. I don't think that's fair or accurate, and it reminds me of the Obama team and their straw manning and demagoguery during the JCPOA debate. So a lot of reasonable questions being asked right now.
1: I just wonder what it's like when they all meet. You know, see the response about Rubio's expression standing there today.
2: Yeah, it did not look good at all.
1: And I know, as you said, we've seen the defense because we've seen people that have disagreed with us. And the only defense was that everybody was speculating, you know, instead of, you know, finding out what was actually in it. Mm. Now we know what's in it and all the speculation was right.
2: Right.
1: I didn't find anybody that agreed, you know, that said, well, if that speculation is true, I still agree with it. You right. really are getting any defense of the president coming from Republicans is milquetoast at best. Like, well, we're hoping for the best and trust the president. How can you trust the president when he talks completely 180 degrees?
2: Which president or which one? Which version are you trusting? Yeah.
1: The February one, the April one, or the one now?
2: Right.
1: That has a completely different opinion than what he held just a few months ago.
2: Right. Tell me which one you're trusting.
1: And then when you gaslight, when you say things, when you're calling people stupid for going along with the narrative that they believed in you, how they believed you were doing the right thing with Iran, and now calling them stupid because they won't change on a dime and agree with you now.
2: Yeah.
1: You know your argument is weak.
2: Yeah. Yeah.
1: And J.D. Vance's, straw manning. Mm-hmm. It's just unbelievable. Mm-hmm. It's like nobody's saying these things. Nobody's saying these things.
2: Right.
1: And the other thing is that's really weak is when they keep, and J.D. Vance has been all over the place talking about, well, that's the propaganda coming from that. That's a propaganda. That's the propaganda. But we believe this portion that they really do want to get rid, and they believe they've gone the wrong direction for the last 47 years. Stop it. Stop trying to sell me something that Karine Jean-Pierre would.
2: Right.
1: And I agree with Andrew McCarthy. Trump and J.D. Vance believe that the people that vote for them are imbeciles, that they're idiots.
2: Or that they'll get in line if they're called names.
1: Right. You'll get in line if you're called names because you don't want to offend them.
2: Right.
1: Sorry, but the Republican Party is a little bit different and conservatives are a little bit different than the Democrat Party.
2: Yep.
1: Issues actually matter and credibility actually matters.
2: Yep.
1: And right now, this administration doesn't have any on this issue.
2: Nope.
1: None. We are Red Eye Radio.
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1: He's Eric Carly, and I'm Gary McNamara. I want to play this audio from Mark Halperin
2: right.
1: on his podcast.
2: Yeah, okay.
1: Here we go. All right.
11: Is you got to assume several things. You got to assume that these Iranian leaders are different than the past leaders. Eric Erickson, my friend, conservative commentator, says these are the same people. These are religious zealots whose religion demands that they build a nuclear weapon and destroy Israel. Are these really different people? And one of the striking things that's occurred since the deal was signed, signed and announced and then signed, is the president and the vice president are openly saying this group of Iranian leaders, they're different. Now, the president said that for a while, but they're saying it now emphatically. They're saying this is a good deal. You'll see when you see it. But what makes it a good deal is not necessarily only what's in it. It's that we're dealing with a different kind of Iranian leader. Here's the president.
1: But there you go.
2: Yeah.
1: The president's right. Assuming, as we have said, that people think like him.
2: Right. Right.
1: They're concerned about economics, whether or not they don't think like us.
2: Right. They don't.
1: No.

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7: It is 5 a.m. I'm Jay Harper with your top stories. We'll get you a weather forecast and a traffic report here in just a bit. As President Trump celebrates signing the Memorandum of Understanding to end the war with Iran, back home in Washington, criticism over the deal now coming from both sides of the aisle. Here's ABC's Karen Hua.
8: Critics say the administration has not been clear about what's actually in the deal. Senate Democratic leader Chuck Schumer accuses the White House of keeping the public in the dark.
9: It is just outrageous, outrageous that the administration is now saying that whatever's in the MOU is not the real agreement. This is foreign policy by clown car. Except it's dangerous.
8: And Republican Senator Bill Cassidy called the deal with Iran the worst foreign policy blunder in decades.
7: Switching gears now, in the trial for the alleged killer of United Healthcare CEO Brian Thompson, Luigi Mangione's legal team now appears to be switching tactics for his defense. ABC's Sophie Flay has more.
10: The defense is now claiming Mangione was suffering an extreme emotional disturbance and was not in control of himself. The judge ordered Mangione's lawyers to turn over his psychiatric records. If the jury agrees with the affirmative psychiatric defense, Mangione could be convicted of the lesser crime of manslaughter, which carries a 25-year maximum sentence instead of murder, which could result in a life sentence.
7: Back here in Middle Tennessee, social media personality Dalton Etherly, known as Chud the Builder, he'll stay behind bars after a Davidson County judge revoked his bond during a hearing yesterday. News 2's Lexi Wilson has more.
11: Dalton Etherly, better known as Chud the Builder, enters a Davidson County courtroom Wednesday. The social media influencer facing charges in Nashville after he refused to stop live streaming inside a restaurant at the Omni Hotel and then refused to pay. But the hearing today mostly focused on a separate case in Montgomery County. Prosecutors played videos and reviewed social media posts made by Etherly, posted before the shooting outside the Montgomery County courthouse. Etherly is charged with attempted murder in that case. Etherly's attorney argued the court should consider threats his client receives online.
7: Etherly's next court appearance is scheduled for June 25th. He's also facing a $1 million bond in that Montgomery County attempted murder case. Let's look at the market numbers. They're brought to you by Beacon Capital Management. 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Let's get your market preview, however. Here's Jim Ryan.
12: Far from getting his wish for lower interest rates, President Trump might see rates rise. After the first meeting chaired by Kevin Warsh, the Federal Reserve left rates alone. Half the Fed's policymakers said they'd support a hike to fight inflation. Investors reacted to the Fed decision by sending stocks into retreat. The Dow Jones lost more than 500 points yesterday, the industrials closing at 51,493. The S&P gave up 1.2%. The NASDAQ composite fell 1.3%. On the heels of Yum! Brands' decision to sell off its Pizza Hut brand, dozens of Papa John's pizza shops are closing down. More than 40 have been shuttered as part of a move to close about 300 underperforming locations. Soft drinks in the bakery aisle of a gas station chain. Quick Trip has launched a brand new donut dubbed the Mountain Dew Dunker, billed as a citrusy fruit treat. The bright green pastry costs about $3.50 for a six-pack.
7: Let's look at the stock futures before the bell rings. The Dow up 307, the S&P up 69, and the NASDAQ, it's up 490. That's the latest news, traffic and weather coming up. I'm Jay Harper, WTN News.
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7: We do have an early morning crash already. This in Robertson County, Interstate 24 eastbound before exit 19. That's the Maxie Road exit. 24 westbound there between the 840 interchange and Almaville Road. You folks that travel that every morning have been stuck in construction delays there while they had lanes closed. That not there this morning. Well, it was there. I sat in it for about 20 minutes at 4 o'clock this morning, but it's not there now. They've got all of the road back open, and it's moving smoothly there this morning. I'm Jay Harper.
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23: Hey, good morning, everybody. It is 7 minutes past the hour of 5 o'clock on Supertalk 99.7. I am not Dan Mandis. I'm Brian Wilson, filling in for Dan Mandis, who's taken some vacation time, been down on the beach, putting his toes in the sand. Life is good for Dan Mandis, down there on the beach, and happy to be here with you today. He'll be back on Monday. So things sort of return to the way. We got musical chairs going on here. You may have noticed Jay Harper in the newsroom. Joan Jones is filling in for Chris Hand. But Jay is, we're in good hands with Jay. Good morning to you, Jay.
7: And hey, Brian, how are you?
23: I'm well, buddy. How you doing?
7: Man,
23: you okay?
7: Getting through it.
23: You've been... You know, you do a lot of sports casting, and you were pretty busy there for a while.
7: Yeah, doing tournaments. Did 30 games in 6 days for a baseball softball tournament here early recently.
23: Yeah, I don't know how you do that, but you've caught your breath, hopefully, from all of that.
7: Yeah.
23: Sam is in there pushing the blinky buttons, and we got, you know, all kinds of stuff going on here. You know, I want to just give you this headline about the situation in Iran. The president... Before he departed France, where he's attending the G7 summit, he did indeed, he signed this deal. He put his signature to the MOU, the Memorandum of Understanding, which is basically an agreement to say we're going to negotiate a permanent deal. And so it's a promise to continue negotiating, but it does end the hostilities if everything goes well. And we are moving, I think, in a positive direction. We'll get into that, I promise you, in great detail in the next hour. There's a lot to discuss there. I thought I would shake things up a little bit this morning and talk about the midterm election. Oh, before I did that, let me just tell you, today you need to keep an eye on the sky. And, yesterday at this time, I was, went out, before the show and looked around, and I told you how beautifully delightful it was and how beautiful the weather was. And let me just tell you, today is the antithesis of that. I don't know about you, but Sam, when I stepped out this morning, it just went, ooh. It's yucky. It's muggy out here.
24: Yeah, I thought someone left the oven on or something.
23: It's like there's a warm southern breeze coming, and we got showers to the north of us right now, and they'll be coming down this way, so we need to be weather aware. I don't think any real severe weather is expected, but at least some thunderstorms could be developing as the day progresses, at a high of around 85 degrees. But The proper meteorological term for what we are experiencing today is bleh. It's just gross out there. Well, anyway, we're not even to the first day of summer. I mean, Sunday, I think at like 4:54 or something like that in the morning, it is the first officials. It's the summer solstice, and that's the longest day of the year. And that's when summer technically begins. So there we go. We are going to start with talking about the midterm elections. Here's what I want to leave you with here. In a midterm election, as you know, I've said this many, many times, if you've ever listened to me pontificate on this particular issue, I've told you time and time and time again that, the midterm elections generally do not go well for the party out of power. You can lose in a midterm election if you're the party in power, 20, 30, I'm reminded that Barack Obama lost 60 seats in his midterm election. So, you know, when you're the party in power, and you can't say we're not the party in power, we are. We've got the White House, we've got the House, we got the Senate, we got, we got more Republican governors around. I mean, so we are, you know, perceived in many people's minds to be the party in power. And so how are we going to do in these midterm elections? Yeah, is it going to be, you know, are we going to get blasted? Are we going to get creamed in the House of Representatives? Is the Senate going to become Republican? Is the House going to go Democrat? What's going to happen there? Well, here's a little bit of maybe encouraging news for our side. Yes, the Democrats have a slight lead when it comes to how things are shaping up in the House of Representatives. But it ain't much of a lead. It's certainly something that could be overcome. Harry Enten, that nice Harry Enten over at CNN, he crunches the numbers so good and explains it. And he has did a chalk talk there on CNN talking about how, Democrats have a lead, but man, it ain't all that in a bag of chips.
0: I think the warning sign is this: Democrats have an edge. But compared to what we see historically, it's really not that big of a lead. I mean, just take a look here. Okay, this is Congress National June polls, Dem leads, and this is NBC News, midterm years with the GOP press. Look at this. They're up by 5 points, but that's half the lead they had back in 2018 when it was 10 points, and less than half the lead they had back in 2006 with 11 points when Democrats took back the House in both of those years, and now the Democratic lead is on a single hand. 1, 2, 3, 4, 5 points, and it's this type of lead where you say, you know what, Democrats are ahead, but don't count your chickens just quite yet.
1: And Harry, we've been talking about this. As time goes on, you and I have kept on looking at these numbers saying it just doesn't look like the numbers we've seen when there have been waves
0: Correct.
1: For Democrats in the past. What are the trends in the other polls?
0: Yeah, okay, so this is not just one poll in which we are seeing this. There is this group of pollsters that are out there that are just not showing the wave you might expect given where the president's approval rating is. Okay, what are we talking about? We're talking about NBC, Marquette University Law School, in Ipsos. Look at where they were January and February, and look at where they are May and June. NBC, down a point. MU Law, down 3 points. Ipsos, basically staying the same. So the Democrats hold these leads, but again, you have this group of pollsters that are out there where this lead, simply put, is not matching what you might expect if you're expecting a Democratic wave.
1: And that's sort of in a vacuum. What about in a year where Republicans have already made significant gains in terms of redistricting?
0: Exactly right. So you might say, hey, the president's approval is way down low. You expect Democrats to be way up high, especially given him in the record lows because of the Iran war not happening. And then you put in redistricting. Democrats in the National House vote, look at this, needed to control with redistricting. We really think the Democrats need between a 3 and 4 point advantage in the national vote. You average those polls together. We just saw on the last screen, Ipsos, MU Law, and NBC. It's right on the border there. It's right on the border. It is no guarantee. It is far from a guarantee at this point, if you believe these pollsters.
1: Very tight. Now, what are the prediction markets saying about Democrats' hopes to retake both chambers?
0: Yeah, okay. So then you take a look. Okay, look at the Kalshi prediction market. Chance to win number terms. Look, Democrats clearly have the advantage at 78% chance, but that's far from 100%, right? That's a 1 in 5, more than a 1 in 5 chance. Republicans hold on. You look at the Senate. The GOP still has the edge there. More likely than not that the GOP holds on in the Senate, according to cash prediction markets. So basically, I'm putting out this warning sign. These are the warning signs, right? Yes, Democrats probably take back the House, but it's far from a guarantee, or we are not going to get caught like in past years. We ignore those polls that had those warning signs.
1: Yeah, stand by.
23: Well, there you go. Stand by. Listen, I think that's pretty encouraging stuff, because what Harry Enten has so ably laid out there is that we have a trend developing. And with the passage of time, this what they call the generic question about the House of Representatives, who are you going to vote for? It's a generic question. It's a very important question that pollsters ask. In the upcoming midterm election, are you going to vote for somebody in the House who's a Republican, or are you going to vote for a Democrat? I'm just, you know, generically. And what we're finding is that, yeah, the Democrats have a very slight lead, but it's like 5 points. And it's going down in some other polls. It's even less than that. So you look at the Real Clear Politics average of polls, and it looks like they have the Democrats picking up 5 seats. Now, that would not be good. But remember, it's not where we are today that matters. It's where we're going to be that matters. In the Senate, I still believe that we're in really a pretty good shape there to hold on to the Senate. I think the Democrats may pick up a couple of seats, but they won't pick up control of the body. That will remain. And let me just say, if it really comes down, push comes to shove, if you have to have control of one body, you want the Senate. And I'll tell you why. It's where you do your confirmation battles take place there. If we have to replace a Supreme Court justice, you want the Senate to be in control, by the Republicans. And, you know, so that's the one you want. But what it also means is if you get a split, where like the Democrats have the House and the Republicans have the Senate, what you really are going to have for the remainder of the Trump presidency is gridlock. I mean, that's what you would have. And just gridlock. And nothing moves. And that's why, I mean, Trump was very smart to get out and start pushing hard on all his big major agenda items in the first 2 years before the midterm elections. And now we're headed into it. And again, what I said was, it doesn't look horrible as these things go. Yes, the Democrats have a slight edge to pick up the House of Representatives, and we'll see how that goes. But it's not where we are today. It's where we are when we get to election. It really, I think Newt Gingrich said it, and he was correct when he said it. Tell me what the price of gas is on Labor Day, and I'll tell you what the likely outcome of the midterm election is going to be. And that situation is getting so much better with the signing of the Iranian deal and gas prices coming down. You know, right now, the national average on gas has fallen below, just barely, but fallen below $4 a gallon. I'll get into all of that detail here in just a few moments about where we are on gas prices and economically. But the trend is that gas prices are coming down, crude oil costs are coming down, and it won't take very long for those prices to start to show up at the pump and then ripple through the economy. And the better the economy is as we head into Labor Day and then and into the November elections, the better off we're going to be. So to recap this whole thing, it feels to me like there's a trend here. I want to be cautiously optimistic. I think we hold on to the Senate. When it comes to the House of Representatives, it's a much closer question. But what we're not seeing here, and Harry Enten was absolutely right, we're not seeing numbers that suggest that there's going to be a wave for the Democrats here. They're just not developing. And you know, that's going to drive the mainstream media nuts, and they're going to do everything they can to try to change the tide of that. But honestly, it's not unusual for the prognosticators at this point to say that the party out of power is going to pick up 10, 11, 15, or 20 seats. And right now they're at 5, and that number may, there's some suggestions, that number is going down with the passage of time as the economy finds its footing and more people are feeling good about it. I also think that what's at play here is the fact that a lot of people are now finding a little money in their pocket, and it all has to do with the tax cuts and what have you, and the fact that, you know, we are in economically in a stronger place than we were during the Biden time. So the better the economy, the better the chances for Republicans and the party in power. And the headline you take away from this morning, it doesn't look right now like it's going to be a rout. It just doesn't. And I have some cautious optimism that the trend is a good one for our side. I think that's pretty positive way to begin our Thursday, June 18th. It is 20 minutes past the hour of 5 o'clock on Super Talk 99.7. Brian Wilson in for the vacationing Dan Mandis.
2: Defense Secretary Hegseth lashes out at NATO allies. 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
5: How did I lose weight? 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
8: I've been walking these streets so long.
23: 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Rhinestone Cowboy. 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It's Brian Wilson in the chair today for the vacationing Dan Mandis. Jay Harper in the newsroom. Sam pushing the blinky buttons and picking the cool music this morning. A little Glenn Campbell to get us going. Okay. Let's talk economic news. And as I mentioned, the president has signed at least this memorandum of understanding. He did it in Versailles, where he was having a dinner with Emmanuel Macron. It's very interesting to watch. He signs the memorandum at a dinner. Marco Rubio is there to hand him the document. And Macron leads the entire room in a round of applause once he signs it. It's very interesting to watch the dynamic between Macron, whose politics are completely different from Donald Trump, and Donald Trump. They seem to get along pretty well. And this dinner was a special thing thrown together at the last minute. And Trump actually extended his stay to be there for the dinner. So he's coming back. He's back in the country now. He landed at Joint Base Andrews a little earlier. So let's talk about where we are as a result of that deal being signed. This morning, I'm looking right now at where oil is. West Texas Intermediate crude now at $74.66 a barrel. Now, you say, well, what does that mean? Well, I can tell you that at the height of this conflict, West Texas Intermediate crude was around $115 a barrel, as I recall. Brent crude is $77.92 a gallon. And so there you have them, a barrel, rather. And so that means that the price is coming down. It's almost halfway there to where it needs to be. I mean, you really, honestly, a good price for oil, one that keeps the prices, you know, within reach, and also allows the oil companies to make a profit so they can continue exploration, is about $60 a barrel. So we're not far off that mark. Now that we have to replenish some supplies, we have probably gone into our reserves around the world a bit more than we normally would to keep prices low, but it'll take some time for that to do. But the International Energy Agency is forecasting that we could have a glut of oil once again by early next year. Well, that's good. And so, you know, now that I've laid all that out, here's what you really want to know. How much is a gallon of gas going to cost you today here in Middle Tennessee? National average for a gallon of gas has fallen below $4 a gallon. That is $3.99. In Tennessee, the average for the entire state is $3.58 a gallon. Wilson County, you can get a gallon of gas for $3.47. In Davidson County, a gallon of gas will cost you 19 cents more a gallon. That's at $3.66 on average. And in Williamson County, if you have a 20-gallon tank in your car and you fill it up, it's going to cost you $12 more in Williamson County than it does in Wilson County. I don't understand that. I really don't. That just baffles me, but that is the case. But the good news is, overall, gas prices are coming down, and that is a good thing for the economy, and having a stronger economy is a good thing for our side, to bring this thing full circle, as we approach the midterm elections. I'm feeling a little bit optimistic here this morning that we might have a decent outcome if the economy continues to improve and we continue to see oil prices sink. And on that cheery note, it's time for the news with Jay Harper on Super Talk 99.7 WTN.
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7: It is 5:30. I'm Jay Harper with your top stories. A traffic report and a weather forecast are on the way. While addressing his NATO counterparts in Brussels on Thursday, U.S. Defense Secretary Pete Hegseth lashed out at some of the nation's allies, announcing a six-month Pentagon review of American forces in Europe. Hegseth saying this will be a chance to allow their allies to become the best version of the alliance they can be with Europe taking responsibility for their own security.
3: We're doubling down on our effort to make NATO what it always was supposed to be, a balanced alliance with Europe in the lead for its own defense, NATO 3.0.
7: Now back here in the U.S., an emotional day inside a New York courtroom yesterday for families of Gilco Beach serial killer Rex Heuermann, who was sentenced to life in prison for his role in the murders of several women before scattering their remains on a remote Long Island beach years ago. But for the family and friends who gave impact statements at the sentencing, it was about far more than just punishing the man responsible. ABC's Aaron Katursky, he was in the courtroom. He spoke with the Start Here podcast team on how the families reacted inside that hearing.
8: Some of them looked directly at him, called him a coward, an ogre, a monster, and said that his name was no longer worth mentioning. Some condemned him to hell. Others asked that he get right with God, but mainly they wanted to remember the women.
7: Back here in Tennessee, two men are dead after a plane crashed yesterday afternoon near McMinnville. Warren County volunteer firefighters and other emergency responders responded to the area around noon yesterday. They found an aircraft had crashed in a cornfield near Morrison Industrial Park. Officials say the preliminary investigation shows the plane departed from a private airstrip in the Viola community and hit a tree just after it took off. That caused some damage that forced the plane down. The pilot, he tried to get to the Warren County Memorial Airport, but the plane was too damaged to get there and it crashed. The sheriff's office confirming on social media the two men are brothers and residents of the Viola community, and no other details released at this time. That is the latest news, traffic and weather coming up. I'm Jay Harper, WTN News.
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2: We have a crash in the Antioch area now. Traffic's pretty light, so not affecting traffic all that much. But nonetheless, the traffic report, I tell you about crashes. And there's one 24 eastbound at Hickory Hollow Parkway. So it is headed outbound. But nonetheless, again, in Antioch, 24 eastbound at Hickory Hollow Parkway, a crash reported. I'm Jay Harper.
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3: Hey, good morning to you on this Thursday, June 18th, 2026. It's muggy outside, so get ready for that when you walk outside. It's just sort of like walking into a wall of mush. But looking for a high today of 85 and some rain. I'm looking at the radar. It's raining north of here up in Kentucky. I have it on good authority. The rain up there is pretty intense. So it will be moving into our area later today. And so we have rain on the forecast for today, for tomorrow. Saturday, we get a break in the rain, and then Sunday the rain returns. So there you go. We'll get into all of that a little bit later. Hey, listen, we want to talk, if we can, about what's going on in our own backyard, what I call the Tennessee Nash Mash. Let's just mash a bunch of stuff that's sort of local news together that I think is interesting. I really haven't had time to talk about this, but I feel like I've really got to hammer on this for a bit.

0: Metro Nashville Council has passed its budget. It is a billion, $3.8 billion budget. It passed for the Metro Council 35-2. There are only two people who voted against this budget. And it also includes, sadly, I would say, $1.5 million for pro-illegal alien nonprofits. Look, here's the thing. Let's just call it as it is. For you, say what you will, I think Nashville has become a sanctuary city, and they have sanctuary city policies. And let me tell you something else that's going on in Nashville. The taxes are going up dramatically. Property taxes are going up so much that it's running businesses out of business in Nashville. And so what are they taking that hard-earned taxpayer money that goes into the system? What you wanted to get to the good stuff. You want to get your public safety. You want to get your roads, you want to get your city services and all of that. But no, we're spending millions and millions and millions of dollars to be basically a sanctuary city. Metro Nashville, this is from the Tennessee Star. Metro Nashville Council approved a modified budget submitted in May by Mayor Freddie O'Connell, including the nearly $1.5 million he requested to appropriate as grants for the Tennessee Immigrant and Refugee Rights Coalition and the Tennessee Justice for Our Neighbors. So these are basically organizations that work against efforts to remove illegal aliens from our country. That's where your hard-earned taxpayer dollars are going. At a time when you're driving businesses into the dirt, I think you need to take care that you're not just spending money willy-nilly. So you're raising taxes so you can do this kind of nonsense. If I were a taxpayer in Davidson County and I was having to pay more in property taxes, and then I saw them giving millions of dollars to groups that are out to make sure that that people inside Davidson County who are illegal aliens are protected from being, you know, deported, I would be furious. I would be absolutely furious. Ugly. Tennessee SNAP enrollment. This is basically food stamps. Supplemental Nutrition Assistance Program enrollment in Tennessee has fallen by 100,000 people in less than a year. Now, what is this all about? Well, it's all because of the Big Beautiful Bill, and they said, look, you know, if you're going to get these kind of benefits, then but you have to be out there working if you are able to work. Look, I don't want anybody to go hungry, but I don't think that we have a shortage of jobs available out there in our particular area. Our local economy is doing pretty well, and I don't think we have a shortage of jobs. So if you can work, you ought to be out there working. So here we go. State data reviewed by News 2, WKRN, shows SNAP enrollment dropped by 109,000 between July of 25 and April of this year. And it all has to do with federal officials who put in some very strict guidelines as to, well, you know, what would be required if you were going to get these benefits. There are work requirements. Tighter requirements, are, according to the Tennessee Justice Center, contends the tighter requirements are creating barriers for some households. But you know, let me tell you what Marsha Blackburn has to say about it. She was asked about it, and this is the Big Beautiful Bill protects SNAP for those who truly need it, strengthening the integrity of the program, reducing waste, and enforcing common sense work requirements for able-bodied adults. We are focused on ensuring federal assistance reaches those who qualify while promoting opportunity, self-sufficiency, and responsible stewardship of taxpayer dollars. It's all the Big Beautiful Bill said, look, we don't want you to go hungry. There ought to be a floor here for people who, you know, truly, for one reason or another, they can't work and they need a little help. We don't want people to go hungry. We don't. But by the same standpoint, if you're able to work, why aren't you working? You're just living off the fat of the land. We're going to stop that nonsense, and that's where this is. Basically, you're taking people who could be working and choose not to work because it's just easier to take the food stamps. Let's stop that nonsense right now. I don't want you to go hungry. I don't want any child to go hungry. I don't want any human being to go hungry. And by the way, we have other ways that you can get food. I mean, right here in bucolic Watertown, we have several churches that provide, you know, help for those families that need a little food. That maybe we're struggling here, and you can go to those food banks and you can get food. There are places where around this state and around this country where if you need food, there are people who will actually bring you food. They will actually deliver it to your house. So why is it that the government needs to cover all of this? Do we need to protect? Do we need to have something at the floor level that protects those people who truly have a need for no reason that's their fault? They have found themselves in need of a little help, and I don't ever want to deny somebody the right. But I don't think that a lot of people who are on food stamps fit that category. They're able-bodied. They can work. Get out there and work. And so I would say the big, beautiful bill is taking out the fraud, the waste, and the abuse out of this system. And by the way, at the end of the day, it makes the SNAP system a bit stronger. Talking about the economy in our area, Wawa is opening its first Tennessee location this morning at 8 o'clock, Middle Tennessee time in Clarksville. Have you ever been to a Wawa, Sam? Have you ever been to a Wawa convenience store?
1: I have in Philadelphia. Was up there for a fellowship for 6 weeks, and so I frequented the Wawa. Yep. And, man, the sandwiches.
0: Yeah, the sandwiches are, the hoagies that they make are really awesome. They really are. This is based out of they come out of Pennsylvania, actually. The first store was in a place called Wawa, Pennsylvania. Let's just say that together. It's just sort of fun. Wawa. Everybody wants to say that. Well, so they're opening it up. Here's what it says. I'm finding WKRN again. No, this is News Channel 5, sorry. Wawa opens first Tennessee location in Clarksville with 7 Middle Tennessee stores planned by Halloween. This is just the first one. And they said they put it up there in Clarksville because, well, you know, there are a lot of people in the military may have been to a Wawa before they ended up here in Middle Tennessee, and they wanted to take care of that. It's a gas station. Think more of it like being a Buc-ee's, though. It's the food is really what they're all about. Clarksville store at 1290 Parkway Place will be the first Wawa, and that opens at 8 o'clock this morning. And then between now and the Halloween, which ain't that far away, really, when you think about it in the grand scheme of things, they will open a total of 7 stores: Murfreesboro, Lebanon, Dixon, and Nashville. And so Wawa plans to expand their presence in Clarksville to 3 stores by 2028. And at the end of the day, when all is said and done and they get through building, they are coming to Tennessee in a major way. 50 stores in Tennessee over the next 10 years. For those already converted, he said it's a luxury gas station, according to someone who knows a lot about Wawa. So there you have it. Wawa coming to our area, opening today, the first one with 50 more to go. And here's a little news. I was just surprised. I just thought it was an interesting story. I found it on Fox 17's website. Apparently, they are doing a lot to get rid of feral or wild pigs in the Kentucky-Tennessee area. A major aerial operation at Land Between the Lakes National Recreation Area has reduced the wild pig population in the Kentucky-Tennessee area. They removed 1,802 wild pigs, and they believe they have cut the population of wild pigs, which cause a lot of damage, by 90%. They used apparently helicopters to chase female pigs, and then they would trap them, and then they would remove them. I don't know where they're going. I don't know. They're not very clear about what happened to these pigs, but one way or the other, they have been removed from our area That's a good, reducing the wild pig population helps to protect native wildlife, conserve habit, and preserve outdoor recreation opportunities for future generations. I don't know, I got to be honest, I don't know a great deal about the feral pig situation here, but when I was living in Florida for a short while, down at my beach place, one of the things that they were doing down there was trying to reduce the feral pig population, I'm telling you, they're mean. I grew up in West Texas, where we have javelina hogs, and I'm telling you, if you're out in the middle of a field somewhere in West Texas and you see a javelina hog, you need to get out of the way. You need to get someplace high and away from that hog, because they are mean. They will tear you up. It is 50 minutes past the hour of 5 o'clock on Supertalk 99.7 WTN.
2: President Trump taking a victory lap on the Iran peace deal before he left France last night. More on the fatal Texas plane crash. They're investigating and thinking they know why it crashed. Also, Chud the Builder. He makes a court appearance. 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
0: It is 54 minutes now past the hour of 5 o'clock on Super Talk 99.7. Brian Wilson in the chair for Dan Mandis on this Thursday, June 18th. Dan will return on Monday, and everything will be returning back to normal at that time. As you know, Jay Harper's in the newsroom because Joan Jones is filling in for Chris Ann. She'll be along at about 8:35 to explain what's going on with hers, her show. And she's been doing a great job. I listened to her a little bit yesterday while I was out driving around, and I thought she's knocking it out of the park. She's just doing a great job. So anyway, Joan will be in a little bit later. You know, if you've ever listened to me for any length of time, how I go on and on and on, how I'm a fanboy. I'll have to admit, I'm just a fanboy when it comes to Nate Bargatze. I think he is incredibly funny, and what I love about Nate is that his humor is non-political. His humor is generally, it is not mean. It's clean. He doesn't work, as they say in the comedy world, he doesn't work blue. It's non-political, family friendly. But Nate, our friend Nate, who's been on this program and is just an overall good guy, is getting a lot of flack right now. And what was his crime? What did he do? Why is he coming under such intense criticism? Our friend Nate, he had the temerity to go to the UFC Freedom 250 event at the White House. That's right. He was seen on social media pictures. He was there. There's no doubt about it. I think he's probably just a wrestling fan. He's a big sports fan. I know that. Loves Vandy. here's where the story is from the Tennessean. Social media photos circulating. The Nashville-based comic posed for photos with former White House Press Secretary Sarah Huckabee Sanders, who was there, with Joe Rogan, Luke Bryan, Speaker of the House Mike Johnson. The left is losing its mind. And now they're in the council culture is trying to cancel Nate Bargatze. One ex-user who called the comedian MAGA-Nate. I used to enjoy Nate Bargatze, but I learned that he thinks fascism is funny. I don't know where he gets that. I love the guy, and I generally don't do boycotts, but I'm done with him, wrote one ex-user. Here's somebody else who went a step further. We have tickets to see Nate in July. Sold them back at half the price this morning. Well, there's an opportunity for those of us who like him to pick up some cheap tickets. The historic event, which took place at the White House lawn, coincided with Trump's 80th birthday, became critical. The left they lost their mind over this thing. Just lost their mind over this thing.
1: So to add another layer to that, Brian, if you'd like, they posted an article about it on Facebook, and people went into the comments complaining, and then someone in the comments rightfully pointed out that Mark Zuckerberg was there. So you're on here complaining about the creator of Facebook on Facebook, not even mentioning the creator, I should say. You're complaining about Nate Bargatze on Mark Zuckerberg's platform, and he was there too. It's just a selective outrage of finding the one person you can channel this vitriol at.
0: Why can't we just have a thing in Washington that's celebratory and fun that doesn't turn political? Honestly, it just drives me crazy that every single thing that happens has become political. Listen, and Nate just probably an invitation, and you know, hey, let's go to the White House. I love wrestling. We'll watch some wrestling. We'll watch some mixed martial arts. I guess I'm sorry, it's not really wrestling, but we'll watch it and we'll have a good time. And you know, I think most Americans, if they got that invitation, they would say, "That's a cool thing. I'm going to go. That'll be fun." And so that's, you know, Nate's crime is he wanted to have a little fun. And he took a picture with some people, and the left is losing its mind. You know, I don't think that'll stick very much. It won't go very far. But isn't it sad that you have to think so much about these kind of things, that your entire career can be derailed simply because you decided to go watch some mixed martial arts on the White House lawn. I don't know. It just irritates me. I want to get into this, and I'll probably hit it again later, but just a headline here. They have had a week-long operation in East Tennessee, and it has led to the arrest of some 117 illegal aliens, according to ICE. They partnered, and the New Orleans partnered with federal, state, and local law enforcement in East Tennessee, and they found a lot of people in this country who weren't supposed to be in this country, and they're doing what they can to enforce the immigration laws of our country. And on that note, time to move toward the news with Jay Harper at 6 o'clock on Super Talk 99.7 WTN.
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2: It is 6 a.m. I'm Jay Harper with your top stories. We may see some heavier thunderstorms and some strong winds later today. We'll get you that forecast and an updated traffic report here in just a bit. President Trump taking a victory lap in France overnight as he signed the Memorandum of Understanding, looking to draw down the war with Iran with this new deal. ABC's Karen Huab has the details on what we know so far.
6: U.S. officials say the deal takes effect immediately, reopening the Strait of Hormuz, allowing Iran to resume oil sales and beginning a new round of talks over Tehran's nuclear program. Earlier yesterday, President Trump said the Memorandum of Understanding is not final and that he would resume fighting if Iran does not, quote, behave.
2: Home security video now appearing to show an explosion in the sky just before a small private plane crash in Laredo, Texas on Tuesday night. ABC's Jim Ryan says that federal investigators, they're searching for the cause of the accident that killed one person and injured five others.
7: A dashboard camera in a car traveling in the opposite direction shows the plane owned by charter company NetJet sliding down the highway, taking out light poles before breaking into at least two pieces. ABC News contributor, retired Colonel Steve Ganyard.
8: The airplane was fully controllable all the way to impact. So the question will be, why were those engines not producing enough thrust?
7: The two pilots and three of the passengers were hospitalized in stable condition. Joshua Bayer, the founder of an Austin company that supports tech startups, was killed.
2: Social media personality Dalton Etherly here in Middle Tennessee, known as Chud the Builder, he's going to stay behind bars after a Davidson County judge revoked his bond during a hearing yesterday. News 2's Lexi Wilson has more.
9: Dalton Etherly, better known as Chud the Builder, enters a Davidson County courtroom Wednesday. The social media influencer facing charges in Nashville after he refused to stop live streaming inside a restaurant at the Omni Hotel and then refused to pay. But the hearing today mostly focused on a separate case in Montgomery County. Prosecutors played videos and reviewed social media posts made by Etherly, posted before the shooting outside the Montgomery County Courthouse. Etherly is charged with attempted murder in that case. Etherly's attorney argued the court should consider threats his client receives online.
2: Etherly's next court appearance is scheduled for June 25th. He's also facing a $1 million bond in the Montgomery County attempted murder case. That's the latest news, traffic, and weather coming up. I'm Jay Harper, WTN News.
3: There's the headline. 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
10: How did I lose weight? 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
2: In the White's Creek area of Davidson County, this would be 24 eastbound, so it's headed into town from up north right before exit 40. The left lane block there, there's actually a couple of wrecks there, one on top of the Licton Pike Bridge, and the second one is a little further up on the shoulder there. So anyway, you got two separate crashes there, so be aware of that. 24 eastbound past Hickory Hollow Parkway in Antioch, a crash blocking the right shoulder there. I'm Jay Harper.
10: How did I lose weight? And I did. Lean, right here. I did. I love this stuff. Listen, Brickhouse Nutrition been with me for a long time. So chatting with Miles, I'm up at like 235. True story, I never minded being 235, but you know what minded? 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
11: I'm WSMV4 First Alert Meteorologist Melanie Ladiv. Rain showers and thunderstorms return today. Some storms this afternoon could be on the stronger side, producing heavy downpours and gusty winds, so stay weather aware. Rain will clear out tonight. It'll make way for a nice Friday afternoon. It'll be slightly cooler with highs back in the lower 80s. Be sure to stay weather aware and catch a weather update on the free WSMV4 weather app.
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0: Hey, good morning, everybody. It is 7 minutes. Let's call it, I'll round up. 7 minutes past the hour of 6 o'clock on Super Talk 99.7. I am Brian Wilson, filling in for Dan Mandis, who's on vacation, returns on Monday. Jay Harper in the newsroom, Sam pushing the blinky buttons and causing all kinds of mayhem. So we got all kinds of stuff going on. I have been starting every program at 5 a.m. talking about Iran for the past few days, and I've held off doing it this morning just to sort of break things up to give you something different if you've been listening for this week. Here we go, though. This is big, big dog deal. The deal between the United States and Iran has been signed by President Trump. Now, he was in Versailles last night. By the time I was going to bed, he was in Versailles, and he was at a dinner with Emmanuel Macron following the G7 summit, and he signed it. Very warm applause, and congratulations from Macron to the president. A very warm thing there, and it seemed like that the room was pretty pleased that he had signed this deal between the United States and Iran to end the hostilities and to begin negotiations on a bigger deal. Basically, what we have done is we've signed a memorandum of understanding, an MOU, promises that they're going to continue to work toward a more permanent deal. But in the meantime, the hostilities are coming to an end, and the price of gasoline and oil is coming down. This is a good thing. This is a good thing. This is a good thing. Here we go. I'm going to give you some details on all of this. The United States and America and the Islamic Republic of Iran have jointly agreed in good faith to the following. There's 14 points here. It's about a page and a half. That's all it is. The U.S. and Islamic Republic of Iran and their allies in the current war declare the immediate and permanent termination of military operation on all fronts, including in Lebanon. See, that's something big that the Iranians wanted. They wanted the Israelis to back down in Lebanon quite a bit, and that has been requested of Netanyahu. More on that in a moment. Number two, the United States of America and Islamic Republic of Iran undertake to respect each other's sovereignty and territorial integrity and to refrain from interfering in each other's internal affairs. Okay. United States of America and the Islamic Republic of Iran commit to negotiating and achieving the final deal in a maximum 60 days extendable with mutual consent. So they begin some very serious negotiations and put some bones on this deal over the next 60 days. Immediately, four, upon signing this MOU, the U.S. will begin the removal of its naval blockade and any disturbance or impediments against the Islamic Republic of Iran, and will fully end the naval blockade within 30 days. During this period, the traffic of vessels will be in proportion to the numbers of pre-war traffic being restored by the Islamic Republic of Iran. The U.S. Further undertakes to remove its forces from the proximity of the U.S. Islamic Republic of Iran within 30 days. Upon the signing of this MOU, Islamic Republic of Iran will make arrangements using its best efforts for the safe passage of commercial vessels with no charge for 60 days only from the Persian Gulf to the Sea of Oman and vice versa. The traffic of commercial vessels will immediately start, and considering the need for removing the technical and military obstacles and demining that will be required. They got to spend some time demining, so it's not completely open just yet. Here's the part about the Here's the part about the funding for rebuilding inside of Iran. Now, this is not coming from the taxpayer dollars. This is not coming from the United States. The United States of America undertakes with regional partners to develop a definitive, mutually agreed plan with at least $300 billion for reconstruction and economic development of the Islamic Republic of Iran. The mechanisms for the implementation of this plan will be finalized as part of the final deal within 60 days. All required licenses, waivers, and permissions needed for the relevant financial transactions will be granted by the United States of America. In other words, if they do the things that they promised to do, and if they maintain and the, you know, the status of not going after nuclear weapons, which is the number one. If they don't interfere with passage through the Persian Gulf, if they behave themselves, then regional partners can go in and invest, and the United States will not stand in its way. The United States undertakes to terminate all types of sanctions, including the United Nations Security Council resolutions. The Islamic Republic of Iran reaffirms it will not procure or develop nuclear weapons. That's number eight. Well, that's the big one. The U.S. of America, USA, and the Islamic Republic of Iran have agreed to resolve the disposition of stockpiled enriched material pursuant to a mechanism that will be mutually agreed upon. So they're going to give up the nuclear dust that's buried, and we're going to find a way to get it out of there. Number nine, U.S. of America, Islamic Republic, and agreed to maintain the status quo of its current status quo, and the United States will not impose any new sanctions. U.S. of America, USA, I'm sorry, USA undertakes that immediately upon the signing, the U.S. Department of Treasury will issue waivers for the export of Iranian crude oil, so they get to sell oil. The United States of America undertakes to make fully available for use the frozen or restricted funds of the Islamic Republic of Iran. But that, again, that presumes that they do the things that they have promised to do. Look, I mean, at the end of the day, frozen funds that belong to Iran, you can't hold them up forever. As Trump said yesterday, if you do that, then nobody will ever trust the United States. If you just go in and seize money and never negotiate anything over it, and he said that would not work out well for the rest of the world. The rest of the world was not like that, and so he did take that into consideration. Anyway, long story short, 14 points here. It is not universally loved. J.D. Vance said to be the architect of this deal, and he's been out front on it. What's been really interesting is that Marco Rubio, who's with the president at the G7 summit, or was, they're back now, has not said a word about this from Mediaite. Rubio's two-day absent, secretary's media silence is flashing a red sign. J.D. Vance has been on a whirlwind media tour all week, from co-hosting The Five on Fox to co-hosting The View on ABC, being on Megyn Kelly. He was everywhere. As Vance emerged as the spokesman for the deal, Secretary of State Marco Rubio has raised eyebrows across the political world with his near total absence. I mean, he's been there, but he hasn't said a word. Rubio's taken on multiple roles in the administration and was central to the Iran negotiations up until a week or so. And then Vance, Kushner, and Witkoff stepped in to finalize the deal. So he apparently has, one wonders, and I think it's when you don't see Rubio talking about this, either one of two things has happened. Either he doesn't like the deal, or he's decided to let JD be the guy who gets the glory out of this deal, and just stand back and let him have his moment. So I don't know. And remember, those two guys, either one of them could run for president in 28 and I think do well. But Rubio has already said that if JD wants the job of running for the presidency, he will endorse him. Now, the question is, does J.D. want that? I would say that the information we've seen in the last couple of days with J.D. out front on this suggests that he is raising his profile, and maybe Rubio is allowing that to happen. I don't know. You can read these tea leaves until you go crazy trying to figure out what's really going on behind the scenes. But my sense of it is that Rubio's not completely comfortable with this deal. And rather than, you know, talk negatively about it, he chooses to say nothing, which is, of course, what you should do in a situation like this. Ultimately, the decision falls not on Rubio, but on Donald Trump. And he's made the decision. He thinks this is the deal that we need, and we'll be going forward in the days ahead to see if that works out as we do it. But I got to tell you, I think the initial signs are that the world likes this deal. The markets like this deal. The oil industry likes this deal because the oil prices are coming down and gasoline prices are coming down. And in the back of Trump's mind has to be the midterm elections, because if you if this thing is still going when it gets time for the midterm elections, it probably would not turn out as well for conservatives. All right. 16 minutes now past the hour. Let's get a quick check of what's going on with your traffic and weather on Super Talk 99.7 WTN.
13: White's Creek, 24 eastbound before Old Hickory Boulevard North. Accident blocks the left lane. Watch for delays. Antioch, 24 eastbound past Hickory Hollow Parkway. There's a crash on the right shoulder. And Lakewood, Pitts Avenue, an accident at Stonehenge Drive. I'm Christy O'Brien.
0: All right, Christy, the high today will be somewhere around 85, we have some rain that will be moving in this afternoon. Friday rain, Saturday partly cloudy, rain returns on Sunday, and I'll just give you the looking down the path, probably going to have a lot of rain in the early part of next week. Right now, 77 degrees, heading up to a high today of 85. Brian Wilson in for Dan Mandis talking about the deal, but I want to move on to the UFC event. Remember, we learned that there was a terror plot. This is, I mean, unbelievably scary what these folks were planning. One of them from Cincinnati. The only reason we know about this and the only reason that this plot got thwarted is that somebody's mother dropped a dime on her son. She was not comfortable with what she was hearing from her son, and he seemed to be up to no good. And so she got concerned enough that she dropped a dime, and they went and got the guy. Young guy, maybe in his 20s. They stop him. They arrest him. They get from him a lot of information about others who were involved in the plot. What they were going to do is they were going to fly drones into buildings that had explosive on them. The drones would have explosive. They'd fly them into buildings. There would be a panic out there at the UFC 250 event, and the crowd would run, and they would then have sniper teams there to mow people down as they ran in their direction to escape the explosions. That's sick. That's demented. And here comes this part of the story from WSMV's website. Senator Marsha Blackburn and other lawmakers, Senator Marsha Blackburn and other lawmakers reportedly named as targets connected to plot to attack the White House UFC event. Tennessee Senator Marsha Blackburn said she was named as a potential target in an alleged plot to attack the White House UFC event over the weekend. In a post on X, Blackburn thanked FBI Director Kash Patel for thwarting this alleged plot and called it incredibly chilling that the suspect named her as a potential target along with other lawmakers. I will not let maniacs like this one deter me from celebrating or serving this great nation. I'm grateful to law enforcement for keeping us safe, Blackburn wrote. The post comes after federal officials announced the arrest of five suspects. According to the Department of Justice, one of the suspects, Abraham Hermosillo Alvarez, 31 of Omaha, is believed to have been the alleged leader of the group. Prosecutors said the group discussed using drones armed with explosives to force an evacuation and then deploy targeting snipers to kill people as they fled. Encrypted messages among 20 participants. There were maps, there were photos, there were escape routes, there were discussions about a safe house. I mean, this was a bit more than aspirational. They were serious about this. J.D. Vance said Tuesday night the plan did not get close to the point of execution, but that doesn't mean that it wasn't a real threat to the people there. And they wanted to go after people who were the titans of industry who were there. I mean, this event had all kinds of people from all walks of life. As you mentioned, Mark Zuckerberg was there, a millionaire, Elon Musk. I mean, the list of people who were there for this event, celebrities across the board. If they had carried out something there, it would have been tragic, and we would have talked about this the way we talk about 9/11. Could have been horrible. Thank goodness somebody had the good sense to drop a dime and let the FBI know And the FBI was able to step in. They had guns, they had weapons, they had the plans. They were well advanced in the planning of this whole thing. They were doing reconnaissance missions, that kind of stuff. So this was a very serious thing. And thank goodness it did not come to fruition, and that the FBI, I mean, golly, can you imagine if this mom had not dropped a dime? If she had not picked up the phone to call the FBI, can you imagine what we'd be talking about today? I think we dodged a bullet. The FBI did a great job. Kudos to them. But you know what they say in the world of national security? If the FBI and our intelligence officials need to be good every single time, and the terrorists only need to get lucky once. I think we're doing a pretty good job of keeping tabs on people, but boy, there is a lot of anger out there, and these folks are being stirred up by the loony left to a great degree. It is 22 minutes past the hour at 6 o'clock on Super Talk 99.7 WTN.
2: 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Also, chaos in New York Central Park yesterday. And another private plane falls from the sky, this time right here in Tennessee. 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
10: 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I'm up at like 2:35. 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
13: White's Creek, 24 eastbound before Old Hickory Boulevard North. Accident moved to the right shoulder. Watch for stop and go traffic from White's Creek Pike. Lakewood, Pitts Avenue. There's a crash at Stonehenge Drive. Emergency crews on the scene. No problems on 65 or 40. I'm Christy O'Brien.
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2: WTN. Coming up on 6:30, I'm Jay Harper with your top stories, a forecast, and an updated traffic report on the way. While addressing his NATO counterparts in Brussels today, U.S. Defense Secretary Pete Hegseth lashing out at some of the nation's allies, announcing a six-month Pentagon review of American forces in Europe. Hegseth saying this will be a chance to allow their allies to step up and provide their own security goals, something the administration's been pushing the alliance to do since taking office.
14: It's only common sense. America cannot care for or pay more for Europe's defense than our allies do.
2: Back in the Big Apple here in the States, chaos in Central Park after an 18-year-old tourist died after falling off a horse-drawn carriage while on vacation with his family. The driver of that carriage now out of a job. ABC's Andrea Fujii has the details.
15: The man, named Romansh Mahajan, is thrown off the carriage moments before it crashes with another carriage and flips onto its side. Witnesses say the horse, named Samson, got spooked by something and ran off while the carriage driver was taking a picture of the family of four. The union representing horse carriage drivers say drivers are not supposed to leave the carriage to take photos, and the carriage owner has suspended the driver indefinitely, and the horse will be retired from the business.
2: Back here in Middle Tennessee, two men are dead after a plane crash yesterday afternoon near McVinnville. Warren County volunteer firefighters and other emergency responders responded to the area around noon yesterday and found an aircraft had crashed in a cornfield near Morrison Industrial Park. Officials say the preliminary investigation shows the plane took off from a private airstrip in the Viola community and hit a tree right after it took off, and that caused damage to the aircraft. The pilot, he tried to get back to the Warren County Memorial Airport, but the plane was too damaged to get there and ended up crashing. The sheriff's office confirming on social media the two men killed are brothers and residents of the Viola community. No other information released currently. And a portion of Vietnam Veterans Boulevard over in Sumner County has been dedicated in honor of late political activist Charlie Kirk. Goodlettsville Republican State Representative Johnny Garrett posted an image of the new sign on social media from former collegiate swimmer and activist Riley Gaines. Kirk, 31 years of age, was killed by a single shot while speaking at Utah Valley University last September. A spokesperson for the Tennessee Department of Transportation explains that the roadway has not been renamed for Kirk, but rather, quote, given a memorial designation by the General Assembly. That is the latest news, traffic and weather coming up. I'm Jay Harper, WTN News.
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2: Things getting a little better in the Whites Creek area with that crash. 24 eastbound before exit 40. They've got things moved over to the right shoulder there, and folks are slowly getting past that. Also, we have a crash. Nolensville Pike at Whitsitt Road. I'm Jay Harper.
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6: I'm WSMV4 First Alert Meteorologist Melanie Ladiv. Rain showers and thunderstorms return today. Some storms this afternoon could be on the stronger side, producing heavy downpours and gusty winds, so stay weather aware. Rain will clear out tonight. It'll make way for a nice Friday afternoon. It'll be slightly cooler with highs back in the lower 80s. Be sure to stay weather aware and catch a weather update on the free WSMV4 weather app.
7: It is. Excuse me, I got a frog in my throat this morning. It is at 37 minutes past the hour of 6 o'clock on Supertalk 99.7. Brian Wilson in the chair for the vacationing Dan Mandis. He'll return on Monday. I want to go to the swamp, if I could, and talk about something. I mean, if you ask most conservatives, if I were to take a poll of conservatives within the sound of my voice right now, I would say, what is the thing that you would most like to see? And I think that one of the answers you would get is, I would like to see the passage of the Save America Act. In other words, I want this bill that would require you show some kind of ID before you cast your ballot. To know that we have some voter integrity in this country, 80% of Americans, that's a lot of Democrats and a lot of Republicans, 80% of Americans want to see the passage of this bill. And yet it just can't get off dead center. Why is that? Why is that? A lot of criticism from our side of the equation aimed in the direction of John Thune, the majority leader of the Senate. He's an interesting guy. I mean, I remember when John Thune first came to the United States Senate, he defeated, in his race to become elected, the sitting majority leader of the Senate, Tom Daschle. I would run into him, you know, and one of the things I've admired about John Thune was the great cowboy boots everywhere. And he always had a great pair of boots on, and I wore boots, in Washington, one of the few people who did, and we would compare to see who had the better boots. But he's a nice guy, but there's a lot of frustration with him because he can't seem to get this passed in the United States Senate. They've done their duty in the House of Representatives, but they can't get it through the Senate. And the immense frustration. Why can't John Thune get this thing through? Why can't he get it across the goal line? Trump is frustrated, and I want to say, I don't think the criticism against Thune is fair. Yeah, it passed the House, and now we need. I,

0: It would be great if it could pass the Senate. But let me just talk for a moment about how the Senate is a different animal than the House of Representatives. In the House of Representatives, if you can get a simple majority, you can pass a measure, right? And so we have a, if all the Republicans, stay true and get up and get behind an item, we can push things through the House of Representatives. And we've seen that happen. In the Senate, it's a whole different world. How can I explain this? Senators are like a country unto themselves. Every senator is a country unto themselves. They don't get elected every 2 years. They get elected every 6 years. So at any given time, two-thirds of the Senate has not have an election pending. So they have a lot more autonomy. They can go against the grain of public opinion from time to time, and they have done that. Now, there are a majority in the Senate, because the Senate is made up of 53 Republicans and 47 Democrats. If all 53 Republicans vote on something, you have a simple majority, but that's not how it works in the Senate, because there's this little thing called the filibuster. If any senator threatens a filibuster, then it takes basically 60 votes to get it across the goal line. You have to have more than, you have to have 60, and we only have 53 Republicans. So if the Democrats are against a measure and they stand solid, then that measure can't get through the Senate like the way it got through the House. Simple majority doesn't do it. And quite frankly, as much as Thune would like to see this measure passed, and a lot of Republicans would like to see this measure passed, he doesn't have 60 votes, because there are only 53 Republicans in the United States Senate. So you with me there? He can't get to 60. And then, of course, people say, well, then we need to get rid of the filibuster. And this is where it gets interesting, because there are a fair number of Republicans and a fair number of Democrats in the United States Senate who like the filibuster. They love the filibuster. They don't want to get rid of the filibuster. They embrace the filibuster. They believe that this is the way that makes the Senate different than the House, is that the rights of the minority are protected. Passing legislation is not supposed to be hard. And it's not supposed to be easy. It's supposed to be hard. If you're going to impose things on the American people or try to pass a bill, you want to have, a lot of support in the Senate. And that's why a lot of senators are against the idea of getting rid of the filibuster. You can change the rules in the Senate, are you with me on this, with only 51 votes. So Republicans could, if there was a will to do so, they could, there are 53 Republicans, you need 51 to change the rules. If the Republicans were on board with the idea of getting rid of the filibuster, and they're not, a lot of them are not, but you would only take 51 votes. That's called the nuclear option. And look, the Democrats may try to do it if they get control of the Senate, but they're going to face the same problem. It's hard to change the rules here and do this because there are so many senators who believe the filibuster is not a bad thing. It's a good thing. So you can be frustrated with John Thune, and I can understand why there is so much frustration, because people really love this bill. They want to see it passed. It's an important priority for the president, and they want it. But politics is the art of the possible. And so if you can't get 60 votes, and he's not going to get 60 votes, then it's not his fault. You know, if you want to get to the position where you can do that, you either have to get rid of the filibuster, and there aren't the votes to do that. There simply are not the votes to do that in the United States Senate, because there are a lot of Democrats and a lot of Republicans who like the filibuster. I got to be honest with you. I think there is merit in the filibuster, and this is not a popular position, and you're going to be mad at me for saying it, but I think that the filibuster serves a purpose. And we have changed the 60 vote rule on some things, judicial nominations. Now that worked out great for us, Harry Reid was the one who pushed that through. He said, on judicial nomination, simple majority is all we need. And they changed the rule, and there was a big hue and cry about all that. And what how did that play out for the Democrats? It's a cautionary tale. We have a 6-3 conservative majority in the United States Senate. I'm sorry, in the Supreme Court, because the threshold for passing judicial nominees was dropped to 51 votes in the Senate. So the Democrats pushed that through, and then it turned around and bit them on the butt, and they ended up losing the Supreme Court, and now there's a 6-3 conservative majority in the Supreme Court. So there are a lot of people who look at that and say, you got to be careful what you wish for. If you get rid of the filibuster, then, you know, and you lose control of that body, then you the majority can run roughshod over the minority like they do in the House of Representatives. See, these are supposed to be two very different bodies. The rules that are in play for the House are never been in play for the Senate. It's a different kind of animal. And as there's an old story about Jefferson and Washington were having a debate, and I can't remember which one of them, but one of them didn't understand when they were deciding in the Continental Congress, you know, what the Senate should be, and why are you making the Senate different from the House of Representatives? And the analogy was, this is like taking the hot coffee and putting it in a saucer and cooling it by blowing on it. The Senate is the saucer that cools the hot passions of the House. Our founding fathers were smart in doing that. And one of the things that makes the Senate different from the House of Representatives is the filibuster. Thune may be a guy that you're angry at, you wish he was doing more, you want to see him pass it, but the bottom line of it is he doesn't have the votes to get it across the goal line. As long as he only has 53 votes in the Senate, he doesn't have 60. The Democrats are blocking this, and they're doing so effectively, and if you want to get rid of the filibuster, you can't do that because you don't have the votes to do that. I don't know why it's Thune's fault. This is just the way the cookie crumbles. This is the way it fell in the last election. Unless you get 60 Republican votes in the United States Senate in an equally divided country, that's not likely to happen. That's the only way that you can run roughshod the Republicans over the Democrats. But who knows? I think in the next election that we're going to maintain control barely of the Senate. It's going to be a very close question, a lot of things. The numbers don't dramatically change, and the personalities don't change enough that there's going to be a different way of looking at all of this. So, frustration, yes, I get it. I would love to see that measure passed. I am 1,000% for it, just like most Americans are, 80% of Americans. But this is party politics on one hand. The Democrats are standing in the way of passing this measure. And if you got complaints, then aim them at the Democrats. Don't aim them at John Thune. John Thune is just trying to herd a bunch of cats. And in the Senate, that's a difficult, difficult task when you don't have 60 votes. I went way over, but I wanted to get that off my chest. 48 minutes now past the hour at 6 o'clock on Supertalk 99.7 WTN.
1: 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Also, more on what the president has been up to with respect to that Iran peace deal. 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
5: White's Creek, 24 eastbound before Old Hickory Boulevard North. Accident blocks the right shoulder. Delays from White's Creek Pike. Woodbine, Nolensville Pike. There's an accident at Whitsett Road. And White House, 65 southbound before Bethel Road. We have reports of a crash. I'm Christy O'Brien.
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0: Minutes now past the hour at 6 o'clock on Super Talk 99.7. Brian Wilson in for Dan Mandis. The Federal Reserve Wednesday met That was yesterday. And they announced that it will hold interest rates steady due to concerns about elevated inflation amid the war in Iran. This is the first Fed chair meeting in which Kevin Walsh, the new Fed chair, has led. This begins his tenure at the central bank, his tenure there in earnest. Fed policymakers voted 12-0 to leave the benchmark federal funds rate unchanged at its current range of 3.5% to 3.75. You know, we had three successive 25 basis point rate cuts in September, October, and December of last year to sort of, you know, bring the rates down somewhat. Now the new Fed chairman is saying, let's hold where we are while we see if we can work through some of this inflation that we have. It'll be interesting to see how it goes in the day ahead. They do poll all of the Fed bank members, and the polls suggest that there could well be an interest rate hike later this year. I don't think we're going to need it, but, I mean, it's entirely possible they will if inflation does not get under control. I think inflation is going to be under control. I think the economy is juiced in a really good way to respond now that if we get our gas prices down. See, gas prices, you know how I feel about this, they ripple through the economy in a big way. It takes gasoline, diesel, it takes energy to get market, product to market, to get goods and services to market. And so when gas prices go up, it ripples through the entire economy. Conversely, when the gas prices go down, the reverse occurs, and your inflation should come down in a dramatic way. And inflation comes down, then maybe we won't need a rate hike. That's at least the hope as we go forward in this new era with a new Fed chair. At least the good news so far, the rates are not going up in the short term. What will happen going down the path is still an open question. I think the economy, though, I mean, really honestly, if we get the inflation under control, And you got people now with money in their pocket because of the tax cuts and a lot of other positive things. Jobs are going up in a big way. We are bringing jobs to America in a huge way. I mean, all the other signs look pretty good if we get past this inflation bugaboo that's causing all of the issues right now with the economy. And, you know, as we head into the midterm elections, people's perception of where they are economically is going to be the most important thing. I think it's looking like it's going to be okay. I think this thing is going to recover really quick. It went up quick, and that's because gas prices went up quick, inflation did. And so now, I think now that the deal has been struck and it looks like we're going to have, you know, they say now maybe by early next year we'll be back to having a surplus of oil. I think by the time we get to Labor Day, things are going to look really good and we won't need to raise these rates. I saw this poll on thehill.com, and I just think it's sad. We're celebrating here in a few days the 250th anniversary of the founding of this nation. And yet, in America, there are a growing number of people who are not proud of their country. 51% of respondents say they are either extremely proud or very proud of their American identity. 23% said they are moderately proud. 14% said only a little proud, and 11% said not proud at all. That, you know, you say, well, there's still a majority of people who are extremely proud or very proud of America, but that number in 2013 was 81%. And so the number is going down dramatically. Americans not incredibly confident with their leadership. The president's approval rating sitting at 40.5, which is not historically horrible for a president in his second term. But to Congress disapproval rating, you want to see something that'll shake you up. There's two approval ratings that look worse than the president's. One of them is Congress. Universally, we hate Congress. And the other is the opinion the American people have of the news media. The news media are not popular with the American people. That much is very, very much true. It is 59 minutes now past the hour of 6 o'clock on Super Talk 99.7. When we come back, I want to do a deep dive on the midterm elections, where we are. I think it's looking good. And, you know, yes, it's entirely true that Democrats, you know, if you look at historical trends, should have a pretty good run during the midterm election, but it's not shaping up that way. Is there going to be a blue wave? Some indications suggest maybe it's not going to be there. It's not going to develop in the way the Democrats hope. We'll get into that coming up in the next hour. 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Brian Wilson in for the vacationing Dan Mantis.
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1: It is 7 a.m. I'm Jay Harper with your top stories. A traffic report and a weather forecast are coming up. As the president celebrates the signing of the Memorandum of Understanding to end the war with Iran, back home in D.C., criticism over the deal coming from both sides of the aisle. ABC's Karen Waugh reports.
7: Critics say the administration has not been clear about what's actually in the deal. Senate Democratic leader Chuck Schumer accuses the White House of keeping the public in the dark.
8: It is just outrageous, outrageous that the administration is now saying that whatever's in the MOU is not the real agreement. This is foreign policy by clown car, except it's dangerous.
7: And Republican Senator Bill Cassidy called the deal with Iran the worst foreign policy blunder in decades.
1: In the trial for the alleged killer of United Healthcare CEO Brian Thompson, Luigi Mangione's legal team now appears to be switching tactics for his defense. ABC's Sophie Flay has more.
9: The defense is now claiming Mangione was suffering an extreme emotional disturbance and was not in control of himself. The judge ordered Mangione's lawyers to turn over his psychiatric records. If the jury agrees with the affirmative psychiatric defense, Mangione could be convicted of the lesser crime of manslaughter, which carries a 25-year maximum sentence instead of murder, which could result in a life sentence.
1: Weather having an effect on many parts of the country. Severe flooding risks remain in the South as Tropical Storm Arthur wreaks havoc along the Gulf Coast. ABC's meteorologist Ginger Z has the latest.
10: It has been a wreck in New Orleans overnight. So much lightning and tornado warnings. Also, rainfall rates more than a half foot per hour. That is so hard to do. The atmosphere is just pouring. And that's why we see a rare high risk level 4 out of 4 in parts of Mississippi, Alabama, Florida Panhandle today. But a significant flood risk that goes all the way up to Atlanta.
1: Back here in Tennessee, two men are dead after a plane crashed yesterday afternoon near McMinnville. Warren County volunteer firefighters and other emergency responders, they responded to the area around noon and found an aircraft had crashed in a cornfield near Morrison Industrial Park. Officials say the preliminary investigation shows that the plane took off from a private airstrip in the Viola community, and then it hit a tree right after it took off, and that caused quite a bit of damage to the plane. The pilot, he tried to get back to Warren County Memorial Airport, but apparently the aircraft was damaged so bad he couldn't make it, and the plane crashed. The sheriff's office confirming on social media that the two men that perished are brothers and residents of the Viola community. That is the latest news, traffic, and weather coming up. I'm Jay Harper, WTN News.
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1: Still have that crash. It's on the right shoulder of 24 eastbound just before exit 40 in the Whites Creek area. Stop and go traffic all the way back to exit 35. 65 southbound before Bethel Road up in Sumner County. A crash reported there. And in the Woodbine area, Nolensville Pike at Whitsitt Road clearing that wreck. I'm Jay Harper.
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12: I'm WSMV4 First Alert Meteorologist Melanie Layden. Rain showers and thunderstorms return today. Some storms this afternoon could be on the stronger side, producing heavy downpours and gusty winds, so stay weather aware. Rain will clear out tonight. It'll make way for a nice Friday afternoon. It'll be slightly cooler with highs back in the lower 80s. Be sure to stay weather aware and catch a weather update on the free WSMV4 weather app.
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2: we talk news.
0: Good morning, everybody. It is 7 o'clock. We're halfway through Nashville's Morning News with Dan Mandis. I'm not Dan Mandis. I'm Brian Wilson filling in. Dan returns on Monday after some well-deserved time off. Let me tell you something. I am reminded what it's like to get up every morning at 2:45 to prepare for this program. You do need from time to time a little time off, and I hope that Dan returns rested and ready. From the pictures I have seen, it looks like he and the fam are having a good time at the beach with his sand in his toes. I want to talk about the midterm elections. You've heard me say many, many, many times that in the midterm elections, normally the party in power gets creamed, and we're the party in power. We have the House, we have the Senate, we have the White House, we have a 6-3 conservative majority, we have more governors around the country. You can't say we're not the party in power. And if history is a guide, if the past is prologue, then what we may have in a situation at the midterm elections, you would expect that, you know, that we might lose control of the House of Representatives or the Senate, or even both. I mean, in midterm elections, it's not uncommon. The historical trends are there to lose the party in power, to lose 20 seats in the House or 30. Barack Obama, as I pointed out, lost 60 seats, Democrat seats, in a midterm election. That's when he said that we got shellacked. Well, you know, that can happen. So if you look at historical trends, This upcoming midterm election might not go well for us, but there are signs out there that a blue wave is not developing. There are very solid signs out there that we might be able to hold our own here. reason for our side of the equation to be very optimistic, well, at least cautiously optimistic about what's going to happen in these midterm elections. Because, well, honestly, you know, if you do the math and you figure out, you know, what it would take for the Democrats to prevail in the House, they need to pick up at least 3 to 4, maybe about 5% to actually prevail in a solid way. And they're really up only about 3%. Listen, I tell you, somebody who can explain this better perhaps than I can, and that's that Harry Enten guy over at CNN. Take what you will about CNN. This guy just gives it to you straight. Here are the polls. Here are the numbers. Here are the way things are looking. And he says he sees a lot of signs that a blue wave is not developing this midterm election season.
14: I think the warning sign is this. Democrats have an edge. But compared to what we see historically, it's really not that big of a lead.
0: That's really important. You gotta win by big enough to take over the House, and they just, it's not shaping up that way.
14: I mean, just take a look here. Okay, this is Congress National June polls, Dem leads, and this is NBC News midterm years with the GOP press. Look at this. They're up by 5 points, but that's half the lead they had back in 2018 when it was 10 points, and less than half the lead they had back in 2006 with 11 points when Democrats took back the House in both of those years, and now the Democratic lead is on a single hand. 1, 2, 3, 4, 5 points, and it's this type of lead where you say, you know what, Democrats are ahead, but don't count your chickens just quite yet.
15: And Harry, we've been talking about this. As time goes on, you and I have kept on looking at these numbers saying it just doesn't look like the numbers we've seen when there have been waves for Democrats in the past. What are the trends in the other polls?
14: Yeah, okay, so this is not just one poll in which we are seeing this. There is this group of pollsters that are out there that are just not showing the wave you might expect given where the president's approval rating is. Okay, what are we talking about? We're talking about NBC, Marquette University Law School, in Ipsos. Look at where they were January and February, and look at where they are May and June. NBC, down a point. MU Law, down 3 points. Ipsos, basically staying the same. So the Democrats hold these leads, but again, you have this group of pollsters that are out there where this lead, simply put, is not matching what you might expect if you're expecting a Democratic wave.
0: That's really important, because what he's saying there is not only are Democrats not running away with it in the polls, it doesn't look like they're going to get the kind of votes that they need, there is a trend. And the trend is, the further we get down the path and as closer we get to the midterm elections, the trend seems to be that Democrats' support is going down for this midterm election. Well, if that happens, so what would be causing that? Why would the passage of time improve the situation the Republicans in the House holding the House of Representatives? I think it's because people are beginning to slowly perceive that the economy is getting better for them. And I believe that they're feeling it in some subtle ways, and that's beginning to show up in the numbers. And I believe that since we signed this deal and gas prices are going to go down and therefore inflation is going to go down, that the closer we get and the economy is going to be stronger and stronger and stronger. And the real question here is, will people perceive that their situation is economically better? And if they do, that's good. There's one other factor here, and that is, you know, that we have been doing on our side of the equation, we've been doing pretty well in picking up what are likely to be Republican districts in a lot of different states. You know, ever since the big Supreme Court decision the other day, we've been redistricting, and we're picking up, you know, the likelihood of picking up more and more seats because of the redistricting than the Democrats are. That works in our favor as well. A lot of things going on. It's still anything but certain, but I think Harry Enten is right. If you look at the numbers, we clearly are not seeing a blue wave develop.
15: And that's sort of in a vacuum. What about in a year where Republicans have already made significant gains in terms of redistricting?
14: Exactly right. So you might say, hey, the president's approval is way down low. You expect Democrats to be way up high, especially given him in the record lows because of the Iran war not happening. And then you put in redistricting. Democrats in the National House vote, look at this, needed to control with redistricting. We really think the Democrats need between a 3 and 4 point advantage in the national vote. You average those polls together. We just on the last screen, Ipsos, MU Law, and NBC. It's right on the border there. It's right on the border. It is no guarantee. It is far from a guarantee at this point, if you believe these pollsters.
15: Very tight. Now, what are the prediction markets saying about Democrats' hopes to retake both chambers?
14: Yeah, okay. So then you take a look. Okay, look at the Kalshi prediction market. Chance to win number terms. Look, Democrats clearly have the advantage at 78% chance, but that's far from 100%, right? That's a 1 in 5, more than a 1 in 5 chance. Republicans hold on. You look at the Senate, the GOP still has the edge there. More likely than not that the GOP holds on in the Senate, according to cash prediction markets. So basically, I'm putting out this warning sign. These are the warning signs, right? Yes, Democrats probably take back the House, but it's far from a guarantee, or we are not going to get caught like in past years. We ignore those polls that had those warning signs.
15: Yeah, stand by.
0: Well, there you go. He says the warning signs. The warning signs are for the Democrats, not for our side. Now, look, I mean, I don't want anybody to get too giddy here. We still have a lot of work to do. But I am cautiously optimistic that we might actually survive this thing. Well, no more. Again, I think Newt Gingrich has it exactly right. Tell me what the price of gasoline is on Labor Day, and I'll tell you how these elections are going to go. It is the one thing that could really make or break it. If gasoline prices go back up, then things could, you know, perhaps not develop in such a positive way for conservatives. Real Clear Politics average of polls. Where are they? They say that they believe that the House could pick up 5 Democrat seats. The Democrats could pick up 5 Democrat seats in the House. But again, other polls say 3. And there seems to be a trend that suggests that number is going down over time. You want to be on the right side of it. Show me the numbers. Show me the trend. Always. Real Clear Politics says in the Senate, there is a much better chance that we will hold on to the Senate. They believe when all is said and done, Democrats may pick up 2 seats in the Senate, but that would still leave it at 51 Republicans, 49 Democrats, with the vice president coming in to break ties when there are ties. So that helps. But if you're going to hold on to one or the other, the Senate really is the one you want to hold on to, because that's where your Supreme Court confirmations come. Confirmation battles happen there. It's a slight advantage, especially if you want to hold on to your conservative majority on the Supreme Court. So, would I go to the bank on it? No, not yet. Is it possible that the Democrats will take back the House? Yes, it is still possible. Is there a trend out there that suggests that this is not going to be a runaway and that it might get better, the numbers might get better for Republicans as we go closer and closer to the election? I think that's the case. And finishing up this Iran deal in a positive way would just be, you know, the bow on the whole thing. It would be great. It would be just the frosting on the cake. Because that means that the gas prices are going to remain stable. They say we could even have a surplus by the first of next year. I don't know. All things considered, I don't feel bad about our chances here in the midterm elections. I wouldn't want to pop the champagne just yet. But, boy, watch this space closely. And Democrats are looking at these numbers. They cannot be happy with what they're seeing. 17 minutes now past the hour to get a quick check of what's going with traffic and weather on Super Talk 99.7 WTN.
5: Glencliff, 40 westbound at Spence Lane. Police activity has the right shoulder blocked. Watch for delays. White's Creek, 24 eastbound before Old Hickory Boulevard North. We've got an accident on the right shoulder. Delays from White's Creek Pike. No problems on 65 or 440. I'm Christy O'Brien.
0: And our forecast calls for a high today of around 85. If you walked out, you know it's muggy out there. I mean, it's sort of like walking into a wet wall, walking into a sponge this morning. The southerly flow, moist air. Rain will happen this afternoon. Friday, we will have rain. Saturday, it looks like it'll clear up, at least partly cloudy skies. And on Sunday, rain returns, rain a lot in the early part of the week. Currently, we're at 78 degrees again, heading out to a high today of 85 degrees on Super Talk 99.7 WTN. Brian Wilson in for Dan Mandis. A lot of things going on here. I want to just let's do some of this. As you know, I believe... Are you getting tired of this yet? I believe that the truth is out there. We're getting, continuing to get, I mean, if you look at social media these days, there's, it's like every day you're seeing new stuff that's dropping in with regards to UFO, UAPs, and what they are. Also, this thing called a USO, an underwater submersible, basically a flying saucer that goes into the water. And they move very fast. So, the president has said that we need to reveal this information, and there's a new sort of a blue ribbon panel that's going to be looking to help them with that. But you're beginning to see a lot of stuff drop. The problem is it's hard to know whether the stuff is real or whether it's AI. I'll tell you, it is becoming more and more difficult. But this is an interesting story from the New York Post. Newly released UFO files allege that China, Russia, have retrieved downed UAPs and are attempting to reverse engineer them. China and Russia have retrieved downed unidentified anomalous phenomena and have tried to reverse engineer them, an expert claimed, citing newly released documents. Jordan Flowers, executive director of the UAP Disclosure Foundation, said one of the most significant takeaways from this third group of UFO files that were made available on June 12th is that the United States foreign adversaries also appear to be engaged in research that could threaten national security. Flowers mentioned that the UAP whistleblower and former Air Force intelligence officer David Grush sounded an alarm at a press conference that the U.S. is allegedly aware of surveillance being committed by the Russians and the Chinese of its UAP programs. This is a global phenomenon, and it's really a race to see who can reverse engineer this first. This is why I think you won't get the entire story. I think that probably in the next few days you're going to see a lot more evidence of what is in the government files. And some of it, if they release some of these pictures, it's going to be eye-opening. Many people are saying, show me the alien. Is there an alien? There is said to be, if you follow this topic very closely, there is said to be one holy moly document, a picture, that will absolutely blow your mind. It's said that this will be the holy crap moment. And it's been described to, in various publications that I've read in this way. B-52 flying along. I guess it's a training mission, perhaps. And a UAP pulls up alongside of it. And the pictures are so clear that you can see the pilot of the UAP, and it ain't a human. Now, they say if that image gets out there, that they say that image is the moment where a lot of Americans will go, oh, my goodness, it is really real. It would be hard to deny. Most people who study this issue believe that some of the stuff you're seeing out there is stuff that we reverse engineered. I believe personally, just my personal belief, that the triangle-shaped craft, the Doritos, I think those are ours. I think we reverse-engineered them, and I think we took the technology and we took it and adapted it and it went away. And we've been doing this for some time now. I think that some of the stuff that we're seeing out there is probably Chinese or Russian reverse-engineering of the same thing. And I believe that there are some out there that did some of the stuff, the documents we're seeing that are being released by the Trump administration are absolute garbage, that there's a lot of garbage in the system. Because anytime, you know, anybody calls the FBI and says, hey, I saw a UFO come out here, I won't talk to you. And they come out there and they do what they call a 302, where they go out and they just talk to them. They don't pass any judgment on it. They don't go and say, we think this is valid. They just report that, you know, this person was in a swamp and they saw something. And there's some of that in there that just didn't really meet the standard of being what I call quality, documents. But there's a fair number of these things out there that we just can't explain. And we're getting confirmation that something is going on out there, and we've been aware of it for many, many, many years. The more we look at these documents, the more you can tell that they're The government has some big secrets on this matter. Will we get all of the secrets? No. Because you don't want to reveal to our adversaries on the world stage what the status of our reverse engineering is. But will we soon find out that we are not on this planet alone? I think that we are very close to finding that out. And if we get some of these documents that are said to be out there, David Grush is said to have been in a meeting with congressional leaders. And David Grush is kind of one of these people that is looked at as having a great deal of integrity on this issue. People who say, listen to Grush. Grush is the guy. He knows of what he speaks. He knows his stuff. And Grush apparently told a congressional gathering some information that was so eye-popping that people couldn't believe it. That members of Congress were literally slack-jawed at the things he told them behind closed doors. So, I don't know if we're going to get this stuff anytime soon, but as it stands right now, there is just a ton of stuff that's dropping into the cauldron for us to look at, and it looks as if we're going to get more of that in the days ahead. Typically, these document dumps come on Friday. Actually, they've come about every other Friday. So are we going to get something tomorrow? Maybe. I don't know. But the bottom line is this stuff keeps dropping. And with each and everything that the government release, it's getting hard to suggest that this is not a real phenomenon. There's something going on out there. Some of it ours, some of it our adversaries, and some of it we don't know what the hell it is. 25 minutes now past the hour of 7 o'clock on Super Talk.
1: Even some Republicans are not all of that impressed by the Iran peace deal. We'll have some feedback from D.C. Also, more details on that deadly Texas plane crash. 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
1: 31 minutes past 7 a.m. I'm Jay Harper with your top stories, a forecast, a traffic report coming up. As President Trump has returned to D.C. after signing the Memorandum of Understanding to end the war in Iran, some lawmakers are questioning whether the U.S. got swindled in the whole deal. ABC's Mary Bruce reports.
23: Republican Senator Bill Cassidy posting before the war, the strait was open, Iran was being crushed by sanctions, and 13 service members were still alive. Now, 13 Americans are dead. Families have paid billions at the pump. Sanctions will be lifted, and the bombing has stopped. Adding, this is the worst foreign policy blunder in decades.
24: President Trump is firing back at his critics, saying those who think he hasn't been tough enough on Iran are, quote, either jealous, bad people, or stupid.
1: Home security video appearing to show an explosion in the sky just before a small plane crashed in Laredo, Texas, and it was a small private jet there. That all happened on Tuesday night. ABC's Jim Ryan says investigators are searching for the cause of the accident that ended up killing a person and injuring five others.
25: A dashboard camera in a car traveling in the opposite direction shows the plane owned by charter company NetJet sliding down the highway, taking out light poles before breaking into at least two pieces. ABC News contributor, retired Colonel Steve Ganyard.
3: The airplane was fully controllable all the way to impact. So the question will be, why were those engines not producing enough thrust?
25: The two pilots and three of the passengers were hospitalized in stable condition. Joshua Bayer, the founder of an Austin company that supports tech startups, was killed.
1: A portion of Vietnam Veterans Boulevard up in Sumner County has now been dedicated in honor of late political activist Charlie Kirk. Goodlettsville Republican State Senator Johnny Garrett, he posted an image of the new sign on social media from former collegiate swimmer and activist Riley Gaines. Kirk, as we all know, was killed in a single gunshot while speaking at Utah Valley University last year. A spokesperson for the Tennessee Department of Transportation points out that the roadway has not been renamed for Kirk, but rather it's been given a memorial designation by the General Assembly here in Tennessee. That's the latest news, traffic, and weather coming up. I'm Jay Harper, WTN News.
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2: If you are trying to get over to Franklin or I-65 on Interstate 840 in Williamson County, headed westbound just before exit 42, we've got a crash there, and unofficially, well, we're having folks on the text line tell us that it appears to be a vehicle fire there, and the road pretty well shut down, so you got traffic backed up from around exit 42 all the way to exit 47. Again, that is Interstate 840 westbound. Briley Parkway southbound at exit 26 in the Bordeaux area, a crash reported. And also in Laverne, Rutherford County, 24 eastbound, just before Old Hickory Boulevard, a crash reported there as well. I'm Jay Harper.
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4: I'm WSMV4 First Alert Meteorologist Melanie Layden. Rain showers and thunderstorms return today. Some storms this afternoon could be on the stronger side, producing heavy downpours and gusty winds, so stay weather aware. Rain will clear out tonight. It'll make way for a nice Friday afternoon. It'll be slightly cooler with highs back in the lower 80s. Be sure to stay weather aware and catch a weather update on the free WSMV4 weather app.
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7: I'm Brian Wilson, in for Dan Mandis. 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This is Nashville's Morning News. Dan Mandis returns on Monday. Jay Harper in the newsroom, keeping us abreast of all the things going on in our community. Sam is pushing the blinky buttons and playing the classic rock. And Joan Jones, who normally is in the newsroom, will be filling in for Chris Hand. She will join us, if we're lucky, at 8:35 to talk about this, that, and the other, and what's coming up on her program. I think most things return to normal starting next Monday. So, you know, listen, everybody's trying to get a little vacation time in. I got to tell you, when you work this early shift, you gotta get some rest now and then. So nobody begrudged Dan Mattis for taking a few days off. I will tell you what I do begrudge. I begrudge the way that Nashville, Tennessee is operated as a city. And the decisions that our leaders, our elected leaders in Davidson County, come up with, and the way that they are managing the city is not a good thing. They're driving the town into the dirt. Here's another one. Another one bites the dust. And Sam, I know you're going to have a moment of where you're going to really need to pause and just sort of have a moment of mourning. They are closing down yet another great restaurant in our area. Beloved seafood restaurant Cock of the Walk is closing its door, has closed its doors, after 42 years of business. The Catfish House announced that it closed.

0: Out along the Briley Parkway on social media while thanking Nashville for more than four decades of support. Thank you, Nashville, for your love and support for the last 42 years. As we close this chapter, know that we will always cherish being able to serve you and being part of your memories. We have enjoyed every patron that graced our restaurant and each person that gave their all while working with us. As we retire from this chapter, we hope you are beyond blessed. Cock of the Walk loves Music City and will miss being a part of your community. This has been a staple for some many years, and now it's closing, and I suspect that they don't say why they're closing, but it's the cost of doing business is getting to the point where you can no longer afford to do it. And that has to do a lot of it with taxes and the taxes that are being charged these restaurants and other businesses in the Nashville area by Davidson County officials. And Sam, I know you personally, you were very devastated to pick up this bit of news.
1: I ate at that restaurant my entire life. Wow. My dad took me there as a small child where I got introduced to fried catfish. And there's, it's not, as you pointed out, hasn't been confirmed that they, are specifically closing due to the property taxes. But the conversations and the comments between hospitality workers who work the Opry Mills area, because that's where it is over by, off of Music Valley Drive, say that that's a contributing factor. The market is shifting in that area. It's very concentrated now to Opry Mills and further into Donelson, not so much on the other side of Briley where they're located, but because of the property tax increases, people have been talking about it, and it's a kind of essentially what they have devised as the hospitality workers from restaurant to restaurant. They talk. If you work at one, who's working down the road at the other. Yeah. And that's kind of what everyone's kind of come to the conclusion of, is it's just too expensive to do business due to these tax increases.
0: Well, if you start driving businesses out, what do we do in Nashville? One of the major industries of Nashville is hospitality. And if you keep driving restaurants and businesses that are involved in our hospitality industry here in Nashville, Tennessee, it's going to have a real impact. This is bad, bad, bad, bad, bad. And it's like every day you look and you can find another example of a restaurant that's closing. And many of them are not shy about saying, I can't make this work because the taxes are too high. And then you look at what they're spending their tax dollars on, and it ought to be enough to make you absolutely PO'd. Nashville, Metro Nashville Council passes budget with nearly $1.5 million for pro-illegal alien nonprofits. I mean, you're charging more not to do the basic things that a city should do. What is job one for a city? Public safety. You got to have a fire department. You got to have a police department. Then you want to make sure that you pick up the trash on time. You want to make sure that as a city, you're doing all of the things that are expected, to make the city run effectively. You got to keep the roads in good shape. It's just one thing after another that you are supposed to do. But I mean, those are the basic jobs of government. But in Nashville, they have a social agenda, and they want to spend millions of dollars to make Nashville essentially a sanctuary city.
1: Would you like to know how many businesses are being kind of threatened at this point?
0: Yeah, if you've got some statistics, yeah. I'd love to know.
1: Yeah, Fox 17 was on it. So apparently 300-plus businesses here in Nashville have started a coalition. Basically, the coalition's whole purpose is to warn that they're on the brink of failure. Those leaders estimate that over 100 local businesses could fail within the next 18 to 24 months.
0: Wow. What does that tell you? Look, there ought not be anybody in Nashville. I mean, have you been to Nashville? I mean, everybody's beaten a path to Nashville. People are coming here. And so you would think that if they had even any kind of level playing field, for these businesses, that they should be able to succeed. But the taxation is so high that it's driving these businesses that employ so many people out of business. They're just shutting down one after another. The latest, of course, here is the Cock of the Walk. We had a couple of stories yesterday about other restaurants that are closing, and they didn't come out and specifically say it has to do with high taxes, but other people have said it's what it is, and it is a contributing factor. I think it absolutely is. And then when you see how they spend their money, it's got to be infuriating. 35-2 decision on Tuesday, the Metro Council approved a $3.8 billion budget after adopting a substitute budget filed by council member Kayonse Toombs. The Metro Council's version made modest cuts, redirected about $8.6 million from the mayor's proposal, increasing funding for items including services for eviction services, homeless programs, and Nashville Fire Department. However, the version approved by the Metro Council preserved most of the grants proposed by O'Connell, including $735,000 he requested for the Tennessee Immigrant Refugee Rights Coalition, and $718,000 the mayor sought for the Tennessee Justice for Our Neighbors. And this is all, you know, stuff to make Nashville, they're social programs, but it's basically, it is to protect illegal aliens who are in our community. Instead of working to get people who should not be in this country out of our country, they're working to do everything they can to thwart the Trump administration's efforts. That's where your taxpayer dollars are going. Give me good police. Give me good fire. Give me good streets. Give me sanitation services. Give me the thing. Make sure that you're monitoring things like, you know, NES so that they're doing their job. But there's a lot of things that seem to be falling apart in the Davidson County Nashville arena. And if you don't solve this problem, you're going to find yourself with the entire business community starting to collapse, and Nashville will no longer be the desirable place that people come to visit and spend their entertainment dollars.
1: Or Brian, businesses to move to, like Starbucks relocating their corporate office, In-N-Out relocating, Wawa opening up locations. All that tax money is going to get diverted into something that'll just make the state more expensive. As property taxes, God forbid the state ever puts an income tax in place, but Seattle has gotten to a point where they're taxing the payroll. They are taxing everything, and there's a whole website devoted to the businesses in Washington that have left or closed down. We don't want to be that next state.
0: No, we you know, and it's like night and day. When you look at how, you know, I always say that Davidson County is an island of blue surrounded by a sea of red. This is the same thing that happens in other states. Like, look at Texas, Austin. It's a sea of blue surrounded by an island. I mean, it's an island of blue surrounded by a sea of red. And so, compare and contrast the way the city government of Davidson County is run, Metro Nashville is run, with, let's say, how it's done in other jurisdictions right around our area. And it's like night and day. Nashville should be booming. We shouldn't be driving our businesses out of business. The business of government is business, is the old saying. And instead of doing everything we can to support the businesses, we're taxing them to death and then using this tax dollars for social programs rather than the real meat and potato things that government should be doing. If you get everything else right, and you got a little extra money left over, that's fine. But don't raise taxes on people so you can give money to people like the Tennessee Immigrant and Refugee Rights Coalition. Listen, I'll give the Tennessee Star a great deal of credit here. They have been all over this story like a big dog, and I think that they've been bringing this to everybody's attention, that this money is being spent in this way. Get down to basics. Freddie O'Connell, look, I don't think you're a bad man, but I don't like your priorities, and I don't like the priorities of the Davidson County Council. I think that we need to make sure that we are doing what we can to support our businesses, not drive them into the dirt by overtaxing them. It's not going well. When you start to see these great old restaurants that have been here for so long, finding that it's no longer possible to stay in business.
1: Well, and it's the elimination of the culture that this city was founded upon. We don't want to look like the 90210. We don't want to look like Portland, Oregon. We want to look and sound and be Nashville, and that's what's getting erased in the process.
0: Yeah, it's very troubling. It's very troubling. Get your priorities straight, Davidson County. Let's call it 50 minutes past the hour of 7 o'clock on Supertalk 99.7.
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15: Almaville, 840 westbound, closed between Almaville Road and Horton Highway due to a vehicle fire. East Bank, Spring Street, we've got a crash at North 1st Street. South Side, 40 westbound at the Elm Hill Pike overpass. There's an accident blocking the left lane. I'm Christy O'Brien.
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0: It is 56 minutes now past the hour, 7 o'clock on Supertalk 99.7. We're talking about how the horrid management of the city of Nashville and all the things they're doing, and that all of these restaurants and are dropping like flies, one after another. You can, hardly a day goes by that we don't hear about some other restaurant that's closing down in Nashville. And then there's this. The mayor realizes there's a problem, but the problem, he sees the problem, and then his solution to the problem only makes the problem worse. You ready? Nashville Mayor Freddie O'Connell is creating a new program to help support longtime Music City businesses, what he calls legacy businesses. He set up a fund to support the companies that are going out of business and see, give them some grants or some loans to see if they can keep them alive, some financial assistance to help ease the burden of rising costs. But the rising cost is caused by the city of Nashville. So their solution is, we'll charge you more and then give it back to you. It's just insane. It's just nuts that this is the way it is. And, you know, look. They need to get their act together. I don't think that the city of Nashville is being well managed by the mayor or by the council, and the financial decision, they seem more interested in their social programs than actually doing the things that a city government is supposed to do. Millions and millions and millions of dollars, taxpayer dollars, could be trimmed from this budget, but they won't do that. They would rather see businesses driven out and then say, well, now we feel guilty that we're driving so many people out of business. We'll have to set up a fund to support them. And by the way, we'll take that taxpayer dollars that you're paying and then we'll give them back to you. Maybe. On a case-by-case basis. I don't like it. It's just nuts. Just get back to the basics of running a good city. And then if you got a little leftover and you want to do something with your social program, fine. But cover the basics first. It's just nuts what's going on. And then here's this. Here's another example of mismanagement. Nashville needs more oversight on an opioid settlement. They got a $23 million over 18 years as part of a national opioid settlement. But now comes word, according to a June 10th audit by the city's Office of Internal Audit, found that the health department, which oversees the spending, generally spent the money on approved opioid abatement efforts. However, auditors identified significant weaknesses in oversight, financial reporting, and documentation. In other words, they can't tell you where the money went. They have yet to create an independent body to oversee millions in an opioid settlement spending, a safeguard already in place in many other jurisdictions. They identified weaknesses in invoice reviews and financial reporting. Again, I think this is one example of many if you dug around enough. Where are the reporters willing to go in and look at the line item of how money is spent? The only person, the only news organization that I can find that's doing that is the Tennessee Star, trying to hold Davidson County officials responsible for the financial decisions they make that are increasingly looking pretty suspicious and like bad, bad financial decisions that are actually having the impact of driving people out of business in Davidson County. Something has got to change. It is now 8 o'clock. Time for the news with Jay Harper.
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2: It is 8 a.m. I'm Jay Harper with your top stories, a full forecast, and a traffic report are upcoming. Well, we continue to find out new details this morning on the ceasefire deal with Iran, including where Tehran's nuclear program stands under this new agreement. Here's ABC's Mary Bruce.
18: As for the issue at the heart of this conflict, Iran reaffirms that it shall not procure or develop nuclear weapons. Reaffirms because it's the same promise Iran made in the first line of the nuclear deal struck with President Obama. But unlike the Obama deal, this agreement with Trump makes no other nuclear commitments, no plan to dispose of its highly enriched uranium. Instead, the agreement is to continue negotiating.
2: In the trial for the alleged killer of UnitedHealthcare CEO Brian Thompson, Luigi Mangione's legal team, they now appear to be switching tactics for his defense. ABC's Sophie Flay has more.
19: The defense is now claiming Mangione was suffering an extreme emotional disturbance and was not in control of himself. The judge ordered Mangione's lawyers to turn over his psychiatric records. If the jury agrees with the affirmative psychiatric defense, Mangione could be convicted of the lesser crime of manslaughter, which carries a 25-year maximum sentence, instead of murder, which could result in a life sentence.
2: Back here in Middle Tennessee, social media personality Dalton Etherly, better known as Chud the Builder, he'll stay behind bars after a Davidson County judge revoked his bond during a hearing yesterday. News 2's Lexi Wilson has more.
20: Dalton Etherly, better known as Chud the Builder, enters a Davidson County courtroom Wednesday. The social media influencer facing charges in Nashville after he refused to stop live streaming inside a restaurant at the Omni Hotel and then refused to pay. But the hearing today mostly focused on a separate case in Montgomery County. Prosecutors played videos and reviewed social media posts made by Etherly, posted before the shooting outside the Montgomery County courthouse. Etherly is charged with attempted murder in that case. Etherly's attorney argued the court should consider threats his client receives online.
2: Etherly's next appearance in court, scheduled to begin on June 25th, he's also facing $1 million bond in that Montgomery County attempted murder case. That is the latest news. We'll get to traffic and weather here next. I'm Jay Harper, WTN News.
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5: From the United Structural Systems WTN Traffic Center.
22: A number of roadways shut down, or at least lanes blocked. Let me be clear here. But we do have a closed interstate here, 840 westbound between exits 42 and 47, pretty well shut down. Got a tractor trailer that's on fire there, and the interstate closed. Again, this is 840 westbound between exits 47 and 42, but traffic's backed up. I'm looking at traffic cameras. Heck, the traffic's backed up all the way to Veterans there in Murfreesboro. So that's exit 50. So you're looking at about 8 miles of backup there. 40 westbound at the Elm Hill Pike overpass. We had a crash there earlier blocking things. 109, Highway 109 northbound in Wilson County at Timber Trail Drive. A crash there has 109 northbound blocked. And 440 eastbound at exit 6. We've got a crash there blocking the left shoulder. I'm Jay Harper.
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26: I'm WSMV4 First Alert Meteorologist Melanie Layden. Rain showers and thunderstorms return today. Some storms this afternoon could be on the stronger side, producing heavy downpours and gusty winds, so stay weather aware. Rain will clear out tonight. It'll make way for a nice Friday afternoon. It'll be slightly cooler with highs back in the lower 80s. Be sure to stay weather aware and catch a weather update on the free WSMV4 weather app.
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0: Good morning, everybody. Fourth and final hour of the Nashville Morning News with Dan Mandis. Dan Mandis is not here. I'm Brian Wilson, filling in. Glad to be here on this Thursday, June 18th. Got rain coming in a little bit later today, and I'm just looking at the radar. There is rain to the north of us. There is rain to the south of us. It looks like we're going to get squished between two different bands of rain. There was one human being, Sam, who got up earlier than I did this morning. I get up when I'm filling in on the morning show. I get up at 2:45. And, you know, it takes me a few minutes to get my coffee and get over to the studio and start working up the things that we're going to be discussing. So I get up at 2:45. Cabana wife was up before me today. She's driving north of, and she's, I don't know, she's in, well up into, I guess she's in Kentucky right now, maybe Indiana. But she says the rain she went through there in the Louisville area was as heavy as anything she's ever experienced. And then she saw a bunch of tree trimming trucks and electric utility bucket trucks headed south. So apparently they had some severe damage down there, and a lot of people apparently without electricity in that part of the world due to the storms that are coming through. So all that to say, keep an eye on the weather today. Some of these storms have had substantial rain, flooding, and high winds. No tornado activity as far as I can tell, but heavy rains, and that could be coming our way as the day progresses. Our high today will be 85. It's just flat and muggy out there today, so, you know, be forewarned. Now, I want to move on to what happened with the deal with Iran. We have the President of the United States was yesterday. He was in France. I was there for the G7 meeting. He stayed later than he was going to stay to have a dinner with Emmanuel Macron at the Versailles, the palace at Versailles. And it was a lovely thing. But while he was there, he actually signed the Memorandum of Understanding between the United States and Iran. And there was they're having dinner and the paperwork comes. Marco Rubio brings it in. He signs it. Polite applause. Everybody's very happy that a deal has been struck. The French hosts were very gracious to our president. He then gets on a plane and flies back. He arrived back at Joint Base Andrews early this morning. So the deal is struck, and we're now getting the details of the 14-point plan. I turn to a guy that I like, Clifford May, pretty smart guy at the Foundation for Defense of Democracy, speaking on Fox News last night. He has seen the 14 points. What is his assessment of it? Here we go.
1: It's not a final agreement, as you say, and the president has said very clearly, you got one of his clips on that, if they don't play ball, if they don't do what they're supposed to do, if they start to try to enrich again, all that, he's going to bomb them again. We have to remember the president achieved a lot through the 12-day war, through Operation Epic Fury. They can't enrich. That's for the first time in 20 years. The HEU is buried. Their military-industrial complex is pretty much in ruin. There's a lot that's come out good. But let me also say this, Jesse. I know these people. As you remember, I was a reporter in Iran covering the revolution back in 1979. I followed them. They do not want, they see us as the great Satan. And that's not like an insult word. It means they think we're the devil and it's their mission to destroy us. They can talk sweet. They are great negotiators. And if this negotiation works out to a great final deal, it'll be the first time an American president has ever succeeded in a negotiation against this regime. So, you know, it's not trust but verify, it's distrust and verify. And as you say, it's got to be performance-based or they should get nothing. If they get any more money, they will use it to, you'll excuse expression, build back better. And so that's sort of where I am. I'm skeptical, but I'm not without hope here.
0: All right. So he has some skepticism about it. A lot of Republicans are very skeptical of the deal. Did Trump blink? I don't think so. I think he knows what he's doing. And I think this guy knows how to negotiate a good deal. And I don't think he's done. I went through the 14 points earlier on the program. I won't bore you with all the details. They're online if you want to read them. No problem at all finding them out there. In any of your local coverage. But I'm not sure it's a great deal, but I don't think he had an alternative. I think he had to go in there. What did we accomplish? Well, Iran is not going to have a nuclear weapon. Bingo. That's the most important thing. Everybody said, well, I'm not sure this is in the best interest of the United States, and there are all this criticism of Trump. Can you imagine the hue and cry? Can you imagine the criticism if Donald Trump had not gone in there and then all of a sudden we find out that Iran has a nuclear weapon? And by the way, you can marry that nuclear weapon to a missile. They have missiles already in their system that can fly 4,000 kilometers, which would put, if they had a nuclear weapon married to that missile, that would put many of the capitals of Europe at risk. And I'll say it again, do you think it would be very long before they would develop an intercontinental ballistic missile and that we would be at risk? If they got a nuclear weapon, they would have held the entire world hostage and they would have destroyed Israel. I'm not in favor of those things. And I think he had to do it. Is it perfect, this negotiated deal? No. I'll give them the Iranians are tough negotiators. But the bottom line is they're not going to have a nuclear weapon, and that's game, set, and match, isn't it? I think so. But you also have to worry about the Strait of Hormuz. I would say on that front, it's in the interest of the Iranians to keep the Strait of Hormuz open. Now, we're not going very far. We'll pull back the military a little bit. We'll get the flow of oil going through it. 20% of the oil and natural gas in the world goes through that little Strait of Hormuz. So when you take that out, yeah, gas prices are going to go up. Already, gas prices are starting to come down in a huge, huge way. West Texas Intermediate crude was at one point $120 a barrel. Now it's $74.60 a barrel. Brent crude at $77.68. At least that's the last time I looked at it. The national average for a gallon of gas right now is now, for the first time in some time, below $4. The national average is $3.99. Tennessee, the average is $3.58. So it's come down. Because I just, it's a little bit of a diversion, but I still don't understand this. In Wilson County, a gallon of gas will cost you $3.47. You go to Davidson County, just across the line there, and gasoline on average will cost you 19 cents more a gallon. $3.66 a gallon. You go across the line into Williamson County, and gasoline there will cost you 60 cents more a gallon. 60 cents more a gallon than it does in Wilson County, which means that a 20-gallon tank of gasoline in Williamson County would cost you $12 more than it would if you filled up your tank in Wilson County. Shopping around can save you a lot of money. But one way or the other, prices are coming down, and that is a good thing. We got to take a break right here to do traffic and weather at 15 minutes past the hour. More on this in just a moment. It is now 8:15.
15: Almaville, 840 westbound is closed between Almaville Road and Horton Highway due to a tractor-trailer fire. We've got stopped traffic from Veterans Parkway. Woodbine, 440 eastbound, a crash in Dolansville Pike, and Southside, 40 westbound at Elm Hill Pike overpass. There's an accident in the left lane. I'm Christy O'Brien.
0: Forecast calls for a high today of 85. Right now, I should look it up to see. I haven't looked at updated the temperature in a while. I want to make sure I get you the very latest in information. And it is, sorry, this is taking so long. Nashville, it is now already 81 degrees, heading up to a high today of 85. And it's muggy. All right. Talking about the deal, what we have here is not the final deal. What we have here is something that gets the negotiations going and gets things off dead center, that opens up the Strait of Hormuz and ends the hostilities, at least temporarily, between the United States and Iran. That doesn't mean that we won't be back if they misbehave, and they probably will misbehave. There's some other stuff going on here. President Trump unloads on Israel as the Iran deal sparks new tensions. Townhall.com. President Trump publicly criticized Israel at the G7 summit, condemning its strikes in Lebanon shortly before the latest deal with Iran was finalized. He also suggested he might prefer Syria take care of Hezbollah rather than relying on the Israeli Defense Force. Tensions between Israel and the president have continued to grow as Israeli officials have signaled opposition to the Iran deal. The friction could complicate the arrangement's success. So Trump and Bibi Netanyahu are not doing too well right now. And then there's this. I think it's interesting. Rubio's two-day absence. Mediaite is pointing out the fact that we have a situation where Marco Rubio has been very, very quiet, and the guy out front has been J.D. Vance. Now, Rubio was involved in some of the negotiations. He's Secretary of State. He's the National Security Advisor. You know, he's got a lot of different roles within the Trump administration. And he has been involved in this, no doubt. But he's not saying one word. Now, the question I have is that because he disagrees with the deal, he has concerns about the deal, or is he taking a lower key role in order to let J.D. Vance have his moment? I think it could be a little bit of both. But he's not saying much about it, and the person out there selling it is J.D. Vance, who was said to be the architect, one of the architects of this plan. And it is interesting that Marco is being quiet-o. 14-point plan. I went through it item by item by item. Look, I think in the grand scheme of things, Trump didn't have any choice. Did he get the best deal he possibly could? Well, I think that remains to be seen, because we don't have the final deal. What we have is an agreement to get an agreement. that allows us to move off dead center and do deeper negotiations. But ending the hostilities and opening up the Strait of Hormuz are two things that the president wanted. I think it's in the best interest of Iran to leave the Strait of Hormuz open, and I think they know that because they need to get the oil income, and that's sort of a carrot for them. If because they can now sell oil that they couldn't sell before, it's in their interest to make sure that the Strait of Hormuz remains open. And they know that if they act badly in the Strait of Hormuz, that the U.S. military ain't far away. And we'll be right back to dropping bombs, as Trump said, on their head if they don't fly right. I'm cautiously optimistic. I have some concerns. The devil is in the details, and we've only begun to negotiate them. But for the moment, the memorandum of understanding is signed, the hostilities have largely ceased, and the Strait of Hormuz is open. I think both sides won a little bit, and that's what happens in negotiations, but it ain't over yet, and the devil is in the details. 21 minutes now past the hour of 8 o'clock on Supertalk 99.7.
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15: Almaville, 840 westbound, closed between Almaville Road and Horton Highway due to a tractor-trailer fire. Stop traffic from Veterans Parkway. Lebanon, 109 block northbound at Timber Trail Drive due to a crash. And East Bank, Spring Street, there's an accident at North First Street. I'm Christy.
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8: Flat top box.
0: Flat top, whatever.
8: Yeah, yeah.
0: There you go. Well, playing a little country music.
8: Yeah,
0: there.
8: Roseanne redid her dad's song. I think this right. is this a Johnny Cash version?
6: Mm-hmm. Yeah, Johnny Cash.
0: There you go. Like, how can you go along with a little Cash in the morning? Hey, listen, as you get older, you want to make sure that you're not getting the Alzheimer's or your brain's not starting starts to fail you. Listen to this. If you want to keep a healthy brain, maybe you need to make sure that you have a diet that is rich in something that's pretty simple to find, vitamin C. Common vitamin may influence brain aging in a way that scientists did not expect. The nutrient was associated with stronger connectivity in a network often affected by Alzheimer's. Higher levels of vitamin C were linked to healthier brain structure in older adults, suggesting a potential role for nutrition in brain aging. This is new research out of Japan, a little over 2,000 participants. The average age was 69, and 61% of them were female. The researchers measured the participants' vitamin C levels using blood samples and then performed MRI scans to calculate the volume of gray matter and white matter in their brain. And even for accounting after external factors like age, smoking habits, diabetes, and other lifestyle behaviors, they found generally those with low vitamin C levels appeared to have lower brain tissue volumes and a weaker structural network pattern, and therefore it's in something known as the default mode network, DMN, a crucial brain network involved in memory and cognitive function. So diets rich in vitamin C have for some time suspected of lowering the risk of cognitive decline, but this study is the first to demonstrate a direct association between actual blood plasma vitamin C levels and the structural connectivity of this default mode network, which is so important in the operation of the brain. The shorthand for all of this: drink some orange juice. It's good for your brain. It's 30 minutes now past the hour. Coming up in just a moment, we'll be joined by Joan Jones. Right now, time for the news with Jay Harper.
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22: It is 8:30. I'm Jay Harper with your top stories. A forecast and a traffic report are coming up. Ukraine overnight launching a big new attack on Russia. ABC's James Longman, he's got the latest from the Foreign Desk.
4: Ukraine hit Russia with one of the largest drone attacks of the year. That's according to the Russian Ministry of Defense. A wave of Ukrainian drones hit a major oil refinery there for the second time this week. Russia says its air defenses intercepted more than 500 drones across the country overnight, but debris still managed to hit the refinery. President Zelensky called this a fully justified attack after Russia unleashed ballistic missiles on Kyiv this week. He said this morning, if Ukraine burns, Moscow burns. James Longman, ABC News in London.
22: First-time claims for unemployment slipped a bit last week in line with economists' expectations. ABC's Jim Ryan with the latest numbers.
7: 225,000 out-of-work Americans filed their initial applications for state jobless benefits in the week ended June 13th, a decrease of 4,000. The previous week's reading, 229,000 initial filings, was the highest since February. Still, economists describe the labor market as stable and in a condition of low hiring and low firing.
22: The market numbers report. 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With the latest in the market news, we'll get once again to Jim Ryan.
7: Far from getting his wish for lower interest rates, President Trump might see rates rise. After the first meeting chaired by Kevin Warsh, the Federal Reserve left rates alone. Half the Fed's policymakers said they'd support a hike to fight inflation. Investors reacted to the Fed decision by sending stocks into retreat. The Dow Jones lost more than 500 points yesterday, the industrials closing at 51,493. The S&P gave up 1.2%. The Nasdaq Composite fell 1.3%. On the heels of Yum! Brands' decision to sell off its Pizza Hut brand, dozens of Papa John's pizza shops are closing down. More than 40 have been shuttered as part of a move to close about 300 underperforming locations. Soft drinks in the bakery aisle of a gas station chain. Quick Trip has launched a brand new donut dubbed the Mountain Dew Dunker, billed as a citrusy fruit treat. The bright green pastry costs about $3.50 for a six-pack.
22: Let's go ahead and look at the stock numbers now that the bell has rung on Wall Street. Everything on the positive side of the ledger. The Dow up 411, the S&P's up 83, the NASDAQ up 350. That's the latest news, traffic, and weather coming up. I'm Jay Harper, WTN News.
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1: 24 eastbound past White's Creek Pike and Jolton, a crash there. 65 northbound before Wedgewood, a crash reported in that location. And still in Lebanon, Highway 109 northbound at Timber Trail Drive, 109 blocked due to an accident. I'm Jay Harper.
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4: I'm WSMV4 First Alert Meteorologist Melanie Ladev. Rain showers and thunderstorms return today. Some storms this afternoon could be on the stronger side, producing heavy downpours and gusty winds, so stay weather aware. Rain will clear out tonight. It'll make way for a nice Friday afternoon. It'll be slightly cooler with highs back in the lower 80s. Be sure to stay weather aware and catch a weather update on the free WSMV4 weather app.
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6: Never heard it called that before.
5: I did that one time and I got in trouble. It is 38 minutes past the hour. And it's the time of the, when we hear from Joan Jones, who's filling in for Chris Hand today. Jay Harper's in the newsroom. He'll crash the boards as well. We got Sam pushing the blinky buttons and picking the cool classic rock music. Joan, I got to tell you, there are mornings when you come into work. I don't want to whine too much here, but there are moments you come into work and you look and say, man, I've got so much stuff. I don't know how I'm going to all get it across the goal line.
6: Yes.
5: Because, you know, you're doing a 3-hour show. I'm doing a 4-hour show. You can't just have one or two big stories. You got to have enough to fill out 4 hours, right?
6: Yeah.
5: And you don't want to repeat the stuff too much because people get bored with that. I'm struggling today.
6: Yeah,
5: I
6: mean,
5: I don't know about you, but to me, it's thin out there.
6: Well, listen, if you need any stories, there are so many of them online about the people that are in here in the United States that have come from all over the world and they're experiencing America for the first time. And
5: for the soccer. That's right.
6: Yes, yeah. I cannot get enough of it. Now, I don't give a hoot about soccer. I mean, true confessions. I don't care. I've never liked soccer. And it's just not my thing. What I'm really in love with is just when the people come to the United States and getting to see the United States through their eyes, it's almost all new. It feels so cool. So, you know, I keep watching these videos online as people are coming in. And so this is one of the another one. There are so many of these of people visiting places to go to eat. And they're experiencing in this video, Whataburger and Chick-fil-A.
5: Yeah.
6: And are you ready for this video?
5: Yeah.
6: No, absolutely. I don't have the video. I only have the audio here. So, but you'll get it. I'll maybe do some play by play if I need to.
7: Whataburger.
8: I'm in America for the World Cup and trying Chick-fil-A for the first time. Are we?
6: And eats it.
8: Oh my days.
6: Oh my days.
9: Oh my days.
6: Oh my days. What is that?
9: Oh my days.
10: America!
11: There's my man.
6: This guy's eating.
12: I'm in America and I can't lie, I've been here.
6: Oh no, no. I hope you have the dump button.
5: Yeah. Hit the dump button there, yeah. If you would please there.
6: Sorry about that.
5: Get it quick.
6: Right. That was guys, you know, and it's fitting. Those guys were trying Philly cheesesteaks for the very first time.
5: Yeah, I'm telling you, it really is something. And you know, when I travel to foreign countries, there are always things that, you know, impress me. When I went to Beijing, for example, somebody said, well, what did you think? Well, I went to a McDonald's there, and the food at the McDonald's in Beijing was exactly like the food you get here.
6: Oh, was it?
5: The only difference was

0: that between the McDonald's in America and the McDonald's that I found in Beijing is that the McDonald's in Beijing, the employees spoke better English. It's true. I tell you, it's true.
1: Oh, that's good.
0: I mean, I guess I'm always amazed that no matter where you go as somebody who speaks English, we're not big on foreign languages.
1: Right.
0: Most people in America don't speak two languages.
1: Right.
0: They speak one. They speak American.
1: American.
0: But when you go to other countries, it's not hard to find people who speak English.
1: That's true. That is true. We met, my husband and I went to Italy for our 25th anniversary. We actually went on a cruise and it left from Italy. And so we were in Rome for a couple of days before. And we saw this great, it was a restaurant, but it had like an outdoor space that was all glass all the way around. We're like, we've got to eat there. And it's kind of weird over there because they didn't open until 7:30 at night. And so you're having a late meal and there are people approaching the window begging while you're eating. For one thing, the food was amazing, but it was so funny. The waiter, you know, we are practicing words from our little dictionary, and the waiter walks up. He's from New York. He's got a New York accent. You know, we're like, whoa, dude. And he said he spends his time, you know, between Rome and home, you know, home in New York. And, you know, he just likes doing that. So that's the way he lives his life. And
0: I'm looking at a story that was in the New York Times about all of these people coming for the World Cup and just loving America. It's funny the things that seem to sort of get their attention. Sammy Bell is from Hertfordshire, England, I believe that's right. She said that she couldn't believe the stadiums were so nice, but she said she was most impressed by the lizards she saw in Florida. Alexander is Scottish, and he says, I can't believe that there are ice machines everywhere. I don't understand that one, but apparently that's a big deal.
2: And air conditioning, they're fascinated by how we have these, you know, especially like in a place like Florida, Brian, you probably attested, Texas, where you've got those standalone, just side-of-the-road ice machines.
1: Yeah.
2: They don't have that.
0: No, they don't
2: have air conditioning like we do in all of our apartments and condo buildings. They're fascinated by this, and they... I saw a guy talking about it. He's like, well, I understand why everyone in America is so relaxed all the time. You have this air conditioning to keep you cool.
1: I love when they're fascinated by things like shooting ranges, gun ranges. Yes, you don't have that.
0: These are things
1: that
0: we don't blink an eye at.
1: Yeah.
0: And yet they are so different. Here's one. Elsa Thora, age 24, from Stockholm, was impressed with our shiny fire trucks.
2: I've actually got some clean audio
1: thank you,
2: Joan, the one that you were talking to me about off air. This Brit is realizing that the government didn't make Britain more civilized. It pacified them. And so I've got that if you guys want to hear.
1: Yeah.
3: English people are in general when it comes to arms, guns and basically protecting their nation. We've been totally pacified in the UK, and through removal of our arms, our right to bear arms, it's caused a big problem for us. And now our government is basically turning into this absolutely tyrannical feminine leadership that is gradually eroding all of our rights. And there's really not much we can do about it. I came on this trip because I wanted to learn how to use weapons and surround myself with people that our experience with it, so I can learn properly and to get an idea of what other cultures are like a bit.
1: Hey, listen, we know that the only thing between us and tyranny is our guns.
2: He'll probably be arrested the second he sets foot back in the UK.
1: It's sad.
0: It's very concerning what's going on in England.
1: Yeah.
0: Some of the other things that they like, they love Buc-ee's.
1: Yes.
0: They think Buc-ee's is really something. They're just absolutely blown away by the Bass Pro Shops.
1: part of the Bass Pro Shops, and some of them, I guess, they have ranges where you can go shooting. So I don't know if it's all of them, but I know that I watched a couple of those videos. Yeah.
0: The Dunkin' Donuts. I mean, fast food, they're fascinated by our fast food.
1: Do they not have fast food over there?
0: I always found that they did everywhere I traveled, but yeah. I mean, It's amazing the places you can go and get Kentucky Fried Chicken, you know, anywhere in the world. But I guess it's just the variety. And then there are a lot of these, truly uniquely American, you know, dining experiences that just are not translated well around the world. And so they come here and they love Chipotle.
1: Yeah.
0: Somebody said, I haven't had anything that tastes like Chipotle. So again, it's the things that we don't even look twice at. We don't even blink at it, that are so remarkable to the people. But I love the last thing here that I read in this New York Times article. It was talking about the people. They all rave about how friendly Americans are. And I think we are generally friendly. But they said that almost everybody got invited to drinks. Almost everybody got invited. Hey, while you're here, you got to go check out this. Everybody's reaching out to them in a very positive way.
1: I love that.
0: We're doing our image around the world a lot of good in this World Cup stuff. And it's sort of fun to watch what enchants people from other lands about our country.
1: It certainly is very cool. One more thing about the World Cup. Did you know that there could actually be the final match? I'm hearing, I don't know anything about football or soccer, as they say, but there could actually be a matchup between the United States and England as the final match.
0: Wouldn't that be something?
1: I know, right?
0: Yeah, well,
1: we could play England on July 4th.
0: Wow, now that would be so much fun.
1: Right, yeah. That would be amazing.
0: Well, I've already got my 250th anniversary of the United States t-shirt for 4th of July.
1: Did you?
0: You know, yeah. I've already gotten it, I ordered it, it arrived, and it's a picture of, it's a t-shirt that has George Washington on it, he's wearing sunglasses, and it says above it, "Suck it, England."
1: Very nice.
0: Yeah, so I'm ready for the squirt gun parade here in Bucol Park.
1: Oh, yeah.
0: You got to come out to the squirt gun parade, Joan.
1: I love that. I love it.
0: We have a 4th of July here in bucolic Watertown. The 4th of July squirt gun parade. I think Chris Hann and his kids are going to come again. They had a great time last time. And squirting people. What happens is everybody along the parade route brings a squirt gun or other ways to deliver water. Basically, anything that will shove water at people.
1: Can you get those super soakers?
0: The elected
1: soakers?
0: Officials and all the people in the parade.
1: Nice. You can use the super soaker, like the Nerf gun super soakers.
0: Yep.
1: Oh, I love that.
2: You know what, Brian? You should invite the Scots to that. I found that clip you were talking about yesterday. They were in the bar singing Take Me Home, Country Roads.
0: Yeah.
1: Yeah.
2: These people are welcome here anytime, in my opinion.
1: I love it. How do they even know the words? Like, do they play this at home in Scotland?
0: Oh, yeah. No, there are some songs that are iconic all over the world. By the way, that song, I got a great story about that song. You want to hear it?
1: Sure.
0: So John Denver recorded that song, Take Me Home, Country Roads, right?
1: Yeah.
0: Written by a guy named Bill Danoff, and I know Jay will know this. Bill Danoff was part of a thing called the Starland Vocal Band.
4: Afternoon Delight.
1: Afternoon Delight, that's right.
0: So he wrote this, but I was coming home one day from a trip when I was working for Fox, and I took a cab home and from the airport, and I'm on the way, and the cabbie is telling me this story. To get to my house out in suburban Maryland, you had to get off I-270 at Clopper Road. Oh, you remember Clopper Road?
1: Yes, I do.
0: Big road. And he was telling me that Bill Danoff apparently was driving down Clopper Road, and while he was driving, he was trying to come up, as songwriters do. They look for inspiration here, there, and everywhere. And he was going, "Take me home, Clopper Road." No, that doesn't work. But he basically started singing this song, "Take Me Home, Clopper Road." And then he decided, now Clopper Road doesn't work, but Country Road does.
1: Country Road does, yeah.
0: And Maryland doesn't really work, but West Virginia does. And that's how that song came to be. He was driving down a road called Clopper Road in suburban Maryland.
1: How about that? Good story. I love it.
0: Yeah. Okay.
1: Very cool.
2: If you want to, we close out with an Italian reacting to a free refill.
0: Sure, absolutely.
5: I can refill this 1,000 times.
6: Yeah, but you won't drink 1,000 cups of Coca-Cola.
5: You don't know me.
6: You
5: don't know me.
6: You paid for it. You paid it.
5: Once.
6: Bro, slow down.
2: having to tell his friend to slow,
1: slow down. You're not going to drink all that.
2: Well, the concept of free refills is purely American. And in fact, we throw the condiments at the fast food places at people for free as well. You go over into Europe, you have to pay 25 cents per ketchup packet. They don't want that trash ending up on the side of the road.
1: Wow.
2: Yeah.
0: Come for the soccer, get free ketchup. What a deal.
1: Yes.
0: All right. Joan, tell us what you have coming up on the program here from 9 to noon today, filling in for Chris Ann.
1: Well, I know that you said it's a kind of a slow day, but man, I found a lot of stuff, including...
0: Well, I'm glad, yeah.
1: Yeah, nailed it. DHS has now identified the ringleader of the UFC attack plot. Guess what? You're going to need duct tape for this one. Because your head is going to explode when you find out who this is. Also, we're having a celebration today, a little celebration, and it's a tongue-in-cheek celebration because of an iconic movie. It hits an anniversary today, 20 years since Al Gore's An Inconvenient Truth. Yeah. And we are going to take a look
0: and
1: at the claims.
0: He's still defending it, even today.
1: He yeah. is, and I do have some of that video. But we're going to look at the claims that he made and whether which ones have not come true.
4: Not in my household. There. Not in my neighborhood.
1: Mm-hmm. Also, I dug into the personal accounts of some of those girls who were victims of Britain's rape gangs. And I'm going to read some of them. And it's going to make us all uncomfortable. Why would I do that? Because there are commonalities that among these stories, and I believe that every red-blooded American should know them, and we should know what to look for. And there, I mean, it's eye-opening. And so I will read those two coming up here. What a day. What a day that I have planned here for our Thursday on Super Talk.
0: Well, there you go.
1: Yeah.
0: It's Thursday, and she's up next right after the news with Jay Harper. We'll call it quits right there at 53 minutes past the hour of 8 o'clock.
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10: 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Big headlines don't stop in Washington. 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
11: Almaville, 840 westbound remains closed between Almaville Road and Horton Highway due to a tractor-trailer fire. Traffic stop from Veterans Parkway. Belmont, 65 northbound, an accident before Wedgwood Avenue. And Jolton, reports of a crash 24 eastbound before White's Creek Pike. I'm Christy.
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0: You know, as they say in soccer, the soccer commentators say occasionally when, you know, you hear some language that bloops out onto the air, we apologize for the fruity language. So apparently we had one that slipped through. And it didn't get any, if you were listening on the radio, you didn't hear it. Because we have a delay and a little button we can push and we took care of it. If you're listening on the stream, you got an earful. But that we apologize, as we say, for the fruity language. Listen, it's been fun being here for Dan this week. He'll be back on Monday. We will be in replays tomorrow. Thank you so much for being here with us, and appreciate the very warm words that I hear when I read the comments on the Super Talk line. And I look at the comments on the video feed. You people are so nice to me, and I want you to know how much I appreciate, and I feel the love. We'll be back. I think I'm up next week, and then I'm in for Matt Murphy some down the line. So I'll see you in a few days. In the meantime, have yourself a great 3-day weekend if you have tomorrow off, as some people do. And I'll be back before you know it. 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
7: It is 9 a.m. I'm Jay Harper with your top stories, a forecast, and another traffic report are coming up. We're continuing to find out new details on that ceasefire deal with Iran. with some financial relief on the horizon for Tehran. ABC's Mary Bruce has more.
13: For the first time in years, the U.S. lifting restrictions, allowing Iran to freely sell oil. The U.S. also committing to negotiate lifting all sanctions against Iran and the release of billions of dollars in frozen Iranian assets if certain progress is made. But last month, the president said this.
14: No, we're not talking about any easing of sanctions or giving money. No sanctions, no money, no nothing.
7: The head of Apple warning purchasers that their products could soon be taking a little bit more of a bite out of your wallet. Here's ABC's Sophie Flair.
15: CEO Tim Cook says customers should expect price hikes, telling the Wall Street Journal they're unavoidable. Cook did not say when the increases will take place or on which products they'll affect, but he did tell the Journal the upcoming price hikes are being caused by an ongoing shortage of memory and storage chips.
7: Well, you've been hearing a lot of talk about the World Cup. The English men's national soccer team opened its 2026 World Cup play with a 4-2 win over Croatia at Dallas Stadium. ABC's Jim Ryan says it's what's happened before the match that got the attention of the police.
16: The Londoner pub in Dallas has become the favorite gathering spot for English fans to watch the matches played in nearby Arlington. Before the Three Lions played Croatia, Dallas police were called when the Brits got too rowdy. The England fans reportedly drank 5,000 beers at the Londoner, draining the taps, tipping over tables, but spending more than $40,000 before they were kicked out. Jim Ryan, ABC News in Dallas-Fort Worth.
7: Well, let's hope that folks don't get too stupid in New York today. I know that's kind of hard to imagine. But anyway, a major celebration kicking off there in Lower Manhattan for the NBA champs, the New York Knicks. It's been 53 years since the Knicks won their last championship, and the crowds have been so huge that the mayor there says the viewing areas for fans to watch the parade filled up to capacity hours and hours before the start. He says fans should still come into the city to celebrate the moment. We hear now from ABC's Aaron Katursky. He's standing out there in all the madness.
17: The vibe down here is simply joyous. Nobody wants to miss this. We saw crowds of people crammed into the subway, streaming across on foot along the Brooklyn Bridge. Nobody wants to miss a celebration of these New York Knicks.
7: Yeah, well, hide your school buses. We've got weather next. That's the latest news. I'm Jay Harper, WTN News.
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11: Almaville, 840 westbound remains closed between Almaville Road and Horton Highway due to a tractor-trailer fire. Traffic stop from Veterans Parkway. Belmont, 65 northbound, an accident before Wedgwood Avenue. And Jolton, reports of a crash 24 eastbound before Whites Creek Pike. I'm Christy.
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22: I'm WSMV4 First Alert Meteorologist Melanie Layden. Rain showers and thunderstorms return today. Some storms this afternoon could be on the stronger side, producing heavy downpours and gusty winds, so stay weather aware. Rain will clear out tonight. It'll make way for a nice Friday afternoon. It'll be slightly cooler with highs back in the lower 80s. Be sure to stay weather aware and catch a weather update on the free WSMV4 weather app.
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1: And good morning. Hey, it's 9:07, and welcome into your Thursday. It is the 18th of June, 2026, and I'm Joan Jones sitting in once again for Chris Hand. And by the way, let's just do the little programming notes here. This will be the last day of live for this week, so we'll be on running, we call them best of shows on Friday, tomorrow, and then Chris will be back on Monday, and I'll go back to my regular spot in the Dust Encrusted News Center. No, the Dust Encrusted, what do we call it? The Dust Encrusted News Corner, formerly the Broom Closet. That's where I'll be. And it'll be fun. Waking up again at 2 o'clock in the morning. You know, when I'm, at least when I'm doing this show, I'm waking up at four. So, so we've got a lot of things planned for you today. Let's do a little clearing here, the little clearinghouse of what's going on around the world, because there's a bunch going on. One thing that I'm watching on CNN this morning, they're saying for some reason, I talked about this already this week, but they are for some reason expecting that the Supreme Court may make their ruling known on birthright citizenship today. So, you know, typically they'll do it anytime they don't give advance warning or notice. So we'll know when it comes out, but it could be anytime from now till usually the end of June. So we'll keep an eye on it. I've got CNN on here so that you don't have to. And I'll be watching, and Mason's going to keep an eye on the TV too. And I'm sure Jay Harper back there doing the news, hanging in for me, is also going to keep his eyes on the TV. Are you there, Jay? He may not be. Okay. That's all right. Mason, you're here.
0: I'm here.
1: You're here. Like you always are. It's so comforting.
0: I'm here, Joan. I'm here.
1: Okay. Hey, yo, there he is.
0: Hey, yeah. What's your problem,
1: yeah,
0: huh?
1: I got your problem right here, buddy. Okay. Well, that started me off. Good. Thanks. So here's what we got going on today. President Trump is back on U.S. soil, arriving at Andrews Air Force Base overnight, back from his trip to France and the G7 meeting. His last official act there was signing the peace deal. He was at a dinner with French President Emmanuel Macron and his wife Brigitte, and they were at the Palace of Versailles. Very ornate, beautiful palace. There he is. If you're watching on YouTube video, YouTube TV this morning, he's made his iconic signature on that piece of paper, and that signs the deal with Iran. Now, I said it signs the deal. It really doesn't, because that's not the deal. That's just the framework of the deal that is going to take place. He left from Versailles. He left from France at about 1 a.m. And so he had a very exciting trip while he was over there. What did he sign, though? Well, you know, it's anyone's guess at this point, because everybody's talking about what he has signed. And Peter Doocy talked about what he knows about the deal before President Trump left, not after the signing. This was actually before the signing took place.
3: It's just after 1 o'clock in the morning here in Switzerland and in France, where President Trump is still at this dinner with the Macrons. Earlier today, he told me about this memorandum of understanding that he didn't know if it was the kind of document that he should be signing, but they did. He did sign a physical copy of it, and we were told, or we have been told, that there is some kind of a photo that exists. So we will see that at some point, and he will be surrounded by the gilded touches of Versailles, which President Trump was very excited to see because it is not just gold leaf there. He says it is the real thing. As for what is in this memorandum of understanding, today is the day that it all came out. There are 14 points. It's not until point number 8 that you get to the line where Iran cannot pursue a nuclear weapon. There is this $300 billion reconstruction fund that the United States will be directing and facilitating, but not donating to directly. And there is this line that the United States has to lift sanctions and unfreeze frozen Iranian assets. The United States insists that this is something that is performance-based, but it is going to be a huge moneymaker for the Iranians. And President Trump told me, I asked him today, what is the difference between just giving the Iranians a U.S. dollar and unfreezing a U.S. dollar? He says it is his opinion and Scott Bessent's opinion that if you freeze somebody's money, it is always theirs, and that at some point you have to give it back. He thinks that this is the time. Brian?
1: All right. So who knows if it's the time? I don't know if you've been watching any of this, but I have been glued to the TV a little bit. And I noticed that every time you see Marco Rubio on the camera, A, he's not smiling. B, he's very silent. I really haven't heard him speaking at all. And I don't know what that means. I don't know if there's anything to read into that, but it certainly feels like he either isn't digging this deal or he's just being very much in the mode that he's supposed to be in, following the president around, watching what he's doing. And, you know, I saw him take the papers after President Trump signed those papers early this morning. He took the papers and walked with security behind him, walking away with that deal in his hand. So that was pretty interesting. And then Trey Yingst very early this morning reported on the deal as it was signed last night. And I think he had a couple of more interesting details about what was in the deal.
5: And overnight, President Trump signed the Memorandum of Understanding, formally marking the extension of the ceasefire with Iran. He was joined by French President Emmanuel Macron and Secretary of State Rubio, among others. We know on the Iranian side, Iran's President Masoud Pezeshkian was responsible for signing the document in the capital of Tehran. Earlier in the day, the president talked about this agreement, what it means, and what happens if it isn't enforced.
6: It's a memorandum of understanding. If it doesn't get done in 60 days, that's all right. We go back to bombing. You know, I don't want to do that because it's so good. But we might have to, because we're never going to let them have a nuclear weapon. But they've agreed not to, and you'll see that very clearly in the agreement. We're not putting up money. Only if they're doing things right. If they're doing things right, if people want to invest, they can invest.
5: On Wednesday, a U.S. official read the agreement to reporters. Within the deal includes an immediate end to hostilities across the region, including in Lebanon. The final deal must be reached within 60 days with the possibility of an extension. This is related to Iran's nuclear program and the details that are yet to be discussed. The U.S. naval blockade of Iranian ports will end. The Strait of Hormuz will open, and the Iranians will receive tiered sanctions relief based on their performance and their agreements with the United States. Now, on the issue of negotiations, Iran Parliament Speaker Mohammad Khalibaf, their top negotiator, said this.
19: The difference between the negotiations now and the previous periods is that today the flag of victory is in the field, which both enemies and friends have admitted. Our people saw the glory of the armed forces too, even though they were against the well-equipped enemy.
5: This is really a wait-and-see moment. The world is waiting to see if the Iranians will adhere to the agreement and if they are serious about these nuclear concessions.
1: Yeah, I think we all have a question, right? Are they really serious about these concessions, these so-called concessions? I do want to take issue with one of the items, and it's that number 8 that Peter Ducey was talking about that talks about Iran and the nuclear weapons issue, which is first and foremost, right? I mean, honestly, if nothing else happened around it, if Iran can't get nuclear weapons anymore, I'm good with it. Sort of. But I want to take issue with the wording, at least as it is interpreted here by Fox. It says on the screen right now, Iran reaffirms not to develop nuclear weapons and disposal of stockpiled enriched material. Okay. First of all, the reaffirm thing, Iran affirming in the first place meant absolutely nothing. So if they're reaffirming, does it mean that they're reaffirming absolutely nothing? Secondly, neither of those statements, reaffirming not to develop nuclear weapons or disposing of stockpiled enriched material, neither of those two items say they're not going to buy nukes either. And we know that there's bad actors all around the world that would like to sell them nukes that they can put on the missiles, because I don't think the missiles are being dealt with either. I don't know about this deal. Don't know about it, but I'm going to stay positive because really that's all we got. We need to stay positive. Okay. On to other things. Now, as all of that is happening, we're also watching stocks and oil. Stocks are trading up today and oil is trading down once again. Brent crude is down at $77 a barrel. West Texas Intermediate, $73 a barrel. That's like, we haven't seen that in a long time. And I wonder how low they can go. And if there's a tipping point, will it not be, you know, if you get below a certain amount, is it not good? Of course, as consumers of gasoline, we think it's got to be good. But so leading to that, you know, 4 o'clock this morning, getting ready for work, putting on my makeup. I'm through like my second application of mascara and my phone buzzes with a notification. I don't usually get notifications overnight. And I have my phone all set up for news organizations to ping me when something happens in the world. And so my phone pings and it's CNN. And CNN is going on about, hey, gas prices hit below $4 a gallon for the first time in X number of months, however many months that must be. So I thought, all right, on my way out today, I'm going to take a look and like remember the gas prices. I'm one of those people I'm really guilty of when I'm driving and I need gas, I pull into a gas station. I don't try to find the lowest prices. I don't check where the lowest prices are before, like historically before I go. I just stop at a gas station. Really makes my husband mad. So I did notice today that the gas prices by me are $3.49. $3.55, one of the gas stations, pretty good. And yesterday, because we have a membership at BJ's, I stopped at the BJ's to get gas. I paid $2.99 for gas. Like, honestly, what's the last thing you paid, Mason? Do you even remember?
2: I filled up at Costco on Tuesday.
1: Yeah.
2: For $3.09.
1: Yeah. Pretty good price. I mean, Costco is another one of them.
2: Yeah,
1: you
2: know,
1: you pay the membership fee, sure, but I think you make it up in not paying the high cost of gasoline easy.
2: Yeah, and the places around me were about $3.60, $3.70. So that's a pretty good deal.
1: It is a good deal. All right, that's good. Jay, have you been checking out gas prices around you?
7: Always. And, you know, it's been weird, though. I mean, in the last several days in Murfreesboro, at some stations, I mean, it was like $3.10. And then now it's like $3.59, and it went up. It was weird. But anyway, I filled up yesterday. I got the Walmart Plus thing. You got like 10-cent discount deal.
1: Yeah.
7: And I also go to Sam's too. But anyway, I paid $3.09.
1: Okay.
7: Yesterday.
1: That's pretty good. Yeah. I mean, I think that we're all going to be watching the prices of gasoline come down as we approach 4th of July. I think it's going to feed into a good feeling for the administration, for Republicans. I hate even to say Republicans, for conservatives. And maybe we can carry that all the way into the midterms. Wouldn't that be nice? I mean, it would just be a terrific event if we could make that happen. All right. So there are two other things that are going on as we continue to watch the TV to see if the Supreme Court does make its ruling known today on birthright citizenship. And so we'll go over the other two big things that are happening in the world being, you know, the United States. Those two big things that are happening. I've got those two things coming up for you right after we take this break here on Super Talk 99.7 WTN. It's 9:20.
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7: More details on this ceasefire deal with Iran. Also, a very sad story coming out of New York Central Park. We'll also have the latest in unemployment numbers. 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
1: All right, check it out with Jay at 9:30. Okay, so while we were in break there, the Supreme Court did have something to say, but it wasn't the birthright citizenship ruling that we're all just biting our nails over. This one was about the power of the federal government to disarm drug users. So the Supreme Court, this is from CNN, the Supreme Court Thursday curbed the power of the federal government to disarm a frequent marijuana user, limiting the scope of a law enacted during the 60s to keep weapons out of the hands of Americans who regularly use drugs. The opinion, written by Justice Neil Gorsuch, it had no dissent. That's interesting. The court ruled the government's prosecution was inconsistent with the Second Amendment. So it kind of reaffirms the Second Amendment, although, you know, some people would say that maybe drug users shouldn't have guns. In many respects, the case is a narrow one, Gorsuch wrote. We do not address efforts to ban addicts or those presently intoxicated from possessing a firearm. We do not address other prophylactic laws Congress might adopt after determining that users of a particular drug pose a special risk of misusing firearms. So this centered on a guy from who has dual citizenship, the U.S. and Pakistan, indicted in 2023 on account of violating federal anti-gun and drug laws. Justice Department accused him of many things. The indictment followed an FBI search of his family's home that turned up a Glock 9mm pistol and 60 grams of pot. So there you go. That's what they ruled on today. We're just still going to keep an eye. Maybe they'll have something to say today about birthright citizenship in the moments and the hours ahead. I'll keep an eye on it. And so will Mason. So there is something else happening in New York City, and that is the ticker tape parade. Do we still call it the ticker tape parade for the New York Knicks? Mom Dami was out this morning with, you know, his words sounding very communist. And CNN was sort of just parroting them. It was very propaganda sounding. They said that all the viewing positions along the parade route have already been taken because so many fans are out there for the New York Knicks. Now, I don't doubt that they are, but it just sounded very propagandish. By the way, the Knicks have accepted an invitation to visit President Trump at the White House. So it turns out that the owner of the team is James Dolan, and James Dolan and President Trump go way back. They've been buds for 30 years. He said he was the one that invited President Trump to the game at Madison Square Garden that everyone lost their minds over. But remember in 2017, after the NBA Finals, both LeBron James and Steph Curry said, "I'm not going to the White House, not with that Nazi bubble, whatever." And then President Trump said, "Hey, the feeling's mutual, buds. You're not invited." So, so that's what is happening there. And then one more thing that is happening today is the grand opening of the ugliest building in the United States. Oh, yeah. The Obama Presidential Library, whatever they want to call it. Guess who's not going to be there? The Chicago Tribune said this. Trump, who has made Chicago a political punching bag since his first term and earlier this week shared on social media an AI-generated image of the library's museum tower as a trash can surrounded by encampments. President Trump wasn't invited. But the Bushes and the Bidens are going. Also, music, you know, all their music buds, Bruce Springsteen, Stevie Wonder, Jennifer Hudson, U2, The Edge, they're all going to be there and they're all going to be, you know, playing for the Obamas. One thing, however, all the festivities have to be moved indoors because there's going to be thunderstorms in Chicago today. And I was thinking, what a juxtaposition. When the UFC fight happened and there were storms headed to Washington, D.C., we talked about this yesterday. What happened? The storm split, just like Moses split the Red Sea with his staff. And the event was able to go on. But in Chicago, it's going to thunderstorm and rain all over the place. So they're going to take all the festivities inside. Just one more thing about this. The Guardian out of UK had a headline about it, and they said, like a Klingon prison inside Barack Obama's audacious near windowless $850 million presidential library towering over a low income area of Chicago and wrapped in a speech that's hard to decipher. This controversial monolith feels like a menacing sci-fi headquarters. Is it a monument or a mausoleum?
7: Joan, have you seen the stories about most of them are minority owned contractors? Businesses that are owed millions and millions of dollars from this project because they haven't been paid.
1: Yes.
7: And many of them about to go out of business. You know, you're not really where's the headlines on that? I mean, I've seen, you know, the New York Post has been covering that. But
1: that's where I saw it earlier this week, too.
7: So
1: minority, a lot of these are black gentlemen who have, you know, businesses, welding businesses, and they're plumbers, and they're not getting paid. And they, like you said, are about to go bankrupt because President Obama has not paid these people.
7: Yeah, I know there was one particular contractor who said the project owes him $4 million.
1: Oh, my goodness.
7: Yeah.
1: How do they do this to these people? It's crazy, and you're right. The media is not on it, not surprisingly. All right, let's take a stop here. We'll get the headlines here from Jay Harper, and he's got that for you. We'll be back in a couple of moments, 9:31 on Super Talk 99.7. Where are we? WTN.
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7: Coming up on 32 minutes past 9 a.m., I'm Jay Harper with your top stories. The forecast is coming up. We're learning again more and more details about the ceasefire deal with Iran, with some financial relief going to the folks in Tehran. ABC's Mary Bruce has more.
10: As for the issue at the heart of this conflict, Iran reaffirms that it shall not procure or develop nuclear weapons. Reaffirms because it's the same promise Iran made in the first line of the nuclear deal struck with President Obama. But unlike the Obama deal, this agreement with Trump makes no other nuclear commitments, no plan to dispose of its highly enriched uranium. Instead, the agreement is to continue negotiating.
7: Chaos in Central Park in New York after an 18-year-old tourist was killed after he fell off a horse-drawn carriage while on vacation with his family. This young man had just, he was there with his family celebrating his high school graduation. Now the young man is dead. The driver of the carriage, he's out of a job. Here's ABC's Andrea Fujii.
11: The man, named Romansh Mahajan, is thrown off the carriage moments before it crashes with another carriage and flips onto its side. Witnesses say the horse, named Samson, got spooked by something and ran off while the carriage driver was taking a picture of the family of four. The union representing horse carriage drivers say drivers are not supposed to leave the carriage to take photos, and the carriage owner has suspended the driver indefinitely, and the horse will be retired from the business.
7: First-time claims for unemployment slipped last week in line with economic expectations. The Latest numbers are coming to us now from Jim Ryan.
0: 225,000 out-of-work Americans filed their initial applications for state jobless benefits in the weekend of June 13th, a decrease of 4,000. The previous week's reading, 229,000 initial filings, was the highest since February. Still, economists describe the labor market as stable and in a condition of low hiring and low firing.
7: And finally, back here in Middle Tennessee, two men are dead after a plane crashed yesterday afternoon near McMinnville. Warren County volunteer firefighters and other emergency responders, they responded to the area around noon and found an aircraft had crashed in a cornfield near, this is near Morrison Industrial Park. Officials said the preliminary investigation shows that the plane took off from a private airstrip in the Viola community and they hit a tree right after they took off. That tore the plane up. The pilot desperately trying to get back to the Warren County Memorial Airport. But apparently the plane, too damaged to get back to the airport, and it crashed. The sheriff's office confirming on social media that the two men who died are brothers and residents of the Viola community. Just sad, sad stuff. That is the latest news. We've got weather coming up. I'm Jay Harper, WTN News.
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2: I'm WSMV4 First Alert Meteorologist Melanie Layden. Rain showers and thunderstorms return today. Some storms this afternoon could be on the stronger side, producing heavy downpours and gusty winds, so stay weather aware. Rain will clear out tonight. It'll make way for a nice Friday afternoon. It'll be slightly cooler with highs back in the lower 80s. Be sure to stay weather aware and catch a weather update on the free WSMV4 weather app.
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3: Oh, I do love that music. 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It's at 9:39 here on Supertalk 99.7 WTN, and it is your Thursday morning. One of the stories that has been in the news all week long, and it's, you know, the world's most uncomfortable story, and it's the one about the rape gangs in the UK. One of the politicians in the UK has come out with a report, and it's a well-sourced report, very well-written, detailing these mainly Pakistani rape gangs. Muslim men that befriend young girls and proceed to just ruin their lives. They're young white girls. All of them, young white girls, these English girls. This report says that it concludes that 250,000 young girls have been tragically raped by these gangs, and it's one of those things that kept getting covered up, that kept getting pushed to the side, and with no reason. I've heard talk about it, and I'm sure you have as well, for years and years and years. So this report came out this week, and I didn't want to talk about it. I really didn't. I just gave you yesterday the broad brush strokes of what that report said. But then I read it and I thought, oh, I need to bring this to you. And so first a warning that these are not stories that are compatible with young people hearing them. So if you've got kids in the room, maybe this isn't the segment for you to listen to. Maybe the kids can watch Barney or something that's safe for kids to watch, which increasingly becomes a smaller set of TV shows. I want to read some of this victim testimony. Now, I'm not reading it just because, and some super texters in the past couple of days called me a Muslim hater and I don't understand Islam and how can I do this? Listen, if you don't listen now, you can choose to put your hands over your ears and la, la, la, la, la, la, la, la, all the way through it. But it's coming your way. It's coming your way. And we need to know. And if you've got children, if you've got grandchildren, if you've got nieces that you love, if you've got anybody in your life that's young and vulnerable,

0: You're going to want to hear these stories because there's a lot of commonalities between them. I have four, and it's the first four in this report that I'll read to you. And I want you to just pick out the commonalities, which it'll become obvious very quickly. So I apologize if this may offend you. I think that you ignore it at your own risk. And so here we go. Again, if you've got kids, I wouldn't keep them in the room with you. The first victim that they detail in this report is Chloe. Now, I don't know if these are all their real names. So we'll start here. Throughout her early childhood, Chloe was popular at school, performed well academically, and enjoyed an active social life. Although her parents separated when she was young, ding, ding, ding, she describes her early upbringing as relatively stable. Following the separation, full custody of Chloe and her older brother was awarded to the father, despite his alcoholism. Her mother, on the other hand, was often absent from her life, became homeless following the separation. Chloe recalls a generally secure and supportive home environment under the care of her father. However, he died suddenly. She was only 10. So she moved in with her mother and her mother's new husband, a man she described as a pedophile by whom she was sexually abused. Chloe's mother caught her husband assaulting Chloe on many occasions, but she did not stop it. On one occasion, Chloe's mother caught her husband in the shower with Chloe, and instead of intervening, she closed the door and walked out. At this time, Chloe was 10 years old. Her father had just died, and her stepfather's abusing her. Well, the abuse escalates now to rape. Chloe started, they call it truanting, so she stopped going to school and spending time in the local town center with a friend unsupervised. She describes groups of Muslim men, primarily Pakistanis, aged 20 to over 50, showing them attention, including wolf whistling, buying them alcohol. Ding, ding, ding. Many were taxi drivers who would take the girls into their cars and drive them around town. They felt like they were pretty, they were getting attention, and that they were adults. So the grooming intensifies. Alcohol is a part of this emotional manipulation with the men, many of whom are related to one another. They present themselves as sympathetic friends. Physical contact, like kisses, massages, that became increasingly common. Meanwhile, the abuse by her stepfather at home had worsened. Her mother was all but absent as a guardian. At this time, Chloe had an aunt and uncle who lived nearby. She often sought refuge with them. She felt a kinship to them. They seemed to take her in. So they did. And then Chloe's uncle sexually assaulted her. She told her mother about the assault. Her mother reported it to the police, and the police accused Chloe of lying, and nothing else was done. Ding, ding, ding. So her story continues. Chloe arranges. She leaves. She's sent to homes, foster homes. But then at some point, Chloe arranges to see her friend, the one that she initially began going to the center of town with. And her friend boasted that she has a new boyfriend now. So Chloe left her house to go meet her friend. And the girls were picked up by the boyfriend, who was in fact a 25-year-old Indian man. So they go for a ride. Eventually, Chloe's friend leaves the car and Chloe is left alone with the other man. He rapes her in the backseat of the car. That took place in 2003. In 2022, Chloe took the two men to court. Neither of them were found guilty. From that moment, Chloe's life spirals. At the age of 12, she's drinking heavily, smoking pot, taking harder drugs like ecstasy. She and her friend would spend school hours in the town center walking around until somebody picks them up in their car, somebody buys them alcohol, somebody gives them drugs. There's times, she said, when Chloe would be missing for up to 3 days, during which time she's passed between taxis, drugged, abused, raped. In every case, the perpetrators were Muslims and primarily Pakistani. Now, this story is part of the story is especially disturbing. On one occasion, Chloe says she was abducted by an abuser who was driving drunk and taken to a graveyard. He gave Chloe, who was still 12 years old at this time, whiskey before forcing himself on her and raping her. He eventually takes the bottle, forces it into Chloe's vagina, and then it shattered. So Chloe had to get herself to a hospital. They treated her at the hospital. They did not ask any questions about how she sustained such an injury. Nobody cared. This kid was 12 years old. She was examined, the glass removed, and she was discharged. Chloe was questioned by police due to her absence on a number of occasions, and each time she was asked where she had been, who she had been with, and what she had been doing. Well, she replied that she had been having sex with adult males in cars. Rather than opening an investigation and pursuing the abusers, the police dismissed Chloe as a prostitute. On one occasion, Chloe was in the town center, was identified as missing by police officer who questioned where she had been. Chloe tells him about the full extent of the abuse, and the response of the police officer was that nothing could be done, and Chloe was let go. Her mother grounds her. She ends up back at her mother's house. Her mother grounds her for a couple of months, but fearing further abuse from her stepfather, Chloe walks to a nearby social services office while her mother's at work and reports the stepfather. Chloe's interviewed by the social workers about the abuse, after which her mother and stepfather were arrested and questioned. Both denied the abuse was taking place, and they were released without any charges. I mean, it goes on and on. The story is horrifying. A social worker approaches her about her ongoing sexual exploitation. Chloe thinks, fabulous, somebody is finally paying attention. But she, rather than offering a solution, the social worker says to Chloe, hey, I know the producers of a TV show called Emmerdale, and they're looking for a young actress to play a victim of child exploitation. Maybe you'd be interested in auditioning because, you know, you've got the experience. This girl was failed on every single account. She goes on, she's a little older now, gets a house of her own. Then the gangs find her again. Before long, they start paying her bills. She's living on her own. They consolidate into her presence of her home. And on a number of occasions, they bring young children into Chloe's house to abuse them. So it goes on and on. Let me tell you, this is an exhausting account of Chloe's life. At the end, it says, Chloe believes that the local police, social services, NHS, the government are all fully aware of what's happening, including the radicalized nature of the crimes. But they didn't intervene for two reasons, because they could not be bothered with the paperwork and because they did not want to be seen as racist. Chloe blames these bodies and their major push for diversity for her abuse. All right. A couple more to go here. It's an awful story, and I don't want you to be desensitized, and I don't want you to shut off the radio, because for heaven's sakes, you need to hear it. So stick with me here. I've got a point. I promise I do. I'm going to get to it, too, right after we take this break at 9:50 on Supertalk 99.7 WTN.
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5: Staying active every day will go a long way towards helping you live a happy, healthy, and pain-free life. And there is perhaps no movement more fundamental than walking. It reinforces the alignment, stability, and coordinated muscle activation that supports how your body moves, whether you're doing strenuous exercise or simply going about your daily life. This is according to Dana Santis, a strength and conditioning specialist. Even though you walk every day, Dana does say you can make small adjustments to immediately improve your walking mechanics. So, keep your rib cage stacked over your pelvis. Avoid leaning over or arching your lower back. Allow your arms to swing naturally in coordination with your legs. Keep your gaze forward, your jaw relaxed, and then just breathe in through your nose and out through your mouth. I'm Dr. Sanjay Gupta, helping you live a better life.
6: 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We'll fill you in here in just a little bit. Also, Defense Secretary Hegseth, he's been lashing out at NATO allies today. 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
0: Interesting. All right. That'll be an interesting report from Jay Harper coming up at 10 o'clock. Stick around for it. You know, earlier this morning, we told you about the Supreme Court making that ruling that says that the federal government can't take guns from people who are habitual users of drugs, including pot. Turns out that's the law that Hunter Biden was charged under. when he had that gun that he threw into the trash can. Remember this? No, his girlfriend, which was Hunter Biden's brother's wife. The story is, you know the story. You already know the story. But that gun that she threw into the trash bin behind a local store because he owned that gun and it was found and turned in. That's the law he was charged under. So that count is going to fall off for Hunter Biden. Okay, back to the stories here. The next victim of this UK gang rape story in this report that was published by one of the politicians in the UK, in Britain, is the next person is Fiona. Now, see, you heard the first story about Chloe. Now, let's take a look at Fiona's and see if you can pick up on the similarities here. Fiona grew up in a highly abusive household marked by domestic violence, severe emotional abuse, repeated suicide attempts by her mother, which Fiona witnessed. Despite exceptional academic ability, she developed serious mental health difficulties, self-harm behaviors, suicidal ideation from a young age. Now, after escalating abuse and failed disclosures, Fiona entered care. And I think that that's what they mean by foster care. That's what we would call it, foster care, at the age of 13. She was placed in a children's home that had already been identified. Listen to this. It's a children's home. It sounds to me like she's either in a foster home or she's in a home for wayward kids, and it's all kids. She was placed in a children's home that had already been identified as high risk for sexual exploitation in a television documentary prior to her arrival. How could that place still exist? Inadequate supervision meant that she went missing repeatedly. At age 13, she was groomed by adult Pakistani men, whom she estimates were between 24 and 45. Grooming began with affection and alcohol, quickly progressing to rape, drug dependency, threats, and trafficking. This is so similar. Care staff negligence was extreme. Abusers would sit in cars outside waiting for the girls, openly converse with staff, even phone the home to inquire about them. One care worker told Fiona's mother that her boss had described recording the men's car registration plates as above her pay grade, warning that she would lose her job if she did so. Fiona believes that the staff were aware of what was happening, but felt powerless to stop it rather than being actively complicit. Nevertheless, the kids' home received £5,000 per week to care for her and failed miserably. Fiona suspects the management avoided proper investigation for fear of being labeled as a racist. There's more, and I just feel like that we need to go on. I'm going to continue with this. I want to tell you the end of Fiona's story, and then I want to tell you about Michelle, and then I want to tell you about Whitney, and I want to continue with this. We'll conclude the story coming up after the news here with Jay Harper at 10 o'clock on Super Talk 99.7 WTN.
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6: It is 10 a.m. I'm Jay Harper with your top stories. A full forecast is coming up. Some breaking news this morning. A City of Millersville commissioner has been booked in Sumner County on child sex crime charges. This is according now to the Sumner County Sheriff's Office arrest records. David Gregory is 76 years of age. He's been charged with continuous sexual abuse of a child and aggravated battery. The man was booked this morning, his bond set at $1.5 million. That's according to the court records. Again, this is an ongoing investigation, and just reading this here as news is continuing to come in. So anyway, as we learn more about this, we'll certainly pass it on, but disturbing allegations, certainly. In the wake of the presidents of both the U.S. and Iran signing off on the Memorandum of Understanding ending the fighting, the head of the Pentagon, he was at a NATO meeting this morning delivering a rebuke to some of America's allies. ABC's James Longman, he's at the foreign desk in London.
8: Key NATO allies have welcomed the deal to stop the war in Iran, but now Defense Secretary Pete Hegseth has called those same allies shameful for not supporting the war more fully. It was widely considered a war of choice in Europe, which did not meet the requirements for collective defense. And now Hegseth has announced a review to examine the level of U.S. support to NATO.
6: A lot of weather in the news all over the country. Dangerous weather continuing in the Midwest overnight, with several suspected tornadoes blasting through parts of Illinois, bringing damage and destruction to a number of towns. ABC meteorologist Ginger Z is in Illinois with the latest.
9: Widespread damage devastating the village of Blue Mound. The powerful twister crushing silos, pieces of wood impaling homes, downing power lines, debris scattered everywhere. The roof of Meridia Elementary School peeled back, exposed classrooms visible from above.
10: Half the school's roof is in my backyard. I'm in shock.
6: You may recall yesterday we had a missing young woman out of Bedford County, a 15-year-old girl. Well, an endangered child alert was issued yesterday for Marissa Hintz. She was last seen Monday when the alert was issued, according to TBI. But they have found this young woman safe in the state of Texas. So that's good news. No other details, though, have been released on how she ended up there. That is the latest news. We've got weather next. I'm Jay Harper, WTN News.
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11: How did I lose weight? 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
12: I'm WSMV4 First Alert Meteorologist Melanie Layden. Rain showers and thunderstorms return today. Some storms this afternoon could be on the stronger side, producing heavy downpours and gusty winds, so stay weather aware. Rain will clear out tonight. It'll make way for a nice Friday afternoon. It'll be slightly cooler with highs back in the lower 80s. Be sure to stay weather aware and catch a weather update on the free WSMV4 weather app.
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0: And I'm Joan Jones sitting in for Chris for the rest of this hour and the next. And he will be back on Monday, and I'll be back to the morning show. We have been doing the story about the UK rape gangs and the reports, the report that has been issued from it, and reading some of the stories. And I thank you, everybody on the Super Text line that's been supportive. This is difficult to read. It's difficult to listen to, I'm sure. Again, I think you've heard the similarities between these stories. And somebody even asked, what happened to Chloe? Where is she now? She's living in Scotland. She decided she needed to get away from England and be as far away from the rape gangs, the trauma that she experienced, and she needed to start a new life. She had a baby from one of these men, and she took her child and she moved to Scotland. Fiona is the next one we'll do. Fiona was the one we were doing. Fiona. Let's get back to Fiona again. Okay, she was the one that went to a home, the care home there, telling her mother that that she couldn't record the registration plates of the cars that were waiting for her because that was above her pay grade. It went on to say that Fiona states that the greatest harm came not only from the abusers of the institutional, from the abusers, but also from the institutional disbelief, neglect, and punishment that actively enabled the ongoing exploitation. In fact, she estimates that she was abused between 50 and 100 men. Of them, only two were not Pakistani. All right, Michelle. Michelle is next up, her story. Michelle was physically abused in childhood by both her mother and her stepfather. Ding, ding, ding. Her mother had multiple partners throughout Michelle's childhood. Many of them also abused her. She believes this early experience created an association between abuse and love. I think that this is so common, leaving her particularly vulnerable. From the age of 13, she was groomed by three adult Pakistani brothers who supplied her with alcohol, cigarettes, and drugs. Ding, ding, ding. She was raped while intoxicated, including one occasion when she was taken upstairs while her sister tried to intervene. Because of her upbringing, she thought it was normal that they were her boyfriends, that they loved her. At age 14, she was gang raped, beaten by three men who had locked her in a house. She was left covered in cuts and bruises, which alerted a friend. The friend told her own mother and then contacted Michelle's mother. The police were called. They claimed, though, that there was little they could do without some evidence. One of the gang members later forced Michelle to go to the police station with him and retract her statement. The police accepted him as her appropriate adult, a role normally reserved for a parent, a close family member, a social worker, and the investigation was dropped. Michelle became pregnant four times as a child as a result of the rapes, leading to miscarriages and abortion and one surviving child. Of her abusers, 98% of them, she said, were Pakistani Muslim. If not, they were Iraqi Muslim or Kurdish. Michelle believes these gangs have remained untouchable because authorities feared being labeled racist. Ding, ding, ding. She describes an extensive network of abusers operating across entire country, calling it industrial in scale. Michelle claims she was raped between 600 and 700 different men over the course of 3 years. Last up is Whitney. Whitney grew up in a vulnerable household. Ding, ding, ding. Her mother suffered from severe mental health issues. Her father was absent from her life. She was first groomed and sexually abused by the age of 15 by two adult Pakistani brothers. One of the brothers, Whitney recalls, acted as a boyfriend figure. Both brothers would regularly take her to a flat in Birmingham, supply her with alcohol, ding, ding, ding, and in her words, she would have sex with them. The interactions with Whitney soon turned violent. They began beating her and on one occasion held a hot iron to her face. Whitney recalls that the brothers stopped contacting her after they arrived at her house to collect her and found all of her uncles sitting on the wall outside. After that incident, they never came back. Many years later, Whitney's daughter began self-harming at the age of 11 and even attempted suicide. Her phone contained sexually explicit messages. Now, just a note here, because this report from the UK, the British Parliament member said that this was happening, had happened to 250,000 white British girls over the course of decades. So it's not inconsistent to believe that this happened to Whitney. And then it also happened to her daughter. Okay. So many years later, Whitney's daughter begins self-harming at the age of 11. She attempted suicide. Her phone contained sexually explicit messages. Whitney's daughter told her that there was a sex room at school run by the older boys. Deeply concerned for her daughter, Whitney contacted social services. They offered little support beyond talking through the problems. Whitney's daughter was coerced into sending a sexual image, which was then circulated across multiple schools, the local community, eventually the internet. It led to her receiving unwanted attention from adult men of various ethnicities and multiple countries. From that point on, Whitney's daughter began going missing regularly. And her story goes on. She was threatened with violence if she contacted police, sometimes returned home with items of clothing missing. Whitney's also involved in that report from the UK, the British Parliament member. These stories, I mean, okay, let's go over the things that are common, right? So it's starting her life in an abusive home, or a home where there's a missing parent, or home where there's mental health issues with a parent. All these things are common in every single story, right? And then these guys start paying attention to them. They treat them like adults and they apply them with alcohol and drugs, befriend them, call them boyfriends. Then the abuse, the grooming, the abuse begins, the sex begins. They pass them on to one another. And in the UK, because you cannot be a racist because you'll end up in jail for doing it, you can't report it to police because the police won't allow you to call them a Pakistani Muslim man. You can't say it or you're going to jail. This and the school counselors, there was one account of a young girl who told her counselor about her father, who her stepfather, I apologize, her stepfather was a Pakistani Muslim man. So she goes to school and tells her counselor, who's also a Muslim man, tells her counselor, her guidance counselor, hey, listen, I'm being abused at home. When she gets home from school that day, that counselor is talking to her father. And he says to her, afterwards, the counselor leaves, the father beats her, sexually abuses her. She goes back to school at some point, and the counselor says, you shouldn't bring harm to your family. You shouldn't say that about your family. It's not right. What did these girls do? It's a horrifying situation, and it's been happening for decades in the UK. Okay, let's bring it home here. I've got this video from this is a television station in Britain is interviewing the father of a Pakistani gang rapist. Okay, his son has abused a 13-year-old girl, and he's speaking to this reporter about it. Listen to what he says.
14: And obviously she wasn't a virgin or new to sex.
0: She wasn't a virgin or new to sex. He's blaming the victim there. Here we go.
15: Don't see it as rape.
14: I don't.
15: And she's 13. She's 13 years old.
14: Yes, obviously some responsibility lies for it. But as far as grooming is concerned, I think that the judge has gone over the board, the jury has gone over the board, the police has gone over the board, just because these lads were Asian.
0: Now, he said there, just because these lads were Asian. That's what, in England, they call Pakistani men of that part of the Middle East, they call them Asian. Don't get caught up on that. This man, and this is part of the problem, he blames the victim. He said she's the one to blame because his son raped this young girl. All of this is not getting by Congressman, what's his name? Brandon Gill. I think this guy is an up-and-comer, and I think you're going to see a lot of him in the future. He's from Texas, and he read through this report as well, and he said America must repel the barbaric Islamist culture. Here he is talking on the Will Cain show yesterday.
16: To do it now, the Trump administration, I believe, recognizes these basic truths that not all cultures are equal and not all cultures are equally compatible with our way of life or our governing system. But we've got a problem in the United States as well, and that's something that we're going to have to deal with now, because if we don't, our children and our grandchildren are going to be dealing with it. And you've seen what's happened in the DFW Metroplex, where you've seen mass Islamic migration transforming communities right here in places that you wouldn't otherwise expect. And again, this is something that if we don't stop now, it's going to be my daughter and daughters across the country who are going to be going to public schools wearing burqas. And that's the kind of stuff that we want to stop. We want to recognize that our job is to protect and preserve, conserve. As conservatives, we should want to conserve the America that we got to grow up in. And you do not do that by bringing in cultures who have very different ideas about freedom of speech, religion, separation of church and state, the dignity of women, the role of women in public life, who have very different conceptions about how Muslims and non-Muslims interact. And those different ideas matter. And that this is a good example of that.
17: Right.
0: I couldn't agree with him more. I can't agree with him more. I think that we need to be very, very aware as we go, as we move forward, because there are mosques opening all over this country. Now, there is a story that that hit yesterday. This is from Dearborn Heights, Michigan. A $20 million mosque opened this week. Here's how the Detroit Free Press labeled it in their headline. It said, it is a landmark for Islam in the U.S. It's 62,000 feet, a giant of a building. And where did they put it? They put it right between two churches. Right between two churches. Or as the article from the Detroit Free Press puts it, they said the mosque is nestled between two churches. See, if you've got a compliant media, if you've got a compliant media giving this beautiful, it makes it sound like it's cozy. It's warm and cozy in there. It's nestled between a couple of churches, right? That became number 145. 145 mosques in the state of Michigan. Now, there is a giant Muslim population in Michigan, 145 mosques in one state. I did a little digging and I found out there are 52 in the state of Tennessee. 52 mosques in the state of Tennessee. So I think that if you've got children, and especially if you have female children, if you've got female grandchildren, if you've got nieces, neighbors that you love, kids in your life, I think that it's important for us to pay attention. We've got to be alert. And there's, you know, Monty Fritz, the gubernatorial candidate here in the state of Tennessee, has said he would pay attention and he would make sure that the state legislature picked up an effort to say no Sharia law in the state of Tennessee. Is there harm to that? Heck no. He would be looking after our children, just like I'm warning you about here. That's all I'm going to say on the subject. I think that I think you guys get it, right? I think that we all get it. There is something about this that we really need to pay attention to. Let our neighbors across the big pond be the informants of how we move forward. It's instructive, and certainly it's something that you should know. All right, so we will get on to more stories of the day. What do I have coming up here? I think I have coming up, a story about Social Security and whether or not it's going to be around for me and you. I'll try to get a little chippier, a little more happy news coming up here. But yeah, there's something to tell you about with the Social Security coming up here right after this break at 10:20 here on Supertalk 99.7 WTN.
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11: How did I lose weight? 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I did. I love this stuff. 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I'm up at like 2:35. 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I never minded being 2:35, but you know what minded? 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
6: A Middle Tennessee commissioner facing child sex charges. Also, the U.S. Supreme Court this morning weighing in on weed lovers and other drug users. 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
0: Oh, those weed lovers. 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I'm Joan Jones sitting in for Chris Hand.
6: As soon as I say weed lovers, Ken Weaver walks into what a coincidence.
0: Coincidence? I think not. Oh, goodness. All right. Settle down back there in the dust-encrusted news corner. So here we are at 10:25 here on Super Talk. And as promised, a story about your Social Security. Here's another thing I really think you should know about. And that is that the latest trustee report, it was released sometime, I think, earlier this week. And it's projecting that Social Security is going to run out of money in 6 years. 6 years. Now, that doesn't mean that your benefits are going to be cut off completely. What they'll do is it'll trigger automatic cuts in retirement and disability benefits. So CBS has a report on this. It says insolvency of Social Security doesn't mean that nobody gets a check anymore. It means recipients' checks would be cut by about $500 a month. Let's just say inflation is so bad that we can't afford that, because even the COLA adjustments at the end of every year, that doesn't pick up for the amount of inflation that we experience every day. So this article lists five things that five ideas that could save the program. And this requires, by the way, for a politician or politicians to have a little backbone, a little spine, and pick up this issue and take it away. So here's the five ways that CBS suggests that it could be solved. One of them is to fix the tax cap. So there's a cap right now that says if you at $184,500, once you've earned that much, any earnings over that aren't taxed. So one idea is to eliminate the cap and tax everything that somebody earns, even above the $184,500. You could hike the payroll tax. So right now it's at 6.2% for the employer, 6.2% for the employee. What they're saying is that could be hiked to 8.5% for both, and employers and the employees would both pay 8.5% into the retirement fund. You could raise the retirement age again. This is one that I am so not a fan of because it's already at 67. I mean, holy cow. Like, we're not going to live long enough to take the full retirement anymore. They say they could cut benefits for higher income earners. So not eliminate benefits, but to cut them a set amount each month. So somebody earning X number of dollars, when they get to retirement, it's going to be reduced by $1,000 a month. They've already got the same. And honestly, these people put into the savings, they're forced to put money into it. It's controversial, but something's got to be done. The last one, and this one comes straight from Bernie Sanders. You know what this one is, right? This one is tax the rich. He wants to add a 12.4% tax on all investment and business income, because right now there's no payroll taxes on things like capital gains and dividends. So he's saying add another 12.5%, it's 12.4% for investment and business income. I mean, the left just can't tax enough. But again, somebody's got to do it because we're so close to the edge right now. Politicians hate the idea of messing with it. And you know this, because if a Republican does it, well, the Democrats are going to cry, they're taking grandma's money. They want to push her off. Remember those commercials? They're going to take the wheelchair right to the edge of the cliff and push her over. They're going to do that. And of course, if the Democrats do it, the Republicans are going to say the same thing. But they've got to get on it, because we're going to lose our benefits. We're going to lose our Social Security if they don't act now. Social Security is set to be insolvent in 6 years. There's another story, and you may be planning to travel for the 4th of July. And I think a lot of us are going to plan to travel for the 4th of July because gas prices are lower. We're going to get in our car and drive. Now, look, you may not go as far as Washington, D.C., but if you do have plans on going to Washington, D.C., something to keep in mind. Actually, there's so much happening in Washington, D.C. on the 4th of July that they've shut down Ronald Reagan Airport. They shut it down. They said anything after noon on the 4th of July, you can't fly into Ronald Reagan. You've got to go to Baltimore or you've got to go to Dulles. There's going to be flyovers. There's going to be parachutists flying through the sky. And there's going to be fireworks over the nation's capital. So, no more flights after noon on the 4th of July. If you go to make a flight, if you go on one of the apps that you use to make a flight, you'll just find that there's no flights flying into Reagan National on that day after that time. So it's already been adjusted for you. You don't have to do anything with it. The flights have been adjusted. Okay, there you go. Coming up here, what do we have coming up? We've got our celebration. We've got our 20-year celebration of Al Gore's An Inconvenient Truth. I've been looking forward to this one because you and I, we're going to go down memory lane and pick out all the things that Al Gore said were going to happen. And we're going to check it out and see if they actually did happen. And I'd like to hear from you on the Super Text line if you'd like to chime in and have something to say about it. The number 615-737-9986. I've already heard from a lot of folks, and thanks for texting in this morning. We'll get back to it right after the news with Jay Harper here on Super Talk 99.7 WTN.
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6: Coming up on 31 minutes past 10 a.m., I'm Jay Harper with your top stories. Hang on, we'll get you that forecast here in a moment. A City of Millersville commissioner has been booked in Sumner County on child sex crime charges. That's according to Sumner County Sheriff's Office arrest records. David Gregory, 76, is charged with continuous sexual abuse of a child and aggravated battery. Fox 17's Johnny Maffey has more.
17: Millersville City Commissioner has been booked for child sex crimes. That man is 76-year-old David Gregory, according to Sumner County Sheriff's Office arrest records. Other Millersville City Commissioners do confirm that to Fox 17 just into the newsroom. It is the same David Gregory on the Millersville City Commission. The arrest records show Gregory is being charged with continuous sexual abuse of a child and aggravated battery. That bond right now, according to those records, set at $1.5 million for Gregory.
6: That story breaking this morning, this a developing story. The U.S. Supreme Court this morning has weighed in on whether habitual drug users can legally own a firearm. ABC's Devin Dwyer is at the Supreme Court.
19: The Supreme Court's decision was unanimous, ruling that a long-standing federal ban on guns for unlawful users of any controlled substance is unconstitutional, especially as applied to a Texas man who simply consumed marijuana several times a week and was prosecuted.
6: Back here in the Middle Tennessee area, Nashville, beloved seafood restaurant Cock of the Walk has shuttered its doors. That restaurant's been around for 42 years. Well, they are around no longer in Donelson. The Catfish House announced it had closed up shop along Briley Parkway. They announced that on social media and thanked the city for more than four decades of support. The restaurant thrived for years next to the old Opryland USA theme park. Cock of the Walk said they've already sold the property to a new owner. So another Music City institution is gone. That is the latest news. Weather's next. I'm Jay Harper, WTN News.
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2: Of course, about the Iran deal, the memorandum of understanding that was signed by President Trump last night. Let's take a dip in and see what is being spoken about, see if we can make any sense of what he has to say right now.
3: To the Gulf states to kind of fight this battle?
4: Well, first of all, we believe international waterways should be free of tolls. And that's been our position. That's what you see, of course, in the 60 days of the MOU. And when you say it leaves it open, it doesn't really leave it open, except in the sense that, of course, the final negotiation is going to set the terms of what comes afterwards, right? You said, I think that it's the Omanis and the Iranians, but it's actually the MOU contemplates that the Omanis, the Iranians, and the Gulf Coast Coalition together will figure out a proper security framework for the Straits in the future. And what I mean by that is that we don't ever want this to happen again. Right? That's not about tolling. That's about ensuring that the Straits are never used as a choke point for the global economy ever again. It's frankly not what the Iranians want. It's not what the Omanis want. It's not what the GCC wants either. So what we're going to do, of course, working with our allies in the region, is to ensure that that is reflected in the final deal. And if that's not reflected in the final deal, there's not going to be a final deal. And that is, I keep coming back to this fundamental structural point of this negotiation, which is that we have all the cards. If the Iranians want the benefits to the bargain, they have to give us the things that are necessary to get those benefits.
2: All right. So there you go. The questions keep coming to Vice President J.D. Vance as he's doing this
4: both you guys. There's
2: discussion at the White House. Mason, you can bring that down now. And he said part of that discussion is that the 60-day negotiating period began today. So there you go. Just a little bit of information from that. If there's anything that's news that's made of this press conference, I'll bring it to you. Okay, here we are at 10:40. And it was 20 years ago on May 26, 2006, that Al Gore released An Inconvenient Truth. And of course, ABC News has this special out right now. And I just read something. When we do our news here, we use ABC News, as you all know, and as you all know, we're not necessarily thrilled about it because ABC News has a bent. They have a bent for sure. And this special that was put out by Ginger Z, and you hear her all the time doing forecasting here. And it says, you know, the lead into it, we call it the lead in. So the lead into this is, it says, as the nation marks Earth Day this week. Now, this was back in 2025. As the nation marks Earth Day this week, ABC chief meteorologist Ginger Z takes on some of the questions people have about our climate and the weather. She reports for a series, Climate A to Z. Today, how did Al Gore do with his predictions from An Inconvenient Truth? Well, there is some video from that, and let's bring that to you first before we go ahead and introduce the rest of the stuff that he had to say. But here's a part of that.
5: If the scientists were dead right, why has so much been made about this documentary in what was wrong?
6: Well, they cherry-picked a few little, mm-hmm. you know, how many years before the Arctic is ice-free.
5: Kilimanjaro,
6: the snows of Kilimanjaro are complicated for sure. The main elements, as the scientific community has been very generous to confirm, are right.
5: Right. And Gore is right. A majority of the science in An Inconvenient Truth has come to fruition.
2: But let's take a look, shall we? Let's take a look because a group called Capital Research Center said some of the predictions were wrong. Now, Al Gore mentioned that the Mount Kilimanjaro one, and what did he call it? Cherry picking. He said they cherry picked. So from Capital Research Center, now this was published in 2023, Al Gore had said within the decade, back in 2006, he said within the decade, there will be no more snows of Mount Kilimanjaro. He said to the audience in An Inconvenient Truth, and it occurred moments before he makes another prediction about Glacier National Park. We'll get to that one in a moment. So there's no more snow, going to be no more snows on Mount Kilimanjaro. Well, alluding to the

0: to the title of the Ernest Hemingway short story, The Snows of Kilimanjaro. Gore was trying to claim that Africa's tallest mountain, with a peak that stands higher than 19,000 feet, would no longer have measurable snow cover on or before 2016. So as of November 2022, snowforecast.com, a webpage for skiers, reported an average of 93 combined inches of snowfall. That's almost 8 feet. Hits just the middle altitudes of Kilimanjaro during November and December. 9 inches of combined snowfall is the average expected for the middle elevations for July and August, the lightest 2-month period for snowfall on the middle part of the mountain. So let's go look at Kilimanjaro today. Let's do a Google search for how much snow is on Kilimanjaro today. All right, here we go. It doesn't have a continually maintained measuring station. How about that? Because of its proximity to the equator, the mountain's famous snow cap is actually a retreating glacial ice cap rather than a deep seasonal snowpack. Okay, so it's not going to tell us exactly how much. We'll skip that part of it. So he was wrong. I mean, honestly, he was just plain wrong. Then he predicted. Here you go. There's another one. Al Gore prediction. We have seen the last couple of years a lot of big hurricanes, Gore said in the 2006 film. The summer of 2005 has been one for the books. Well, in his history lecture on the hurricanes of 2005, Gore claimed that the lesson to learn was that we had been ignoring, quote, warnings that hurricanes would get stronger because of human-inflicted climate change. Now, in my opinion, that's two separate claims, okay? Hurricanes would get stronger, and the cause of the hurricanes getting stronger is human-inflicted climate change. Let's go on here. The National Oceanic and Atmospheric Administration, NOAA, hosts a regularly updated webpage called Global Warming and Hurricanes, an overview of current research results. And the update as of October 2022, this was the story. It says, we conclude that the historical Atlantic hurricane data at this stage do not provide compelling evidence for a substantial greenhouse warming induced century scale increase in either frequency of tropical storms, hurricanes or major hurricanes, or in the proportion of hurricanes that become major hurricanes. NOAA lists 6 named hurricanes that made landfall in the continental U.S. in 2005, including 4 major ones. What neither Gore nor anyone else knew at that very time was the hurricane silence that would follow. In 2006, not a single hurricane of any kind made landfall in the continental U.S. And then over the next 10 years through 2016, not a single major hurricane hit the United States. Not a one. During 7 of those years, 2009 to 2015, just 4 total hurricanes of any kind made landfall. 3 of them are Category 1, and 1 was a Category 2. I think we could pretty much say that Al Gore got it pretty wrong. I don't feel badly about saying that at all. From the site called factually.com, the claim that Arctic summer sea ice could disappear within a near 5 to 7 years window, that didn't materialize either. From The Horn News, one of Gore's other predictions centered around one of the United States' most iconic landmarks, Glacier National Park. Gore tells a story about how he personally climbed Glacier National Park with his daughter. That happened in 1998. And then it shows pictures of less glacier activity in the mountains. He then makes this shocking prediction of what would happen to the park. Within 15 years, this park will be formally known as Glacier. The park added signs to announce that prediction. There were signs, the signs that you see at national parks. And it said that this park is going to be glacier free by 2020. So get a good look at it now. Take all the pictures you can. Ladies and gentlemen, the glaciers are still there. We are at 2026, and we've still got glaciers on Glacier National Park. You know what's not there? The park signs. Because the people who work in the national parks remove the park signs that were all wrong based on Al Gore's prediction. Why did they pay attention to this in the first place? It's an acknowledgement that he's all wrong. Now, in addition to the glaciers here in the U.S., Al Gore also mentioned Argentina and Peru as countries where glaciers are in danger of disappearing. However, today in 26, there are still glaciers in Argentina and in Peru. In fact, one travel log from 2025 posted photos of the, now I don't know if I'm going to get all these names right, the El Pretito Marino Glacier in Argentina, with a comment that said, just west of El Calafate, this frozen river is one of the few glaciers in the world that's still growing. I'd say Al Gore got it all wrong. Predictions of cataclysms stemming from climate change regularly get reported in the media, but there's little reporting when the predictions fail. In 2022, NBC News was one of the many outlets reporting that California and the American West were in the midst of what they called a mega drought. Do you remember this? We all saw video footage of lake areas that were completely dry, cracked at the bottom, and it was the worst the region had seen in over 1,000 years. Although we don't have data that reaches back to 1,000 years, you have some, we don't have data that says eyes were on it, okay? Don't write to me and tell me that there's data. No eyes were on it 1,000 years ago. Earlier this month, NBC reported that California is drought-free for the first time in 25 years. The article makes no mention of the previously predicted mega drought, nor does it mention climate change. And to top it all off, I mean, honestly, you know that this was picked up by Alexandria Ocasio-Cortez. This mantle was carried far and wide. It was 13 years ago that Alexandria Ocasio-Cortez was telling people that the world would end in 12 years because of burning fossil fuels, because of you people burning fossil fuels. So let's celebrate that Al Gore was all wrong. And we can acknowledge that Al Gore was all wrong, even if Al Gore can't acknowledge that Al Gore was all wrong. Al Gore was wrong. We're still here. We're thriving, folks, and things are good. 1050 here on Super Talk 99.7 WTN.
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1: 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Big headlines don't stop in Washington. 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
7: Drivers, we got an injury crash in Hermitage, Central Pike at Lebanon Pike. Middle Tennessee facing at least a level 1 out of 5 risk of severe weather.
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0: Well done, Ken. Just keep rolling on. Sorry about that, bud.
7: That's all right.
0: You know, I'm just the rube over here on this side, not really understanding how to use the equipment over here.
7: Things are different on the other side of that glass over there, Sister John.
0: You know what, Ken? They really are.
7: But
0: they
7: you're
0: really
7: doing
0: are.
7: A fine job.
0: Ah, thank you. I am looking forward, however, to going back to my little corner over there and letting Dan handle this.
7: Yeah, it's not that dust encrusted either.
0: It's not.
7: No.
0: They take better care of the hosts than they do of me and you.
7: Well, they just stick us off back in this little corner. We don't have a window.
0: Right.
7: I mean, at least we do have a Tennessee and an American flag behind us.
0: Yes.
7: I do appreciate that.
0: I like that. You get to see the back of Mason's head and all the producers' head, Jackson's head. I see the back of Sam's head all the time.
7: I get to watch Mason's hair grow bigger every day.
0: It does every day. All right, Mason.
7: And it's magnificent.
0: Do us all the favor here and tell us, like, are you just going to let it grow out? Are you doing the fro thing?
9: It's just going until, I've told Chris before, it's going until I hit my goal weight. And I'm down 45 pounds right now.
7: You look
9: great,
7: dude.
9: See how far this goes.
0: You look fantastic.
7: You look great.
9: I appreciate it.
0: Wow, 45 pounds. Good for you. What are you doing?
9: Dieting, a little bit of exercise, getting my steps in.
0: Yeah.
9: The ones that you see as like stereotypical online, they're just the tried and true, and it's helped me a lot.
0: You know, it always,
7: that's the way to go, Brother Mace.
0: It always goes back to, you know, what goes in and what comes. Like, it's math.
7: It is. You it know? Absolutely is.
0: Yeah. Yeah, less calories and, you know, a little exercise to burn it off.
9: Yeah, I didn't think I'd be doing this much algebra, but it's making it a little complicated. But I'll manage.
0: Well, you look fantastic, and now we know the story of your hair, so that really helps us.
9: Yeah, Chris wants to put it in half cornrows and leave the other side froed, and I'm like, I don't think I like that idea.
0: He's just busting on you.
9: Yeah, he's not here to defend himself, but no. I think it's a
0: yeah, it's a dumb idea.
9: He wants to do it for July 4th, so we'll see what happens.
0: That's really nice of him to want to do your hair like that. Yeah.
9: Yeah.
0: I hope he hires the beautician to do it.
9: Yeah, if he pays for it, then we'll see what happens.
0: Yeah, yeah.
6: Let that beard keep growing too, dude.
9: I can't compete
0: the man
9: with
0: the beard, right?
6: Get those Lemmy lamb chops, man. Lemmy from Motorhead.
9: Big old sideburn.
6: Yes, sir.
0: Yeah, well, it looks good. Don't stand too still, though, because a bird could land.
9: It has been attempted.
0: Yeah.
6: Yeah, I've been trying to get one out of my beard for 3 years.
0: Very nice. Hey, did you guys, I didn't know this. There, a lot of people in the super text line were telling me, hey, listen, Phil Valentine had a movie that was a counter to the Al Gore movie.
6: He did.
0: Yeah, it's called An Inconsistent Truth. And I looked it up. Global Warming Debunked. Global Warming Debunked. Now, I thought this was really funny because it's on Google Play and it says, here's the description about this movie. An Inconsistent Truth is a 2012 documentary film produced and featuring nationally syndicated conservative talk radio host Phil Valentine and directed by Shane Edwards. Valentine, who denied climate change and disagreed with the scientific consensus on global warming, interview people who deny that there is a consensus on the global, on the issue of global warming or climate change, some of which are scientists about the validity of Al Gore's film, An Inconvenient Truth, and the facts presented within. The film agrees that global warming proponents keep changing its label, basing their argument on what Valentine claims is shaky scientific ground. So it's on Google Play. I don't know if you can actually watch it there, but I'm going to try to find it and see if I can also watch it because I never knew that he had this film. And it's worth checking it out. It's 89 minutes long. So a little something you can do after dinner, right? Just interesting. I love that people brought that to my attention. Thank you so much, Super Texters. You're the best. Okay, let's get updated here on what's happening in the world with Ken Weaver, and then we will get back at you right after the 11 o'clock news on Super Talk 99.7 WTN.
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6: 11 o'clock on the dot. I'm Ken Weaver with your top stories. All of Middle Tennessee going to be facing at least a level 1 out of 5 risk for severe weather today, starting around 1 o'clock today. That'll run until 9 o'clock tonight. Full forecast coming up in 5 minutes. What remains of Tropical Storm Arthur centered on the northeast Texas coast, but its flooding extends all the way to Mississippi and beyond.
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6: That is Christina Mallett. She lives in Picayune, Mississippi, northeast of New Orleans. With radar estimated rainfall rates of 6.5 inches per hour in some places, the entire northern Gulf Coast under a threat of severe flooding. A Millersville city commissioner is facing serious child sex crime charges in Sumner County. 76-year-old David Gregory has been charged with continuous sexual abuse of a child and aggravated battery. Arrest records show Gregory was booked Thursday, being held on a $1.5 million bond. City leaders calling the allegations, quote, horrifying. They say the investigation's ongoing. And the U.S. Supreme Court this morning has weighed in on whether smoking or consuming marijuana means you should not be allowed to own a firearm. ABC's Devin Dwyer covers the Supreme Court.
10: The Supreme Court's decision was unanimous, ruling that a long-standing federal ban on guns for unlawful users of any controlled substance is unconstitutional, especially as applied to a Texas man who simply consumed marijuana several times a week and was prosecuted.
6: Justice Neil Gorsuch, who wrote the opinion, said it is a narrow one and says it limits but does not end the government's power to take guns away from drug users. Lower Manhattan, packed with Knicks fans ready to celebrate the NBA champions with a ticker tape parade up the Canyon of Heroes. And in the wake of President Trump's and the leaders of Iran signing off on the MOU ending the fighting. The head of the Pentagon was at a NATO meeting this morning, delivering a rebuke to some of America's allies. ABC News Chief International Correspondent James Longman at the Foreign Desk in London.
11: Key NATO allies have welcomed the deal to stop the war in Iran, but now Defense Secretary Pete Hegseth has called those same allies shameful for not supporting the war more fully. It was widely considered a war of choice in Europe, which did not meet the requirements for collective defense. And now Hegseth has announced a review to examine the level of U.S. support to NATO. James Longman, ABC News in London.
6: First-time claims for unemployment slipping last week in line with economists' expectations. 225,000 out-of-work Americans filed their initial applications for state jobless benefits in the week ending June 13th. That's a decrease of 4,000. The previous week's reading, 229,000 initial filings, was the highest since February. Still, economists described the labor market as stable and in a condition of low hiring and low firing. That's the latest news. Weather's next. I'm Ken Weaver, WTN News.
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12: I'm WSMV4 First Alert Meteorologist Melanie Layden. Rain showers and thunderstorms return today. Some storms this afternoon could be on the stronger side, producing heavy downpours and gusty winds, so stay weather aware. Rain will clear out tonight. It'll make way for a nice Friday afternoon. It'll be slightly cooler with highs back in the lower 80s. Be sure to stay weather aware and catch a weather update on the free WSMV4 weather app.
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0: Hello there. It's 11:06 now on Super Talk 99.7 WTN. I'm Joan Jones. And yeah, Chris will be back on Monday. Stand by. On Friday, tomorrow, we will be running best of shows. So it's not going to be a live show tomorrow. So you'll have to wait until Monday for all the live stuff. And then at that time, I'm going to go back into the newsroom and Dan will be back from his vacation on the beach and Florida somewhere, and somebody better bring me some sand from a beach. That's all I gotta say. Somebody better do it. It's a day where there's some things happening, including that the president returned home from France. He landed at Andrews Air Force Base early this morning. If you've ever visited Andrews Air Force Base or that area, I used to live not that far at all, like a couple of miles from the Air Force Base. And I would drive home. I worked in Washington, D.C., and I would drive down Suitland Parkway. It was the name of the roadway. And every once in a while. So I had, I liked having convertible sports cars. So I had a little Miata, and then I had a 570Z car. I love the Z cars. I had a few of them in my lifetime. So I had a Z car, and both of them had convertibles, and I'd be driving home, not even thinking about it. And all of a sudden, a giant plane would roar right over the top of the treetops, landing at Andrews Air Force Base, and scare the daylights out of me. I can't tell you how close it comes to the roadway when you're driving on that stretch of roadway right next to Andrews Air Force Base. And a number of times it was one of those, what do they call it, a C-130, the super big planes. And man, they just look like monsters in the sky. And you cannot fathom, as you're watching them, how do they stay up in the air? It's a giant of a floating vessel. Anyway, a little just shot down memory lane there, and thanks for going along with me. So the presidential library, the Obama's presidential library, the ugliest building in all of America, is opening today, and they're all outside. Everybody's dancing. I think somebody's up on stage singing. They did manage to get outside today for this event. You know, I'm not spiteful at all, and I'm not that kind of person that would wish for like the skies to open with a lot of rain and thunder and lightning. I am not like that. No, there's not a bone in my body that would think that that's a good idea. Not a one.
9: I might think it a lot.
0: Yeah. I mean, it may be up there, like it could happen, right?
9: And but I never speak into existence.
0: Right. I would never. No way. So then Vice President J.D. Vance, President Trump, maybe he's getting some sleep finally because he's really been on a whirlwind. He did the fight, you know, the whole weekend thing and learning about this, you know, the potential terror attack on the UFC fight on Sunday night. And then he lifted off right from there to go to the G7. And then he flew home last night. The man needs some rest. So J.D. Vance is out there talking about what this deal is. And of course, the reporters were beating him up just a little while ago, asking all kinds of questions. And of course, the main question is, why is Iran getting so many things? They're getting so many benefits out of this. And they, you know, it's like we're paying them to be awful. Here's what he had to say about that.
14: Now, what I would say to, you know, some of the critics of the deal that I've heard that will say, well, Iran's going to get all this benefit. I'll repeat what I've said, and I'm probably going to have to repeat it a number of times, is what is the benefit that the Iranians get that they didn't have before? And the answer is nothing. They don't get anything unless they change their behavior. If they change their behavior, that is a thing to celebrate. That's going to transform the Middle East for a generation. If they don't change their behavior, they don't get the benefit of the bargain. And I think, I got to be honest, I think fundamentally this idea that, and it's a misrepresentation of the MOU, this idea that the Iranians get all these benefits before the deal is actually consummated, the idea that they get benefits before they change their behavior is fundamentally a talking point that is issued by people who want the conflict to continue indefinitely,
0: media,
14: despite the fact that that's not good for the American people and it's not good for the region. Way in the back.
0: Yeah, so there you go. And one more thing that he said, which I just got such a kick out of this. I don't know if you saw yesterday when President Trump said, when President Trump said something like, you know, It's a good deal. And, you know, I fully expect to take credit for it. And if it's not a good deal, then, you know, it's J.D. Vance's fault. It's J.D.'s fault. And he, so a reporter, of course, had to ask him about that.
15: President Trump said yesterday that he was going to blame you if the talks of the round go sideways. Are you worried that he's going to make you the fall guy?
14: No, not at all. I mean, I think the president was joking, but as he often does. But no, I think, look, the entire team has worked very well on this, and we've got this thing to a very good place for the American people. Now, I have seen some progressive criticisms of me personally saying, what experience does the vice president of the United States have?
0: Yeah, there's been a lot of that talk, too. So J.D. Vance there talking about that deal that ended up being, you know, signed by the president before he left the Palace of Versailles yesterday. And he is now home. And as I'm watching the TV, I have it on CNN, so you don't have to watch. But the Bushes just arrived and the Clintons are both there. Up, here they come. The Bidens are there. Jill's leading him around by the hand, ladies and gentlemen. Jill's leading him around by the hand, and he's now approaching the stage, going on the other side of the bushes right behind them, and she's leading him right to his spot. Joe, stay here. Stop, stop, stop, Joe. Yeah, so there they are. They're on the stage now. Big old tuba player right next to Hillary. Okay, so let's move on. We've got a couple of court clerks that are in hot water. They're from Utah. And yesterday, they were indicted for what they did on the job. Now, it's not that they were indicted for doing something off the job, but this is something that they did while they were working. This pair of knuckleheads realized that there was an ICE officer who had come in and was looking for an illegal immigrant, and that illegal immigrant was in court. So the ICE officer goes out to his car and sits in the car, and he's waiting because, you know, he's waiting for the court case to be done before he goes in and picks up this illegal immigrant. And in fact, there were more of them there that day. So the pair snuck the illegal immigrants. Now, these are two court clerks. They snuck the illegal immigrants out of the courthouse back door because they knew that the agent was sitting in the front, outside the front door, waiting for him to finish up court. So here's KUTV reporter Liv Kelleher on this story.
16: According to court documents, Jennifer Joma and Lauren Morrow accessed the court's database and identified everyone there who was not born in the U.S. They allegedly moved those people out of the courthouse through a back door and passed the ICE agent before driving them away in a personal car. To this, Cache County residents had a mixed response.
17: I don't like ICE, so I'm okay with it.
18: There are those aiding and abetting, then there are laws that they should be prosecuted in that space.
16: Former United States Attorney for Utah John Huber says this is the first case of its kind he's seen in the state.
19: Look, we can all have our deeply held political or philosophical beliefs, but when we try to impose those upon others by breaking the laws and standards of society, that's when we leave the safety net. And you can't say this is a matter of free speech when we're openly breaking the law or accused of breaking the law. So I think a lesson to be learned here is that federal authorities are serious.
0: Yep, they're serious. So what didn't help their cases is that as they were ushering the illegal aliens out the back door, they turned around knowing that there's a surveillance camera on the back door. They turned around to the surveillance camera and gave them the middle finger. Just flipping anyone off that decided that they were going to do something about these two women. They were indicted by a grand jury. They were arrested yesterday, and they could get some potential time in prison for what they did. And they should get time in prison. There is a story out there. In fact, we talked about this before Brian left this morning. The Englishman that visits the U.S. and realizes that in the U.K., he's got no rights as far as gun rights. And he thinks, wow, how is it that I missed this my whole life? I'm here in the U.S. and I can go shoot at a range, and guns are part of the culture. And here I am living in Britain where they don't allow me to have a gun.
20: One of the things that's become extremely apparent to me after spending a few days here with a group of Americans and other nationalities is how much of a English people are in general when it comes to arms, guns, and basically protecting the nation. We've been totally pacified in the UK, and through removal of our arms, our right to bear arms, it's caused a big problem for us. And now our government is basically turning into this absolutely tyrannical feminine leadership that is gradually eroding all of our rights. And there's really not much we can do about it.
0: No, they've already given up their guns. England has already given up their guns. And I'll say again what I said earlier this morning, and that is that the only thing that stands between American citizens and the tyranny of our government is our guns. Don't let them take our guns away. Don't even let them think about it. Let them know that that's where it's sacred space, and they're not going to get there. Now, there's a story out of Colorado about defending yourself. Workers at a Colorado business, workers at Colorado businesses have the right to defend themselves against unprovoked workplace violence according to the Colorado Supreme Court. This came out on Monday. Marianne Moreno is 72 years old. She's been working at a Circle K store as a clerk there for 16 years. In October of 2020, a guy comes into the store acting erratically. He gets close to her behind the counter. He's got two knives, according to court records, and she pushes him before he eventually steals some cigarettes and runs out the door. The next day, little Marianne Moreno, the 72-year-old woman who's been a clerk there for 16 years, got fired. Her bosses fired her, and then she got an attorney. This was obviously a devastating experience for her. She had this low wage work. She dedicated herself for 16 years to this company. And the next day they just fire her after this traumatizing experience, according to her attorney. There was zero sympathy. Well, the high court said in an opinion on Monday that people do have the right to challenge their terminations for actions taken in self-defense. The case is now going to go to a federal district court, and she can sue her employers. But this woman's 72 years old. Like, this should never have happened. This should never have happened at all. I'm just glad that she's got the right to go ahead and sue her employers. There is a video that's making the rounds on the internet about, and this has to do with Israel and the anti-Semitism that exists around the world. And I could not believe that this anti-Semitic behavior also existed here in the U.S. That statement I'd like to take back. We've seen it over and over again, and so I apologize for that statement. I don't want to hear about it on the Super Text line. I revoke that statement. This video is of soccer fans at SoFi Stadium in Los Angeles. One of these fans has an Israeli flag wrapped around his shoulders, right? And FIFA officials come up to him and tell him he's got to take it off, and then they confiscate it. They take it away from him. And he turns around and he says to them, hey, few rows up, hey, look at those guys up there. They've got the Palestinian flag wrapped around their shoulders, and they're taunting him, and nobody's saying anything to those guys. The Palestinian flag guys were allowed to stay. Here's the exchange as it went.
5: No, and the house, which is the facility here, is asking to remove this flag for your safety.
21: Okay. How about, why can't you remove that flag?
0: Why can't you remove that flag, he says.
21: But you guys are removing this flag, but you guys are removing my flag. It seems like a little anti-Semitism is playing a part here.
5: No. No.
21: When you guys remove that flag, once you remove that, I'll remove mine.
5: So you don't want to work again, bro.
21: You guys aren't trying to remove that flag? What was that one more time? If I remove my flag, but these guys can keep their flag.
5: I don't know what. I didn't make the call.
21: Who's making the call?
0: The FIFA officials.
21: Okay, to come. We've been told. They can't remove their flag.
5: You see the two young ladies up there?
21: Why aren't they flag?
5: We're not trying to make it difficult.
21: You are making it difficult.
0: Oh, we're not trying to make it difficult for you, buddy.
21: So, why don't you take his flag?
5: I don't know. I don't make the rules.
0: He's trying to get the FIFA officials to take the Palestinian guys' flags away, too. But they don't. They don't do it. They tell him that they're asking him to remove his flag for his safety. Oh, we've heard that one before. His first name is Roni. Roni told security that if Palestinian flag was removed, he would remove his too. Another staff member said that if he didn't give up his flag, he would have to leave the stadium. And they said it was the call of the FIFA officials nearby. I don't make the rules. I'm just doing what I'm told. So there you go. That happened at SoFi Stadium in Los Angeles. All right. Checking in here with Ken Weaver. We'll find out what's coming up in the news and then back at it again here at Super Talk 99.7 WTN. 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
6: The U.S. Supreme Court has sided with a marijuana user in a unanimous decision. And here in Middle Tennessee, a long time, a public official has been arrested on child sex abuse charges. And the head of Apple warning about bigger prices, or rather, I should say, higher prices. All that and more coming up at 11:30 on Supertalk 99.7 WTN.
0: Either way, we don't like that. Ken Weaver.
6: Yeah, I like it whenever prices go down.
0: Yes. Don't we all?
6: I mean, I really like that.
0: Well, so we were talking earlier about the price of gasoline. What's the latest you paid for gasoline?
6: I paid $3.44 mm-hmm. at the start of the week.
0: Okay.
6: $3.44, yes.
0: So it's coming down, ladies and gentlemen.
6: Yes, a lot. It was a lot better than the $4.29 that I paid about 3 weeks ago.
0: So what we're going to do is save money on gasoline and spend it on our, what was it, Apple products?
6: Yeah. Apple says, hey, man, you know, we've got a lot of bills to pay, and you folks are going to help us do it.
0: Yeah, that's nice of them. That's really nice of them. Well, the good news is that we are paying less. And I just checked, too, on the stock markets, looking at oil prices right now. Brent crude is at $77 a barrel. That it was the same thing earlier. And right now, the West Texas Intermediate, $74.84. And as Chris,
6: I like that.
0: Yeah, as Chris always says, when gas prices go up, they like shoot up like a rocket and they come down like a feather.
6: Yeah.
0: So, yeah, it'll be a while before it really spells into, you know, some savings for us. But
6: it's going in the right direction.
0: That's the point. I love it. Okay. Thank you, Ken.
6: You betcha, Sister John.
0: Yeah. We do have, by the way, a little bit more information about that the plot to attack the White House. Fox News this morning reporting that one of those five guys, we've all seen the pictures of the five guys that have been arrested. One of them was the ringleader, and it was the guy that's always at the bottom on the right hand side with a lot of hair, got a big bunch of hair. His name is Abraham Alvarez. Identified in federal courts as the alleged ringleader of the plot to carry out a mass casualty event at the UFC White House event June 14th, is an illegal immigrant from Mexico who overstayed his visa, according to Homeland Security information. You're not shocked? I wasn't shocked either. Nope. Alvarez came to the U.S. as a child. He was granted by the Obama administration in 2014 deportation relief through the Deferred Action for Childhood Arrivals, the DACA program, after he failed to leave the country when his B-2 visa expired in 2001. So he shows his appreciation for the country that took him in by setting up to a plot to attack the White House. Five co-conspirators arrested so far this month for allegedly planning to use drones equipped with explosives. Federal investigators claim that Alvarez was the one responsible for planning, organizing, and directing the planned attack. Court records ousted Alvarez as a foreign national, considering he consented to a consular notification after his arrest this weekend, though the documents provided no information on his specific immigration status nor his country of origin. I don't know how they found out then. ICE lodged a detainer against him. He was arrested in Omaha, Nebraska. So it looks like our friend, you know, the guy that we gave him a home, let him stay here, let him stay longer than he should have stayed here. He decided that the way to pay us back was to go ahead and plan an attack against us. Guy right from Mexico. So there you go. That is the latest news on that. There are just some interesting tidbits of news and a little something that we can laugh about that I've got for you coming up after Ken Weaver gives us the news here. It's now 11:30 on Super Talk 99.7 WTN.
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6: Yeah, everyone in Middle Tennessee is under at least a level 1 out of 5 risk for severe weather today. Now, it's higher east and northeast of Nashville. That's at a level 2. We're talking about an 8-hour window from 1 o'clock this afternoon to 9 o'clock tonight. Got the full forecast coming up in 5 minutes. Remnants of what was Tropical Storm Arthur, the first named storm of the hurricane season, are dumping a lot of rain on some of our neighbors here in the south. Here's Ginger Z.
3: It has been a wreck in New Orleans overnight. So much lightning and tornado warnings. Also, rainfall rates more than a half foot per hour. That is so hard to do. The atmosphere is just pouring. And that's why we see a rare high risk level 4 out of 4 in parts of Mississippi, Alabama, Florida Panhandle today, but a significant flood risk that goes all the way up to Atlanta.
6: In our nation's capital, the U.S. Supreme Court has sided with a marijuana user in a unanimous decision. The justices ruling the government cannot automatically ban someone from owning a gun simply for using marijuana. The case involved a Texas man prosecuted under a decades-old federal law. The court says marijuana use alone is not enough to strip away Second Amendment rights, but it does not eliminate federal restriction. And here in Middle Tennessee, a longtime Millersville public official has been arrested on child sex abuse charges. 76-year-old David Gregory is accused of continuous sexual abuse of a child and aggravated battery. He was booked into the Sumner County Jail, bond set at $1.5 million. And the head of Apple warning purchasing their products could soon be taking a bigger bite out of your wallet, says ABC's Sophie Flay.
7: CEO Tim Cook says customers should expect price hikes, telling the Wall Street Journal they're unavoidable. Cook did not say when the increases will take place or on which products they'll affect, but he did tell the Journal the upcoming price hikes are being caused by an ongoing shortage of memory and storage chips.
6: That's the latest news. Weather is next. I'm Ken Weaver, WTN News.
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12: I'm WSMB4 First Alert meteorologist Melanie Layden. Showers and thunderstorms continue through this evening. Some storms today could be on the strong to even severe side, with gusty damaging winds and heavy downpours. Rain will clear out tonight. We are looking at a slightly cooler day tomorrow. Temperatures still in the mid-80s, but with lower humidity. Be sure to catch a weather update on the free First Alert weather app.
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0: It's 11:36. Last few minutes here of the Chris Hands Show that I get to do. And then on Monday, you'll get Chris back again at his normal spot, and I'll go back to my normal place on the morning show, and Dan will be back, and everything will be right with the world. Sort of. There's so much I wanted to get in here before we go. And one of the things I just really, like, I'm so focused on not the soccer matches, because I don't care about soccer matches, but I do care about all the people that are here in the United States. And we just did that story about the ungrateful Mexican illegal immigrant, who is, we've learned just this morning that he's the guy who set up, who plotted, who planned the whole attack on the UFC fight night at the Washington DC on Sunday. And then I came across this video on the internet as I was watching, I think it's a parade or something, where they've got the flags of all the, countries as they're coming through. And I don't even know where this is, but they're coming through with all the flags. And so,

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2: Lightning round!
3: Oh, yeah!
2: With Chris Hand. Chris Hand.
3: Oh, yeah. Not with Chris Hand, but yeah, I'm going to steal his stuff and I'm going to make something of it. So here we go. There's more stories, and these are just glorious stories that I just can't get enough of. So I found this story on the internet, too. It's a leftist mom who decided she was going to do something about the guy, the one guy in the neighborhood that has a huge flag post, and he's got the American flag up top, and then he's got the Trump flag underneath of it, and she decides that that's not how she wants her neighborhood to go. So here she goes.
4: So I live in a super, super liberal city, which is amazing, but we've got this one neighbor who loves Trump and he wants everyone to know it. And he just put in a little free library in his yard, which is great. So my 7-year-old and I today decided to make sure that the contents of that library were more aligned with our community's values. So we printed out some resources to access abortion care online, and we printed out some stuff about the Trevor Project, which supports queer youth. And we got some stickers to throw in there, and then we got some books mostly from my shelf and also some from our local used bookstore that I think are important for people to read. And we restocked the library, and I think it looks great now. But the thing that really upset me about this neighbor is that he's had this Trump flag up for years. He recently took it down, don't know why, but I noticed that the day that he put it back up was the day that the Pride Festival started in our city downtown. That feels pretty icky to me, so I'm going to make sure that his little library is stocked to the best of my ability with everything that people really need to know.
3: The worst part of that story is that she's got a 7-year-old who she's doing this with, and the 7-year-old thinks, hey, it's okay if mom goes out there and stuffs the little kid's reading box with abortion material. Like, these people are insane. It's just insane. So now I'm going to go search these boxes. I'm going to go see what's in the boxes. And if there's stuff that's inappropriate for little kids, guess who's taking it out? I encourage you to do exactly the same thing. You don't know what people are putting in these boxes. And this is really one of those ways that they can groom your children. Do me a favor. Go search a box like that that you see around your neighborhood. And if you find something in there, please take it out and then let me know. Take pictures. Let me know. You know, you can always hit me up on my email, which is joan.jones@cumulus.com, or you can, you know, find me on the internet. I'm on X at joanjoneswtn. There's all kinds of ways I'd like to know. There's another story out there about, it's another Harry Enten story. You know who Harry Enten is, right? He's that guy on CNN, and it's the next story in our lightning round. Mason, I almost forgot to say it.
5: I almost forgot. We're good, though. We're
3: What's
5: good.
3: Wrong with me? All right. This is Harry Enten talking about his latest poll. And the latest poll that he got is an amazing one. You're going, it's one of those patriotic polls. This is going to make your head explode.
6: One of the most stunning divides that we have seen. You know, we're talking about polarization in politics. It even comes down to what you believe July 4th actually is. Like, what does July 4th mean to you? Celebrate America, friends and family time. Among Republicans, what do you see? You see the clear majority say it's a time to celebrate America, 65%. Among Democrats, however, the plurality disagree. Look at that. What do you see? Friends and family time at 42%. Versus just 24% who say that what it means most to them is to celebrate America. So even on the basic question of what July 4th means to you, we have Republicans on one end saying celebrate America, more of them say that, and Democrats on the other end saying that it means more to them to have time with friends and family.
7: What do they say about the flag?
6: Yeah, okay, so
3: here you go.
6: What do they say about the flag? Even on the basic level of flag, look at this. Look at how we have an increasing polarization on this issue. We'll display the flag on July 4th, the American flag. Back in July of 2001, look at this. You had 68% of Republicans, 65% of Democrats saying that they would, in fact, display the flag on July 4th. You come over to this side of the screen, Republicans basically are where they were 25 years ago, right? 64%. But look at that Democratic percentage, absolutely plummeting. Just 27% of Democrats say they will, in fact, display the flag on July 4th.
3: These people are creeps. Like, you will not put a flag, an American flag up on the 4th of July?

0: Why? It's unbelievable. And it's time to spend with the family. No, it's not time to spend with the family. It's appreciating that we have our independence and our freedom. That's unbelievable to me. And not only because of that, but because it wasn't that long ago that this is, I forget her name. She was on MSNBC at the time. I'll see if I can find her name. And she talked about the absolute patriotism of the left. See if I can find it. Yeah. Oh, I can't find what her name is, but you'll recognize her from MSNBC if you're watching on the Super Text. I'm sorry, on YouTube. If you don't, she's one of the regulars on I guess it's now MS.
1: Now.
0: Yeah. Okay.
1: I had that name all day. It's MSNBC.
0: Yeah, exactly. And she was talking about the Democratic National Convention.
2: And I think Willie hit the best note, which was they have reclaimed patriotism, mm-hmm. right? Wes Moore has been trying to do this and talking about it since he started running for governor of Maryland 2 years ago. But think about the amount of flags and stars and stripes we've seen over the last few days. If the volume was down on your TV and you were squinting, you might think you were watching the RNC. And this is so rattling for Donald Trump. And
0: I think, yeah, it's so rattling for Donald Trump that now nobody on the left wants to display their flag anymore. Like, honestly, these people are just amazing. Let's do another one here. Oh, this one's a lot of fun. All right, Mason, I have a question for you. This is the next story in our lightning round. So satisfying to hear that. I think we're going to hear a little bit of that later on today as well. Can you read cursive writing? If somebody sent you something that's written in cursive, would you be able to read it?
1: It might take me a second, but because it's been a while since it's been in my purview, I guess. Nobody's sending cursive letters to
0: me. Do you write in cursive at all?
1: Say it again.
0: Do you write in cursive at all?
1: Not anymore. I grew up learning it. It was taught in school for me.
0: Yeah. Okay.
1: But it's not my go-to.
0: Yeah.
1: My go-to is chicken scratch currently.
0: My kids always tell me not to write to them in cursive writing because they can't read it. And I thought, why is that? I mean, I know they're not teaching in the schools anymore, but here's proof that our civilization is going to heck. This is somebody out on the streets with a camera, and they've got these cards, and they're showing these adult people cards with cursive writing on it. And they can't even read it.
3: Read this word.
4: Zelma? Zelma? I learned cursive in third grade.
3: Read this word.
5: Hey, the word up on there. You gotta go to another car.
3: Read this word.
6: This cursive? I can't read cursive.
3: This is a Z or a Q. You tell me.
6: What'd that say? Yeah, yellow?
3: Read this word.
4: Your spelling sucks.
3: Read this word.
7: Corella?
3: Jarella?
7: Corella.
3: That's a J.
7: J. Yeah. I don't know cursive.
3: Read this word.
4: I can't read cursive.
3: Read this word.
7: Crema?
4: Sprelmo?
7: It said crema.
3: Jarella.
7: Next word. That was just a hard one.
3: Read this word.
8: Yelya. Yelra. It's in like Spanish.
3: What the fuck is this? Read this word.
4: Zalan. Zalmama. Zalmama.
8: What in the world is it? It's like a loop.
7: Cursive.
8: It's cursive.
3: Read this word.
7: Is that even a word?
3: Read this word.
4: What is the first letter?
3: Read this word.
7: Zalera?
8: Selena?
4: Calpra.
3: Read this word.
9: Cursive, that's what this is? But what is it saying?
7: I'm asking you.
9: I do not know.
3: Read this word.
4: Pellagra.
7: What's the first letter?
4: Choir
7: G. It's a Z. What has stripes?
0: Oh, man. The word on the card was zebra.
1: Yeah.
0: Zebra. I cannot even believe that. It comes on the heels of those videos that they had of the kids in the high school in Pennsylvania that couldn't read, like they didn't know the words. They were printed and they didn't know the words that were that were written on. They've never heard of these words, let alone see them written cursively. Ken, your kids are younger than my kids. Are they capable of reading cursive writing?
10: I have no idea.
0: So you've never tried that with them?
10: I've never tried that with them. yeah, I have no idea.
0: Yeah.
10: And for me, I can read it as long as it is legible.
0: Yeah, okay.
10: My mother has, I mean, just almost perfect.
0: Beautiful handwriting.
10: Cursive handwriting.
0: Because not only did they teach them cursive handwriting, but they taught them penmanship.
10: Yes.
0: So they taught them how to do beautiful handwriting.
10: Yes.
0: We can't even do that nowadays.
10: Yeah, my cursive writing is terrible. terrible. Wow. I mean, I can do it, but it's terrible. So is just my regular handwriting.
0: Yeah. All right. Well, that's why they make, you know, computers.
10: Yeah.
0: Because everything looks pretty good on a computer.
1: That's why I text a lot now.
0: Yeah. All right. So at the moment, the Obama Presidential Center opening ceremony continues. And I'm watching kind of with some interest here because both of the Obama daughters are there. And man, they look like they don't want to be there. Michelle's smiling and, you know, Obama's doing his thoughtful look. But the girls look like if they could tear themselves out of there, that they would do it in a heartbeat. It's pretty amazing. Joe Biden's got his sunglasses on. It's cloudy. And there's a threat of rain. But Joe Biden's got his sunglasses on, ladies and gentlemen. It's a good thing.
1: Extra careful.
0: Oh, he didn't realize that was an applause line. Everybody's applauding, but Joe Biden is not. Yeah, it's pretty interesting what's going on there. While we're looking at the world's ugliest building, what has been described as a trash can, I actually saw it online just a little while ago, that even people in Chicago say that it looks like a mausoleum. There's another building that's going to be opening a little closer to home that is absolutely beautiful. It's gorgeous. And you know why? Because President Trump said buildings in the United States should be beautiful. Yeah, I've got that story for you. It's coming up here in just a couple of moments. It's 11:50 on Supertalk 99.7 WTN.
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0: The Death Star.
1: That's what it looks like.
0: Yeah. We're watching the Obama Presidential Center opening ceremony. And I still don't understand the building because that's all writing on the left there. And it's not as if when you look at it, you can tell what it says.
1: No, I thought those were windows for a long time.
0: I did too.
1: When you get close, I'm like, oh my God, it's writing.
0: Right. It kind of looks like just squiggly, like from far away, which is the only way you can see it because it's all the way at the top of that building.
1: Yeah.
0: It just looks like squiggle marks.
1: It looks like, somebody said it looks like a Klingon jail.
0: Yes. So that was in one of the newspapers, the Guardian or something said,
1: I don't know who designed it to the tune of God knows how much.
0: Yes. $480 million or something. Some ridiculous amount of money.
1: Who goes to a library?
0: Yeah. Yeah. And honestly, why do you have to have that many floors for the Obama presidential? Like, what's in there?
1: Well, stuff from his presidency.
0: Sure, but it takes up 25 floors.
1: Nixon's tiny, and he's from Yorba Linda, California.
0: Yeah.
1: He has his little house where he was born and raised next to it. But, you know, and it's got the helicopter where he's, you know, waving.
0: Yeah.
1: But it's not that.
0: Yeah.
1: You know what I mean?
0: Yeah. That's a monstrosity.
1: It is.
0: So Benny Johnson, you know who he is, the podcaster, he was out and he's asking people on the street, what does it look like to you? And they look up at it and the one guy says, a mausoleum. And a girl looks up and she says, I guess it looks like a prison.
1: Yeah. You know what it looks like? It looks like L.A. County Jail.
0: Yeah.
1: That's what it looks like. The L.A. County Jail, downtown L.A., that is cinder block, and it looks just like that.
0: Yeah.
1: It's got the little slats where the light can shine in.
0: Yeah.
1: It's so weird. I'm like, that is so...
0: It's odd.
1: Yes.
0: It's an odd building that is... I mean, you would want that to reflect who you are.
1: Yeah.
0: And in some way reflect, you know, I don't know, the grandeur of your presidency. I mean, he was the first black president, and, you know... Why doesn't that speak to, like, the grandeur of who he allegedly was?
1: I have no idea.
0: Is. I don't know.
1: Somebody had to get that passed, and then they went, Obama, and everybody's like, oh, yeah, that looks good. Like, you've thought of nothing.
0: Yeah.
1: You know, because it looks very sterile.
0: Yeah.
1: You know, I mean, you can say a lot about Obama. You like him, hate him, whatever. He doesn't come across as somebody who's very sterile and buttoned up and all. You know, he comes across as cool. And, you know, this just doesn't seem that way.
0: It doesn't.
1: But, and again, for the money.
0: So on this day that we're watching this and the monstrosity that it is, have you seen the pictures of the new Chattanooga Federal Courthouse?
1: No.
0: It is stunningly beautiful. It's gorgeous. And, you know, I've been to Chattanooga a couple of times, and I don't think Chattanooga is like this really like overwhelmingly gorgeous
20: place.
0: You
20: don't think of it as like this beautiful metropolitan when you drive, right. When you come in and you see all the, no, it's not that.
0: No, but this is going to elevate the landscape around it. So the General Services Administration just okayed it. And what they're doing is consolidating a whole bunch of judicial functions within the city into this one building. And it's the classical architecture. It has this really formal facade and the lighting on it is really beautiful. And it just gives this prominence. The Tennessee Star has talked about this. And the reason that they made it look like that is because President Trump said, hey, buildings need to be beautiful again in the United States. And so they built this gorgeous building. And I put a, I don't have a picture of it right now up on the YouTube, but I do have a picture of it on my X account. So visit me at Joan Jones WTN. You can check out the new federal building in Chattanooga that is beautiful and prop that up against President Obama's monstrosity.
20: Yeah.
0: See which one you like better.
20: I mean, I don't. I wonder if he thinks, what the hell are these people doing?
0: Yeah.
20: You know? This is not what
0: also,
20: I was told.
0: While you're sitting in the seat today, you really have to watch the two girls. What are they? Sasha and
20: Malia.
0: Malia, yeah. Yes, because they, first of all, they're older and it like it's
20: they're
0: kind of shocking.
20: Up. They're like women, yeah.
0: Yeah, they're women now. And so it's shocking. You go, wow, they're older. But they look like there's not a thing in the world that they want to be doing more than just exiting.
20: Yeah. Well, I think at that point in time, you've been around that long. You know who your dad is. Yeah. You don't want to.
0: Yeah.
20: You know, you're not into politics. You want to go have fun with your friends. You're still in college. It's summertime in Chicago, and I got to go sit here for 2 hours in the heat so my dad can get a, you know, kids
0: another
20: are.
0: Applause. Another round of applause.
20: Absolutely.
0: What are you doing here today? I should have asked you about this a while ago.
20: You know what? We're going to talk a little bit about the Iran deal. We've got a bunch of other stuff to talk about. The IVF mix up, which is, did you see that?
0: Yes, oh, my God. Yeah,
20: this is not what I ordered. I mean, we'll talk a bit about that. Bell's going to do his sports thing.
0: Yeah.
20: Talk a little bit about how the World Cup has brought so many people here. And so many people that have come here are looking around going, oh, my God,
0: I didn't
20: realize America was
0: amazing. Yep.
20: So incredible.
0: Isn't it cool to watch it through their eyes and see like maybe what we've been missing?
20: So much. Yeah. Because you know what? There's no politics involved in it. It's just pure enjoyment of food, the fun, the size of all the stuff.
0: Yeah.
20: And I'm loving that.
0: Yep. It's cool stuff. All right. Good. Sounds like a great show. Got to listen to Chad Benson coming up here. I hope y'all have a great weekend. It's now 12:01 on Super Talk 99.7 WTN.
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10: I'm Ken Weaver with your top stories. Everyone in Middle Tennessee is under a level 1 out of 5 risk of severe weather today. Higher risk east and northeast of Nashville at a level 2. Drivers in Cedar Hill, Robertson County, we got a crash 24 eastbound before Maxie Road. Remnants of Tropical Storm Arthur putting parts of Mississippi, Alabama, Georgia, and the Florida Panhandle at a high risk of flooding today. Hannah Bata says the storm was deadly overnight.
22: In Magnolia, authorities say they recovered the body of a 15-year-old who drowned in a flooded retention pond. The downpours inundating neighborhoods and washing out roads.
10: At the White House press briefing today, Vice President Vance defended the agreement with Iran.
23: You know, I've seen skeptics of the deal. People say the Iranians will never change their behavior. Well, maybe that's true. And if so, they don't get any of the benefits of the bargain. But isn't it worth trying?
10: Strait of Hormuz under the agreement will allow for maritime traffic, but Iran has signaled that it may find ways to charge fees for passing ships. However, U.S. officials have separately warned that they could resume military action if this deal collapses. A major ruling from the U.S. Supreme Court on guns and marijuana today. In a unanimous decision, the justices backed a Texas man who challenged a federal gun ban on drug users. The court found the government failed to prove marijuana users are inherently dangerous. The decision limits but does not eliminate that federal restriction. And a Millersville commissioner is behind bars facing multiple felony charges involving a child here in Middle Tennessee. Authorities say 76-year-old David Gregory is charged with continuous sexual abuse and aggravated battery. He was booked in Sumner County, where his bond was set at $1.5 million. City officials say they have full confidence in investigators as this case moves forward. Murfreesboro leaders have approved a $782 million budget aimed at keeping up with rapid growth without raising property taxes. Mayor Shane McFarland telling News Channel 5 public safety is the top priority with plans to add police officers and build a new fire station.
2: Our year over year, and even looking at 10-year average, our crime rate is significantly down. Property theft and car theft is down 50% from where it was last year.
10: Yeah, that new fire station is set to be built on the west side of Murfreesboro. Infrastructure improvements also in focus, though many key roads in Murfreesboro are controlled by the state. Money news. First-time claims for unemployment slipped last week in line with economists' expectations. ABC's Jim Ryan.
5: 225,000 out-of-work Americans filed their initial applications for state jobless benefits in the weekend of June 13th, a decrease of 4,000. The previous week's reading, 229,000 initial filings, was the highest since February. Still, economists describe the labor market as stable and in a condition of low hiring and low firing.
10: That's the latest news. Weather is next. I'm Ken Weaver, WTN News.
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6: How did I lose weight? And I did. Lean, right here. I did. I love this stuff. Listen, Brickhouse Nutrition been with me for a long time. So chatting with Miles. I'm up at like 2:35. True story, I never minded being 2:35, but you know what minded? My knees that were falling apart and my back. 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So 2:35 was a lot. I said, I got to lose some LBs, Miles. 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
22: I'm WSMB4 First Alert Meteorologist Melanie Layden. Showers and thunderstorms continue through this evening. Some storms today could be on the strong to even severe side, with gusty damaging winds and heavy downpours. Rain will clear out tonight. We are looking at a slightly cooler day tomorrow. Temperatures still in the mid-80s, but with lower humidity. Be sure to catch a weather update on the free First Alert weather app.
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20: Happy Our Friday. Oh, who's about that, baby?
10: I'm all about that.
20: Right on.
1: Oh, yeah, we don't have to work tomorrow. I forgot about that.
20: Yeah, I'm pumped.
10: That means we don't get to hear Brother Bell's sports report tomorrow.
20: Oh, I'm sure it'll be something like, hey, how round is the ball in soccer? I heard they're pretty round.
1: Why's it got those shapes on it?
20: Who's this? Was it Adidas character that are on everybody's jersey? That's Adidas. Oh, those are pretty cool. So, yeah, King Man, a three-day weekend. Yes, baby. We need more of those. Now, do you like having Friday off or Monday off?
10: I like having Friday and Monday off.
20: That's beautiful.
1: I'm with Ken on that one.
20: Well, I think we all do. But I'm thinking if you could only have one, I'm more of a Monday guy off.
1: You know what? I am too, just from the standpoint of I love when it's Sunday and I'm like, all right, got to get ready for tomorrow.
20: Don't get the Sunday scares.
1: Oh, wait a minute. Don't need to go in tomorrow.
20: Yeah. I like that. I like that because, you know what? Fridays are kind of fun, a little bit loose anyways. We get a little loose in here.
1: Yeah.
20: As we do. But it is our Friday. We're not lazy. People are like, you guys are lazy. No, we're taking it off.
3: We're taking advantage of the benefits afforded us.
10: Well, I'm going to be off all next week, too, boys.
20: Where are you going?
10: I'm going to the beach.
3: I was supposed to be, but I forgot.
20: So are you or are you not off?
3: No, I'm here.
20: Okay. I'm off Monday.
3: Then why am I here?
20: I don't know. That's a great question. Everybody asks that question in life.
10: You got to do here? The sports report, Brother Bilal.
20: Yeah. So because Jack and I have big plans. Where?
10: What are you boys going
20: to
10: do?
20: We're golfing. Just all we do is golf.
10: All right.
20: We're supposed to go golf. What's the weather like this afternoon? What are we looking
10: at? Let's look at it here, boys. Right now, it is looking like everybody is under a level 1 out of 5 risk for severe weather starting about 1 o'clock until 9 o'clock this evening.
20: Okay.
10: Now, east and northeast of Nashville, I'm talking along and north of 40 and east of 65, everybody's under a level 2 out of 5 risk for severe weather. Mm-hmm. What we're talking about is there could be some widespread, isolated, intense storms that can dump a lot of rain. We can't rule out the possibility of maybe an isolated tornado or two if these things do fire up, but the risk is very, very low.
20: Okay, that's good. That's good. That's we don't want that. Because, you know, next thing you know, they're calling us back in. It's like, you got the day off, but you're going to have to work all day.
10: But you're going to have to tell everybody about tornadoes.
20: Yeah. Is it going to get twisty? That's what we want to know. Because Jack's like, if it does, what if it rains really bad? That's why we're not going to go golfing, obviously.
3: Well, if that priest in Caddyshack can go out in the middle of it.
20: But you saw what happened to him.
3: That was because he cursed God in the middle of the game.
10: Remember when Rodney Dangerfield walked by him and said, "Hey, Rabbi."
20: So funny. Wang, it's a parking lot.
3: So who's filling in for you?
10: Me?
20: Yeah, who's filling in for you?
10: That's Brother Jay Harper.
20: Jay Harper's
3: and
20: filling in for
3: filling
20: you.
3: Who's filling in for you?
20: Brian, maybe?
3: Okay. It
10: might be Brother Brian.
20: Probably. It might be you, Bell.
10: Man, that's going to be...
3: I can affirm that that will not happen.
10: You know that's going to be a three-hour sports report.
20: Oh, that'd be so good. What do you got for the three-hour sports report, Bell? What are we talking about?
3: We're talking about bands and music.
20: Did you see, was that the Eddie Vedder's singing at the opening of the new library for Obama?
10: Yeah, Obama's not. He's not having any trouble pulling some artists, is he?
20: No, he is not. There is no Lee Greenwood there. Well, my thing is, okay, so Eddie Vedder's there. So how do, and they have that closed captioning. What exactly are they going to put underneath there?
10: Yeah, how are they going to understand what he's saying?
20: So that, by the way, that building is ugly as sin.
10: I think it's interesting.
20: It's interesting, but it's.
10: But it is odd.
20: It's the best way to describe it.
10: It looks like something out of Dune.
20: That's what it looks like. You know what else? It looks like a dystopian movie where everything is concrete with the only thing that is unique is the shapes. Otherwise, everything is just concrete. And it looks weird, too, also because everything around it looks nothing like it, which is, you know, it's an odd thing. But, you know, all for $500 million. Why does everybody need a library? What do you think Trump's is going to be? Strip club?
3: Isn't it just tradition at this point?
20: Yeah.
3: Because there's no legal or social requirement for this except the ego of the former president.
20: Yeah, correct. There's nothing about this is, you know, there's no law that says you have to have it. And it's, you know, and people give money to, you know, it's a great thing. Hey, give $50 million here. Give, you know, they you know, that's part of what they all do to pledge it and stuff. So I don't know. Like I said, I've been to Nixon's. I've been to Reagan's. But I haven't been to.
3: Does it have a display on the assassination attempt?
20: Yeah, they got all kinds of stuff. I'm just telling Nixon's has the helicopter right in the front. You know, the helicopter he got on, where he's doing his waving and stuff.
3: The door that you come in through, does it say, "I am not a crook"?
20: I'm not a crook. I am not a crook. Who's going to perform at Trump's? It's going to be Kid Rock.
10: Lee Greenwood.
20: Lee Greenwood. I don't know. Everybody's a little pissed at Trump right now. So may not. Maybe the who's the biggest artist in Iran?
3: Vanilla Ice will perform for sure.
20: Yeah, Vanilla doesn't care. He'll show up. He'll show up. What do you think he's going to? Here's my thing. Because you put your library where, you know, usually where you're from.
3: Yeah.
20: He's from New York. He's not going to put it there. Is he going to put it in Florida?
10: Yeah, that's a good point.
3: Be a lot cheaper to build in Florida.
20: Yeah, it would. That's this thing costs $500 million in Chicago. The one in Florida's, one in New York's going to cost $8 billion. Where's he going to put it, New York? There's nowhere to put it.
3: Yeah, and he's a Manhattanite, isn't
20: yeah.
3: he? He's always been lived in Manhattan.
20: Yeah.
3: Hell, the land alone to try to build that would probably be cost prohibitive.
20: So then if you get the land, right? Because some of the thing is you would like the president to be there. Trump could live to be 120 before any of the stuff ever got through all of the you know,
3: all the regulations,
20: and whatnot. So, yeah, because
3: that sounds funny, but it's probably true.
20: It is. But when you see that, like, how far they've come, because Reagan's is fairly large. Nixon's is not. It's not a huge place. It's not one of these giant things.
3: Who was the first president to actually build a,
20: that's a good question.
3: Memorial library.
20: That's a good question. And how many years afterwards, right? Because they've gone back and they've got the George Washington, you know, you can go see his stuff. Have you ever seen Shane Gillis do his stuff about the, you know, before it gets to, you go through and you get all pumped about George Washington and then you walk through his slave quarters at the end. He talks about, you should lead with this. So then you could come back out, but you get to see his teeth. I know that.
3: FDR.
20: FDR is?
3: Yeah.
20: All right. It could be the tallest. Oh, yeah, you know, John Rich.
10: Yeah, John Rich.
20: Yeah. Yeah. That John Rich would be cool. That, who else could you have? Because you got to have somebody cool, right? You want to have somebody cool. And I bet Lynn Greenwood would perform for Obama because if you ask him, it's The Office you're really performing for. That's what it should be.
10: That's what I think it should be.
20: Yeah. You're performing for The Office.
10: I get the left doesn't like Trump, but come on. Just perform.
20: So,
10: but, you know,
20: yeah.
10: I'm not them.
20: No. I mean, and that's what I looked at of all the, you know, people in the world, you know, granted, they took their chance, the village people, you know, being gay icons, even though most of them aren't gay.
10: Yeah. Not even the construction work.
20: Not even the construction. But being the gay icons that they were, the reality of saying, screw it, I'm going to take this chance and we're going to go out, we're going to perform and he could use our music and we're cool with that and that'll be kind of neat. And
10: yeah.
20: It made them some money and stuff. But like they said, we don't care about the politics, you know?
3: Right. We're here to play music.
20: Yeah, it's music. It should be about the music. So I like that. So, yeah, but that is not a really, that is
10: what,
20: a weird.
10: What's Eddie singing? Have you been able to figure out
3: you just do it phonetically and let it, you know, you're trying to explain what sounds.
20: What's the one where he says I change the words almost every night? The one that was his is it the one
3: Yellow Ledbetter?
20: No, well, probably, but no, the one, the slow one about the car crash. I forget that one.
10: Man, I don't know that one.
20: But
10: that must be Yellow Ledbetter.
20: But he sings, he says, yeah, that every night, you know, I don't really know the
3: you
20: words.
3: You can't understand what the hell he's saying.
20: No,
3: anyway,
20: it doesn't really matter. So you could just, whatever makes you feel good.
3: Definitely the right words. I'm not sure. Yes, they are.
20: Oh, do you think it's he doesn't know because he doesn't know them?
3: No, he knows them. He wrote them.
20: Did he write them?
3: Yeah.
20: That feels like something he just made up. He had a good tune, and I'm just going to go with it.
10: My favorite album from him is the soundtrack to the movie Into the Wild. I mean, every song on that thing. That was about that guy, Supertramp, Alexander Supertramp, the dude who he graduated high school. His parents gave him a whole bunch of money for college. He just like burned the money and just disappeared. And they ended up finding him somewhere in Alaska because he ate some poison hemlock.
20: But, and because when you're going to go somewhere and hide,
10: yeah,
20: as we've established on this program, Alaska seems to be the true last outlet and where you can do that.
10: Where you can do it. But yeah, the movie was called Into the Wild, and Eddie Vedder does every song on it. It's outstanding. And you can understand what he's saying. Well, I like Eddie Vedder outside of Pearl Jam more than I like him with Pearl Jam.
20: Ooh. Ooh.
10: Like some of his covers. Like he covers a song by Tom Petty and the Heartbreakers, A Room at the Top of the World Tonight. That was in the, it was part of a soundtrack for a series that, now I can't remember his name. Good grief. Where's my memory gone?
20: See, anyway, South Start, Ken.
10: He did a, he did some music along with some other, other artists who the entire soundtrack is just them covering Tom Petty songs. And it was just, his version of it is just outstanding.
3: Tom Petty's bank account.
10: It's Vince Vaughn is the actor in it, and he plays a detective.
20: What kind of detective?
10: I got to look this up. Vince Vaughn.
20: Last Kiss was that cover song where he kind of.
10: It's called Bad Monkey.
20: Bad. Oh, yes. Okay.
3: Is it Bad Monkey or Naughty Monkey?
10: Bad Monkey.
20: That's a different movie. Totally different. But every that's $6.99 on at the hotels.
10: Yeah. But every song in the series is a Tom Petty cover. And, I mean, like, the War on Drugs cover, you know, for them. I mean, it's outstanding. The soundtrack's outstanding. And the show was outstanding, too.
20: Yeah, he's a... Vince is an interesting cat.
10: I love Vince Vaughn.
20: He's an interesting... He's not quite Nick frickin' Cage.
10: Right.
20: But it's not that he's not on his way to being Nick Cage. I mean, there's only one Nick Cage.
10: There is only one Nick Cage. There'll never be another.
20: No, you can't. You can't do that twice.
3: Actually, I think technically that's not true. I think there's probably two or three just so they can get all those movies made without having to wait.
10: Wouldn't that be something? Well, yeah. There are two or three Nick Cages.
20: Nick frickin' Cage. This is Nick Cage. This is Nick frickin' Cage.
10: Yeah.
20: But all you have to do is make the checkout to Nick Coppola, whatever he goes by.
10: Is that what he goes by?
20: Yeah, well, that's his...
3: Well, he's legally changed his name.
20: Oh, has he legally changed his name? Yeah. It's weird, because he didn't want the stigma of the Coppola.
3: He wanted to make it on his own. He didn't want to feel like he was being nepotistic.
20: And... He went Emilio Estevez.
10: Oh, I see.
20: Yeah, he went Emilio.
3: And it worked. They both are successful actors.
20: Yeah. I mean, no doubt. He did it on his own. And he did it his own way. And he's doing it right... As we speak right now, Nick Cage is filming a movie somewhere.
10: He's filming a movie somewhere, and boys, I'm already watching Spider-Noir again.
20: Yeah, so good.
10: I freaking love that series. And he's hilarious in it.
3: When does he start shooting Long Legs too?
10: Well, I don't know.
20: They've already started shooting that. Yeah. Oh, by the way, the bass player, Nick Cage's new trap. There's a traveling Nick Cage band?
10: You're kidding.
20: Is Nigel Greenwood, the bassist from Radiohead.
10: Awesome.
20: So, man, that is crazy. Look at Nick. Dude. Nick comes to me and says, you want to come play harmonica? You know I do. You don't even have to ask. Why are you asking that? Are we going to shoot a movie while we're doing this? We're shooting a movie.
3: Fantastic. Nina Blackwood was interviewing a band early on MTV. And they, while they were doing the interview, they invited her to come and work on the album because she played harp. And they thought that she meant, you know, harmonica. And she shows up and has a harp that she's pulling out of her car. They're like, what the hell do we do with this?
20: Awesome. That is spectacular. How do you not know that? Oh, man. How messed up are we, man? How's that work? What end are you blowing on? A lot of stuff to get to today. We'll talk about the Iran stuff a little bit later. World Cup. Just watching the fans of the World Cup are just, it's amazing. It's just fun to watch.
10: They're having a blast.
20: And they're seeing America, and they're loving every second of it. And, you know, and Boston's ready for this, the game this weekend. They're, you know, tomorrow they're super excited about it. They've doubled down on everything. They're just having a blast, and they're seeing America. And again, it's zero to do with the politics.
3: Have we had any, teams win and there be a, unexpected amount of violence?
20: No, but we did have the police called yesterday because before the England game, they went to a pub. They drank 5,000 beers in a few hours, the fans, and the cops had to come to make them leave.
3: New Yorkers could actually take a lesson in how to act after you win a game.
20: Yeah, they could. Speaking of that, they got their parade today.
10: Yeah, they've been
20: 3 to 5 million people?
10: Yeah.
20: Whew. Whew.
10: How'd you like to be a New York City cop today?
20: 10,000 cops. Basically, their entire staff, for the most part, is going to be out there in some way, shape, or form.
3: And a lot of them are getting overtime.
20: What's this cost? That doesn't matter. They haven't won in 53 years. They're soaking this up. Yankees ain't winning this year. Mets suck again. Islanders ain't won anything. We're going to take this and go with it. Okay, guys? Coming up, we will talk a little World Cup. We'll talk some Iran as well. And, of course, Bell's doing his sports thing, as he does. Yes, Jeff Enfield. Super Tap. Not an answer.
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10: All right, drivers, we got stuff in the way. Crash 24 eastbound before Maxey Road there in Robertson County. Now in Brentwood, we've got rolling roadblocks blocking the left lane for some road work. 65 northbound past Concord Road. Mississippi, Alabama, Georgia, and Florida could get flooded today. We're not out of the woods here in Tennessee. And then Vice President J.D. Vance talking about fact that Iran might try to charge fees for passing through the Strait of Hormuz after that big deal signing yesterday. And marijuana users can own firearms, according to the U.S. Supreme Court. That's coming up at 12:30 on Super Talk 99.7 WTN.
7: Yeah, we're totally talking about that.
8: You guys want to get high and shoot guns?
10: I just want to start the wood chipper, man.
3: Well, Hunter did it. Except
7: well, yeah.
3: He was smoking crack.
7: And because of this, they don't have to... You know, if that case was still ongoing, they could basically get rid of it. It's the habitual use and stuff, you know, whatever.
8: You want to get high? Oh, boy. I can't believe it. Nah, speaking of high, drinking beer.
7: How about those? So the Brits are showing everybody they know how to drink, right? And it's, yes. I mean, it's a win, right? It is a win.
9: I've been in this business for over 30 years, and I've never seen anything like this. And to have another round of the Tartan Army this weekend, we'll be more prepared for it. And my team, we couldn't have been more excited.
7: Yeah. That guy is Billy Deacon. He owns one of the big bars out there, talking about the fact that, hey, the Tartan Army, that's the nickname of the Scottish fans. They've come, they've drank, and they continue.
9: We're all running out of beer. And the local distributors are just doing what they can to get them in. And I know a lot of them got shipments in. And it seems like the Scottish pride themselves in having places, like just drinking them dry.
10: Man, they're on vacation.
7: They're on vacation. Look, to understand the cost of this, we talk about like going. Think about this. Some of these people, this is it for them. Yeah, first of all, their chances of them making it to the World Cup again may always be, well, now that they've expanded, but they, Scotland's not really a lock to get in there. And secondly, and this is most important, you know, you're in your 50s or 60s. They haven't been there for a while. You're looking around going, all right, you know what? Here's the deal. I'm going to spend, you know, 50 grand and I'm going to go over and watch my team play every game and I'll follow them for as long as I can. And we're just going to deal with the consequences later. I live on a rock in the middle of godforsaken nowhere. We're doing this.
10: Dude, I wonder how Uber drivers are doing.
7: Oh, that's a good question.
10: Rideshare drivers are doing. I bet you they are making bank.
7: Yeah, I bet you are. Because some of the places, well, I mean, remember they were going to charge for just to go out to the, was it the New York, New Jersey stadium, whatever the hell they're calling it, $100 just to get on the train. Wow. And so you got to think Uber drivers are making bank right now. I mean, it's just got to be nuts.
3: Who was charging $100 for the train?
7: New York. Normally, at like a $9 or $12 ticket, they were going to charge $100.
3: That city will screw you any way they can.
7: Mm. Because the way they're looking at it is you're on vacation. So you know what? It's like buying something from the gift shop downstairs. Oh, I need some swim shorts. I forgot my swim shorts. You're on vacation. It's like, well, these are normally $11 at Walmart, but they're $75 here. And you're like, I'll pay it.
3: It's just ridiculous.
10: I bet you the ones down in Dallas-Fort Worth are really making
7: it. Yeah, they showed a ton of them yesterday. Because
3: if you live there, you got to pay taxes to get the infrastructure built. Then you got to pay to use it. Then when something special happens, you get to pay more to use it.
7: Yeah. Yes. When something special happens. But, the ones in Dallas, because Dallas is, you know, like New York is at least centrally located, but still you got to get out of town.
10: Yeah.
7: Where Dallas, you know, Arlington, is the stadium there, it's nowhere near, like, downtown.
10: Like hotels.
3: Yeah,
10: and
3: it's literally in between, it's right in the middle, in between Fort Worth and Dallas.
7: Yeah, and I was thinking about, San Francisco where some of the games are. You'd say San Francisco. It's not. It's Santa Clara. It's 40 miles outside of San Francisco. The San Francisco 49ers do not play anywhere near San Francisco. They play closer to San Jose. So that's got to be a beast of a ride. What do you think they're charging for something like that? Surge pricing, I'm sure.
10: Surge pricing, baby.
7: Yeah.
3: Absolutely. And they're still probably coming in cheaper than local transportation in terms of city infrastructure and stuff.
7: Yeah. So, absolutely. I wonder what kind of battle went on between making sure the Uber drivers couldn't drive in New York, people certain places.
10: Because of the taxis?
7: Yeah, because the unions.
10: Oh, yeah, the union. Oh, that's right, man.
7: They're always fighting those unions. So, we'll see. Guess we're all on vacation every day. Yes, that is correct. That is correct. Speaking of vacation, we'll talk a little bit more about the World Cup, the excitement. Tomorrow, our big game, we play Australia. And we've got a guy here in America who's become Australia's most hated man because of something he said. Former soccer player who does punditry. It's kind of funny. We will talk a little bit about the Iran deal. Obviously, you know, Bell's got his sports locked and loaded. And some weed, right? Because if you want to get high and you want to shoot a gun, I guess you can now.
14: You want to get high?
7: Yes, Tally, and fire guns. The way the Lord meant it to be.
3: At the same time.
7: I want to shoot the weed out the gun.
3: Oh, that'll set it on fire, and then I'll just go pick it up,
7: Go breathe it in. So what you're saying? Breathe
3: get
7: it in.
3: Contact high.
7: So we'll talk about that. Bunch of other good stuff on the way. Happy Thursday or Friday. Chad Benson, Super Talk 99.7.
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10: Ken Weaver with your top stories. Everyone in Middle Tennessee under at least a level 1 out of 5 risk of severe weather today. It's up to a level 2 out of 5 if you're east and northeast of Nashville. Got the full forecast in 5 minutes. Some of our neighbors, Mississippi, Alabama, Georgia, and Florida, they could see some very bad flooding today from remnants of what was Tropical Storm Arthur. At the White House press briefing today, Vice President J.D. Vance spoke about the agreement with Iran amid talk that Iran might try to charge fees for passing through the Strait of Hormuz. Vance saying other Gulf nations will be making sure Iran does not violate the agreement at the Strait.
23: We don't ever want this to happen again. But that's not about tolling. That's about ensuring that the Straits are never used as a choke point for the global economy ever again. It's frankly not what the Iranians want. It's not what the Omanis want. It's not what the GCC wants either. So what we're going to do, of course, working with our allies in the region, is to ensure that that is reflected in the final deal. And if that's not reflected in the final deal, there's not going to be a final deal.
10: Well, the Supreme Court raising the bar for prosecuting marijuana users who own guns. In a unanimous ruling, the justices said marijuana use by itself does not justify taking away gun rights. The case centered on a 1968 law targeting unlawful drug users. The court says future cases will need stronger proof of danger. And Waymo is recalling thousands of its self-driving vehicles because the software may send the cars where they shouldn't be driving, as we hear from ABC's Alex Stone.
14: 4,000 Waymo vehicles running the fifth-generation automated driving system are being recalled because the software might cause the self-driving vehicles to go through closed construction zones. According to a recall report, the vehicle might enter and drive at speed in freeway construction zones because the cars are failing to recognize the construction zones, or the cars are prioritizing avoiding other freeway hazards. Waymo first identified the problem after 6 incidents in Phoenix, and later there were 7 more in San Francisco. Waymo is currently working on a remedy and has restricted its vehicles from freeway driving. Alex Stone, ABC News.
10: That's the latest news. Weather's next. I'm Ken Weaver, WTN News.
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24: I'm WSMV4 First Alert Meteorologist Melanie Layden. Showers and thunderstorms continue through this evening. Some storms today could be on the strong to even severe side, with gusty damaging winds and heavy downpours. Rain will clear out tonight. We are looking at a slightly cooler day tomorrow. Temperatures still in the mid-80s, but with lower humidity. Be sure to catch a weather update on the free First Alert Weather.
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20: I think that's, are we going to get anything more from SCOTUS today? Probably not. They've only, by the end of the month, they've got to have everything out.
3: Yeah. And you know what it feels like? It's almost like they know they've got the world's attention, so they're going to give you the one you're most interested in last.
20: Yes. Just trying to plan my life around it. So when I have to go back and redo my entire show and they decide birthright citizenship is a yay or a nay.
3: Totally forgot you'd have to do that. Maybe they'll release it on a late Friday.
20: Still won't matter. They'll be like, you need to get in there right now. I'm like, no.
10: Let's just pretend it didn't happen.
20: So the weed? So we're good with weed now?
10: Yeah.
20: I was looking at the ruling.
3: Always been good with it.
20: If you're not a habitual loser,

0: school still matters. 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
1: Get anything from that says here's where they can take it.
2: Well, yeah, I haven't seen that. All I have seen is it does not do away. It does not mean there cannot be federal restrictions.
3: Okay.
2: So maybe this guy got, you know, caught smoking pot and he had a gun and they said, not only are we going to prosecute for the pot, but you're never going to own a gun ever again.
3: Yeah. So could you imagine if they came out and said, hey, if you've drank before or if you've had a DUI or anything like that, you can't own a gun.
1: Or you can't have a car anymore.
3: Yeah. I mean, it's ridiculous. And now, like you said, there should be consequences if you've done other things that violent felonies and stuff like that. We're not talking about that. It's just this whole thought process. And they put stuff on there to make you lie on forms that are completely unnecessary. Whether or not you smoke pot. They don't ask you they don't do that when you're going out there looking for wood chippers.
2: Right.
3: Do you smoke pot? Because if you do, you're prohibited from using the wood chipper.
2: Yeah, I mean, it says, you know, kind of a bottom line here. It says the Supreme Court did not legalize marijuana or fully invalidate the gun law, but it ruled that the government can't treat all marijuana users as automatically too dangerous to have guns.
3: Good. Good. It's just I know common sense is crazy.
2: People who are addicted, actively intoxicated, or shown to be dangerous could still be restricted from owning firearms, according to the Associated Press.
3: Look, if you go to get your gun and fill out your paperwork, you're like, hey, what's going on, man? You should probably, you got some problems.
1: Yeah, your little pipe falls out of your pocket and breaks on the floor of the gun shop.
2: And then there's this, you know, what if an attorney comes back and says, yeah, well, what about Joe Blow over there who downs a bottle of Black Label every week?
1: Hmm? That's okay, man. That's legal.
2: That's alcohol.
1: That's legal.
3: Their lobby's better. You got to get a better lobby. That's it. The minute you get a better lobby, this will all change. This will all change. So well, we'll see. You know, that's good. But I think now tomorrow, because even though it's our Friday, could they release them? Man, could you see the birthright citizenship tomorrow on Juneteenth?
2: I would see that being done today around a 5 o'clock hour time.
3: Yeah.
1: Do you have to do a national show tomorrow?
3: No.
1: You don't? Okay.
3: No, but that's a massive story.
2: So is this the end of their session?
3: Yeah, their session's over. These are just releasing they have to have everything out, I think, by July 1st.
2: Okay. All right.
3: So they slow walk it.
2: So they could wait to next week.
1: We know how many rulings they have left to release?
3: That's a good question. Let's look it up.
2: Let me look that
3: up. Yeah, look it
2: boys.
3: Up. I still think they have a trans... is that a trans sports thing? There's a few of them, you know, culture worry. And then they've got obviously the birthright citizenship. It's kind of like the beast that's sitting there.
1: There was a release the other day, and I can't remember what the hell it was, but it was a 9-0.
3: Yeah. If it's not culture war, people don't pay attention to it.
1: And it just, I think most people would be surprised how many of their rulings are 9-1 or 8-2.
3: Yeah, so they're so lopsided in many cases. It is just the ones that, you know, it's conservative versus liberal, and that's the one that, as far as the...
2: When it starts getting into narratives.
3: To narratives, and it starts getting into the culture war stuff. That's the thing that everybody goes, ah! But for most of the time, it's like you said, it's 8-1. Right, 8-0, because somebody already, you know, adjudicated it at a lower court, and, you know, one of them. And so these things, more often than not, are way more lopsided than people realize.
2: ChatGPT is...
1: Here, it was the Police Accountability and Excessive Force, Barnes versus Felix. The court delivered a unanimous ruling fundamentally reshaping the Fourth Amendment by rejecting the controversial moment of threat doctrine, limiting legal protections for reckless government action.
3: Okay. Okay.
1: And that was 9-0.
3: 9-0. Wow. Think about it. 9-0. 20 cases still left, give or take?
2: Yeah, I'm seeing that.
3: Trump versus Casa. Limit.

0: the availability of so-called universal or nationwide injunctions. So I don't know how that, so that's when Trump does something, there's executive or whatever there is, and a judge puts an injunction on it, you know, because they all judge shop, right, where they're going to get it, and they put an injunction on it in Louisiana or wherever, and that's a nationwide thing, so they want to limit that. Muhammad versus Taylor challenged a group in Maryland parents to their inability to opt out of the use of LGBTQ exclusive storybooks in school. Okay. United States versus Scrimeti. You know, these are some of the,
1: that's Tennessee.
0: Yeah. So these are the ones they've adjudicated. This is what's left is these 20 cases. So the big one though is everybody's waiting on is birthright. Birthright's the biggest. Wouldn't you guys say it is?
2: Oh, yeah, without a doubt. Because that actually directly impacts, the ruling will directly impact the Constitution itself.
0: Yeah, yeah. I would say that is absolutely the biggest that's still left. There's some others out there for some. I still think, I mean, based on the way that they ask the questions, and that's how you can tell which way these things are going to go. When you listen in, you know, okay, they're skeptical.
1: Kind of gives you an idea.
0: And the conservatives, yeah. Kavanaugh's and a few of the other, they were pretty skeptical of the argument of that. So
2: they also ruled 9-0 that the justices curtail government overreach by limiting where prosecutors can charge individuals with crime, confirming defendants must be tried in the location where the crime was actually committed.
0: Oh,
2: but that's another one. 9-0.
0: Yeah.
2: Completely agree on this. But it doesn't get any press because it's not controversial.
0: Because that's the thing that sells, right?
1: Right.
0: The biggest thing that sells. So you've got the Federal Trade Commission, Republican Committee effort to get campaign finance law. You got a few of the other ones that are out there, but everybody's all saying, look, birthright case is it. That's the one that everybody's looking at the most. And
2: well, that one's got so much drama built into it. It's like the press is going to just absolutely run with that no matter what happens.
0: Yeah, that's because if there's something that a challenge is coming for some other thing that may be very important, like, you know, gambling is blah, blah, blah, what, you're not paying attention to that because that's the one that matters. So birthright citizen, Homeland Security Secretary Kristi Noem's effort to end temporary protection status for Haitians and Syrians, challenge to the states that allow ballots mailed by election day to be counted. That'll be a big one. But the birthright is such a big deal because it's a constitutional thing.
2: Yeah, if you went around and asked people just in an informal poll, how split is the United States Supreme Court, I think most of them would think it's much more split than it actually is because you get these, you know, 9-0, 8-2 rulings constantly.
0: Yeah.
2: And then when one comes down that's 5-4, then that's when the press runs with it.
0: Yeah.
2: Once again, they've shown their hate for each other.
0: Yeah. And it's not. I mean, you know, you'd be surprised at how friendly they probably all are with each other for the most part. And you go back to,
1: Ruth Bader Ginsburg and Scalia, man, they were close friends.
0: They were like super great friends and like vacation together family friends. And because they saw the beauty of our country and the differences and the beauty and the differences, but they also, it was, for the most part, they believed in a lot of the same ideas. And that's why I love watching all the fans here. You know, they've come here. I was watching this French guy. He's like, I just want to say America is great. I found this out yesterday because you have air conditioning. This is a foreign concept to me, and I will never want to leave it.
2: And I like that statue we gave you in New York Harbor.
0: Air conditioning is wonderful. Have you seen the Japanese people go to Whataburger and to like barbecue places?
2: Fast food is huge in Japan.
0: Yeah. Oh, it is. It is. I mean, well, Kentucky Fried Chicken is on Christmas. It is the most important meal is Kentucky Fried Chicken.
2: Well, that's, you know, right. Thanksgiving, a lot of people intentionally plan to eat out.
0: Yeah.
2: But it's odd that there's no, there's usually no place that is considered the place to go. And most people go to places where they can get nice meals.
0: Yes.
2: It's not like the Japanese will go, you know, like you said, for Christmas, it's KFC all the way. I got extra nuggets.
0: Yeah. Well, they sold the deal, right? And you have, by the way, it is so popular over there, like your Christmas, you have to get your stuff in weeks in advance because it sells out. And they sold it a long time ago and they brought KFC over. It's just basically everything America does is they have KFC on Christmas. And it was this big thing and everybody got excited. So they do it. And they love it. And now it's just something that it's just one of those things.
2: Become like, ingrained in the culture.
0: Yeah. You go to Australia, guess what? At Christmas time, Santa Claus shows up. And what's he doing? He's got his big red outfit on. He's in his sled. It's cold outside. You go to Australia and he's not on a surfboard, you're in the wrong place. They'll tell you that. Australia, Christmas Day, it's down at the beach. That was, but now the sharks are eating everybody. So maybe you're wrong. I want to do that. I heard
2: but
0: a guy
2: I think
0: the other
2: people forget that the hemisphere wise, the seasons are flipped.
0: I heard a guy yesterday because I was there talking about all these shark attacks, and he's like, "I've been here my entire life." He goes, "I won't go in the water anymore." And he goes, "I used to take a dip every single day here." He goes, "I don't feel comfortable anymore going to the water because there are so many sharks."
1: Well, now with drone technology too, man. Oof. I mean, we're seeing them.
0: When I used to go out as a kid, we'd be floating on our boards, you know, and I would look at my buddy and I'd go, dude, I bet if we knew how many sharks are really out here, we'd probably never come out here. And now with the drone technology, they're everywhere.
1: Yeah.
0: And they're protected. You know, they're protected in Australia. Well, everywhere, the Great White's protected. But now they're trying to think, do we have to start culling them again? Because, you know, what happened was is they didn't protect them for a while. And then all the giant seal populations continued to grow. Then they protected them. And now they're like, okay, they're everywhere. So what do we do? Well, I mean,
2: it was like that in South America, too, where orcas came in and scared off all the great whites on the Cape. And then suddenly the seal populations exploded.
0: Yeah. So there's two of them. What is it called? North and South? Is that what they're called? They're two orcas.
2: Yeah.
0: And they hunt great whites, and all they want is their liver. I think they get high.
2: Well, they are very successful hunters.
0: They are.
2: They must
0: but now,
2: stay
0: they're
2: high
0: now, now they have nothing to hunt because the great whites are going, we're leaving.
2: If they want a gun, there's no, they're not going to get it taken away from them now.
0: Definitely not that. Speaking of fun, sports. Bell does sports. You guys know that better than anybody. He's going to do our sports straight ahead. Chad Bench does Super Talk 997.
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8: Drivers in Robertson County, we've got a crash. It is on the right shoulder, 24 eastbound before Maxey Road. U.S. Supreme Court this morning weighing in on whether smoking or consuming marijuana means you shouldn't be allowed to own a gun. 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
9: Now it's time for Sports with Bell. When you need to know sports information, you turn to the guy who calls basketball shooty hoops. Let's talk some sports with Bell.
0: Yeah. All right, Bell.
2: So, Kiki Ball Man didn't earn his salary.
0: Who?
2: Ronaldo.
0: No, he did not.
1: Oh.
0: Yeah, yesterday.
2: I thought he was supposed to be big shot.
0: Here's the problem with Portugal. He is not what he once was, but his legend is still as big as ever. He's still a great player, but, you know, he's a top 50 player, maybe a top 100 player, but the legend is still big. And they made too much of the game about trying to get him a goal rather than trying to win the game.
1: Ah.
0: So that wasn't good.
2: Does he have to give his salary back for the game?
0: He does not. He does not. Early. By the way, it's early days.
2: But he should probably give his money back.
0: I don't think he cares. By the way, most of the time, these in the World Cups and stuff like this, and when you're playing for your national team, especially these big guys, they donate their stuff to charity anyways. So,
2: do we know that he did that?
0: Well, the team hasn't gotten anything yet.
2: No, I mean his salary for the day, for the playing the game.
0: No, I don't think so.
2: He should probably give it back.
0: I don't think so. I don't even know if he probably has a bunch of checks sitting around that he doesn't even know about.
2: That's $50,000. I don't deal in chicken feed.
0: He's like Chevy Chase in Caddyshack. Hey, here's a check for $50,000. Oh, you can have it if you want.
1: Yeah.
0: I mean, that's the kind of thing right there. By the way, guys, just to let you know, the most common outcome in the Supreme Court, 9-0. Over 50%, 9-0. Yep. Second, 8-1 or 7-2. The partisan split, either 5-4 or 6-3 now, is the least common, well under 20%.
2: But the media would have you believe it's pretty much
0: it's the only thing that matters. That's the media. The media would have you believe the only case they've ever heard is abortion.
1: That's why you got to start stacking the court, man.
0: That's right. Well, I'm telling you, if they were to expand the court, it would be, by the time everything's said and done, when somebody goes, oh, we can't have 444 of these people. It's impossible.
2: We only need 31 more.
0: Yeah, so it's just, it's going to be just like Wheel of Fortune or one of those things. What's their number? Let's Make a Deal. When it was the thing where you bid a dollar more? Price is Right. What do they have? They have 27? We want 28. That's what it's going to be like. So we don't want that. Chad Benshaw, Super Talk 99.7.
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8: 1 o'clock on the dot. I'm Ken Weaver with your top stories. Everyone in Middle Tennessee under a level 1 out of 5 risk for severe weather. That goes up to a level 2 risk east and northeast of Nashville. Got the full forecast in 5 minutes. I can tell you what remains of Tropical Storm Arthur is centered on the northeast Texas coast, but its flooding extends all the way to Mississippi and beyond.
11: It just went from nothing to, like, we're going to lose everything.
8: That's Christina Mallett there in Mississippi. And in Alabama, Georgia, and Florida, they could see significant flooding today. Vice President Vance appearing in the White House press briefing room to take reporters' questions about the U.S. agreement with Iran, which Vance says is now in effect. ABC News national correspondent Stephen Portnoy has more from the White House.
12: Pushing back against critics of the deal, whom he cast as wanting the war to continue, the vice president said he didn't know if Iran can be trusted to change its behavior.
13: But isn't it worth trying?
12: The memorandum of understanding has the U.S. waiving sanctions and dropping its blockade to allow Iran to immediately sell its oil. Still, J.D. Vance insists the U.S. has Iran in an economic chokehold. While Iran's broader malign activities are not specifically mentioned in the MOU, Vance indicated the U.S. might strike Iran again if it begins funding terrorism. Stephen Portnoy, ABC News, The White House.
8: U.S. Supreme Court this morning weighing in on whether smoking or consuming marijuana means you should not be allowed to own a firearm. ABC's Devin Dwyer covers the U.S. Supreme Court.
14: The Supreme Court's decision was unanimous, ruling that a long-standing federal ban on guns for unlawful users of any controlled substance is unconstitutional, especially as applied to a Texas man who simply consumed marijuana several times a week and was prosecuted.
8: Justice Neil Gorsuch, who wrote the opinion, said it is a narrow one and says it limits but does not end the government's power to take guns away from drug users. First-time claims for unemployment slipped last week in line with economists' expectations. 225,000 out-of-work Americans filed their initial applications for state jobless benefits in the week ended June 13th, a decrease of 4,000. The previous week's reading, 229,000 initial filings, was the highest since February. Still, economists describe the labor market as stable and in a condition of low hiring and low firing. And the English men's national soccer team opened its 2026 World Cup play with a 4-2 victory over Croatia at Dallas Stadium. ABC's Jim Ryan says it's what happened before the match that's got the attention of the police.
15: The Londoner pub in Dallas has become the favorite gathering spot for English fans to watch the matches played in nearby Arlington. Before the Three Lions played Croatia, Dallas police were called when the Brits got too rowdy. The England fans reportedly drank 5,000 beers at the Londoner, draining the taps, tipping over tables, but spending more than $40,000 before they were kicked out. Jim Ryan, ABC News in Dallas-Fort Worth.
8: That's the latest news. Weather's next. I'm Ken Weaver, WTN News.
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16: I'm WSMB4 First Alert Meteorologist Melanie Layden. Showers and thunderstorms continue through this evening. Some storms today could be on the strong to even severe side, with gusty damaging winds and heavy downpours. Rain will clear out tonight. We are looking at a slightly cooler day tomorrow. Temperatures still in the mid-80s, but with lower humidity. Be sure to catch a weather update on the free First Alert weather app.
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0: They drank a lot of beer.
1: $40,000 worth.
0: They drank them dry. 95.93 said $40,000 bar tab, 5,000 beers, $8 a beer. They deserve to have them tables tipped. I'm with the Brits on this one. I mean, that is, they came to party. They did.
2: That's obviously excessive in terms of what most people would spend when they're out playing tourist. But you got to wonder how much their total expenditures are going to impact the tourist numbers in Dallas. There's a lot of extra money being spent.
0: There is so much money. I was talking to my buddy Eric, who is a reporter out at KRLD, and he was saying, you know, over the last week, you know, everybody's like, well, nobody's going to show up. Nobody's going to do this. And everybody's worried about tickets. The other night, Tuesday night, San Francisco. People are going, okay, they're 300 short of a sellout on a Tuesday night for two teams who most people couldn't even find on a map. The traffic is crazy. People are spending money, and Dallas is just, he said, it's crazy. It's just, they got firsthand with the Dutch game the other day and yesterday with England. He said, it is just, it's crazy.
2: So are these lower tier teams, does that make it easier for the non-rich to be able to get in and see a game?
0: Yeah, some of them. Like, we're going to go see, you know, the Democratic Republic of the Congo and Uzbekistan. I mean, but, you know, that's going to be fun. But, you know, if it was an England game, because we were looking to see how much the tickets are for the USA game tomorrow. Cheapest tickets we could find, Jack and I, in Seattle were $2,600, and you're outside the stadium, essentially.
2: You're in that top row.
0: Facing the other direction. Somebody whispers in your ear when something happens. That's, you know.
2: They let you stand in the parking lot.
0: Yeah. That's, I mean, so it is. It's going to be, and as it goes too, and this is what we were talking about, as this goes, as the World Cup grows. So once this first round, because today's the, last night was the, yesterday was the final day where the teams that haven't played played. So now everybody's played, and now we're on to the second round of games, essentially. So
2: Is there a leader point-wise, or is it still
0: there's four teams in each group, so, you know, so whoever the leaders are, like the U.S. leads group, our group, you know, England leads their group. So, but now it gets serious, because now you're going to find out if you qualify or not. The first game, you get a little nervy, but once you get through this, and all of a sudden you've got a knockout round where it's a one and done, and it's England versus, you know, the Netherlands, those tickets will probably go for... Because you don't know where your team's going to be. That's the other thing. It depends where you come in. You're going to have to fly all over the country. That's why you don't know where you're, like, Qatar, where they held it. You could have seen two games in one day. You could walk across the street. That's how close everything was.
2: So do a lot of people wait till the last minute to buy tickets based on whether or not their team gets into, say, the quarterfinals?
0: Yeah, yeah. So especially teams that are like the Scots, right? So the Scots, they play tomorrow night against Morocco in Boston. That's why they're all excited, because they got one more night. But then they're heading, most of those people are probably heading down to Miami, where their last game of the group will be. So Miami, get ready. Cuba, get your Cuban sandwiches ready, because they're coming. Put on some extra stuff, guys. They're coming. So you don't know where your team's going to be. So, you know, you could be thinking, okay, we have a chance of playing here, or we could be here. So then you got to go buy your tickets. And once you get to that knockout round and the big, you know, Godzilla and King Kong play each other, that's when those tickets will go from 1,000 to 10,000, 20,000. And if England is in the final against, like, France, there will be tickets that sell for $250,000 to $500,000. Because England talks a great game.
2: That's right behind where the teams are sitting.
0: Yeah, I mean, yeah.
2: I mean, you're like hearing them argue and yell at each other and stuff.
0: Yeah, because 1966 is when England won the World Cup, and they haven't stopped talking about it since. Keep thinking it's going to happen.
2: Have they won? They haven't won since
0: then? They've won anything since.
2: Wow.
0: Yeah. It's hard to win.
2: That's crazy, because you hear so much about not only how popular it is, but how successful a lot of their teams are financially.
0: Yeah. But that's the Pro League, right? That Pro League is, and those teams, you know.
2: But like, if you're like me and you don't really know a lot about it, if you, like, when I hear about Ryan Reynolds' team, I take what I understand about that and I tend to transfer it to other places where it doesn't fit.
0: Yes. Yeah. It's because it's a weird thing. It's like the Olympics. You got to think, and that's the other thing. There's only one winner in this, right? So it's every 4 years. One winner every 4 years. So it is hard to win, you know, like, is France going to win their, you know, another one? It's possible, yeah, based on what I've seen. There's no doubt they're amazing. But you only get one of these. You go to the Olympics every 4 years. It might be your division, but there's hundreds of gold medals, certain silver medals and bronzes that are given out across everything. And yes, I did see that. There is a chance, people are excited about this, that we could meet England in the next round on July 4th.
1: That would be something.
2: That would be,
0: yeah.
2: I don't think that the London or the English team would be looking at it with the same gusto that we would.
0: No, I do not. I do not think that. But could you imagine what those tickets would go for? Trump would be like, "We need to build a stadium on the lawn." Okay, we're gonna go. I know we just painted. I know we just fixed the pool and made it green. The reflecting pool is supposed to be blue. We got to fix that. Let's just make it grass and we'll make him play there. You know, he would love that.
2: They think somebody poured hydrogen peroxide into the pool.
0: It's algae. It's called nature. And sometimes, as we know, nature will not only mess you up, nature will mess up your plans.
2: Mess up your plans, yeah.
1: It'll do that for sure.
0: Yeah. So, hey, you guys want to hear something horrific? What's the worst food in the world for me? What do I think is the worst food?
1: Kale.
0: Besides kale.
2: Raisins?
0: Raisins. Are you guys ready for this horrible story?
17: Bruce Lyon is a 64-year-old heir to Lyon Raisins, one of the world's largest raisin companies. He's now charged by LA County's district attorney with a felony hate crime count for allegedly threatening to kill a rabbi neighbor at his home in Pacific Palisades. He was arrested after allegedly making repeated anti-Semitic and racist remarks toward the rabbi. In a statement, Lyon Raisins, based in Fresno, says the alleged conduct does not reflect the values of Lyon Raisins.
0: But that's how raisins feel about people. They're very anti-Semitic. I knew that for a long time.
1: Wow.
0: That's one of the reasons I don't eat raisins.
1: Good grief.
2: I think you're turning a story into an excuse.
0: No, I'm sorry. Now that I know this, I can't. I always knew they were very anti-Semitic. I've known that for a long time. Just like kale. Kale is very nationalistic and racist. That's why it starts with a K. So he attacked his neighbor. Wow. And I like how, why does every company have to come out and go, you know, we're not anti-Semitic. Whatever he said, that's not the value of the raisin people. Or is it?
2: Just oatmeal raisin cookies are the best.
0: What?
2: Oatmeal raisin cookies are the best.
0: Oh, you're so funny. I like how you're being funny with me right now.
2: No, I'm not. I'm letting you know you're wrong about raisins.
0: Mm. You heard what he said.
2: You know what?
0: Anti-Semitic. He's being charged with a hate. Raisins should be charged with a hate crime. That would be hilarious. Raisins are charged with, yes, they should be charged with a hate crime.
2: Put them up on the stand and put the lights on them and
0: do you remember
2: make them testify.
0: Was it the 80s and early 90s? What were those, the California raisins?
1: Yeah,
2: the claymation.
1: Early 90s.
0: Yeah, they had the hit. They had a hit.
2: They were just reusing Heard It Through the Grapevine.
0: Yeah, but they had other people. I mean, it's not like they're real.
2: You know, they wanted. They wanted John Mellencamp to do the theme for that, and he refused because it was a commercial. So they just went and did it through an ad agency.
0: And how'd that work out for them?
2: Pretty good.
0: Yeah. They were huge for a while. This is funny how commercials, that can happen, right? Do you remember the caveman? They even had a series.
2: Yeah.
0: The
2: didn't
0: Geico
2: last
0: caveman.
2: Long, but at least they got there.
0: Yeah. You know what? My favorite commercials right now, the ones I like to watch, is this is what happens like when you buy insurance and you become your parents.
1: Absolutely.
0: Yeah, those are incredible.
2: The old man who's trying to teach people to not be weird.
1: That and Doug and Limu.
0: Limu, Emu, and Doug.
1: I freaking love those commercials.
2: That one, I like them. I find them funny, but I also find them extremely irritating. Yeah. The one where the guy's trying to talk to the golfer while he's trying to line up his putt.
0: And he's up there.
2: I just want the golfer to take that club and smack the guy in the head with it and go, I'm trying to play here.
0: Yeah. God, well,
1: we could save you a lot of money on both home and boat insurance.
0: Oh, but the whole thing with the guy that's trying to tell everybody not to be their parents.
1: Yes.
0: And they just ask the most ridiculous questions.
1: Oh, man.
0: Oh, it is so, you know what? It's funny because when they snap a picture and the guy's got like jorts on and his shirt's tucked in with his belt and he's got a big thing and he's asking people about how to do brisket and telling them what. It is spectacular.
1: I like the guy he's at the gas station and somebody pulls up with some four-wheelers and he says, Oklahoma, huh? Because the tag says Oklahoma. Got to do a little rough road.
2: And the guy that plays the teacher, he hears their comments and the look on his face is like, why am I doing this?
0: Yeah, just because they're just so ridiculous. And they leave the phone messages. I love that. The raisins were that big. So was Spuds McKenzie.
1: Spuds McKenzie. Yes, sir.
0: Huge. My kids are fascinated with, should I tell the stories? I got to tell the stories. You guys ready for this?
1: Yeah.
0: Charlie. My little, she's so quick.
1: Little Charlie.
0: My wife goes,
2: is this the story you told me earlier? Oh, my God.
0: There's a thing called Zesty Paws, which is like for dogs. Some sort of, on a nutritional thing. It was on TV. And Charlie goes, hey, Mom, if Bowie eats that, is he going to become gay? Because Zesty is what the young kids use for gay.
1: Oh, my
2: God. And that's a legit question on her part.
0: She goes, he's not going to be gay, is he? But last night, I'm talking. Jack, you guys know, one of the hills I'll die on is Helen Keller. That's folklore. Right? Ann Sullivan and other people built around her this folklore. She didn't do, I just don't buy it. I'm sorry. That's one of my conspiracy here, you know, things. I'm dying on that hill. And I was listening to something. It was halftime and my buddy sent me that because he always thinks it's funny that that's the hill I'll die on. And the guy mentions, you know, Anne. And Jack hears it. He goes, oh, the Helen Keller. He goes, so was that Anne Frank that helped her? And I looked at him.
2: She taught her Braille.
0: I said, what? He goes, Anne Frank? And I go, no, it's Anne Sullivan. And he goes, they got to teach us better in school.
2: Well, it is California where he's getting educated.
0: I go, yeah, Jack. In between hiding from the Nazis, she popped on over to teach somebody how to do sign language and Braille. Kids. Oh, God. Is that Anne Frank? I'm like, I don't know you. I don't know you at all. And no, coconut is my second worst favorite food.
1: Yeah, that does not need to be anywhere near chocolate.
0: Or anywhere near anything. Right?
2: It needs to stay on that island out in the middle of the ocean. And when it falls off the tree, it just needs to go into the ocean and rot.
1: It needs to be a staple on Naked and Afraid, and that's it.
0: Plus, it kills people. How many people die? You hear it all the time. More people die every year from a coconut falling on their head than, you know, than a shark attack. Well, that was, it's changing now, but before it was like that.
2: Still, the coconut still leads.
0: Oh, my Lord. Mayonnaise? Are you guys talking about? Oh, here
1: mayonnaise,
0: we go.
1: Mayonnaise. Yeah, baby.
0: Raisins on cookies are why I have trust issues. Phenomenal.
1: Yeah.
0: Ooh, the Haribo gummy bears. They're pretty popular amongst the youth of America. So the Mayhem guy is funny, too. The Mayhem commercial guy?
1: Absolutely.
0: I like that guy.
2: He was he's making a lot of money off the those commercials. I think I saw an interview with him where he said he was pulling down like $300,000 a year.
0: Oh, probably more than that.
2: And then on top of that, he's getting he was in John Wick.
0: Yeah. Well, hey. What's her name? Flo.
1: Yeah, Flo. Yes,
0: Flo is making.
1: They're great.
0: Several million dollars a year.
2: Her base salary is 1.8, and I think she also gets...
0: Well, she gets residuals for days.
2: Well, but she also get... One of the things that made William Shatner as rich as he is was when he did those Priceline commercials.
1: Yeah.
2: He took stock instead of money.
0: He was smart.
2: And that became sort of a way to negotiate for your client if they were getting big commercials.
0: Yeah, that's smart. Smart. Smart.
1: Way to go, Captain Kirk.
0: Yeah. The Tidy Bowl Man, I remember that. The Budweiser frogs were big. There's no doubt about that. Budweiser.
1: Dude, the late 70s light beer commercials were great with Dick Butkus and Bubba Smith.
0: Bubba Smith, that's right.
1: Oh, those were great.
0: Great. That's great. And that's when you used to have, they used to sell stuff based on the entertainment value of things as well. Because I remember Joey Zuzu. You remember him? He would just lie.
1: Yes.
2: Yeah.
0: Yeah. That guy was great. He would just tell the biggest lies in the world. And they were, and it was fantastic.
2: Was he the fast talker?
0: No. Fast talker guy was pretty cool, too. I remember him.
2: I remember his name.
0: So be careful of those gummy bears. You're going to get severe diarrhea. Well, thank you for, they don't put that in the commercial.
2: No, they don't.
0: Hey, you want to crap gummy bears? Try Haribo. I don't think that's true. Oh, lordy, lordy. Coming up, we'll still get to some Iran stuff in a little bit. Got some other stuff to get to. Reach out to us across all our social media. Like, subscribe, do all of the things. Appreciate you when you do that. It is our Friday because we are off tomorrow, just so that you guys know that. Thank you for paying attention. But just want to let you know it's best ofs tomorrow, but we'll still be funny in the best ofs. 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
1: U.S. Supreme Court siding with a marijuana user in a unanimous decision. 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
0: Oh, man. Oh, man. I go shoot guns now, man. Oh. How would you even know somebody's a habitual user? We can force them to take a drug test there?
1: Got me.
0: Right? I mean, you go, it's like, hey, do you use weed?
2: Hey, the government is just trying to protect you from yourself.
0: You know, I wish they'd stop that. Do other things. Or no things.
2: Then no things would be good, because you're not really good at the stuff you do.
0: No, you're not. You do tend to make a bigger mess than normal. So that's pretty awesome. So just, there you go. Just do less, as the kids would say. Do less. Lonnie chiming in about your favorite characters, Mr. Whipple. Remember Mr. Whipple?
2: Oh, yeah.
1: That was... Yeah, I had a little mustache.
0: Yeah, Mr. Whipple.
2: He looked like Mr. Hooper from Sesame Street.
0: Yes. Terry Tate, office linebacker. That guy was funny. The Noid. I've got a Noid at home. Remember the Noid?
2: Mm-mm. Yep.
0: Yeah.
2: They did plushies.
0: So... Yeah, they did. The Noid was, you don't remember the Noid? That was the thing that used to attack the Domino's guy, right?
2: Yeah, it made the pizza bad before it got there.
0: Yeah, you don't want that to happen. You don't want the pizza to be bad.
2: That's why you avoid the Noid.
0: That's why you avoid the Noid.
1: I do not remember that.
0: Oh, yeah.
1: So, is that the 80s?
0: No, it was 90s, 2000, early 2000, avoid the Noid. Huh. So that was a big thing for I just remember they made him like a staple of their thing for a while.
2: Yeah, that commercial had, or that character point had an extended run in their commercials.
0: Yeah, it did. My favorite commercial of all times have always been Real Men of Genius. Real Men of Genius. We salute you, Mr. Taco Salad Maker.
1: One of my favorite commercials was when the Burger King stepped onto the football field and intercepted the ball and was running down the field, scoring a touchdown.
0: Is the Burger King not the creepiest thing in the world?
2: The Real American Hero ones, though, those sound like the PSAs that we run on the overnight.
0: Yeah.
1: Oh, yeah.
2: It was literally like they were trying to make it sound like a PSA.
0: They came to, when I was in Sacramento, they came. It was Pete, I think his name is Pete. Peter Best, Pete Best is his name. He's the guy who's the voice guy. And the other guy is the lead singer of Toto.
2: Oh, okay.
0: So
2: I did not know that.
0: Yeah, so they were going around to all the NBA teams, and they were doing a halftime show where they would write stuff about your city and make fun of it. They were so funny, though. We salute you, Mr., you know. But originally, it was Real American Heroes. But it came out 6 months before 9/11, and they changed it after 9/11. But it was so funny. They were great. So they were touring on that. It was just Real Man of Genius. We salute you, Mr. Just, you know, just the best of the goofiest things in the world you could think of. I love that.
2: We
0: love
2: salute you, Mr. Weekend Absentee Father.
0: Yeah. just so. What was the Mr. Horse Carriage Driver in New York City? Because you braved the subway dressing like an 1880s British dandy fop. Oh. Did you see that carriage get loose in New York?
2: A horse carriage?
0: Yeah.
2: No.
0: What happened? They're trying. They're trying to. One of the. I guess the horse got loose. There was a bit of an accident, but they're trying to. They want to get rid of the horse-drawn carriage. And I'm like, I don't know if that's going to happen. It's too big. It's part of the fun, right?
2: Now, people don't continue to open those businesses because they don't make money.
0: Yeah, yeah, and it's also part of the draw, right? I mean, that's part of the draw.
2: Ever since it was on Seinfeld, it was like that's just glued into the fabric of the city.
0: Absolutely. Absolutely. Speaking of the fabric of the city, we're going to talk a little bit about Iran getting some money. I bet you can get their potholes fixed.
2: And right now they have a lot of really big potholes.
0: There's some big potholes over there. We've created some of those. We'll talk a bit about that as the battle goes on. Watching the MAGA people who are the hardcore Zionists, Mark Levin and Shapiro and all, they've lost their mind. And quite frankly, it is hilarious. It makes me smile a little bit. Chad Benson, Super Talk 99.7.
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8: WTN. 1:30 on the dot. I'm Ken Weaver with your top stories. Everyone in Middle Tennessee under at least a level 1 out of 5 risk of severe weather. It is higher east and northeast of Nashville at a level 2. That runs until about 9 o'clock tonight. And we've got the full forecast in 5 minutes. Meanwhile, remnants of what was Tropical Storm Arthur dumping a lot of rain on some of our neighbors here in the south. Here's Ginger Z.
18: It has been a wreck in New Orleans overnight. So much lightning and tornado warnings. Also, rainfall rates more than a half foot per hour. That is so hard to do. The atmosphere is just pouring. And that's why we see a rare high risk level 4 out of 4 in parts of Mississippi, Alabama, Florida Panhandle today. But a significant flood risk that goes all the way up to Atlanta.
8: In our nation's capital, the U.S. Supreme Court has sided with a marijuana user in a unanimous decision. The justices ruled the government cannot automatically ban someone from owning a gun simply for using marijuana. The case involved a Texas man prosecuted under a decades-old federal law. The court says marijuana use alone is not enough to strip away Second Amendment rights, but it does not eliminate federal restriction. Here in Middle Tennessee, a longtime Millersville public official has been arrested on child sex abuse charges. 76-year-old David Gregory is accused of continuous sexual abuse of a child and aggravated battery. He was booked into the Sumner County Jail on a $1.5 million bond. Officials say no one is above the law as investigators continue to look into this case. And the head of Apple warning purchasing their products could soon be taking a bigger bite of your wallet. ABC's Sophie Flay explains.
19: CEO Tim Cook says customers should expect price hikes, telling the Wall Street Journal they're unavoidable. Cook did not say when the increases will take place or on which products they'll affect, but he did tell the Journal the upcoming price hikes are being caused by an ongoing shortage of memory and storage chips.
8: That's the latest news. Weather is next. I'm Ken Weaver, WTN News.
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16: I'm WSMV4 First Alert Meteorologist Melanie Layden. Showers and thunderstorms continue through this evening. Some storms today could be on the strong to even severe side, with gusty damaging winds and heavy downpours. Rain will clear out tonight. We are looking at a slightly cooler day tomorrow. Temperatures still in the mid-80s, but with lower humidity. Be sure to catch a weather update on the free First Alert Weather.
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0: We're out of Iran.
20: Yeah, baby!
0: Now, everybody freaking out on all sides. Here's the reality of it. There was no win here. There wasn't. Trump didn't want to put boots on the ground because he recognized this wasn't going to work. Feels like he was sold a bill of goods, and he wants to get on. He's looking around going, okay, we can't have gas and oil stay up here. We've got to figure something out. And Bibi may not be here. He may get voted out. So what am I doing? What am I doing? And I'm not going to listen to him because I feel like they've lied to me. And so, you know, but now he's got to spin it. And, you know, we didn't lose a war. We lost the politics. That's the reality. Because we weren't, because what did we call it, Bill? Is it a kerfuffle? Is that what it was?
2: Kerfuffle.
0: Yeah. Because that's what it was, a kerfuffle. I saw, what's his name out there, Mark Levin, who's just losing his mind.
2: Somebody needs to watch him because he could have an aneurysm.
0: Heart sing, by the way. Just it does. It's like him and Blanchard are like, oh, geez.
2: What are you, a dope?
0: Yeah. What are you, anti-Semitic? I'm like, no, that's a raising guy. That's a totally different guy. The raising guy is totally anti-Semitic. Not me. But there was no reason. At this point in time, there was nothing that was going to happen. There's nothing. And Trump got himself into trouble because Trump talked the game about all the things we're going to do. We're going to destroy him, blah, blah, blah. He made a decision that was a business decision. And the business decision was, this isn't going to work. Right? We're not going to get the things that out of this that a lot of people thought and that I had promised. So let's move on from this. And I'm glad he did. I mean, look, we lost 13 people that we didn't need to lose. 200 plus of our soldiers got injured. It cost us hundreds of billions of dollars when all is said and done, not including the fact that we have spent a vast majority of our munitions, all these things. There wasn't any kind of thing that was going to come out of this where we were going to have an unconditional surrender, because that was one of the big things he wanted. Unconditional surrender. Just wasn't going to happen. All right? So we're out. Great. They got a lot of stuff. Yeah, they did. They got a lot of stuff. Okay, we move on from it. Well, we're going to have to pay for it. Well, we're not paying for it. So

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2: Here's the other thing. We have a situation where you want to oil the sweet spot in the 70-ish range, 65 to like 75. Because what happens is it's enough that we don't freak out about it, get pissed off, and that the world can afford it's not a big deal. When it gets too low, well, then it's not advantageous for our people to produce it as much, and the oil industry takes a hit. If it gets too high, people get angry. So, you know, are we going to have a gluttony of oil? Well, we've got to figure out what it looks like when all is said and done, when they finally open everything up, we get all the mines out there, we find out how much has totally been lost, then we go from there. But, you know, look, it's hard to, like Trump, remember the big thing about ballistic missiles? Remember that? It's ballistic missiles. They can't have ballistic missiles. Trump.
3: We are going to destroy their missiles and raise their missile industry to the ground. It will be totally, again, obliterated.
4: I'm saying that if other countries have them, it's a little bit unfair for them not to have some. A ballistic missile is not the same thing as what we're talking about when we talk nuclear. But if Saudi Arabia and Qatar and they all have some, I would say in relative proportion, I think it's okay.
2: So it went from no ballistic missiles where the other people can't have them. They don't have some. And he said the same thing about the nuclear thing. Well, I mean, you know, that we don't want them to have a bomb, but they should have it for some civilian purposes, right? Medical purposes. There was just no win here. There wasn't. And he tried, he threatened, they didn't bite. This is what it is. Again, the losing the minds of people, case in point.
5: Well, I've said many times, the president deciding to go into Iran and to hit nuclear facilities in Operation Midnight Hammer, and then to go after Iran's ballistic missile facilities, nuclear facilities, Army, Navy, and Air Force in this current operation was the signal act of political bravery, perhaps, of my lifetime. With that said, this MOU appears to be, just from the text, a disaster that does not achieve any of the actual signal goals that were set by the administration at the beginning. There were effectively five goals that were set by the administration at the beginning. One was ending the nuclear program, not just nuclear weapons, no nuclear enrichment, zero enrichment. That is not in the deal. Ballistic missiles ended. That is not in the deal. And the president today suggested that ballistic missiles should actually continue to be held by the Iranians because the Saudis, our allies, also hold ballistic missiles. Then you have the support of terrorism. That is not part of the deal. Anything that looks like an attempt to end terrorism, a permanent opening of the Strait of Hormuz toll free. Not only is that not in the deal appears to have a provision allowing Iran and Oman to attempt to toll the strait after 60 days. And then finally, The idea that Iran would receive some sort of sanctions relief after all of those things happen. We are already seeing from day one relief in their ability to ship oil out of Iran. In my opinion, the vice president of the United States, the chief negotiator on this particular project, has not well served the president.
2: See, that's the other thing. It's JD's fault. That's the new thing. JD's going to take the fall for this one. JD, by the way, hasn't taken the fall for this thing at all. Do you think for a moment that JD was able to circumvent everything around Trump and he was just freely going to sign it? Like, do you think that would happen? No chance. No chance whatsoever. And if I'm correct, I do believe a vast majority of the negotiations that went on originally through all of this had to do with Witkoff and his son-in-law, Jared Kushner. So there's that. But we're out of it. There was no reason, you know, there's nothing else we can do. We've got to get out. And JD came out today again, kind of forcefully, and said, hey, look, you know, warning Israel somewhat. We're not doing this, right? We're not. Because Israel's thinking of every way, shape, or form, how can they continue to do this? What can they continue to do to keep us in the fight that we shouldn't be in?
6: And the difference between the two agreements. So first of all, the two big differences are not even in the substance of the deal itself, but something I said earlier are, number one, the Gulf Coast Coalition loves this deal because they think that it makes Iran weaker. They hated the Obama deal because they thought that it made Iran stronger. They know more about this and they have more to lose than anybody, including the United States of America, so I trust their judgment. The second thing is where the deal came from.

0: You have to remember, in 2015, Iran had built a sophisticated nuclear weapons program with a nuclear weapons stockpile. So the perspective that we came at as the United States was, you already have a really nice nuclear program. We're going to bribe you with American money in order to stop it. Our perspective and where we're coming at it is, we already destroyed your nuclear program. And so if you promise and show verifiable pathways to not rebuild it, then we're willing to give you some sanctions relief and things like that. So it's a fundamentally different perspective. Now, there are all these substantive differences as well. The Obama nuclear deal allowed enrichment. Ours will not. The Obama deal allowed the accumulation of stockpiled weapons-grade material. Ours is actually leading to the destruction of that stockpile of enriched material. So there are many differences. The Obama deal gave them over $1 billion of American money. This deal gives them $0 of American money. So a lot of substantive differences, but I think the most important differences are where we're coming at it from a position of strength and the fact that our Gulf Coast partners love this deal.
1: Yeah, they're not thrilled either, but they had to get out of it. You weren't going to win, and you weren't going to go in. We weren't going to go in. I think Trump he's over this. He got bored with it, too, because they weren't doing what he asked. So militarily, again, can we wipe him off the face of the earth? Yes. Did we eviscerate him when we shot things at him? Absolutely. Did we spend a lot of stuff? Yeah. But, you know, politically, this wasn't a win. Because outside of the hardcore, you know, some of the Zionists and the MAGA supporters that are a little older, the average person just didn't care. They didn't want to see gas prices go up. They didn't want inflation to be out of control. They had other things on their mind. And, you know, as far as the money goes, once again, the whole thing with what Obama did, and we can sit here and everybody's trying to compare the two. People say, well, you know what Obama didn't do? Get 13 of our men killed and 250 of them injured, plus, plus, plus. So, I mean, they bought something from us in 1977. We never delivered it to them. They took us to court. We settled out of court. The arbitrator said, you guys better settle this. That was the issue. It wasn't like we handed them money that they told them two things. You can either settle with them or you have to give them the weapons. We chose not to give them weapons. Because if Obama would have sent over planes and whatever else they ordered back then, missiles, people would have freaked out. No doubt. Mark Levin, though, dude, he's losing it. He is. He's just, that's pretty awesome. And so, that Trump's defending Hezbollah. No, he wants this to end. Good, let's get it over. Let's move on to other things. Right? And you know what? Yesterday, several people say, well, God's going to protect Israel. Well, good, God can go protect Israel. Then they shouldn't have needed us. And why do we have to pay for it? Right? Why do we have to pay for it? And now that they're going to have $300 billion in, you know, in infrastructure stuff that they're going to be able to use, they're going to have oil that they're going to be able to ship out and sell everywhere. You know who's going to be bummed about that, though? China a little bit, because China was getting like a discount. It's a smidge. Although it could drive the oil prices down fairly decent if they flood it. But it's going to take a while for them to build back up, too, because remember, Karg Island, they only did so much with it because, you know, nobody could really buy their oil. They had to take chances to buy their oil. And then you go out and look at this and say, all right, cool, now what? Now you focus on trying to get inflation down, fighting that fight, moving things forward the way that you want to do, and getting back to what you said you were going to do. So that's a win. That's a win. And I don't think for a moment, you know, the ballistic missile, the nuclear stuff, he came out and said it, you know, it was like, well, you know, they should be able to have some stuff, right? Like, what if they want to have x-ray machines and stuff? Yeah, it'd be fine. And it's, you know, it went from, it's the most terrifying thing, we can never let them have it, to, we'll get the dust later. They can't even get to it. Don't even worry about it. Don't even worry about it.
2: If they wanted to, they could just scrape radiated stuff off of x-rays, yeah, and then, you know, they've got a bomb.
1: I know, they had to put in there, and they can't buy one. And I told Bell, what if somebody gifts them one?
2: Happy anniversary, baby. Here's your nuke.
1: Congratulations on your first year in charge. Sorry your dad got smoked by the Americans.
2: Hope your foot gets better.
1: Or your nub. Because, right, didn't he lose his leg? So wait, did we know?
2: I think he lost his foot.
1: Okay. Yeah. Okay. We're talking about...
2: Because when they bombed that building, he literally had to crawl out of the rubble. So yeah. It wouldn't surprise me if something fell, smashed his foot, and off he went.
1: Yeah. But you're just more going to beat the... And think about the people in Iran, right? They got into this thinking that we were going to come to the rescue, and Trump's like, we're coming, and all this stuff. Well, now these guys are emboldened, they're more powerful than ever, and they're going to have a ton of money. A lot of things were said that were hyperbole and loud, but couldn't be delivered. And they're going to suffer as much as anybody. All right, coming up, we got more good stuff on the way. On this Friday, that's a Thursday. What? Because we're off tomorrow, right? Ken made us take the day off. Yeah. Ken's off all next week, too. God.
3: Well, I'm going to have some intense negotiations on a memorandum of understanding for a tuna boat.
1: Okay. Oh, is that where you're going to get our tuna boat?
3: Well, we're going to have some negotiation.
1: Okay, good. Good. It's about time.
2: I love how he's giving himself a little leeway there to come back and go, sorry, boys, couldn't get it done.
1: Yeah, and I never said I was going to do it.
3: It was real windy.
1: Is that the name of the boat? It's Real Windy? It's a good name for a boat. It's a great name for a boat. Coming up, good stuff, fun on the way. Chad Benson, Super Talk 99.7.
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23: You guys won't get hurt.
1: Somebody wants me to do my, they just want me to do Mark Levin the entire hour.
3: You sound exactly like him.
2: It's not that hard to sound like him, though. You just have to be angry. And
1: to be angry people. All the time. 24-7. Outrage.
23: This is what's happening. Maybe shouldn't step on.
1: So true. This is so awesome. And go to his, if you go to his Twitter, he's losing it. It's pretty, makes me laugh.
3: The question I keep coming back to is, before we launch this, how did we not know that Iran was going to be able to control the Strait of Hormuz like this?
1: They did. They did. Every single time they workshop this, they go, they do all of these war games and everything. They said the first thing that Iran is going to do is going to they're going to go and close the Strait of Hormuz. And Trump didn't really think it was going to happen. He thought, no, they never would. And they did.
2: I think there was also an expectation that decapitation strike was going to work a little better.
1: Oh, yeah.
2: And then they would spend a few weeks at least trying to figure out who the hell was in charge.
1: Yeah. And thinking, too, that people around the Ayatollah were over how hard he was. That even there was a lot more moderates that they thought, I think, would rise to the top and be able to deal with it. And I think he thought that, you know, our Gulf partners were going to help. And Bibi sold him a bill of goods. Think about it. Every single president says the same thing after they leave office. Oh, yeah, Bibi's always over here trying to get us to attack Iran. You know, and when they asked Obama, Bibi said, well, we're going to nuke him. And Obama said, go ahead. Go ahead. Go ahead. But the fact that they didn't, they were shocked that that was that happened, that they closed the straits. To me, that's just, talk about an error. That's a massive error. Like not getting a tuna boat.
2: I didn't say it.
3: I told you, boys, it's too windy down there.
1: Yeah. So
3: the forecast is going to be that way for about another, foreseeable future.
2: Naturally.
1: Oh, man. Dude, we can't bring a tuna in and whether those little tiny dinghies.
2: Where's the weather going to be bad?
3: The ocean.
2: Did you say Florida?
1: Texas.
2: Texas.
3: South Carolina.
2: We can go to North Carolina.
1: Yeah. We can go to Hawaii. Have you thought of that?
3: Now you're talking.
1: Well, where do you think? We don't have to just take it off the coast here. We got to go where the tuna is getting good.
3: Well, and that's actually closer to Japan where we can sell our fish.
1: There you go, guys. See? So now get back on that thing, man. Don't give up. Get in there and fight for our tuna life.
3: I'm going to wear a tie to the next meeting.
1: You do it, damn it. Coming up, hour number three of the program. Chad Benson, Super Talk 99.7.
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3: 2 o'clock on the dot. I'm Ken Weaver with your top stories. Everyone in Middle Tennessee is under a level 1 out of 5 risk of severe weather. It is a higher risk east and northeast of Nashville. It is at a level 2. Looking at radar right now, we've got a line of sometimes heavy rain just along and north of I-40. And I mean, it stretches all the way across the state. Nothing severe right now. There's just some parts of it that has some very heavy rain. Full forecast coming up in 5 minutes. Well, today the U.S. Supreme Court ruled that a longstanding federal gun ban for people who use a controlled substance illegally is unconstitutional. The case stems from a plaintiff who owned a gun in Texas and admitted to using marijuana several times a week. The ruling, which was unanimous, is seen as a blow to the Trump administration. We get more from ABC's Devin Dwyer.
15: Gorsuch said the decision was narrow. It leaves untouched aspects of the law that continue to ban addicts of controlled substances, people who are high on those substances, people who are deemed a danger to themselves or others, they are all still prohibited under federal law from having a gun.
3: At the White House press briefing today, Vice President Vance defended the agreement with Iran.
0: You know, I've seen skeptics of the deal. People say the Iranians will never change their behavior. Well, maybe that's true. And if so, they don't get any of the benefits of the bargain. But isn't it worth trying?
3: Strait of Hormuz under the agreement will allow for maritime traffic, but Iran has signaled that it may find ways to charge fees for passing ships. However, U.S. officials have separately warned that they could resume military action if this deal collapses. Here in Middle Tennessee, a Millersville commissioner is behind bars facing multiple felony charges involving a child. Authorities say 76-year-old David Gregory is charged with continuous sexual abuse and aggravated battery. He was booked in Sumner County, where his bond was set at $1.5 million. City officials say they have full confidence in investigators as this case moves forward. Murfreesboro leaders have approved a $782 million budget aimed at keeping up with rapid growth without raising property taxes. Mayor Shane McFarland telling News Channel 5 public safety is a top priority with plans to add police officers.
16: Our year over year, and even looking at 10-year average, our crime rate is significantly down. Property theft and car theft is down 50% from where it was last year.
3: Says it's going to be a new fire station on the west side of Murfreesboro. Infrastructure improvements also in focus, though many key roads that are constantly backed up in Murfreesboro are controlled by the state. Money news. First-time claims for unemployment slipped last week in line with economists' expectations. ABC's Jim Ryan has the latest.
17: 225,000 out-of-work Americans filed their initial applications for state jobless benefits in the week ended June 13th, a decrease of 4,000. The previous week's reading, 229,000 initial filings, was the highest since February. Still, economists describe the labor market as stable and in a condition of low hiring and low firing.
3: That's the latest news. Weather is next. I'm Ken Weaver, WTN News.
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5: I'm WSMV4 First Alert Meteorologist Melanie Layden. Showers and thunderstorms continue through this evening. Some storms today could be on the strong to even severe side, with gusty damaging winds and heavy downpours. Rain will clear out tonight. We are looking at a slightly cooler day tomorrow. Temperatures still in the mid-80s, but with lower humidity. Be sure to catch a weather update on the free First Alert weather app.
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1: Hello, everybody. Happy hour. Friday. We're off tomorrow. Best ofs. Unless you hate us, then it's worst ofs. Why would you hate us? Few of you do. Few of you not. That's okay. I'm okay with it.
2: But they still listen, so it's all comes out in the wash.
1: They do. It does. Like you said, you know, what was the old, was that movie that about Stern?
2: Private Parts.
1: Yeah. Remember that?
2: Yeah.
3: Brilliant movie.
1: What about the people that hate him? Oh, they listen longer. They listen 4 hours a day.
3: Oh, my gosh. I love his first interview for a radio job.
1: Oh, God.
3: He sits down, the guy just looks at him, and he says, sir, are you an idiot? And he just,
2: Was that the, was that the scene with the guy I think was Pakistani?
3: Yes.
1: Yes.
2: Yeah, there's actually a period appropriate KDF sticker on the door over his shoulder.
1: Really?
2: Yeah. And they went back and got the 70s version of it.
1: Cool. Look at that. A little something. But, you know, I mean, again, people get angry. I understand that. You know, we've turned everything into identity. Let's not do that. That's no fun. Right? It was not a good thing. No, we just do it. We move on from this. You know, I was telling Bell, because I had a lot of people on my national show, why aren't you, you know, hammering more people about this deal and hammering Trump and them? And I'm like, because he did a smart thing. He got out. That was it. It was stupid to begin with. And no, Jack Posobiec, I don't think he deserves a Nobel Peace Prize for stopping this war that he started. Oh, you know, I mean, God. So I'm just glad that we can move on from this. Because you know what? We're going to have some big stuff coming out. We just got the weed thing from the Supreme Court. And any day now. When do you think they're going to do it? Do you think it's going to do next Friday, the birthright? Or do you think they'll do it today?
3: I don't know, man. I mean, there's just no telling. Usually, I guess I would have to go back, and I don't know for sure, but it seems like they wait until the end for the really big ones.
2: Yeah. That's what I was going to say. It's almost like...
1: While they're running out of town.
2: They're
1: going to their tuna boats.
2: The ones that are going to have the most impact and get the most press, they seem to wait until the last minute so that... That they can close the session and go, sorry, guys, we're out of session. Yeah. We'll do interviews next year.
1: Well, I mean, when you think about, I mean, especially that one, that's a big deal, birthright. That's a massive, massive, massive deal. And so I think they'll do it at the last moment.
3: I'm thinking next week sometime.
1: Yeah, because you're not going to do it on a Tuesday. You're going to want to be out of town.
3: And then you want to give all the Sunday talk shows something to talk about.
1: Yeah, you have to do it on a Friday if you want everybody to talk about it on a Sunday. That's a big deal. Like, we know this Sunday is going to be all about the deal and who got a better deal and Iran won and blah, blah, blah, blah, blah. And all I'm going to be thinking is I'm watching the World Cup. You know what I'm watching? I'm watching fans from all over the world. hang out with Americans from all over the country and sing and drink and have a good time. And it is fun to watch. And I'm watching people really get a sense. They didn't just go to Los Angeles or Orlando or New York. They're all over the country in places they would never normally go to. And they're soaking up America. And to me, that's amazing.
2: It's a really odd way to say the foreigners are decimating our alcohol supply.
1: Oh, yeah. Well, they can drink. You know, you heard the guy in Boston. He goes like, they're professionals. This is what they do.
3: I can't get over the $40,000 tab in Dallas. Yeah,
1: they drank a bar. Remember, the game came on at like 2 o'clock our time or 3 o'clock our time. That's when the England game came on. They drank the bar dry before like 1 p.m. So they still had to get to the stadium. 5,000 beers.
2: I wonder how many different tabs that added up to.
1: God only knows.
2: Because when I hear that kind of number, I'm thinking, I hope somebody's got a pretty big expense account.
1: Well, so, these guys, they've sold their, some of them have sold their homes to follow the team around.
3: Some servers made some great tips.
1: Oh, man. God, yes. Totally, totally. You know they did. Because they don't know how to tip, so they just tip sometimes wildly.
3: Hand you a $50 bill.
2: I thought it was, there wasn't really a tipping culture in Europe.
1: There's not. There's not a tipping culture. They understand there's a tipping culture here. They don't really understand it, so they usually overdo it.
2: Oh.
1: You know, they don't give you like a pound, as they would say, or a dollar or two. They well, how much, you know?
2: There's $30,000 on the $40,000 bill.
1: And at the time when you're absolutely hammered, you probably have no idea what you're doing at that point in time.
3: Well, and I think, you know, I don't know how many establishments are doing it, but a lot of establishments, like, especially if they serve food, they're like including what the tip would be in the actual ticket.
1: Yes.
3: And then, you know, maybe the bar, they share in all the tips.
1: Yes. Yes. Yeah. I mean, it's just, and you know, like Boston this weekend. So tomorrow night, Haiti, they don't play Haiti again. Scotland plays Morocco. This is going to be a totally different game. Morocco tied Brazil. They're good. They got a kid who's 18, who I've never seen a kid at 18 be so nonchalant, playing in his first World Cup game, just turned 18 years old, against Brazil. And he looked like he was hanging out with his friends. Just so calm. Just no worry. Like, what's going on? But Scotland play them tomorrow. They're going to be hammered. But they're going to be singing, they're going to be having a great time, and they're going to be doing the thing that everybody was hoping. They're spending money. Lots of it, too. In fact, the mayor, the wacky mayor of Boston, she says, I hope they make this a trip every summer. They can't. They've spent all of their money. Because it's still Scotland. It is, and there's not a ton of money there. So we'll see. Chad, how are you talking about the World Cup? You made me watch. Did you hear about the country play Germany and score the first? Yeah, Curaçao scored their first goal in the World Cup, and it was spectacular. They tried to go. They came out and said, well, we're going to play, and we're just going to go out and have fun and try to score. They did. They lost 7-1. They got boat race.
3: But they scored their first goal.
1: They scored a goal. But Cape Verde, remember the goalie?
3: Yes.
1: His mom's on her way over. She's on a plane right now.
3: All right.
1: They got a visa. They sorted out. She's on her way over. And he's thrilled because, you know, she had to watch it from home. You know, she's just over the moon that she gets to come over here because they didn't have the money.
3: Man, that dude played hell of a match.
1: Yeah, he did.
2: On top of it, we lobbied to host this event. And there seems to be a inordinate amount of difficulties for people getting in the country.
1: Yes, they've made it tough. Here's the thing. We've expanded it now to 48. So like, you've got nations that are from, you know, Africa. You've got nations from Asia. Some of these nations are on the, you know, do not let in list. You've got Iran and, you know, Iraq. And so we've made it tough for some of these nations to get their visas. That's what's been interesting to watch the way that we have embraced some of these nations. Like, we're going to go see the Congo. Democratic Republic of the Congo. Have you seen their famous fan? Have you? The Democratic Republic of the Congo.
2: What was it you said? Van?
1: They have a fan. Started showing up this year at the African Nations Cup. He dresses like their old president from the 70s. he goes and he does the pose that the old president does, and he stands there for the entire game and never moves. They were so excited, they decided to pay for all of his stuff so he could come over and follow him around.
2: That's definitely weird.
1: Oh, and you got to see, he's dressed too to the nines. Fantastic. Soccer, thumbs down. Boo. Soccer sucks. Hashtag biggest sport in the world. Scoreboard.
2: That's undeniable. It is the biggest sport in the world.
1: It's not even close.
2: Just because we're not up to speed the same way that the rest of the world is doesn't make it bad.
1: Yeah. No. Again, no. And you know what? Here's something for the younger generation. Like my son, he didn't like baseball. And I'm like, I like baseball, but, you know, to a little bit. But he loves soccer. He was up all night playing FIFA. And he watches it, is asking me, you know, and he doesn't play soccer. I never, you know, today we were talking about, I never forced him to play.
2: Well, that's because you can't punch somebody in soccer.
1: No, he can't. He does like that. He likes that in hockey. He likes that. And he likes that in football, too. Problem is, he wants to be a tight end. I love my son, but, dude, you're slow.
2: Isn't tight end the position that...
1: Gronk.
2: Taylor's husband?
1: Yes.
2: Yeah, okay.
1: Soon to be husband. So what do you think of the Jelly Roll stuff, guys?
2: It's just sad.
3: I think it's sad, and you know, I kind of agree with his daughter, you know, who says, just leave us alone.
1: Yeah.
3: Leave us out of your comments.
2: And absolutely.
3: This is a family affair. Yeah.
1: It's hard, though, when you live your life in the public and you want That's everybody true. To know about your life.
3: That is true.
1: Right? You podcast, you're filming all day. When you do that and something goes that way, you can't expect people to just turn it off.
3: That is true.
1: Because you've invited them to follow you to do those
2: There's
1: things.
2: Still got to be limitations.
1: There should be.
2: It's not like they get to look at you and go, you know, we can't get around HIPAA, so we need you to release your medical files.
1: Yeah. Yeah. Yeah. But it's, you know, it is. I've heard that his Christian lifestyle that he's really getting on board with God kind of clashes with her lifestyle and what she's about.
3: She is an influencer, correct?
1: Oh, yeah.
3: Okay.
1: Yeah, she absolutely is. And, you know, she talks a lot about, you know, the sex and all the stuff. And, she's kind of that kind of person. And I think they've had some, you know, some clashes. I thought maybe it was over the mini cow that they have. Have you seen their mini cow?
3: They got a little bitty cow.
1: They got one of those little Highland cows that are tiny.
2: That strikes me as somebody who's come into money and doesn't know what to do with it.
3: I'd have me a little cow.
1: Yeah, I want one. My wife, she gets mad because she's like...
2: Not me. If depending on how much that mini cow cost, that could be another floor on my luxury underground bunker.
1: They're not that expensive. Your luxury underground bunker.
2: Well, then maybe they'll pay for the landscaping.
1: The number one sport in other countries do not have sports like we do. You know what makes me laugh? Who gets paid more, NFL players or soccer players? Ronaldo makes a quarter of a billion dollars a year. So that'll answer that.
2: And Messi's still making over 100.
1: Messi's making 100, 120. You know, I mean, Mahomes is what, the highest paid NFL player? That's a tough way to earn a living. When you think Mahomes, didn't he just redo his contract?
2: Well, I know that
3: right now.
2: Kelsey did.
1: Yeah. Yeah, Kelsey did. He did. He made, yeah. Because he's aging. So
2: I didn't know that. Somebody whispered in my ear and told me.
1: Yeah. Somebody did?
2: Hey, I make no bones about it. My sports education is limited.
1: It is not limited. It is spectacular. It is. Now you want to eat a mini cow. That's not very nice. That's not very nice.
2: Are the ribeyes and the fillets smaller by portion?
1: Yeah, a little tiny.
2: That sucks.
3: Come on, GPT.
1: Ronaldo has a billion social media followers, too.
2: So he's probably
1: the most followed individual on Earth.
2: So he's probably making easily 7 figures a year in ad revenue.
1: He gets $7 million a post.
2: And that's not even revenue sharing.
1: No.
2: That's what he gets.
1: That's what he gets.
3: Patrick Mahomes. Highest paid NFL player having signed a massive extension with the Chiefs pays him an average annual salary of $64 million a year.
1: Whoa, that's nice.
3: That's not bad.
1: Yeah.
3: Dak Prescott's right behind him at $60
1: million. Okay. Cristiano Ronaldo, his, this is, are you guys ready for this? You guys ready to hear insanity?
3: Yep.
1: $245 million per year in salary. Oh, wow. By the way, I forgot to tell you guys, it's tax-free.
3: Wow.
1: So, per game incentives, you want to know about this?
4: How did he end up getting it?
1: Because it's tax-free in Saudi Arabia.
4: So, where's he from?
1: He's from Portugal.
4: So Portugal doesn't demand a slice
1: of
4: that?
1: No, we're one of the only countries that demands that you... I remember when I was in England, I had to pay tax. I'm like, what? I got to pay you guys taxes for not being there?
4: Not even there.
1: Yeah. So per game incentive, he gets $110,000 per goal, $55,000 per assist, $5.5 million for winning the league, which he did, $11 million golden boot.
4: How much did you say per goal?
1: $110,000.
4: So he made $330,000 in that game the other day.
1: Wow.
4: Just on goals.
1: Yes.
4: Wow.
1: Okay, so club equity. He gets a 15% stake in the club that he plays for. That's valued about $50 million. Oh, by the way, they gave him a $5.5 million credit for private jets. And a 16-member full-time personal staff paid for by the club, which includes 3 drivers, 4 housekeepers, 2 chefs, 3 gardeners, and 4 security personnel. He makes $83 million a year just from Nike sponsorship in Saudi Arabia.
4: I'm not hearing anything about purchased carbon credits.
1: No, there's none of that. So that's good money if you can get it, guys. Good money.
4: Well, when did he first start playing?
1: Oh, he was probably 5 or 6.
4: No, I mean professionally.
1: 16, 17.
4: So
1: he played in a game. He was playing for his little team, Sporting Lisbon, in Portugal. They played a practice game against Manchester United. At the time, it was the biggest club in the world. And he played, and he was so amazing against their first team. It was behind closed doors that the guy who ran Manchester United says, we're not leaving here until you get him on our team and sign him to a contract. And they did it on a napkin, I guess.
4: Well,
1: yeah.
4: Still counts in court.
1: But he grew up poor. He's taking care of these 2 ladies that used to feed him from McDonald's. They would give him what was left, and he never forgot that. Like, he's a lot of things, but, you know, you see him out there with fans, and he seems to be a pretty good cat. All right, coming up, we're going to talk about the weather because we need to know about the weather. So we're going to get a deep weather and with our weather wizard. Am I going to have to go to him just to make sure and see what our weekend looks like, because I need to plan my golf and stuff with my son around that, among other things. Chad Benso, Super Talk 99.7.
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3: U.S. Supreme Court ruled against a long-standing federal gun ban for people who use a controlled substance illegally. 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
1: All right, Ken, how are we looking weather-wise?
3: All right, let's see here, Brother Chad. Let me get back to where I was. All right, so I'm looking at the extended forecast here. This afternoon, of course, we know we're in for some rain. It's already raining. It's going to rain tonight. Tomorrow?
4: Hell, it was swamp ass when I came in.
3: Yeah, it's swamp ass right now. We said humidity above like 65%, right?
1: Yeah.
3: Something like that. Humidity 77%.
1: Oh, that's super swamp ass.
3: Even though temperature's only 79, you got that humidity up there. It makes it feel like 82, so you got swamp ass going on.
1: All right. I hope you heard that, Matt. Feels like it's 82.
3: All right, so Juneteenth, tomorrow, going to be sunny, 85 degrees. No rain again until Sunday. And we're looking at a 30 to 60% chance on Sunday, 50 to 80% chance Sunday night, and it is 100% going to rain on Monday.
1: Ooh. Well, you're on vacation.
9: I hate swamp ass. Kid at school got swamp ass. Cats followed him around for a year.
1: Yeah, you don't want that. No, I tell you that.
3: You don't.
1: Hey, Ken, so are you staying in this beautiful, wonderful state, or are you bouncing?
3: Oh, we're bouncing, man. I got a buddy who's got a beach house over there at Surfside in South Carolina, and we're going to stay at his house.
1: No, better be great.
4: I bet you there's a tuna boat someplace close to that.
3: Well, like I said, boys, I am going to wear a tie to my next meeting.
1: So it looks like the rain's rolling at, what, 4?
3: I mean, it's raining right now. Looking at Channel 2's radar, we've got some scattered light showers around, mainly along and north of I-40. Some heavier stuff right now starting to creep into southern Kentucky from Missouri. We're under this level 1 and level 2 risk of severe weather until 9 o'clock tonight. The level 2 risk is for everybody east and northeast of Nashville. Everybody else is under a level 1 risk. And the good thing about this risk is it's saying no chance for tornadoes.
1: Okay, that's good. Is this from Arthur?
3: I don't believe this, I don't think these are remnants of Arthur.
1: Okay.
3: Arthur right now is hammering parts of Mississippi, Alabama, Georgia, and the Florida Panhandle with, I mean, torrential rainfall.
1: Oh, so Monday-ish, that could be some of that remnants.
3: Possibly.
1: Okay.
3: Or it may just continue creeping east, and Tennessee might miss it altogether. It looks like Chattanooga is getting a little bit of what Arthur had to offer.
1: I'll tell you what, though.
4: I wonder what the humidity is going to be like for those people that get hit with that after it moves out.
3: Let's think about New Orleans. Dude, boys, I'm telling you, the hottest, the most heat and humidity I've ever felt was in New Orleans. I'm telling you, man. Yeah,
1: that's some socked-in stuff.
3: That is some nasty heat and humidity.
4: I mean, they've got bad humidity when they have good weather.
3: Yeah. Yes.
1: That's one of those things where you walk outside and you're like, it's thick.
3: Yeah.
1: Like, the air shouldn't be thick.
4: I'm going to have to swim to work.
1: Yeah. Right. You know, it's where you got, was the old right. saying, you tape the deodorants with the little twisties underneath your arms after you get out of the shower, so that way you can just twist them every once in a while so your nose stank. Yeah, it is thick. It is nasty out there. Think about those people that have to work. Think about August, New Orleans, thunderstorms rolled in, it's passed by, it's still 92, 100% humidity, and some dude's put on a roof. I'll pass. Yeah, New Orleans.
4: That's a guy who's making his bones, though.
1: It is. That is. I mean, that's for darn sure. So, because Jack's all excited. He wants to go golfing today. I said, well, we could try to get nine in if we have a chance. But I don't know how the weather's going
4: to
1: be.
4: How long does it take to play nine holes?
1: It depends how many people are in front of you, right? Because if you've got really nobody in front of you but a few groups and they're okay, you can get through it kind of quick. If you've got people that are just awful and they're going to take every shot, and the rule is 8 shots, pick up your ball, move on.
4: How, if people aren't in your way, how long?
1: Oh, man, I can zoom through there fast. Jack and I will zoom through. Like, we could get that done in
4: 30 minutes?
1: About an hour.
4: Hour.
1: Yeah, you know, but we'll see. We'll see. And again, and the rain isn't so much a big deal. You can go out in the rain. It's the lightning.
3: Lightning. That's what you got to look out for. And let me check that for you,
1: yeah,
3: brother Chad.
1: Yeah, check me the lightning.
3: Yeah, the showers, the rain that we get starting Sunday and Sunday night, that is going to come with some lightning.
1: Okay, but today? Not really?
3: Today, definitely some lightning.
1: Okay.
3: Yeah, if the storms do form.
1: Yeah, if they do. Because you never know. I mean, it went from 100% certainty down to 60 to you never know.
3: Right.
1: Here, with our weather, it could be.
4: Well, regardless of what happens, I don't think the heavy stuff's going to come down for quite a while.
1: For a few hours. NOLA humidity combined with the smell of stale booze, puke, wee, and weed. Oh, my God. This is my asthma that can only be experienced, not described.
3: Yeah,
1: you don't want any part of that.
3: Yeah, the French Quarter that can get pretty ripe.
1: It definitely could get right. You could smell it from just describing it makes you smell it. And that's something we don't want.
3: Just
1: guys.
3: As shy.
4: When I was interviewing for my job at Virgin, it was down in New Orleans with one of the nationals. And he loved pranks. And he had these stink bombs that just reeked. And he snuck up behind a cop on a horse. And he popped one under the horse. And that cop just started smelling it. And he was like, that cannot be coming from my animal. And he's kind of he's sniffing, trying to figure out what he smells. And the horse just takes off down the road.
1: Yeah.
4: The horse didn't want anything of it either.
1: Yeah. That was like, that's not me. And the horse is probably going to get the other horses. That cannot be my rider. That is disgusting. Coming up, a lot more good stuff. Got some of your text messages. As you guys know, we're off again tomorrow. Ken's out of here all next week. I'll be off Monday. Bell, he's quitting until Tuesday too, right, Bell? Or no?
4: No, I've got some packages. I got to get down to Mexico.
1: All right, there we go. So before that can happen, you guys know what I'm talking about. It is Chad Benson, Super Talk 99.7.
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3: All right, drivers, we've got a crash blocking the left lane. It's going to be 40 westbound at Fessler's Lane. Everyone in Middle Tennessee is under risk of severe weather today. It's a level 2 out of 5 if you're east and northeast of Nashville. Everybody else is just a level 1 out of 5. We do have some rain right now. Most of it is along and north of I-40. Nothing stormy right now. It's just some rain, but at times it can get heavy. Today, the U.S. Supreme Court ruled that a longstanding federal gun ban for people who use a controlled substance illegally is unconstitutional. The case stems from a plaintiff who owned a gun in Texas and admitted to using marijuana several times a week. We get more from ABC's Devin Dwyer.
15: It was a rare alignment of this narrowly divided Supreme Court on an issue that is usually favorable to conservatives. This was a setback for the Trump administration that had argued this gun ban for drug users was a cornerstone of public safety.
3: At the White House press briefing today, Vice President J.D. Vance spoke about the agreement with Iran amid talk that Iran might try to charge fees for passing through the Strait of Hormuz. Vance saying other Gulf nations will be making sure Iran doesn't violate the agreement at the Strait.
0: We don't ever want this to happen again. But that's not about tolling. That's about ensuring that the straits are never used as a choke point for the global economy ever again. It's frankly not what the Iranians want. It's not what the Omanis want. It's not what the GCC wants either. So what we're going to do, of course, working with our allies in the region, is to ensure that that is reflected in the final deal. And if that's not reflected in the final deal, there's not going to be a final deal.
3: Key NATO allies have welcomed the deal to stop the war in Iran. But now War Secretary Pete Hegseth has called those same allies, quote, shameful for not supporting the war more fully, announcing a review to examine the level of U.S. support to NATO. That's the latest news. Weather's next. I'm Ken Weaver, WTN News.
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5: I'm WSMV4 First Alert Meteorologist Melanie Layden. Showers and thunderstorms continue through this evening. Some storms today could be on the strong to even severe side with gusty damaging winds and heavy downpours. Rain will clear out tonight. We are looking at a slightly cooler day tomorrow. Temperatures still in the mid-80s, but with lower humidity. Be sure to catch a weather update on the free First Alert.
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2: I'm going to see if I'm going to begin, or there's going to be a few signs that he's a millionaire off of a tuna.
3: You know what's going to happen? We're going to see a thing. Little fella catches giant tuna on giant tuna boat.
4: It'll be a viral video. I'm riding on the back of a marlin. Screaming my head off.
3: Oh, this! You guys should be here. What are you going to do when you're out there, man?
4: Dude, we're just... My wife and I, when we go to the beach... That is what we do. We sit on the beach.
3: Really?
4: All day.
2: You don't get in the ocean?
4: Yeah, I'll get in. Get in and, you know, used to hang out in the sun a lot more than I do nowadays. But I'll get in to, you know, cool off or whatever. But, I don't go out far.
2: You know the sharks there.
4: Exactly.
3: Bull sharks, too, they're the worst.
4: Yeah.
3: More testosterone, I think, than rhinos.
4: But, it's going to be me, my wife, my son, my daughter, and my future son-in-law. We're just going to hang out.
3: What's the weather like out there? Are you going to get some of this nastiness?
4: No, there's a couple of days where it looks like there could be some rain, but no storms or anything like that.
2: Plenty of humidity.
4: Yeah, there'll be plenty of humidity, that's right.
3: Well, what do you care? You're on the beach. Well, you're going to be in the ocean.
4: Exactly.
2: Hey, swamp ass is still swamp ass, even if you're on vacation.
3: Even if you're on, but just here's the thing, you're in the ocean. You don't really get swamp ass.
4: Mama told me not to get wet.
3: Yeah, that's good.
4: Looking for sand dollars.
3: Oh, sand dollars. Look at you go have some fun. You're going to bring us back something?
4: Bring back some shells.
3: And pictures of your tuna boat?
4: We actually found a half a sand dollar one time.
2: So I found a whale's tooth.
4: Ooh.
2: It was weird because it's just a bunch, you know, it's in the little shallow area where the waves go in and out and... I looked down, all you see is a bunch of little tiny broken shells and stuff, and then I was like, what is that?
4: Interesting.
2: It's a whale's tooth.
3: Yeah, that is...
2: Somebody went to the dentist.
3: Can you pull that? That'd be great. What kind of whale was it? Did they tell you?
2: Oh, I have no clue.
3: Ken, are you going to start wearing puka shells?
4: No.
3: That'd be awesome.
2: I think he's going to start.
3: That would be so great. Puka shells are fantastic. You got to have some cojones to wear puka shells.
2: Hey, The Rock wears them.
3: Yeah, you know what? You can wear them when you're 8 feet tall, exactly. 600 pounds.
4: Yeah, whenever you can whip somebody's ass, you can wear whatever you want.
3: If you're from Hawaii or, you know, you wear puka shells, if you can, if you're a surfer, yeah, absolutely.
4: Suit you out.
3: Super. You know who can't? People who are purely pasty white. You can't pull puka shells off. You can't. It just doesn't happen. Right? Now, Ken, are you in the phase of your life where you're like, you know what? I'm just going to wear my Hawaiian shirt with completely unbuttoned.
4: I don't even wear a shirt.
3: That's what I'm talking about right there.
4: I go completely shirtless.
3: That's nice.
4: I'd go to dinner that way, too, if they'd let me.
3: Oh, look at you. That's what I'm talking about. See, enjoying life. That's the beauty of that right there.
4: Yes.
3: You know, we overthink it sometimes, life.
4: Yes.
3: What's the fable of the Mexican fisherman? Who, the businessman asks him what he does. He goes, I go out and I fish for, you know, some fish and tuna, and I bring it back in, and, you know, I make enough for the day and my family and sell it off. And then I go and I have lunch with my family, and I take a walk on the beach, and I hang out with them at night and get up and do it again the next day. And then the businessman starts saying, well, you know, if you did this, you could expand and you could buy two or three more boats. And then from there, you could start your own cannery. And then from there, you could grow it. And then from there, you could make, you're probably going to have to move to New York, or you're going to move or something like that. And then it keeps going. And then what? And then what? He keeps telling them all the things he could do. Then you can retire and you can hang out with your family and walk on the beach.
2: Did you not listen to what I just told you, sir?
3: Exactly. Yeah. Sometimes we overthink things, kids, is what I'm saying.
4: Yes, sir.
3: And let's not do that. Right? That's why, like, you know, the other night when the soccer fans were chanting and singing and stuff, and the announcer said they're living their best lives.
4: Mm-hmm. Absolutely.
3: Yeah.
4: They're having a blast.
2: What was it that they played a song, they sang the song, and then they kept singing?
3: They played Dancing Queen in between innings, and they just wouldn't stop singing.
2: Seriously?
3: Yeah.
2: It was Dancing Queen.
3: Yeah, something like that.
2: My favorite group influences everybody.
3: They did. Well, of course they did.
4: Europeans are different in that, and this is

0: just from me. I was struck by the protesters in Spain. Remember whenever the Hantavirus ship was the protesters in Spain, they did not want that ship docking there.
1: No.
0: But they turned it into a party.
1: Everything has to become a party. Everything. If there's a riot at some point in time, it's a party. There's gonna people are like, well, we should, you know, they turned it into a party. You know, and Spain, all of them, the French, you know, everything's got to be, there's got to be, and there's limits too. We're going to go, we're all going to protest all day, but then we're going to finish at the bars.
0: Right.
1: There's nothing else we can do.
2: And we're going to finish the bars.
1: And then we're going to finish the bars like they're doing here. Like they're doing here. And tomorrow, I'm pumped, man, because tomorrow we got the World Cup. We got the U.S. playing.
0: Now, who are we playing?
1: We're playing Australia. There's a guy named Michael Greller, who's a former pro soccer player.
0: Okay.
1: And when he got the, when he's on Paramount Plus and CBS and everything, he's, when he saw who we were drawn with, he said, that's going to be an easy win for the U.S. They're not a very good Australia. Australia hates him. He's the most hated man in Australia right now.
0: I bet.
1: And he keeps doubling down how we're going to thump him.
2: Oh.
1: He keeps doubling down. He goes, you know what? At least I could bring your country together. But we play Australia. Australia was supposed to be the weakest team in the group. Turkey was supposed to be the best. Australia won 2-0.
0: There you go.
1: They're a team.
2: Was it a struggle?
1: Australia hit him on the break. Turkey dominated the game. Australia had two or three chances, and they took them.
2: Oh, gotcha.
1: So I think we played them in December. I think we beat them 3-1, 4-1, something like that. We're better than they are. I think we'll win the game, you know. But here's the thing. Australia, they're a team.
0: Yep.
1: They're not a bunch of individuals. They're out there having fun. You know, you get one of these chances. Let's do it.
0: That's why they play the games.
1: That's right. Was it Lou Holtz said, you know, we don't have to be the best team. We just have to be the best team on the field today.
0: Yep.
1: That's all that matters. That is all that matters. So it's tomorrow's going to be fun. So it's in Seattle. There's a debate of who's got the best soccer fans in America. Seattle's awesome. Kansas City's amazing.
0: Really?
1: It's
0: kinda,
1: yeah. But Seattle's been awesome way back in the day.
2: There's something about Kansas City with any of their sports.
1: Yeah. Well,
2: they're just freaks for their sports.
1: Yeah. But you got to think about it. You've got, you know, there's, first of all, Lamar Hunt was a huge believer in soccer long ago. So he's always been behind soccer. Kansas City has been a big place for soccer. But Seattle, you go back into the old NASL days in the 70s and 80s, they packed their places out when the Seattle Superdome and everything. And, you know, they'll be 75,000 there, whatever the hell the name of the field is, the Seattle Stadium, but whatever it's called, where the Seahawks play. And that place is going to be nuts. And and the funny thing is, even my wife says, even in Arizona right now, you can feel, you're seeing the flags, you're seeing, you know, people excited, bars are putting stuff up. We got a bar over here. The American Outlaws is the name of our, like, you know, fan club for, and they've got all their stuff out there. Like, come on over for Friday. And I'm like, Jack, you look 21. We're going to go over here and have some pizza and have fun. Come on,
2: Jack,
1: baby.
2: Jack looks 30.
1: God, he's 8 feet tall. I think he's grown. Like, even since he's been here. I forgot what it's like to be a young, you know, like being able to eat stuff and not have to worry.
0: Right.
1: Like, I can't even walk by stuff. I'm like, did I put on 5 pounds just from that?
0: Am I going to get extreme heartburn from this later tonight?
1: I'm like, Jack, this is what you... Jack, I wouldn't eat too much of that. You might get gout.
0: You need to sit up for at least an hour before you go to bed.
1: So my wife yesterday said, look, the England game's on. I said, it's on at 3. Order us some food, surprise us, and then we'll go down and pick it up because I can't have the Uber or Eats app because then I will it's not a good thing for me to have.
2: So basically you just told her to make you a sandwich.
1: So she ordered us 50 chicken wings.
0: All right.
1: Cheeseburgers, French fries, onion rings, all that stuff.
0: Nice.
1: Jack got all, he ate most of the underrings. There was, there ended up being like 25 mango, like spicy chicken wings. He ate all but 3. Some barbecue, part of my burger, and a salad. And then he said, hey, Dad, I'm going to go across the street and get some food, get some snacks. Because I don't want to, you know. And I'm like, oh, okay. What do you do? I mean, but if I would have done that... Oh, my Lord.
0: Yeah.
1: Like you said, the heartburn.
0: Oh, yeah, I'd be dead.
1: I wouldn't even know what to do with myself.
0: I would not be able to get up.
1: I would have got diabetes right there. You don't want to have the beaties. I don't. You don't want the sugars. I'll tell you that right now. All right, we're going to wrap it up again tomorrow. We're off. Ken's off all next week. Jay Harper will be here. I'm off on Monday as well. Coming up, Matt is here. I see him bright and shiny. We will wrap it up, talk to him on this beautiful Thursday, but it's kind of our Friday. Chad Benson, Super Talk 99.7.
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0: Work.
1: Wrapping it up on this Thursday, Friday. Guess who's here? The man, the myth, the legend, Matt.
6: Hello.
1: What's up, man?
6: What's going on?
1: Nothing.
6: Rainy.
1: It is rainy. Is it rainy?
6: Eh, you know, it's all right.
1: On and off.
6: You know, it's okay.
1: Yeah.
6: You know, everybody likes to complain about the weather, but nobody does anything about it.
1: No, you're absolutely right. Right? Like, if you don't vote, you can't complain about the weather.
6: Except the Chinese, actually. They do the cloud seeding and all of that.
1: Do they? Well, what about the chemtrails? Is that us?
6: Actually, I think I saw, have you seen Chernobyl?
1: Yeah.
6: The documentary?
1: Oh, yeah.
6: About the Russians and how they tried to seed the clouds to make it. They did.
1: They tried
6: a
1: lot of stuff.
6: Well, they did. They seeded the clouds to make it rain, and they made it worse. Yeah. So, yeah, I guess. So, some people, communists mostly, are doing something about the weather. There you go. We're not.
1: No.
6: Well, yeah, chemtrails, contrails. That's true.
1: What would you like to do with the weather? Chamber of Commerce weather?
6: I mean, no, you got to have rain.
1: Yeah, you do. We want green, but we don't want the rain. How does that work?
6: Yeah, I would just, maybe if we could schedule it during the week while I'm at work in here. So, that's the problem.
1: 8 to 5.
2: Or it's always overnight.
6: No, like 3 to 7.
1: Okay.
6: Like, or overnight. I don't want it raining when I come in.
1: Okay, I see what you're saying.
6: I want it raining when I'm in this room. Okay. And all you other people have to suffer.
1: What about overnight?
6: Overnight wouldn't be terribly bad.
1: No.
6: I don't suppose.
1: Yeah. But have it.
6: Especially on tin roof.
1: Yeah. And have it end early enough that the roads are dry because you don't want chaos.
6: Nice and dry. Yeah. That would be good.
1: You don't want chaos.
6: That would be good. But yeah, there's some rain, maybe some nastiness later on tonight, I guess.
1: Ooh, that's ugly. I know.
6: And I'm on the road. So there you go.
1: Let's not have you do that if it gets too bad. All right. We need you safe. Yeah. We need you safe and sane.
6: Yeah, no. Hey, has Ken been bragging on his Oklahoma Sooners baseball team all day?
1: No, he's been bragging about next week sitting on the beach all week.
0: Yeah.
6: Oh, are you out next week, Ken?
0: I'm out next week, Brother Murphy.
6: When the hell's my vacation come up? Do I have to schedule that or what?
2: Yes, you do.
6: Oh, I do? Oh. That's what I'm screwing up.
1: And so, yeah, he's like, oh, yeah, I'm just going to be at the beach. I'm not going to wear a shirt for 5 days.
0: I am not.
6: Do you brown very well, Ken?
0: Yeah.
6: Yeah, that's good. That's
0: yeah,
6: nice.
0: I get pretty brown.
1: You browned well nice. From your sunburn the other day.
6: Well, it wasn't really a sunburn. I just got pink. I don't really sunburn. That's the whole thing.
0: Well, right? See, I burn, and then the next day it's brown.
6: Peel it off?
1: Oh.
6: Yeah.
1: See? I turn red, and then the next day it's cancer. So let's not do that.
6: Yeah, the redhead gave me, when I said I don't sunburn, Chad gave me a little look. He's like, jerk.
1: I'll tell you guys.
6: He gave me a little you jerk look.
1: When I moved to England, everybody's like, oh, you're going to hate it over here. It's cloudy. I'm like, I don't think you really recognize what I'm about. I will soak this
6: up
1: all day.
6: Oh, cloudy day. Yeah, there we go.
1: So, yeah.
6: There we go.
1: We got a big golf tournament this weekend, you and I.
6: Yeah, in Dixon at Greystone. That should be a lot of fun.
1: Yeah.
6: Yeah.
1: You got Jack going? Yeah, Jack's playing.
6: Yeah, I'm there for moral support, boys.
1: Yeah, we're all
6: and
1: there for moral support.
6: The putting and maybe some chipping.
1: Maybe some chipping.
6: But probably not the driving.
1: No.
6: I'll let you and Keith handle the driving.
1: Yeah, Jack can hit it if he gets a hold of it, too.
6: Oh, well, then, you know, I'll just stay in the car.
1: I keep telling him, dude, like I said, Saturday, I said, you've like 1,000-mile-an-hour swing speed. Just swing as hard as you can. It doesn't matter. There's going to be three of us. One of us gets it in there outside of you. One of us will get it down there, and you just take
6: I'll go first. I poke it down there 185 yards, and then everybody else can take a hack.
1: Nice.
6: That's the way that goes.
1: Nice. What do you talk about today?
6: We've got, we're all living in You Must Wear the Ribbon Society, apparently, and gay pride events have turned into that, where it's not a matter of, you know, recognize that we ought to have equal rights. It's a matter of you must participate in all of this. And there was a minor league baseball team that decided not to participate, and now there's some backlash going on. We're going to talk about that. There was some good news that I don't think has made has made very many headlines. You might have talked about it. I don't know. Hannah Duggan, the judge that actively interfered with Immigration and Customs Enforcement, she is going to go to jail.
1: Yes, she is.
6: And we're going to talk about that today. Continued, you know, obviously J.D. Vance had a lengthy press conference at the White House regarding the Iranian deal, and we will cover all of those things as well.
1: Sounds like fun. Yeah. You guys have an amazing rest of your day and weekend. We'll be back here to do it next week. Ken's off. I'll be back on Tuesday, and we're going to golf it up this weekend. Talk to you later.
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0: 3 o'clock on the dot. I'm Ken Weaver with your top stories. Drivers, we got a crash blocking the left shoulder. Going to be 40 westbound just past Briley Parkway. And in Smyrna, some police activity off on the left shoulder. That's going to be 24 westbound right there before Almaville Road. Everyone in Middle Tennessee is under at least a level 1 out of 5 risk for severe weather. And then that goes up to a level 2 risk east and northeast of Nashville till about 9 o'clock tonight. Got the full forecast and traffic in 5 minutes. Well, the U.S. Supreme Court today ruled that a longstanding federal gun ban for people who use a controlled substance illegally is unconstitutional. The case stems from a plaintiff who owned a gun in Texas and admitted to using marijuana several times a week. The ruling, which was unanimous, is seen as a blow to the Trump administration because they argued against it. We get more from ABC's Devin Dwyer.
8: The decision does set new limits on how the federal government can go after gun owners simply for having a history of drug use. And it was especially welcomed by millions of American cannabis users who have had to disarm or risk up to 15 years behind bars.
0: Vice President Vance appearing in the White House briefing room today, taking reporters' questions about the U.S. agreement with Iran, which Vance says is now in effect. ABC News national correspondent Stephen Portnoy with more from the White House.
9: Pushing back against critics of the deal, whom he cast as wanting the war to continue, the vice president said he didn't know if Iran can be trusted to change its behavior.
10: But isn't it worth trying?
9: The memorandum of understanding has the U.S. waiving sanctions and dropping its blockade to allow Iran to immediately sell its oil. Still, J.D. Vance insists the U.S. has Iran in an economic chokehold. While Iran's broader malign activities are not specifically mentioned in the MOU, Vance indicated the U.S. might strike Iran again if it begins funding terrorism. Stephen Portnoy, ABC News, the White House.
0: And this breaking news from the Associated Press says Iran will invite the U.N. nuclear watchdog to inspect its nuclear sites. Trump envoy Steve Witkoff is telling U.S. lawmakers that story that I just told you from the Associated Press. Apparently, Steve Witkoff says that Iran is going to invite the nuclear watchdog to inspect its facilities. First-time claims for unemployment slipped last week in line with economists' expectations. 225,000 out-of-work Americans filed their initial applications for state jobless benefits in the week ended June 13th. That's a decrease of 4,000. The previous week's reading, 229,000 initial filings, was the highest since February. Still, economists describe the labor market as stable and in a condition of low hiring and low firing. That's the latest news. Traffic and weather next. I'm Ken Weaver, WTN News.
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0: All right, got a crash blocking the left shoulder, 40 westbound past Briley Parkway over near the airport. In Hermitage, a crash, Old Hickory Boulevard at Lebanon Pike, Jolton, Eaton's Creek Road and Rawlings Road. And then in Smyrna, got some police activity on the left shoulder, 24 westbound before Almaville Road. I'm Ken Weaver.
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16: I'm WSMB4 First Alert Meteorologist Melanie Layden. Showers and thunderstorms continue through this evening. Some storms today could be on the strong to even severe side, with gusty damaging winds and heavy downpours. Rain will clear out tonight. We are looking at a slightly cooler day tomorrow. Temperatures still in the mid-80s, but with lower humidity. Be sure to catch a weather update on the free First Alert weather app.
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6: Hello, boys and girls. Welcome in. It is the Matt Murphy Radio Show, underway for another day. Happy to have you with us. It's about 6 minutes past 3 o'clock. Good afternoon to all of you. Hope everyone's doing well so far, avoiding the raindrops. There is rain in the area, and rain continues in the forecast throughout the course of the evening and into the night. And we'll tell you a little about that as the program progresses. We've got 4 full hours of talk radio excellence, or what I hope to be, on Super Talk 99.7 WTN. It is a Thursday, June 18 edition in the year of our Lord, 2026. Thank you for being with us. Let me get the pleasantries out of the way, introduce the players of the show, and get things lumbering under our own weight. We're on TuneIn, Spotify, iHeart. Those are three of the multitude of apps that we find ourselves on, or applications, if you will. 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And then, of course, there's Talk TV, up and running, YouTube, Facebook, Twitter, Twitch, Rumble. YouTube, Facebook, Twitter, Twitch, Rumble. You're invited to be a part of Talk TV. Hey, Ken, I have not checked on this lately.
10: What is that, Brother Murphy?
6: Ken Weaver is on top of the pricing on Talk TV. How much is it costing these folks to like and subscribe on Talk TV?
10: Absolutely nothing, boys. Yeah.
6: So we've doubled our prices. There you go. So double what it used to cost, which is still nothing, on Talk Television. Just like, subscribe, and help us out with the digital platform, if you will. Ken Weaver?
10: Yes, sir.
6: Congratulations.
10: Thank you, Brother Murphy.
6: The old Oklahoma Sooners whooped up on my beloved Georgia Bulldogs. It's my understanding, Ken.
10: Yes,
6: and
10: sir.
6: I was telling you a little bit about this before the show. It's my understanding that in the spirit of SEC camaraderie,
10: yeah,
6: in the spirit of friendly unity, because I like Oklahoma. Oklahoma's a fine state. Oklahoma thinks Georgia's a fine state. And so it's my understanding it was agreed upon, hey, one of us can win this College World Series, and one of us can win that football game in September. And Georgia said, we'll just go ahead and give you fellas the College World Series. How about that? Y'all live up to your end of the bargain in September, Ken.
10: I don't like that deal, Brother Murphy.
6: Uh-huh.
10: We got to win that game down there.
6: That deal that I'm talking about reminds me a little of this Iranian deal, but more on that later. Oh, my God, I got beat up.
10: Ah, dude, we have just caught fire at the right time.
6: Y'all have.
10: Man.
6: Y'all have. I mean, let me tell you, our bats cooled down. We had one great, what was it, the bottom of the sixth, bottom of the seventh.
10: Right.
6: We had one great opportunity. There were bases loaded, two outs, and I'm like one base hit, and we're right back into this deal.
10: Oh, yes.
6: And y'all got out of that inning just allowing the one run. So, I mean, I'm rooting for you, buddy. I'm rooting for I'm an Oklahoma Sooner man because I want the SEC to win the College World Series.
10: Absolutely.
6: How about that?
10: I'm a conference guy.
6: Yeah, I was a
10: Big 12 conference guy, even though everybody in the Big 12 absolutely hated our guts.
6: You you a conference guy if it's Texas? I mean, I'm a conference guy unless it's Bama or Florida. Or kind of Tennessee, but you know what? I like Tennessee now that I'm in Tennessee.
10: I think we've let Texas up to breathe long enough.
6: Mm-hmm.
10: I'll just say that.
6: Okay. All I know is if the Florida Gators are playing the Saddam Husseins, a go Saddam. I mean, come on, y'all. You gotta have a certain floor level of standards.
10: Right.
6: Anyway, that's that. You gotta have a floor. And guess who's in the basement? The Florida Gators are in the basement.
10: Dude, is it the
6: with their
10: Gators,
6: jean shorts,
10: or is it their fans? That's the thing.
6: Hey, you know what? I think it goes hand in hand, Ken. I think they make you take a test. When you're 4 years old, they put some jean shorts on you and a wife beater and a gold chain. Oh, he looks good. You're a Gator. Chomp, chomp. Ugh. Those Gators. Is there anything worse? I mean, honestly, guys. Is there anything worse than a Florida Gator fan?
10: Those Gator fans, boy. Woo. When they're not good, they're mouthy.
6: Well, see, the Cubs folks, they were such lovable losers for so long, RJ. I mean, I hear you. By the way, RJ, behind the glass, making sure
10: RJ?
6: RJ's here.
17: Yeah, Jackson's on the run today.
6: Yeah, Jackson, in the absence of young Jackson Williams, who is obviously preparing for the big toast tomorrow night. Last thing I said to Jackson, don't blow it. I was in the parking lot. And he was up on the veranda. I was like, don't blow it. I mean, I would think he would be ready and prepared for this. I mean, he talks on a 100,000 watt radio station every day, right?
17: So yeah, he talks on the radio like this.
6: RJ laying strays down.
10: He is, man.
6: Jackson's catching strays. That's pretty. I like to tell people that young Jackson is what a Southern grandma would sound like if they were in a 26-year-old man's body.
17: Shut up, Matt Murphy. You hush your mouth.
6: Well, RJ, I'm glad you're here. Thank you for everything that you do behind the glass. RJ's working hard. Jay St. Clair will be here as well.
10: All right.
6: In the 4 o'clock hour for a little bit of Fry Jay on Thursday.
10: Yes, sir.
6: For we shall not be here tomorrow. Several of you have asked me about this, and so I will say it. If anybody asks again, I'll say it again. I was not planning on taking tomorrow off. I don't take all the holidays off. I wasn't planning on taking tomorrow off, and I was just going to bank the day, but I was told that I had to. So.
10: Yep.
6: That's
10: yeah, Brother Paul, he just said everybody just take the day off.
6: Everybody's taking the day off. It's Juneteenth is a company-wide holiday.
10: Yes, sir.
17: All right, I forgot about that one.
6: And yeah, and so because of that, I've traditionally not taken the day. And it's central, mainly, it's more than anything because July 4th is right around the corner. And I mean, I don't like to stack them like that. But we will be off tomorrow. Best of programming tomorrow. Depending on your perspective, you know, best of or... You know, middle of the road or worst of, I don't know. Hopefully you'll enjoy that. We'll be back on Monday. So once again, Ken and I were planning on being here, y'all.
10: We were going to be here.
6: Now, Ken wasn't going to be here next week.
10: Not next week.
6: I'm just learning about this. What are
10: I
6: you?
10: I told you.
6: Are where are you? Where are you planning on going, Ken? Are you saying?
10: Well, I got a buddy who's got a beach house down off South Carolina Surfside. And he's gonna let us stay down there for a week.
6: Dang right he is.
10: And I mean I said, dude, I said thank you.
6: Hold on, I got my pen. What's the address over there? Go ahead and get on over there. That's nice, man.
10: Oh yes.
6: That's
10: yes.
6: Awesome. So you get over there to North Carolina quite a bit, right?
10: Yes, North Carolina Beach is where we usually go, and I love that beach because there's not a lot of riffraff. It's a lot of families over there at North Carolina Beach. You know what I mean? And there's other fat guys without their shirts on.
6: I just love the image you put in my head of Ken Weaver in a little lounge chair on the beach going, look at all this riffraff.
10: What are they doing?
6: What the heck are they doing? What are they digging sex holes? What are they doing? You remember my story about the Orange Beach sex holes, right?
10: Yes, I do.
6: They banned, for those who missed it, I've decided that if I ever start a punk band, the band name will be Orange Beach Sex Hole. When I was in Alabama, in Orange Beach, Alabama, they made a rule one summer that you could no longer dig holes on the beach.
10: Banned it.
6: They banned hole digging.
10: Made it illegal.
6: And I asked the mayor of Orange Beach, I had him on the show, I was like, why are y'all banning the digging of holes on the beach? And he said, well, Matt, unfortunately, during spring break, several spring breakers were found to be digging holes, getting inside of the holes, and having sex.
10: Mm.
6: I was like, well, my goodness. Mm. He said, I said, so you're telling me you've got to stop those sex holes? He goes, well, they're also drinking down there. Hey, I'm like, well, you know.
10: It's not just that, they're drinking, too.
6: Hand in hand. So, yeah, Ken Weaver would describe that as the riffraff, ruining it for everybody. That's 100% the riffraff.
10: That is the riffraff.
6: Y'all just learn how to act.
10: That's right.
6: You know, clean up your trash when you leave.
10: Yes, yes. Don't just bury it in the sand.
6: You know, things happen. If you're throwing a little football on the beach and your football sails away and you get a little dirt on, you get some sand blowing on another person, just walk over and go, hey, sorry about that, and go on your business.
10: And you know what? That doesn't even bother me. Yeah. I mean, it's just, you know, some places down there, you just get riffraff. You know what I'm talking about. All of a sudden, you got 20 or 30 people fighting.
6: Yeah, that's exactly right. Because riffraff don't know how to act, and they drink too much.
10: Yes.
6: The riffraff don't know how to hold their liquor, and they don't know how to act. So you're in South Carolina, though.
10: South Carolina,
6: that's
10: yes.
6: That's nice. Well, you know, I don't have to tell you. Where do Tennessee folk go?
0: They go down to 30A.
6: Yeah. So do Tennessee people still go to the Gulf?
0: I believe so.
6: I would guess so.
0: Yeah.
6: Because if you live in Alabama for 20 years like I did, we always went to the Gulf. The Gulf, no offense, I lived in Augusta, just outside of Augusta, Georgia, in Thompson, T-H-O-M-S-O-N, no P, in Thompson.
0: Yes, sir.
6: All of my youth. And so we always went to the Atlantic Ocean. So I grew up on the Atlantic Ocean. I did not experience the Gulf of Mexico until I was probably 22 years old. And I'm like, wow, well, this is different. It's different.
0: Yes.
6: The surf is different and the water is completely different.
18: Yes. Matt, we're supposed to call it the Gulf of America now.
6: Oh, pardon me, Gulf of America.
0: Gulf of America.
6: Yeah. Very good, RJ.
0: That's right, Brother RJ.
6: That's a good catch. You're right. I don't know.
0: I'll tell you what, Brother Brian Wilson had a nice house down there at 30A, boy.
6: Did he?
0: He had a nice. I can't believe they sold that house.
6: They sold it.
0: Yeah, they sold it.
6: That's unfortunate because I need somebody to help me out with a house on 30A. I mean, you know, for a week-long vacay.
0: Yes.
6: Like Ken Weaver. I need friends like Ken Weaver's got.
0: Yeah, I got some good friends, man.
6: Gulf of America, Gulf of America. Okay, yes, yes, yes, Gulf of America. RJ's already corrected me. I'm sorry. Good gracious alive. You know, one day I have a mild disagreement with Donald Trump. The next day I'm calling it the Gulf of Mexico again. My goodness gracious, what's going to happen? Be a flaming liberal before you know it. For the end, and I'm taking Juneteenth off. Look, Juneteenth is, I find, you know, I just, it's not my holiday necessarily to celebrate. Outside of the fact that I'm glad that we don't no longer have slavery,
0: yes, sir,
6: in the United States of America. I'm happy for that.
0: Yes, sir.
6: I'm happy that we're not enslaving fellow human beings, and you should be happy about that as well. Whether we needed another federal holiday is, you know, another matter of contention. So, you know, whatever. All right, we've got an update on the Iranian deal. J.D. Vance is pushing back on those of us who are perhaps criticizing some of the details of the arrangement, although this is the same J.D. Vance that was on Hannity's show 2 days ago saying all of these details are wrong, and then the details came out and they were exactly what we had 2 days ago,
0: yep.
6: Right? So, and now they're saying, well, this is just a memorandum of understanding. This is just an outline. You haven't seen all of the fine print just yet. Okay, I'm willing to wait for the fine print. I'm good with that. Let's go. You know, I mean, I am willing to give, as we comment on these things, as these things come up, because that is what we do. We are the electronic public square, friends. And so we only have the information that we have, and we comment on the information that we have. And then when we get additional information, we add that into the big stew, we mix it up, and we see what comes out of it. So I find it fascinating the number of you guys, I mean, some of you, in the audience yesterday that were angry at me for talking about the Iranian deal. Like, because it has not come to a final version or fruition yet. And I think mostly you weren't angry at me. You're angry at the situation. And I think it's fair to be angry at the situation. And this is my assessment of it. Donald Trump went into this with the best of intentions. Donald Trump, I think, truly believed, and this is my take on it, and others might have a different take on it. I think Donald Trump truly believed, I mean, if you consider what he was able to do for the Middle East, the Abraham Accords, what he was able to do for the Middle East in terms of moving our embassy from Tel Aviv to Jerusalem, something that every president said they wanted to do. And, oh, well, you can't do that. There'll be all this unrest. And there was never any unrest when Donald Trump did it. All of these things, all of these ways that he brought some of these Muslim countries together and at least got them a little friendlier with our friend in the region. Israel is still a friendly nation to us in the region. I think Donald Trump came together and thought, well, if we can eliminate the threat that the Iranians pose, if we can stop the funneling of money through Iran based on oil sales into the hands of dangerous terrorists, that is a win. Plus, if we can guarantee that they won't achieve a nuclear weapon in the long term, that is an additional win. Let's go. And many people surrounding him, very, very smart people surrounding him, said this will be a six to eight week operation. It didn't turn out that way. And that is not an anti-Trump sentiment to say that it didn't turn out that way. It didn't turn out. There was always concerns that it wouldn't turn out. And war is a tricky thing. There's a lot of moving parts. Now, can we still achieve a victory in the sense of you know, guaranteeing that there are certain levels of checks and balances against the Iranians attempting to get enriched uranium that would move them closer to a nuclear weapon? Of course we can. There are still opportunities to move the goalposts to a certain degree in our favor and in the favor of stability in that region. So all is obviously not lost in any sense of the word. We have spent a lot of money, a lot of time, a lot of toil, a lot of treasure in this effort, and you want to try to get something out of it. Remains to be seen what that might be. J.D. Vance pushing back not only against some who have been against this from the beginning, but pushing back against a few of our allies in the region. A little audio video here, RJ. That's on me, RJ. I'm going to do that.
18: Yeah, Matt, don't blame your producers.
6: Hey, hold on a second. I don't think that is on me. You got me, it is on you. You got to mute yourself. You got to mute me over there. You got me muted? There we go. Here's J.D. Vance.
18: I could have. Okay, you can blame me that time.
6: All right, that's good. I like that. All right, I'm 1-0. You're 0-1. Here's J.D. Vance. Well, I'll tell you what. In the spirit of timing, let's wait on the J.D. Vance audio video for just a moment. Two, Patty is in Nashville. She's already calling in. It is a First Amendment Freestyle Friday on Thursday. That means call in about any subject matter of your choosing. I do not plan on talking about Iran for any length of time because I do not believe that there's new information to talk about. And I also believe that, frankly, the listening audience is tired of discussing the Iranian deal. I think that's fair. Now, if you want to bring it up, you're welcome. 615-737-9986, 615-737-9986. I got some great news out of Wisconsin. I got some pretty good news out of York, Pennsylvania. We've got the ringleader of the UFC Freedom Plot. Hold everything. He's an illegal alien? No! Perish the thought. We've got that story coming up. Your calls, Friday, big show, 22 after the hour on Supertalk 99.7 WTN.
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0: Crashes Woodbine, 440 eastbound past Nolensville Pike. Hermitage a crash, Old Hickory Boulevard at Lebanon Pike. Brake tap and stop and go already underway. Northbound 65 up to the South Loop, eastbound 440 over to 24, and then eastbound 24 from 440. Westbound 40 from the 440 split to downtown, both directions of the East Loop, and northbound 65 up to the Northern split. That backup actually starts on 40 East before you get to 65. I'm Ken Weaver.
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6: 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I'm just very confused.
18: I had a message from Jackson. He said I had to legally play that every time you mentioned Tennessee.
6: Oh. Why? Jackson needs to concern himself with his his speech that he's going to bomb tomorrow night.
10: Is that what he's been? He's been nervous.
6: He's nervous, and you know what? Paying no attention to the show, and not, you know what? I'm just going to go ahead and peel this curtain back, Ken.
10: Okay.
6: And RJ paid no attention to the show yesterday. And every time I caught him at it, he's like, "I mean, what are you doing? I got three text threads about this stupid wedding." So he said, and I'm like, "What? Would you let them know that you're not going to be able to go to the wedding because you won't be able to afford gas because you're going to be fired?" And then, you know, Jackson said that would be a blessing, so I can't really threaten him in that way. So, yeah, there you go. I'm in the mood. I'm in the mood to fight. I think I am. I think I'm in fighting mood. For example, 3618 has written in. I get it. It's Gulf of America. I'm sorry. A lot of you are reminding me of that. RJ's already done that. RJ took care of it.
18: You're welcome.
6: Yeah, thank you, RJ. 3618 says, child support is slavery. I'm a slave in my own country. Please say more about who forced you to have sexual relations and have a baby. Please. I'm here for that. Like, look, I don't pretend that child support isn't a burden on fellas that have to pay it. And for the most part, it is fellas that have to pay child support. Make no bones about it. But, you know, you're the one that's dipping your quill in the ink, you know? So whatever gets written after that is up to you. That's what I would say about that. So if you think child support is slavery, maybe it'll teach you to keep it in your britches next time. 615-737-9986. It's 330 on Supertalk 99.7 WTN.
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0: Everyone in Middle Tennessee is under at least a level 1 out of 5 risk of severe weather. It is higher east and northeast of Nashville at a level 2. It looks like this could happen between now and 9 o'clock tonight. We've got an eye on it for you. Already, there has been some showers out there. Some of them heavy, but no storms. Got the full forecast, another traffic update here in 5 minutes. In our nation's capital today, the U.S. Supreme Court sided with a marijuana user in a unanimous decision. The justices ruled the government cannot automatically ban someone from owning a gun simply for using cannabis. The case involved a Texas man prosecuted under a decades-old federal law involving the illegal use of controlled substances. The court says marijuana use alone is not enough to strip away Second Amendment rights, but it does not eliminate federal restriction. Vice President Vance appearing in the White House briefing room to take reporters' questions about the U.S. agreement with Iran, which Vance says is now in effect. ABC News national correspondent Stephen Portnoy has more from the White House.
9: Critics of the deal say Iran has demonstrated its ability to force concessions from the U.S. by putting the global economy in a vice. But Vice President Vance describes the agreement as a win-win.
20: Their military and their nuclear program is still destroyed.
9: Vance told reporters here that Iran will only derive financial benefits from the deal if it abandons its nuclear ambitions and stops funding terrorism. But the deal already has the U.S. lifting its blockade and sanctions, allowing Iran to sell its oil. Still, Vance insists,
20: we have them in an economic chokehold right now that we're not going to release until they fundamentally change their behavior.
9: Stephen Portnoy, ABC News, the White House.
0: Well, the head of Apple is warning you their products could soon be taking a bigger bite out of your wallet, says ABC's Sophie Flay.
21: CEO Tim Cook says customers should expect price hikes, telling the Wall Street Journal they're unavoidable. Cook did not say when the increases will take place or on which products they'll affect, but he did tell the Journal the upcoming price hikes are being caused by an ongoing shortage of memory and storage chips.
0: That's the latest news. Traffic and weather next. I'm Ken Weaver, WTN News.
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3: From the United Structural Systems WTN Traffic Center.
0: Woodbine got a crash 440 eastbound past Nolensville Pike. In Hermitage, a crash Old Hickory Boulevard at Lebanon Pike. White's Creek a wreck, White's Creek Pike just south of Briley Parkway. It is stop and go bumper to bumper eastbound 440 over to 24, eastbound 24 from 440, and then the northbound 65, that's northbound 65 up to the northern split. I'm Ken Weaver.
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16: I'm WSMB4 First Alert Meteorologist Melanie Layden. Showers and thunderstorms continue through this evening. Some storms today could be on the strong to even severe side, with gusty damaging winds and heavy downpours. Rain will clear out tonight. We are looking at a slightly cooler day tomorrow. Temperatures still in the mid-80s, but with lower humidity. Be sure to catch a weather update on the free First Alert web app.
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6: Supertalk 99.7 WTN. Just pull up the audio there. I mean, rather the video there. Share my screen, would you? That is a listener supported. I don't know if Ken Weaver can see it or not, but that is a listener supported meme of what we are visualizing Ken Weaver will look like on the beaches in South Carolina. And there's Weaver looking very skinny, Ken.
10: All right.
6: Without a shirt on.
10: Am I tall?
6: I can't tell if you're tall or not, but you got that beard flowing down the chest. And
10: yeah.
6: It's, and you're sitting there in your lounger, and it says, look at all this riffraff.
18: Got to be careful, Matt. There are wives on this stream.
6: There you go.
10: You got to stay out of that riffraff.
6: You know what? Keep away from the riffraff.
10: I used to be the riffraff.
6: Me too. I mean, I was
10: the riffraff. I mean, I was right in the heart of it, boy.
6: I feel like... every time I have to deal with the riffraff,
10: right?
6: That's just karma coming right back on me.
10: Yeah.
6: Like, hey, you remember that crap you did when you were in your 20s, half drunk? Giddy up. Good luck. That's funny. That is funny. And thank you, 1905.
10: Yes.
6: Because that is that's good. I like it. 615-737-9986 if you'd like to be a part of the show. J.D. Vance earlier today had a few things to say, a lot to say, at a press conference involving the Iranian deal. I just want to share a little bit of that with you. As J.D. has said, you know, he doesn't care for how some of the Israelis are reacting to what they believe is the best deal possible.
20: I saw the Axios report, that Netanyahu is fuming. That's not reflective of the conversations that I've had with him, but maybe he's saying something to somebody else that he's not saying to me. What I will say, and this does bother me, is that you've seen people within Bibi's cabinet who have come out and attacked the deal, and in some ways very personally attacked the President of the United States. And I guess my message to them would be twofold. Number one, Donald J. Trump is the only head of state in the entire world who is sympathetic to the nation of Israel at this moment in time. And he happens to be the head of state of the world superpower. If I was in the cabinet of the Israeli government, I might not be attacking the only powerful ally that I have anywhere left in the entire world.
6: Amen.
20: And the second message I would give to some of those cabinet members, Bibi, to his credit, has not gone down this path, but to some of these cabinet members in Israel who are attacking the President of the United States, the other thing that I would say is that over the last 3 months, two-thirds of the defensive weapons that have protected your homeland have been built by American hands and paid for by American tax dollars. The problem for Israel is not Donald J. Trump. And anybody in Israel who thinks their biggest problem is the President of the United States needs to wake up and smell the reality of the situation that country is in. Thank you all.
6: That was the final comments made by J.D. Vance. He had a lengthy visit with the assembled press in the White House press briefing room earlier today, discussing the Iranian deal, attempting to correct what they consider to be errors in reporting regarding the memorandum of understanding, and secondarily following up in their belief that all of the checks are in place, that the Iranians have to meet those checks before any of their money will be released to them or any other fund or foundational

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1: It is more important than stopping adding to the national debt through deficit spending. I'm on record as saying that I do not believe, I try to deal in reality here on the radio show, I do not believe for a second that we're ever going to pay down our national debt. The best that we can hope for is to stop adding to it. Let me say that one more time. For those of you in Aniana, we are $40 trillion in debt. It is a number that is difficult for most of us to imagine. We could spend the next hour providing ways for us to grasp the sheer amount of that money. In 2024, you want to know how much we added to it in 2024? $1.8 trillion in 2024. 2025 hasn't been much better either. 2026 isn't going to be much better either. We should take an American first approach when it comes to financial aid for foreign nations and minimize the amount of money that we are sending out to foreign nations, instead efforting to stop adding to the national debt. And this stuff is growing like a hockey stick and nobody seems to care. Maybe I'm the only one that cares. The greatest existential threat to the United States of America is not from China, not from Middle Eastern nations, not from Iran, it's from ourselves. Our inability to stop spending fake money is our greatest existential threat in the United States of America. And so I would argue that while the Israelis ought to be a little more grateful that we are working in concert with them to end the threat, best case and, you know, most polite way to say it, and I know many of you are like, oh, Israel is dictating how all of this goes. This, the last 48 hours indicates that you're wrong, that Donald Trump is not taking his marching orders from Bibi or anybody else. He is doing perhaps what he believes is best in concert with the state of Israel, but we act by ourselves and we act in our own interest, even if the state of Israel doesn't like it. And this is evidence of that. And the state of Israel doesn't seem to like it. And frankly, as J.D. Vance was reflecting in his tone, if not his words, I don't like the fact that they're not very grateful about what we have done for them. Is that fair? I would think that our friends in that region would be a little more grateful for the love that we have shown them over the years. But there comes a time where we've got to do our own business and take care of our own business. And frankly, I think that time has perhaps even passed. 615-737-9986. 615-737-9986. $40 trillion in debt equals one Elon Musk or 182 Mark Zuckerbergs. You know, thereabouts. I don't know what SpaceX is trading at today. Scott says, I read something today that said we're going to give money to 173 out of 190 countries in the world, and that is simply disgusting. It is disgusting. Why in the world we continue to do this is beyond me. I mean, I understand that it will be, I don't believe that we can cut off the spigot immediately. I mean, I understand that that would upset world economics and by extension upset American economics. But we should certainly slow down the flood of money that goes out of this country into other countries, especially when we are, it's just beyond me why we do this. Why are we doing that? We don't have any money anymore. Why are we pretending that we have money that we don't have and we give that money to other countries? It's beyond me. And this is not just about Israel. Like the super texter said, it's about 173 out of 190 countries. I don't know if it's that many, but it wouldn't surprise me. Robert writes in and says, I've always wondered, who do we owe all of this money to? Well, it's treasury bonds for the most part. And those treasury bonds have to roll over and you have to sell new treasury bonds as other treasury bonds expire. And many different types of entities buy these treasury bonds. We buy them ourselves, you know, mutual funds and the like. You have other nations. I think Japan owns more treasury bonds than any other nation in the world. China owns some. We owe this money ultimately to ourselves. If we borrow money and don't keep a paper trail and ultimately pay

0: interest on the money borrowed, then it devalues the dollar to the point where we will see total and complete economic collapse. That's the easiest way to put it, Robert. Now, I don't pretend to be an economist, but I understand that basic economic principle that if you do not honor your debts, then you are devaluing the currency that you're using to pay them. And by extension, you're making the dollar worthless, or you're certainly moving in that direction. Does that make sense to everyone? I hope so. 615-737-9986. Robert is next up. Hello, Robert. How are you?
1: Hello?
0: Hello? Hello, Robert? I guess not. Going once. Going twice. Sold. Meanwhile, Social Security is running out of money. That's true. Social Security is running out of money. Look, it's an ongoing theme for me, and I was just inspired by the comments by J.D. Vance. I mean, J.D. Vance doesn't seem to like that there's somewhat of a lack of appreciation within the cabinet of Benjamin Netanyahu, and I can understand that because a lot of this has gone to the great benefit of the nation of Israel. Secondarily, in that response, embedded in that response is the idea that we're spending so much money securing that nation state when we ought to be spending that money a little closer to home. And I would hope that will be the case moving forward. Let's be clear about this. Donald Trump's done a lot of great things for the United States of America. Make no bones about it. I voted for him 6 times. Donald Trump's not a fiscal conservative, not even close. If you look at our national debt and how it has gone up since, you know, I mean, pick a day, 2000, if you want to pick it. I mean, I could go over the numbers for you. They are dramatic. It's a little bit frightening that we don't seem to care. It's a little bit frightening that we don't seem to care to send people to Washington, D.C. that will do anything about it. It's frightening that we aren't grown enough as a population to be able to hear the message that needs to be sent loud and clear to the American people. And that is, regardless of what you think the government ought to be doing for you, regardless of whatever goodies you want from the government, regardless of whatever entitlements you want from the government, you're going to get nothing and you have to like it. You have to stop eating ice cream and start eating your veggies. Otherwise, you will die fat and unhappy as a nation. That's just the way that it is. It is 10 till the top of the hour. Supertalk 99.7 WTN.
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4: Crashes, Creve Hall, 65 northbound before Harding Place. Cedar Hill in Robertson County, 24 eastbound approaching Maxie Road. White's Creek Pike just south of Briley Parkway. Complete stop-and-go brake tapping eastbound East Loop, northbound North Loop, and then eastbound 440 over to 24. I'm Ken Wheat. Potentially life-threatening rain for parts of the South. Also, the U.S. Supreme Court ruling today about marijuana and guns. Coming up at 4 on Super Talk 99.7 WTN.
0: Super Talk 99.7 WTN. Super Texter writes in and says, man, Matt, you're a downer today. I'm not trying to be a downer. I want us all on uppers. Oh, wait. Maybe I said that wrong. 615-737-9986. I've gotten a number of photographs from the Barack Obama Presidential Library opening. Joe Biden looks rough, y'all. Hillary doesn't look
4: very good. I couldn't even see her from that hat.
0: Oh, that hat, boy.
4: And the glasses.
0: She's trying to blend into the crowd, man. Hiding a little bit.
5: Describe them like they look good at one point.
0: Yeah, they don't. It's, you know, I don't know. I don't know what to tell you. A lot of old folks out there at the Barack Obama presidential compound, whatever they're calling it. Good for them. You know, more power to them. You know, it's my understanding they're $850 million in debt. Speaking of debt, just real quick, someone pointed this out, and you're exactly right. That, I mean, it seems like yesterday. I mean, but 1980 was a long time ago. When Ronald Reagan took office, the national debt, you want to guess what the national debt was? I'll go ahead and tell you. It was less than $1 trillion. The national debt when Ronald Reagan took office in 1980 was $891 billion, which seemed like a lot at the time. $891 billion. By 1990, that debt had grown to over $3 trillion. So in 10 years, it went from 800. So essentially, let's just go ahead and call it a trillion. It went from a trillion to 3 trillion. 1990 to 2000. Just y'all work with me for just a second now. 1990 to 2000. So in 1990, the United States national debt was just over $3 trillion. By 2000, that had gone up to 5.6, well, say 5.7 trillion. So 3 trillion to 5.7 trillion. Our national debt was $5.7 trillion in 2000. That's 26 years ago. In 2008, all right, so George W. Bush's term in office. And, you know, technically I know it's January 2001 to January 2009, but so in 8 years, 2000, it was 5.7 trillion. By 2008, it was 10.3 trillion. Woo! 10.3 trillion in 2008. Between 2008 and 2016, the term of Barack Hussein Obama, 8 years, we went from 10.3, essentially, trillion dollars to 19.6 trillion dollars. Our national debt in 2016, 10 years ago, was 19.68 trillion dollars. That's far too much. Between 2016 and 2020, our national debt grew from 19.6 to $26.3 trillion. And between 2020 and now, we've gone from $26 trillion to $39 trillion. And when I talk about this on the radio, the phones go quiet. I suppose no one knows what to do about it. Here's what you do. Here's what I would recommend you do. I will not vote for any political candidate that votes on a budget that is not balanced. Cut where you must. Now, you want to talk about disappointing. And I'm fairly disappointed with the aftermath of Iran, but I think I saw that coming. I think many of us saw that coming. And I can be mildly disappointed, but still appreciative of the effort. You want to talk about disappointing, though? These political figures that campaign as conservatives and run up there and overspend money without regard for our families. And it's not our grandchildren and our great-grandchildren anymore. It's us. It's us. Our national debt has gone up $13 trillion in 6 years. But, you know, don't worry about it. It'll be fine. I saw that coming. I think many of us saw that coming. And I can be mildly... Oh, my goodness. I'm talking to myself. But, you know, don't worry about it. That's It'll not me fine. Talking right now. I don't know where that's coming from. We'll figure that out. It's 4 o'clock. Super Talk 99.7 WTN. I'm talking to myself.
2: WTN, Hendersonville, Nashville.
0: From the busy plumbing, heating, and I don't know where that's coming from. We'll figure that out. It's 4 o'clock. Super Talk 99.7 WTN. I'm talking to myself.
4: 4 o'clock on the dot. I'm Ken Weaver with your top stories. Everyone in Middle Tennessee under a level 1 out of 5 risk of severe weather. 4 o'clock, I'm Ken Weaver with your top stories. Everyone in Middle Tennessee is under a level 1 out of 5 risk of severe weather. Higher risk east and northeast of Nashville at a level 2. Got the full forecast coming up in 5 minutes. Meanwhile, Leslie Lopez tells us folks in Mississippi, Alabama, and Georgia are bracing for potentially deadly flooding from the remnants of Tropical Storm Arthur.
6: Today, the U.S. Supreme Court ruled that a law.

0: untouched aspects of the law that continue to ban addicts of controlled substances, people who are high on those substances, people who are touched aspects of the law that continue to ban.
1: They are addicts still of prohibited
0: controlled substances
1: from having a gun.
0: People who are high on those substances.
2: At the White House press briefing today, Vice President Vance defended the agreement with Iran.
0: Aspects of the law that continue to ban. They are addicts still of prohibited controlled substances from having a gun.
2: Maybe that's the White House press briefing today, Vice President Vance defended the agreement with Iran. Hello, friends. I'm going to try to interrupt this congregation of voices and do it this way for the a brief period of time. We've got some sort of technical gremlin that has joined into the system, and it's creating a feedback loop. And it apparently on the feedback loop, it adds to itself and adds to itself and adds to itself and adds to itself and adds to itself and adds to itself. And so, you know, it's like we're all in a room together and more people are joining the room and more people are joining the room and more people are joining the room and nobody leaves. So I apologize to Ken. He was back there in News Closet B doing the best he can. And we've been unable to figure out what is causing that on the board. And when we do, we'll try to figure that out for you. 615. Well, I don't want to give you the telephone number because I don't know that we can take telephone calls right now. So I'll just... I'll just do it on my own for a minute. Radio sounds like an interview of J.D. Vance. I guess. I don't know. Blah, blah, blah, blah. There's a lot of gobbledygook happening. Not really sure how in the world that is going on. One way or the other, we will continue to traipse on down the road and see what happens. As we try to get those technical difficulties figured out. It's just past 4 o'clock, 4:04. Thank you for listening to Super Talk 99.7, WWTN, Hendersonville, Nashville. I don't know if we got the legal ID in or not. I appreciate you bearing with us as we attempt to work out those technical difficulties. It's playing on the delay. I understand that it is. Josh writes in and says, you guys made me realize that I forgot to take my pills. Yeah, well, maybe. I kind of feel the same way about all of that. So we'll sally forth. Hopefully we can get Jay St. Clair in here on Friday. It is a Friday on Thursday on Super Talk 99.7 WTN. As we're not here tomorrow, as I mentioned in the first hour, it was my initial intention to work tomorrow, but we were told that it was a company holiday and everybody needed to take the day off. So we will be taking the day off with everyone else. And we'll be back full song come Monday. It's my understanding Dan Mandis is back. Well, not full song because Ken Weaver won't be here. So we'll have Dan Mandis back in Nashville's Morning News. Brian Wilson doing a great job this week. Joan Jones doing a fabulous job with the Chris Hann Show. Chris Hann will be back from 9 until noon. Chad not here Monday, I guess, but back on Tuesday. And then, well, I'm back on Monday, at least as far as I know. I love the fact that there are people on the Super Text line that are telling us what to do with this. I don't know. Maybe I took one too many gummies and that's what's happening. Who knows? One way or the other, we'll try to figure it out. 615-737-9986. Once again, I give that telephone number for no reason because the phones are blocked right now. All right. So, 1035 says I loved every minute of it. Me too. I mean, I thought, you know, it was a chorus of voices. Originally, it was just a chorus of Matt Murphy voices. It was like there was one Matt Murphy and then a multiply. I felt like I was on an episode of Rick and Morty. There was a one Matt Murphy and then two Matt Murphys and then four Matt Murphys and then 18 Matt Murphys and 28 Matt Murphys and 36 Matt Murphys. And before you know it, that's way, way, way too many Matt Murphys. And then same with Ken Weaver. Now, we can stand probably double, triple the number of Ken Weavers than Matt Murphys. But come on.
3: I don't know about that, Brother Murphy.
2: Ken Weaver is back. Ken.
3: Hey, Brother Murphy.
2: Were you plowing through that while it was all happening?
3: Dude, I just keep going. I just keep going in case it starts working again. And I kept hearing you, and then I would hear me, then I would hear the audio cuts I was playing, and it just kept over and over again.
2: And it was kind of looping, and so by the time you got to the point where it had looped, it would loop again.
3: Yes.
2: And it would loop again, and it would loop again. And so suddenly, there's 1,400 Matt Murphys and 2,800 Ken Weavers and somebody from ABC News.
3: Yes, sir. Yes, sir.
2: Yeah. So.
3: It was, that was...
2: That was something. That's a new one.
3: I've never experienced that.
2: Nor have I. And everything that RJ did with regard to the board, there's something that's creating that loop. Who knows?
3: It's got to be just a button. There's got to be a button.
2: There's a button. There's a button somewhere. Jackson probably knows where the button is.
3: Either that or Jackson sabotaged us.
2: Oh, Ken, I didn't think about that. Jackson? No,
3: Jackson wouldn't do that. It's not football season.
2: That's true. I would say yes, but I think Jackson would reserve that level of sabotage.
3: Sabotagery.
2: That level of tomfoolery and sabotagery. Ass hattery.
3: Murphy, that was cracking me up, though, man.
2: Weird.
3: You just...
2: I don't know. It's like, my Lord. And eventually, there were so many people, I was like, can we just cut all of this out and go to my mic? Yeah, we could.
3: I just, I just one thing I've always learned about radio is you just keep going.
2: Just keep, silence is no good.
3: Silence is no good. You got to have them, needles moving.
2: Yeah, that's right.
3: Well, they're not even needles anymore. Now they're lights.
2: Yeah, we had them moving, boy.
3: Well, we did.
2: A lot of different voices going on. 2510 says, like that shampoo commercial from the 1970s. I'll tell two friends, and they tell two friends, and they tell two friends, and they tell two friends.
3: It was like a Pink Floyd album.
2: that's pretty good. Only on the Murphy Show, you can't make this stuff up. That's fair enough. So I'll tell you what I'm going to do. I'm going to unblock the phones.
3: All right.
2: Maybe we can figure the phones out.
3: Maybe we get somebody on the air with us.
2: Maybe we can get somebody on the line with us, perhaps. In the meantime, we anticipate a conversation with Jay Sinclair. I don't know if that's going to happen or not today. We do have lots to get into. I've got some good news. With all of that negative debt relief and negative debt news, I learned some good news today on this Thursday.
3: Let's hear it, Brother Murphy.
2: A federal judge earlier this week, Tuesday to be precise, you might not have heard this story. Maybe Ken Weaver delivered the story. I don't know. But a federal judge on Tuesday declined to overturn a Wisconsin judge's obstruction of justice conviction for helping a man evade immigration officers who showed up to a courtroom looking to detain him. The case was against the judge, Hannah Dugan, who resigned from the Milwaukee County Circuit Court following her conviction. It was an early test as to how courts would respond to President Donald J. Trump's sweeping immigration crackdown. Trump, and this is from the Associated Press, so it sort of leans. Uh-oh, I saw what you did there. What'd you do there? You tried to pull something up on the board?
3: Well, that was actually, I turned on my computer pot, and there's something on it.
2: Uh-oh.
3: And I don't know what's on it.
2: I think
3: I'm going to go in audition here.
2: All right, go. See what happens. Okay. The case against Hannah Dugan, who resigned from the Milwaukee County Circuit Court following her conviction. It's a good one. The resignation and the conviction. Trump allies branded Dugan as an activist judge, while her supporters said she was unfairly targeted. She wasn't unfairly targeted for anything. U.S. District Judge Ann Alderman postponed Dugan's sentencing to June 3rd. June 3rd? What? When was this written? I think in this story they mean July 3rd, but you can't trust the Associated Press. I think it was probably July 3rd. To consider arguments about whether he should overturn. This was prior to Alderman's ultimate ruling. So I'll get more into that in a moment. Take some of your telephone calls, 615-737-9986. RJ's telling me to go to break, so we'll go to break. 12 after the hour on Supertalk 99.7 WTN.
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7: This market has more hits than Rod Carew. All three indexes jumped higher today, with the NASDAQ leading the domestic indexes, which rose over 2%. It could appear that the honeymoon with SpaceX looks to be over, as stock has lost almost 8% over the last two trading days, but is still up almost 24% from its IPO. Big win for Intel, which rose 9% today on news of its partnership with Apple on chip design, and really the whole semiconductor sector, which erased earlier losses in the week, to jump over 6% today. Well, one of the biggest losers for the day was Kroger's, whose shares dropped over 7%, citing higher transportation costs and egg deflation causing lower overall returns. Rounding out this shortened trading week, oil and gold continue to slide as the end of the Iran conflict continues to appear drawing to a near.
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11: I'm WSMB4 First Alert Meteorologist Melanie Layden. Showers and thunderstorms continue through this evening. Some storms today could be on the strong to even severe side, with gusty damaging winds and heavy downpours. Rain will clear out tonight. We are looking at a slightly cooler day tomorrow. Temperatures still in the mid-80s, but with lower humidity. Be sure to catch a weather update on the free First Alert weather app.
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13: Crashes, 40 eastbound before Briley Parkway. Creve Hole, 65 northbound before Harding Place. Cedar Hill in Robertson County, 24 eastbound approaching Maxon Road. Lebanon, vehicle fire, 40 westbound at Lebanon Watertown exit 239. And then 40 westbound at Fessler's Lane. And in Jolton, a crash, Old Hickory Boulevard at Clarksville Pike. I'm Ken Weaver. U.S. Supreme Court ruling on marijuana and guns. We'll let you hear about that coming up at 4:30 on Supertalk 99.7 WTN.
2: There's Ken Weaver. He's back in News Closet B. My name's Matt Murphy. I'm over here in the control room. Well, actually, I'm in the studio. Between us in the control area is RJ, and I think we got it all figured out, fellas.
3: Dude,
2: all
3: I right. I think it was my Facebook.
2: What?
3: I went to restart my computer.
2: Uh-huh.
3: So I started taking everything down. When I took my Facebook down, it stopped.
2: Oh. So maybe Facebook had the audio of Talk TV rolling.
3: Yes.
2: And then it created that feedback loop. So it's pumping it and pumping it twice, pumping it three times, pumping it four times.
3: That's what I think it was. And I've got to be more cognizant because sometimes I've got like 40 tabs up on
2: my... I know. You're busy in there, man.
3: I got to apologize to Brother RJ there, man. He was running around with his head cut off.
2: Well, it is.
3: I think it was in here.
2: It's been a long time since I've been in a position where I was in control of the board. But I do know that it is a very helpless feeling.
3: Oh, yes.
2: When you cut everything off and there's still audio coming. And you're like, okay, I don't know what else to do.
14: It's a different kind of panic, friends.
2: RJ had cut everything off, and there's still 487 Matt Murphys talking in the background.
3: Right.
2: And adding more by the second, which nobody needs. We're
14: adding Ken Weaver's too to the mix.
2: Oh, yeah.
3: Yeah. So I went to play some audio. So I bring up my audio, I pull up my audio, and it starts all over again. And I'm thinking, what in the world? Why is Matt Murphy on my audio channel? And so then Bell comes in and says, you might try to reboot your computer. So I went to shut everything down. And sure enough, when I got to, when I shut down my Facebook,
2: there you
3: it stopped.
2: Huh. Okay. That seems perfectly rational. And I understand everything about that. But I'm going to go ahead and blame Jackson. I'm not about to blame Ken Weaver. He's such a valuable part of the show. And he's here today. RJ is here, present and accounted for. Bell's here. The only one that I know to blame is Jackson. He ain't here.
14: Or you could blame the government. I mean, you were just giving them trouble for the debt, too.
2: That's fair. That's a fair analysis. All right, Robert in Laredo has been holding on. We're going to try to get Jay St. Clair in through our Google Meet and get some Fry Jay in here. Hello, Robert. How are you?
15: Hey, can you hear me this time?
2: Yes, sir.
15: All righty. I got two questions for you. One of the legal question you might want to ask Jay for me.
2: All right.
15: But the first question is, have you gotten to watch that car museum video I sent you yet?
2: I have. You know what, Robert? I've got it, but I have not watched it, honestly. So, but I need to.
15: I went through that museum and filmed it just for you. So.
2: I'm going to watch it. I've got it right here, and I'll take a look at it.
15: Okay. The legal question I have is with $140 along with a black and white crayons. I'm wondering if I've got a case against Walt Disney World because I feel like everything that's wrong in my life is because of one traumatizing event where I went down there when I was 11 years old for an entire week, met almost every character available, but not once did I get to see Mickey Mouse.
2: Mm.
15: One time I went to his house, he was out to lunch, and I think that traumatized me to the point where everything wrong in my life is because Mickey Mouse did not want to see me at Disney World.
2: Robert, I guarantee you can sue him. I guarantee that you can sue them. $140 and a crayon, whatever color you want.
15: God bless y'all.
2: All right, man. You do too. Have a great weekend. I say weekend because it is Thursday or Friday on Super Talk 99.7 WTN. All right, do we have a 20 break? I'm just trying to make sure that I'm where I'm supposed to be. Have we done the 20 break or do we have a 20 break?
14: Yeah, we did the 20 break, so we're going till 30.
2: Oh, we're going to the bottom of the air. All right, just let me know if you get a hold of Jay St. Clair, and we'll continue down the road until then, or maybe it's best if we wait until right after the bottom of the hour news. I mentioned this. This is great news, folks. The rule of law still matters, and maybe, just maybe, we're clawing back the concept of the rule of law. If you forgot the details of the Hannah Duggan story, well, you know, it's through no fault of yours. Because the political left and the leftist mainstream media buried this story as soon as they possibly could. They did so because it was an obvious case of a liberal judge acting as an activist as a part of acting in the spirit of the law as written, as passed by our elected officials in the past regarding illegal alien activity. Duggan's attorneys argued that she should not have been charged because there was no, quote, pending proceeding against the immigrant in her courtroom being sought by ICE agents. If you recall, in this case, the federal government came to arrest Eduardo Flores Ruiz. Duggan assisted Eduardo Flores Ruiz in leaving the courthouse by assisting. I mean, you remember that hallway where the two ICE agents were waiting in the hallway and they spoke, and then she came out, and while she was talking to the agents, telling them where they could be and where they couldn't be, she had assisted Eduardo Flores Ruiz in leaving in a back area where defendants never went. I mean, she literally illegally assisted in his getting away from immigration and customs agents. And this case is so egregious. I pulled up an Associated Press story about the latest on the case. And the latest on the case is that Duggan is going to face up to 5 years in prison. Sadly, she will likely get probation. A jury of her peers convicted her December 19th, unlikely to be sentenced to time behind bars. Federal sentencing guidelines generally call for probation for defendants like her. Why? I don't know. She ought to be made an example of. Duggan resigned from her position as a Milwaukee County Circuit judge 2 weeks after her conviction. She was going to be impeached anyway. The Trump administration has the audacity in that they are following the law when it comes to immigration. They're following the law. And for far too long, our local agencies, our local officials, our statewide officials have not been following the law. The Trump administration brought the case against Duggan as the president pressed ahead with his immigration crackdown. No, the Trump administration brought this case. And once again, I have to repair the verbiage that the Associated Press uses because they're so anti-Trump. And it's amazing to me how much we have to repair just to get back to a sense of balance. I'm just trying to relate to you the details of the case, and I can't even do that because it's all about, oh, Donald Trump did this, Donald Trump. Donald Trump didn't pass any immigration laws. Donald Trump is following the immigration laws that were already on the books. How many times do I have to say it? Donald Trump, his administration, have passed no additional immigration laws during his term as president of the United States of America. He is following the laws as they have been written, as they have been passed by previous Congresses and signed by previous presidents. Now, it's not my fault that Barack Obama didn't follow the law. It's not my fault that Joe Biden decided to open up the borders and allow millions of illegal aliens to flood the zone. That's not my fault. That's not your fault. Donald Trump is following the law as the law is written. And the law indicates that Immigration and Customs Enforcement agents have the ability to detain, apprehend, and remove those who are illegally in the United States of America. And they lean on and depend on other agencies, whether they be state or local, in following the law, too. And sadly, people like Duggan decide that they want to be activists more than they want to be judges. She decided that she wanted to become an activist in that moment and that she didn't like the idea that an illegal alien was going to be detained by the Immigration and Customs Enforcement agents who were outside of her courtroom. And so she acted extracurricular to her judicial responsibilities. She violated the law and now ought to go to jail. Duggan's case marked the first time that a state judge in Wisconsin has gone on trial on charges of obstructing justice. She was acquitted of concealing an individual to prevent arrest, which is a misdemeanor. So, details of the case, April 18, 2025, immigration officials went to the Milwaukee County Courthouse. They learned that Flores Ruiz had reentered the country illegally and was scheduled to appear before Duggan for a hearing on a state battery case. Duggan confronted agents outside of her courtroom, directed them to the chief judge's office because she told them that their administrative warrant wasn't sufficient grounds to arrest him. After the agents left, she led Flores Ruiz and his attorney out a private jury door. Agents spotted him in the corridor, followed him outside, arrested him after a foot chase. A week later, FBI agents arrested Duggan, as they should have. If you want to be a judge, you have to follow the law. Whether you like it or not, you're calling balls and strikes here. It is not up to you to pass new law. That is up to a legislative body, a local city council, a local county commission, or the Congress of the United States of America. It is up to the executive branch to enforce said laws and for the judicial branch to interpret laws as they come before the court or to rule on laws presently on the books. That's kind of government 101. So I certainly hope that she serves some time in jail, although I seriously doubt that she will. It is 4:30, time for the news on Supertalk 99.7 WTN.
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3: WTN. I'm Ken Weaver with your top stories, and we got a line of showers and thunderstorms, some of it very heavy, the heaviest right along and north of I-40. Gallatin getting some of that, Dixon, Springfield, North Nashville, you are just below some of the heaviest rain, and this is going to continue through this evening. Everyone's under at least a level 1 out of 5 risk of severe weather. Everybody east and northeast of Nashville, a level 2 out of 5. Well, today the U.S. Supreme Court ruled that a longstanding federal gun ban for people who use a controlled substance illegally is unconstitutional.
13: This case stems from a plaintiff who owned a gun in Texas and admitted to using marijuana several times a week. We get more from ABC's Devin Dwyer.
0: It was a rare alignment of this narrowly divided Supreme Court on an issue that is usually favorable to conservatives. This was a setback for the Trump administration that had argued this gun ban for drug users was a cornerstone of public safety.
13: Well, at the White House press briefing today, Vice President J.D. Vance spoke about the agreement with Iran amid talk that Iran might try to charge fees for passing through the Strait of Hormuz. Vance saying other Gulf nations will be making sure Iran doesn't violate the agreement at the Strait.
17: We don't ever want this to happen again. But that's not about tolling. That's about ensuring that the Straits are never used as a choke point for the global economy ever again. It's frankly not what the Iranians want. It's not what the Omanis want. It's not what the GCC wants either. So what we're going to do, of course, working with our allies in the region, is to ensure that that is reflected in the final deal. And if that's not reflected in the final deal, there's not going to be a final deal.
13: Waymo recalling thousands of its self-driving vehicles because the software may send the cars where they shouldn't be driving, as we hear from ABC's Alex Stone.
18: 4,000 Waymo vehicles running the fifth-generation automated driving system are being recalled because a software might cause the self-driving vehicles to go through closed construction zones. According to a recall report, the vehicle might enter and drive at speed in freeway construction zones because the cars are failing to recognize the construction zones, or the cars are prioritizing avoiding other freeway hazards. Waymo first identified the problem after 6 incidents in Phoenix, and later there were 7 more in San Francisco. Waymo is currently working on a remedy and has restricted its vehicles from freeway driving. Alex Stone, ABC News.
13: That's the latest news. Traffic and weather next. I'm Ken Weaver, WTN News.
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21: From the United Structural Systems WTN Traffic Center.
13: B&A got a crash 40 eastbound before Briley Parkway East. Belmont area, 440 eastbound at Hillsborough Pike, 21st Avenue. Creve Hall, a crash 65 northbound before Harding Place. In Robertson County, 24 eastbound approaching Maxey Road. Lebanon, a vehicle fire, 40 westbound at Lebanon and Watertown, exit 239. And then a crash on the right shoulder, 40 westbound at Fessler's Lane. And in Jolton, Old Hickory Boulevard at Clarksville Pike. I'm Ken Weaver.
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11: I'm WSMV4 First Alert Meteorologist Melanie Layden. Showers and thunderstorms continue through this evening. Some storms today could be on the strong to even severe side, with gusty damaging winds and heavy downpours. Rain will clear out tonight. We are looking at a slightly cooler day tomorrow. Temperatures still in the mid-80s, but with lower humidity. Be sure to catch a weather update on the free First Alert weather app.
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2: Supertalk 99.7 WTN up and running once again. It is 38 minutes after the hour. We thank you for being here. It is, I know that the title of the show, Jackson's on the Run, and it was intended to be a Friday on Thursday, but because of some of the technical issues that we've run into, we will not be having Friday on Thursday, and I'm sad for that. And I know you all are too. We love our visits. Oh, with Jay St. Clair, we'll crank it back up next week. Your calls, 615-737-9986, if you've got something to say about where we are with the Memorandum of Understanding with the Iranians, so be it. I've said my piece on it. Disappointment in the outcome is not disagreement necessarily with the administration. I don't disagree with the concept. I don't disagree with the effort. I am disappointed in the outcome because I do not believe that my level of experience over doing this for the length of time that we've done it is that the Iranians are not going to abide by any agreement that they enter into because they never have. And if that is the case, then, you know, we're opening up what was a sanctioned nation to be a unsanctioned nation. And I'm a little fearful. Now, J.D. Vance earlier today made an appearance before the assembled press, and he offered us assurances that none of that's going to be that way. Vance warned, in addition to warning the Israelis to be thankful that they've got allies within the Middle East, he also had a few other things to say about the matter. There was also this exchange during the J.D. Vance press conference, a little audio video here, as we listened to J.D. With a back and forth with a young reporter who wanted to question him about whether or not he had intentions to run in 2028. Uh-oh. I don't guess I have anybody in there right now. You got me there, RJ? Audio, video. J.D. Vance questioned in the White House earlier today regarding whether or not he would be running for office in 2028.
1: Mr. Vice President, thank you so much. I know that you are still not sure if you are going to run for president in 2028, but if you do not, is there anyone in particular that you would want to see run?
17: What's your name?
1: Stephen Kapuska, sir.
17: I want Stephen Kapuska to run for president.
2: Hey, listen to that. That sounded like what the Matt Murphy show sounded like a minute ago. All those gobble, gobble, gobbles. J.D. Vance earlier today before the press conference, the gathered press in the White House press briefing room. J.D. also had a few things to say about the deal, defended the U.S.-Iran peace agreement, sought to defend the preliminaries of the deal, said that the misrepresentations of its terms were not going to stymie the administration from moving forward and attempting to finalize those terms over the next 60 days or so. So, you know, for what it's worth, I suppose that's good news. 4460 says, I think Jay kicked your bleep on the golf course and you don't want him to come on and gloat. Jay

0: school still matters. So does context. 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
1: Going on. The Supreme Court of the United States of America offered a ruling earlier today on the issue of gun ownership with regard to the federal government and their power to disarm drug users. Supreme Court curbed the power of the federal government to disarm a marijuana user, which limited the scope of the law enacted during the 1960s to keep weapons out of the hands of Americans who regularly use drugs. It was a unanimous opinion written by Justice Neil Gorsuch. The court ruled that the government's prosecution of a man who had used pot was inconsistent with the Second Amendment. The court settled the case in a way that was exceedingly limited, reserving broader questions about whether federal prosecutors could target people who are addicted to drugs or whose use of drugs makes them a danger to themselves or to others. The slimness, if you will, of the decision was underscored by the fact that all nine justices joined an opinion on the issue, the Second Amendment, which it usually divides along ideological lines, but this was a unanimous decision. Here's the case. It's centered on a man by the name of Ali Danyal Hermani, a dual citizen of the United States of America and Pakistan. Pakistan, as Barack Obama used to say. Danyal Hermani, Hemani, was indicted in 2023 on a count of violating the federal anti-gun and drug law. Though the Justice Department accused Hemani of many things, dealing drugs, using cocaine, sympathizing with Iran, his indictment followed an FBI search of the family's home that turned up a Glock 9mm pistol and 60 grams of pot. The court, in their opinion, wrote, "We do not question that sometimes an individual's unlawful use of marijuana or any other controlled substance may render him a danger to others. But again, the government disclaims the need to show anything like that in this case. Instead, it asks us to conclude that anyone who regularly uses marijuana is categorically violent and dangerous without any further showing." And that, Gorsuch said, was a bridge too far. The appeal, wrapped up in forces far greater than Hamani's own circumstances, included a conservative court's push in recent years to limit the ability of state governments or any other government for that matter in curtailing your ability to own a gun, and rightly so. So the gun law that was passed in the 1960s, or the gun and drug law passed in the 1960s, is a fairly sweeping law. During oral arguments in March, it was clear both conservative and liberal justices had reservations in the breadth of the prosecution. Justice Amy Coney Barrett asked whether a person taking Ambien without a prescription would be covered under the law, a hypothetical that underscored the law's scope. The case gave the Supreme Court another chance to revisit its 2022 decision, the Bruin case, that made it easier for Americans to carry handguns in public and required gun prohibitions to have some connection to U.S. founding era laws. We have allowed state and local jurisdiction and even federal jurisdiction to slowly erode and curtail our gun ownership rights. And what I've said for years is that psychologically, this has had an impact on the American people to the point that they believe, sadly, many Americans believe that the introduction of a gun in any given situation is a negative thing. It is not a negative thing. It is all about the intent of the user or the intent of the individual that is carrying the gun as to whether or not it becomes a negative or a positive. That's what our founding fathers understood, and that's what we need to understand as well. Constitutional right is just that. It's a constitutional right guaranteeing that the government may not curtail our rights through force that are given to us by God. And we have the right to self-defense. That is a God-given right. And we have the right to defend ourselves against a government that has turned tyrannical. That is also a God-given right. That is a basic bedrock foundational principle of the United States of America. Just read the Declaration of Independence. And with that in mind, the courts have determined that you can't just in mass assume that if somebody's on their sofa smoking a doob, that they don't have the legal right to own a gun any longer, which is sadly what the Gun Control Act of 1968 apparently did.

0: Just a little history on that. The Gun Control Act of 1968, enacted partly in response to the assassination of Robert F. Kennedy and Martin Luther King Jr., created classes of people the federal government said that it was allowed to disarm, including those convicted of felonies or dishonorably discharged from the military. The text of the drug provision includes both people who are addicted to drugs or those who are, quote, unlawful users of drugs. Now, 43 states have adopted similar laws restricting access to firearms for drug users. Opponents note, rightly, most of those laws define people who would be disarmed as habitual users, and that word does not appear in any federal statute. Federal District Court in Texas dismissed the charge against Hamani, pointing to the 2022 Bruin decision. The Fifth U.S. Circuit Court of Appeals upheld that decision, holding a brief decision that the historical record points only to laws that barred guns for Americans who were actively intoxicated or under the influence of drugs at the time of their arrest. This is a changing dynamic reflective of the changing times. There are many marijuana users, legal and illegal marijuana users, that are not habitual users or who would not consider themselves to be addicts of marijuana. And obviously, there's some. I mean, much like alcohol in 2026, you can consume alcohol and still be a legal gun owner. It is illegal for you to be intoxicated on alcohol and have or possess a gun. I think that's right. You know, I don't know. I need to make sure that I'm right on that. I believe I'm correct. I think that is a part of the text of the Gun Control Act of 1968, that you can't be actively intoxicated or actively on drugs and possess legally a gun. You become that becomes an unlawful possession at that time. The premise being is that you cannot make reasonable decisions while intoxicated by alcohol or drugs. Anyway, it's a good news. It's a good decision on the part of the court, and it's a rare 9-0 decision on the part of the court that is also affirming an individual's right to keep and bear arms unfettered from government overreach, which is what this was. 615-737-9986. If you'd like to be a part of the show, 615-737-9986. That's via super text or telephone call. Back in a moment on Super Talk.
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5: B&A got a crash 40 eastbound before Briley Parkway East. Belmont area, 440 eastbound at Hillsboro Pike, 21st Avenue. Creve Hall, a crash 65 northbound before Harding Place. In Robertson County, 24 eastbound approaching Maxey Road. Lebanon, a vehicle fire, 40 westbound at Lebanon and Watertown, exit 239. And then a crash on the right shoulder, 40 westbound at Fessler's Lane. And in Jolton, Old Hickory Boulevard at Clarksville Pike. I'm Ken Wick. We are tracking some potential strong storms, possible severe storms here in Middle Tennessee this evening. Also, some potentially deadly rainfall for our neighbors in Mississippi, Alabama, and Georgia. And then that U.S. Supreme Court ruling today about marijuana and guns coming up at 5 on Super Talk 99.7 WTN.
6: 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Thank you for being out there. 56 after the hour. 7882 writes in concerning our conversation regarding the Second Amendment, your right to keep and bear arms, and says, but you don't have the right to carry a bazooka, do you? Actually, you do have the right to own a bazooka. I don't know how far you'd get, you know, carrying a bazooka. You'd probably have to answer quite a few questions if you decided to do that. But if
0: And this is off the top of my head, guys. So if I have some of these details wrong, I apologize. I know that we have many fabulous Second Amendment advocates that keep me straight on some of the finer details of Second Amendment law. But I think owning a bazooka is similar in nature to owning a fully automatic rifle, like a machine gun. That there is additional paperwork, there are additional fees, but I want to say that you have the legal right to own a bazooka. You just have to go through more hoops, much like a fully auto, like a machine gun type deal. Doug is next up. Hey, Doug, how are you?
7: I'm doing good. My question was about Tennessee as far as the alcohol goes and possession of a weapon. You know, in January, they passed a law saying a first-time DUI is now a felony in Tennessee. And, of course, a felony keeps you from having a firearm. And a DUI felony is a non-expungible felony. So you can never get that off your record. How would that ruling with the Supreme Court affect that? Or does it affect it at all?
0: You know, I don't know what I'm looking at this. Now, you're telling me something that I didn't know, Doug, so I'll need to do a bit of research on it because I just looked it up while you were talking, and my information indicates that a first offense DUI in Tennessee is a Class A misdemeanor.
7: Okay. Well, I was under the impression that January 1st of this year.
0: Well, you might be right. No, I'm not saying I'm right. I'm just this is news to me, if you are.
7: Okay. All right.
0: Let me, I guarantee you that someone in the audience will be able to tell us the answer to this question. But yeah, that does bring up the interesting question that if you can't expunge that and you're guilty of a felony, does that preclude you from gun ownership rights because you have a felony on your record and what you would need to do to try to get that corrected? Doug, let me explore some of this and perhaps one of our loyal listeners who is more familiar with the law can help us out. 615-737-9986. I'll do my best as well. But yeah, I have it as a Class A misdemeanor, mandatory 48 hours in jail and up to 11 months in prison, penalties up to $1,500, 1 year license revocation, mandatory alcohol safety, et cetera, et cetera. It's time for the news on Supertalk 99.7 WTN.
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5: 5 o'clock on the dot. I'm Ken Weaver with your top stories. We've got some pretty heavy rain moving through Nashville right now. It is mostly along and north of I-40. At least the heaviest is north of I-40. Dixon just got past some of it. Well, some of it just went past Dixon, I should say. But there is some lightning in this. Nothing severe right now, although we are under a level 1 out of 5 risk for severe weather across all of Middle Tennessee. Some of us east and northeast of Nashville are under a level 2 out of 5 risk for severe weather. That's going to be until about 9 o'clock tonight. Got the full forecast, another traffic update here in 4 minutes. Meanwhile, Leslie Lopez telling us folks in Mississippi, Alabama, and Georgia, they're bracing for potentially deadly flooding from the remnants of Tropical Storm Arthur.
9: It's really rare, too. We're talking about a 4 out of 4 level threat. This means that we could see as much as 6 inches of rainfall rates. That's a lot of rain in a short amount of time. 10 to 20 inches possible out of this. And this happens to be an area that we have seen 80% of flood-related damage historically in this area in the United States, along with 1/3 of flood-related deaths. So when we say you have to heed all warnings, really do so. This is a dangerous situation.
5: Today, the U.S. Supreme Court ruled that a longstanding federal gun ban for people who use a controlled substance illegally is unconstitutional. The case stems from a plaintiff who owned a gun in Texas and admitted to using marijuana several times a week. We get more from ABC's Devin Dwyer.
10: The decision does set new limits on how the federal government can go after gun owners simply for having a history of drug use. And it was especially welcomed by millions of American cannabis users who have had to disarm or risk up to 15 years behind bars.
5: Vice President Vance appearing in the White House briefing room to take reporters' questions about the U.S. agreement with Iran, which Vance says is now in effect. ABC News national correspondent Stephen Portnoy.
11: Pushing back against criticism. critics of the deal, whom he cast as wanting the war to continue, the vice president said he didn't know if Iran can be trusted to change its behavior.
12: But isn't it worth trying?
11: The memorandum of understanding has the U.S. waiving sanctions and dropping its blockade to allow Iran to immediately sell its oil. Still, J.D. Vance insists the U.S. has Iran in an economic chokehold. While Iran's broader malign activities are not specifically mentioned in the MOU, Vance indicated the U.S. might strike Iran again if it begins funding terrorism. Stephen Portnoy, ABC News, the White House.
5: Well, the English men's national soccer team opened its 2026 World Cup play with a 4-2 victory over Croatia at Dallas Stadium. ABC's Jim Ryan says it's what happened before the match that got the attention of the police.
13: The Londoner pub in Dallas has become the favorite gathering spot for English fans to watch the matches played in nearby Arlington. Before the Three Lions played Croatia, Dallas police were called when the Brits got too rowdy. The England fans reportedly drank 5,000 beers at the Londoner, draining the taps, tipping over tables, but spending more than $40,000 before they were kicked out. Jim Ryan, ABC News in Dallas-Fort Worth.
5: That's the latest news. Traffic and weather next. I'm Ken Weaver, WTN News.
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5: It's like a parking lot on the interstates with the rain that has come through. A lot of people taking it easy, as they should. We're bumper to bumper, northbound 65 to the South Loop, eastbound 440 over to 24, eastbound South Loop, eastbound East Loop. Got crashes to contend with in the Belmont area, 440 eastbound there at Hillsboro Pike, 21st Avenue. And then 65 northbound just past Bethel Road in White House. I'm Ken Weaver.
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18: I'm WSMV4 First Alert Meteorologist Melanie Layden. Showers and thunderstorms continue through this evening. Some storms today could be on the strong to even severe side, with gusty damaging winds and heavy downpours. Rain will clear out tonight. We are looking at a slightly cooler day tomorrow. Temperatures still in the mid-80s, but with lower humidity. Be sure to catch a weather update on the free First Alert weather app.
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6: 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My name is Matt Murphy. This is the Matt Murphy Radio Show. It is 7 minutes after 5 o'clock. Many of you getting off work, getting in your automobiles. We thank you for joining us. We'll try to make that drive home a little bit smoother, at least provide you some entertainment, some information, and maybe a laugh or two. 615-737-9986. 615-737-9986. If you'd like to be an active participant in the conversation, you can do so on the phone lines. You can also do so on the Super Text line. Hey, fellas, I don't know the answer to this question. I probably should because my name's on the radio show.
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6: You got you a nincompoop? Hey, RJ.
12: I can find me a nincompoop.
6: Get you a nincompoop. We're going to play nincompoops in about 30 minutes. How about that?
12: Yeah. Sounds good.
6: We're
12: going to
6: play. It's a friendly, as they say in the old soccer, it's a friendly nincompoop today on Super Talk 99.7 WTN. We'll play, and you can play along. In the meantime, we were discussing the Supreme Court ruling earlier today. And a question came up about the ability for those who have been consuming alcohol to carry a firearm. And it is illegal for you to carry a firearm while drunk or while under the influence of drugs. But that led to another question that a caller brought up. And I was unfamiliar with this, and I'm still unfamiliar with it because I wasn't able to look it up during the break. But I think Max might have an answer to our question. I'm going to get to him in a moment. And the question is this. So, does a DUI preclude you from legally owning a gun? Now, a felony might, and the caller was under the impression that the laws had changed in the state of Tennessee to reflect a felony on a first-time DUI offense. I didn't get that when I looked it up, but maybe I'm not seeing the latest in terms of DUI law. I don't know. Perhaps Max does. Max joins us on the Matt Murphy Show on Super Talk 99.7 WTN. Max, thank you for your call. How are you?
19: Yes, sir, Matt. How are you today?
6: I'm doing great.
19: Well, I hope you have a great break for a couple of days, a long weekend. And I just wanted to call in. No, the caller was not correct. A first offense DUI is a Class A misdemeanor, as you said. It's punishable by 11 months and 29 days probation with a mandatory 2 days to serve, a $350 fine. You lose your driver's license for a year. If your blood alcohol is 0.15 or higher, then it's a mandatory 7 days in jail consecutive. You can't serve it on the weekends. And then a second offense is also a Class A misdemeanor, but it carries 45 days in jail and a $600 fine. You lose your driver's license for 2 years, etc. Third offense is still a Class A misdemeanor, 120 days in jail with loss of your license for several years, and etc. You have to have a interlock device on your car. A fourth or a subsequent DUI is a felony, and so and if you have the felony, then yes, you have the problems with owning or possessing firearms, but just having an A misdemeanor DUI does not automatically preclude you. You're right. If you're drinking and you're in possession of a gun, that's a separate offense. So, but that's the law right there.
6: Max, I feel like I'm talking to somebody that understands Tennessee law pretty well.
19: Well, I've been a lawyer for a long time. I'm a former judge and I'm a current prosecutor, so I have a fairly good handle on at least this part of it. So.
6: Well, I'm proud that you chose to call us up and to kind of lay it down where we can easily understand it. That makes sense. So first three offenses remain misdemeanors. Subsequent offenses, yeah, it rises to the level of a felony.
19: Yes, and we can look at offenses that are outside of Tennessee. So, if you get a DUI in Kentucky or Oregon or wherever, and it's within a period of 10 years, then that counts as a first offense. If you got a DUI and it was 14 years ago, you can still have a first offense in Tennessee. But that's kind of how we do the calculation.
6: Well, thank you so much for the info, Max, and call us back anytime. When Matt Murphy tries to put his amateur lawyer hat on and fails, then I'll rely on you to correct me.
19: Well, I enjoy your show.
6: Thank
19: I listen
6: you.
19: To you every day, and I enjoy when Jay is there, I'm often tempted to call and just visit with him. I'd like to meet with him off the air and just share some war stories, but keep up the good work.
0: Well, thank you, Max, and I'm sure he would absolutely love that as well. I appreciate your telephone call, and I appreciate the information. So hopefully the caller was listening, and that kind of corrects the information. Class A misdemeanor, first offense, Class A misdemeanor, second offense, Class A misdemeanor, third offense. Obviously, these things grade up in terms of punishment, first, second, to third, and only does it become felonious, fourth, and subsequent offenses. And obviously, at that point, it's a pretty serious issue that you're dealing with if you have more than three DUIs. You're going to lose your legal right to own a gun. The Department of Homeland Security has announced today that the alleged ringleader of the plot to carry out the mass casualty attack on the UFC Freedom 250 event was in the United States of America illegally. I've got more on that coming up in a moment. Rick is in Nashville. Hey, Rick, how are you?
20: Hey, how you doing, Matt?
0: I'm well, Rick. What's going on?
20: Well, what I had called for is about the automatic weapons and a bazooka.
0: Yes, sir.
20: Unless the law has changed, and I don't think it has, used to be you had to get what they called a Class 5 sticker for each and every automatic weapon that you owned, and you had to go through the ATF to get it. And if you had any blemishes on your record, previous record, you was not going to get it.
0: Right.
20: And on top of that, you signed a waiver where they could come, the federal government could come into your residence and check each and every one of your weapons at any time of the day. And
0: yeah.
20: If you, they done that. So if you had a weapon that you, had turned into a fully automatic weapon, it better have a sticker too.
0: Right. Right. Yeah, I did manage to look this one up during the break, and it's a heavy, there's a heavy burden of regulation that is placed on this thing. But under federal law, a bazooka is classified as a destructive device. Ownership requires, and I'm just reading here, and this just kind of confirms what you've just told us, Rick. I don't know why I'm reading it twice, but extensive background check. You have to register the device. You have to pay a $200 tax stamp per item. And this says Form 4. I don't know what that means, but ATF Form 4 and undergo, obviously, rigorous vetting and background checks and the sort. They don't make it easy, but there is a narrow window by which you could own one if you so desire.
20: Right, and even to take a fully automatic weapon out and use it, you have to go to a gun range that is certified for weapons to that extent.
0: Oh, so if you legally own like a what we would typically classify as a fully automatic or a machine gun, for example.
20: Yes.
0: Yeah. Well,
20: yeah, I mean, you just can't step out in your backyard and
0: start unloading.
20: right. Yeah, that would be.
0: Well, Rick, that's good info, man. I appreciate it.
20: No problem.
0: All right, have a great afternoon, brother. Thank you. Yeah, the question, came up on the super text line whether or not you could legally own a bazooka. And while legal federally, according to the information I'm looking at, many states obviously outlaw. So a lot of states outlaw destructive devices. The bazooka is defined as a destructive device. It is technically you're firing a rocket. You're not firing a projectile, right? The explosion is coming later. It's a technical difference. I mean, it's a difference. There's a difference. I mean, the rocket fired propellant explodes on contact as opposed to the explosion happening at the muzzle. So it's a slightly different thing. Okay. I'm as I'm looking at my phone about to relate some of the federal regulations to you, I see that, Scott Sapicki has weighed in on the conversation. Representative Sapicki says as long as the bazooka is carried by a raccoon, we're all okay. Uh-huh. Sapicki. What chiming in from the peanut gallery. Clearly he's on the farm baling hay with his pitchfork. Carried by a raccoon. These damn phone devices, Ken, they are listening constantly because since we got into that raccoon legislation, do you understand how many raccoon-based little memes and TikToks and Instagrams and reels off Facebook that I get on a regular basis?
2: Every day.
0: And most of them are babies, and I want one. I mean, I want a baby raccoon now. But I don't know how Mrs. Beasley would react to a baby raccoon.
2: I don't think Mrs. Beasley would react kindly.
0: I don't think so either. I think Mrs. Beasley would decide that that raccoon needs to be shaken vigorously.
2: Right.
0: About the neck and shoulders.
2: Because she...
21: Hey, it's legal in Tennessee.
2: You said Miss Beasley tends to go after squirrels.
0: She does. She doesn't care for a squirrel. I feel like she would think of a baby raccoon similarly.
2: Yes.
0: And, you know, and I don't think any amount of little Rocky raccoon is a part of the family now would change her attitude.
2: Right.
0: About the raccoon.
2: Right.
0: That is unfortunate, but true. I think the best way is to, and this is my master plan, Ken.
2: Yeah.
0: Is to get them, you know, if you get a new baby doggy, you get a new baby raccoon at the same time. Bring them up together.
2: Yes.
0: Kind of like, what's the Fox and the Hound, you know, the Disney cartoon.
21: Yeah, the Fox and the Hound.
0: The Fox and the Hound, where they came up and they were kid, they were little babies together, and right. they became best buddies, and then they grew up, and then I forget how it ends, but I think the Hound was supposed to kill the fox, couldn't do it, or whatever, or all the rest of the Hound dogs were wanting to kill the fox, one way or the other. I don't want to ruin that for anybody that's watching it over the weekend.
2: Spoiler alert.
0: Spoiler alert.
21: You know, if it's small enough, Mrs. Beasley might just think it's a puppy and it doesn't have all the raccoon traits yet.
0: Maybe so.
2: I don't know about that.
0: I don't know.
2: She's got a pretty keen eye look to me. She's got a smart look to her.
0: See, I feel like Munson, he's 11 now. Munson's at the age, he doesn't give a rip.
2: He just looks like a lovable little fella.
0: Yeah, I mean, Munson's just, you know, whatever. He actually lets stuffed animals exist in our house now, Ken.
2: Miss Beasley does not, I take.
0: No, she's fine. She's always been, you know, she plays with them, shakes them, you know, gets the squeaker, squeaks on them. Munson was the one. If you had any creature in that house with a squeaker in it, he was going to destroy that creature until he got the squeaker.
2: See, I had a dog like that, too. And we just had to stop buying them because he would eat the squeaker.
0: Yeah, we did that too. I mean, for a long time, we had no fluffies, no furries in the house. And now, as he has gotten older, we've kind of reintroduced him, Ken, and he's like, yeah, whatever.
2: He's like, I'm older now.
0: I'll allow it. He's now obsessed with his orange and blue balls.
2: Yes.
0: Do you see him online?
2: Yes.
0: See the Facebook? You see the nice lady? I'd give her a plug if I could remember her bakery, but...
2: He's got both of them.
0: Oh, man. He's got... Oh, yeah. So, Ken, those orange and blue balls, we have maybe 20 of them.
2: He's got two of them in his mouth.
0: And he carries two of them around everywhere he goes. Like, if you say, hey, Munson, let's go outside, he'll get up and he'll go the other way.
2: Yes.
0: And for a while, I'm like, where the hell are you going? Now I know. He's going to get two balls. He's got to bring them outside with him.
2: Yes.
0: They're his. We call them his passies.
2: Yes.
0: Got to have a couple of pacifiers in his mouth.
2: Yes.
0: The funny, we've got the deck outside off the back of the house. And it's probably good, you know, 12, 14 feet to the ground. And Munson will be laying there with his two balls in his mouth, and he'll kind of fall asleep. And one of them will fall out of his mouth and roll off the deck. And the look of horror.
2: Yes.
0: I mean, because he pokes his head through the slats.
2: Right.
0: And he's looking down, and then he'll pull his head out, and he'll look at me. And then he'll poke him down there and look at it again. And it's like, what are you going to do about this,
2: go
0: dude?
2: Go get him.
0: You need to go get my balls. They're down on the ground. A damn squirrel could get them. Or any other God's creatures. Oh, yeah. Those orange and blue balls. I don't know what they put in them. To make him so, I mean, because he could give a rip about a tennis ball.
2: Right.
0: Couldn't care anything about it.
2: But he likes those.
0: Ooh, those boy. Loves those. Ms. Beasley would do okay until the coon starts washing her food. Yeah, it's probably true. Sally says, I don't know, Matt. Ms. Beasley might take to a baby raccoon. You know, mother instincts and all. You see it on video all the time. Strange animal takes strange baby under their wing. Doesn't kill it. Maybe.
2: I follow an Instagram account where it's a miniature pig and one of those giant turtles. and the pig scratches herself against the turtle. It cracks me up. They are best friends.
0: I love seeing weird best friend videos. Yes. You know what I mean? Like best buddy videos. Like there's one where there's a donkey that's befriended. What is it? It's like an emu or something. And it's just the weirdest damn thing you ever seen in your life.
2: They love each other.
0: 4317 says, so you're telling me your house is full of furries and blue balls? Munson puts both of his balls in his mouth. Yes, 2371, he does.
2: You know this. You know the this audience are going to come up with this.
0: This audience, boy. I blame myself.
2: They can't help themselves.
0: Three Sisters Barkery, Erica says, in Spring Hill. So E has reported in. Three Sisters Barkery in Spring Hill. So there you go. 615-737-9986. If you'd like to be a part of the show, I will relate to you what the Department of Homeland Security is saying about this UFC Freedom 250 plot to kill mass amounts of people just this past weekend. We'll tell you the details on it in a moment on Super Talk 99.7 WTN.
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5: Rain-soaked roads and everybody's taking it slow, as you should. Right now, we've got a crash 440 eastbound right there at 24. In Murfreesboro, a stalled vehicle off on the left shoulder, 24 eastbound at 840. I'm Ken Weaver. All right, tracking the potential for severe weather here in Middle Tennessee, and got a story out of Massachusetts for you about a woman who drove right into a hotel and started firing shots. 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
0: 5:30 right around the corner. Nincompoops after that. Another hour to go, and we'll call it a weekend. Not here tomorrow. It is a company holiday. I volunteered to come in and was told to take the day, and so we will. Take the day tomorrow. Best of programming all day long. It is a federal holiday and a company holiday as well. The Department of Homeland Security announced earlier today, that the alleged ringleader of the foiled plot to carry out a mass casualty attack on the Freedom 250 event, the UFC fight event at the White House, was a Mexican national who was in the country illegally. According to the Department of Homeland Security, Abraham Alvarez, 31 years of age, of Omaha, Nebraska, planned, organized, and directed the alleged attack. He was arrested by the FBI June 14 in Omaha. U.S. Immigration and Customs Enforcement has lodged a detainer against him. According to Acting Assistant Secretary Lauren Biss, the illegal alien from Mexico should never have been allowed in our country. He was the ringleader of a failed terrorist attack targeting UFC Freedom 250 at the White House. He and his co-conspirators now face charges of conspiracy to commit murder and conspiracy to commit violence on White House grounds. He will face justice and then will swiftly be removed from our country. Hat tip to Tennessee Star. I'm getting some of this story and some of this info, this quote, to be specific, from the Tennessee Star. DHS noted Alvarez entered the United States on a B-2 visa, failed to depart after it expired December of 2001. Obama administration granted him deferred action for childhood arrivals, or DACA, in 2014. On Tuesday, the Department of Justice announced federal charges against five men in connection with the alleged conspiracy to attack and kill government officials and others. Something that you're not hearing a lot about in mainstream media. It would seem that yet another assassination attempt would continue to be news in the mainstream media, but they choose to conveniently forget those stories that do not fit their narratives. The Department of Justice announced federal charges Tuesday against those five men. According to criminal complaints and affidavits, the group planned to use explosive-laden drones to target the north side of the arena forcing an evacuation. They then allegedly intended to deploy snipers to fire on, quote, high-value targets in the fleeing crowd. The conspirators allegedly communicated in an encrypted group chat, discussed drones, explosives, funding the operation, tactical positioning, counter-snipers and drones, training, fallback plans. Some discussions referenced specific tactics and targets, including members of Congress, including our own Senator Marsha Blackburn. The five men charged thus far are Tyson Proper, 19, of Ohio, Brian Roa, 24, of California, Michael Thomas, 32, of California, Daniel Eskridge, 32, of Missouri, and Abraham Alvarez of Omaha, Nebraska, identified by the FBI as the individual responsible for the planning of all of this and illegally in the United States of America. A follow-up on a story that we've been covering for you on Super Talk 99.7 WT, and it's time for the news on Super Talk.
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5: I'm Ken Weaver with your top stories. And everyone in Middle Tennessee is under at least a level 1 out of 5 risk of severe weather this evening. It's higher east and northeast of Nashville at a level 2. We've got some rain falling in the neighborhood. Middle Tennessee. Some of it's heavier than others.
2: Nothing is stormy right now. There might be some thunder and some lightning in it, but we don't have any severe weather at this time. But we're keeping an eye on it for you. Full forecast and traffic coming up in 5 minutes. Well, in Massachusetts, a woman is dead and another person injured after police in Sturbridge say a driver crashed her car into a hotel and then started firing shots at the building around 1 o'clock this morning. Stuart McKelvey was staying in a room directly above where it all unfolded.
8: She kept shouting, "Where are you? Where are you?" Like screaming it. I didn't really hear a crash. I heard gunshots. I looked out the window and the car was already into the side of the hotel.
9: Okay.
8: And I saw her jumping out of the car and shooting into the hotel.
2: Authorities say officers tried to make contact with the driver, who they say then turned the gun on herself and died by suicide.
10: At the time of death, no one knew she was pregnant at that point, but later through our interviews, about 20 to 30 minutes after the fact, that we found out that she was pregnant.
2: Investigators say the other person who was shot appears to be just an innocent bystander. In our nation's capital, the U.S. Supreme Court today sided with a marijuana user in a unanimous decision. The justices ruled the government cannot automatically ban someone from owning a gun simply for using cannabis. The case involved a Texas man prosecuted under a decades-old federal law. The court says marijuana use alone is not enough to strip away Second Amendment rights, but it does not eliminate federal restriction. That's the latest news. Traffic and weather next. I'm Ken Weaver, WTN News.
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3: From the United Structural Systems WTN Traffic Center.
2: Rain-soaked interstates mean it's like a parking lot at times, especially northbound 65 up to the South Loop, then eastbound 24 from 440. We are contending with some crashes. One just popped up in Jolton, going 24 westbound between New Hope Road and Springfield Ashland City. Exit 24 in Madison, Gallatin Pike South at East Palestine Avenue. And then South Nashville, you've got I-440 eastbound at 24. And in Murfreesboro, a stalled vehicle on the left shoulder, 24 eastbound at 840. I'm Ken Weaver.
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18: I'm WSMB4 First Alert Meteorologist Melanie Layden. Showers and thunderstorms continue through this evening. Some storms today could be on the strong to even severe side, with gusty damaging winds and heavy downpours. Rain will clear out tonight. We are looking at a slightly cooler day tomorrow. Temperatures still in the mid-80s, but with lower humidity. Be sure to catch a weather update on the free First Alert
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0: 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A friendly match between Ken Weaver, Matt Murphy, and RJ. The three of us playing today, and you get to vote. You're playing along. 615-737-9986. In the meantime, it's Stephen's turn in, well, I don't know where you're calling from, Stephen, but it says you want to talk about Iran. What's going on, brother?
13: Hey, brother, on my way to Lawrenceburg right now.
0: Yes, sir.
13: Make a drop.
0: Yes, sir.
13: The land of the Mennonites.
0: I like Lawrenceburg down there. Summertown, Lawrenceburg. I mean, it's all good down there.
13: That's beautiful, man.
0: Yeah.
13: My great-grandfather's buried down there, World War II veteran. He fought in Patton's 3rd Army Black Hawk Division.
0: Wow. That's pretty cool.
13: Walker Chambers.
0: Well, what's on your agenda today, Stephen? What's up?
13: I'm just trying to get. I take it that you're not with this 14-point plan agreement thing, right?
0: I do not believe, as much as I want it to, I do not believe that this is going to end well.
13: I don't either. That's what I'm thinking. I mean, I would almost bet my lucky ball cap that Israel is gonna ruin this whole thing. And it's almost like I think Trump has this set up to where this is kind of, because I think BB's coming to the White House sometimes in the next few days to talk to Trump. And I think Trump's going to give him an ultimatum this time, because they've been disobeying. You know, we've been trying to help them out, but they've been jumping the gun on us, and they're ruining a lot of things. But I don't think Trump is. I think Trump is way smarter than, you know. I know he's a good guy. He wants to save people. He wants to change the world, make everything a better place, make Iran great again. But
12: I just don't see it, man. This is not a regime change at all. Those same people are still in power over there. If it did anything, it proves that their proxies that are in Lebanon, they do control them. If we're not seeing any movement out of them right now, then, you know, it just proves what everybody else already knew. But at the same time, you know, this is not a regime change at all. So I disagree with Trump thinking that this is going to be okay. But then my last thought is, I don't think he thinks it's going to last either. I think this is just a thing about Israel. What do you think on that?
0: So I do believe that Donald Trump went into this with the best interest of that region.

0: There's always more than one side of the story. 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
1: Iranians are going to allow Hezbollah and some of their other proxies to continue attacking Israel. And Israel is in a bad spot because Israel doesn't want to hurt whatever peace accord we're entering into. Yep. And I think Hezbollah and others will try to bait them into a response. And as soon as they respond, the Iranians will say, oh, it's off. It's over. But it's the Iranians that are promoting and funding the very response that they will claim broke the deal. Does that make sense? The Iranians have no interest. Look, they don't care how many of their people die. They obviously believe that this is a religious conflict they're engaged in. They are patient people. They look at our election cycle as a point of weakness. They understand that Donald Trump is softer in his negotiation position than he wants the rest of the world to believe, because he's got to get gasoline prices under control. Now, gasoline prices are getting under control, and I do believe that this is the best resolution that we could possibly come to.
2: I don't know if it's softer, if Donald Trump is being a little softer or he's being a little smarter. That's the whole thing. I don't think anybody knows, maybe a handful of people. But it is a good thing we're seeing the gas prices go back down. This is proof to everybody. Everybody in America is seeing it, and they're seeing prices drop now. So that's a great thing. But at the same time, you know, he comes out and he says, you know, if they mess up, we're just going to drop a bomb right smack down on their head. I mean, my decision would have been they should already be wiped out, man. We should let the people choose their leader. And until that happens, this is never going to be over.
1: Well, sadly, I don't, hindsight is obviously 20/20 here, Stephen. And thank you for the telephone call. And I'm going to get one more in here. And we might move Nick Boots to 6:05 just based on the importance of this conversation. Hindsight's 20/20, but I have spoken to several individuals within the military apparatus that were in charge of engaging, and I won't say more than that because I don't want to give up their anonymity, but I would say this: they were as frustrated as anyone over the ceasefire. They believed that we had them on the run and the ceasefire gave them the ability to reset, recoup, and reassess where they were and how to position themselves. And out of that, out of this quote-unquote ceasefire, came what is ultimately a stalemate. Samantha has a different position and a different point of view. Hey, Samantha, how are you?
3: Hi, I'm doing well. How are you?
1: I'm great. Thank you.
3: All right, so I know this is an unpopular opinion, but I think that Trump is playing everyone. I think that if you're falling for the rhetoric, I think that you're falling for the messaging that's supposed to be fooling the regime. So I don't think that there ever was really a clash with Netanyahu and Trump. I think that they're both setting everything up so that they are not losing any political capital. Because Bibi, he's, you know, kind of under fire of like, oh, you're not doing enough. And of course, you know, people are firing at Trump saying, you know, you're doing too much. Like, this is awful. You're Bibi's puppet. And so all of this performative just posturing is basically Trump saying, see, look at me. I'm not at the whims of Israel because Israel is listening to me. And Netanyahu is saying, well, see, like, I want to do more, but, like, I can't. My hands are tied, you know.
1: Hey, Samantha, we lost a little phone quality there. Are you still there? Hello?
3: I'm sorry about that. What happened?
1: Yeah, no, that's all good. You're back. So I think I got it. That you believe that Trump is in concert with Benjamin Netanyahu playing this so that he seems to be taking a softer stance here. Netanyahu is unable to take a harder line there.

0: to what end? Like, what is the end game?
1: So what I expect will happen is the IRGC will collapse because it's already doing that. The Iranian regime will fall with the help of its own people, and we'll know when that happens because His Royal Highness Reza Pahlavi will call upon the people. Netanyahu and Trump will then release a joint statement, revealing that it was all a calculated strategy. A lot of this, like that you're reading into this deal, the MOU, it's not even a deal yet. They haven't even, nothing is set in stone. What you're seeing there is actually how they're going to restructure the economy of a free Iran. Because they said, oh, everybody's like freaking out about this $300 billion. Well, the $300 billion isn't in cash. And it's not going to be given to anybody until real, changes, behavioral changes are seen. And even if, in a world where Iran really tries to bend to the will of the United States, which they won't, because if they do, they're signing their own death warrant. Their people will rise up, or the regime supporters will eat their own. The Arab investors from the Gulf states, they're not going to just like burn their money away. They're not going to dump $300 billion into a failing economy. So, I just really think that everybody is, freaking out. And I mean, there is a good reason to worry. Like, a lot of serious things are happening right now. But I think that people are not, they're looking at what's being said.
0: Hold on a second. I'm not freaking out. I just don't see any of this.
1: I
0: understand that. But I mean, I don't speak for anybody else. I just speak for me. But
1: yes, for clarity.
0: I just don't see, you kind of jumped over the hinge point in your analysis when you said that the Revolutionary Guard is about to fall and the regime will topple and the people will rise up. I don't see any of that happening. I just don't see. I don't see any data suggesting that any of that's about to happen.
1: Are you familiar with the Immortal Guard?
0: The Immortal Guard.
1: Correct.
0: No.
1: So this is like, it's basically Iranian freedom fighters, and they have already started to gather and to plan. Obviously, I'm not privy to all of that information. The best I've got is that I'm aware of it, but for good reason. And again, like I said, this is I think that this is something that's being coordinated behind the scenes, that we're not meant to be privy to any of that for some very obvious sensitive reasons. A big thing that I don't see a lot of main media, discussing is the revolts or the protests that are happening right now amongst the regime supporters, calling for not just the resignation, but also the deaths of Khalibov, Araghchi, probably Pezeshkian now too, because they did say, death to the negotiators, Mahbal Sutishkal, death to those who negotiate. Like, they're calling for the death of these people. So I really think that their days are numbered, and there's just a lot more going on in the country that obviously we cannot see because they're isolationists. They've kept everyone from seeing what's really going on, and they even have all these terrible
0: propaganda. I hope you're right.
1: I don't see it.
0: That's fine.
1: I will just say to all the viewers and even to you yourself, I would highly recommend looking into and following different Iranians that are very familiar with the way that the regime works. Armin Navabi is a great one. Goldi Gamari is another great one. Mahyar Tusi, these are all wonderful Iranian people who, not just are more attuned with what's going on, but they also, some of them even have people inside that are that are telling them this. So,
0: here's all I will ask. That if you turn out to be right, call us back and I will sing your praises and I will bow before your intelligence.
1: I most definitely will. What is your name, sir? I'm a new viewer.
0: My name is Matt Murphy. M-A-T-T-M-U-R-P-H-Y.
1: Matt Murphy. It's wonderful to speak to you.
0: But Samantha, I think I am wistfully thinking or hoping that you are correct. But
1: it's an unpopular opinion.
0: I don't think it's unpopular. I just don't think the imminent fall of the Iranian regime is grounded in reality right now.
1: Really? I mean, they're the weakest they've ever been.
0: No.
1: They are the weakest they have ever been.
0: Well,
1: even just militarily, we saw
0: the January uprising and we're seeing none of that today. And maybe there's a reason for that. I don't know. But I hope you're right. I hope you're right. We'll see.
1: Well, there's a Pahlavi. And okay, I'm so sorry. I want to share this. I've got to go
0: in like 20 seconds. So go ahead.
1: I don't know if you saw this, but at the beginning of the uprising, there was Trump and Pahlavi had hacked the national state TV in Iran. So if they can do that, I mean, there's a lot of things going on behind the scenes. Look for that video footage if you can, because I've seen it and it's great.
0: Samantha, thank you for the call. You keep listening, you keep watching, and we'll see. I just don't see it. I understand. I'm hopeful that you're right. I do not see it supported by evidence. It's 55 after the hour on Superdome.
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5: Rain, slick, interstates taking a little slower out there. We got bumper to bumper eastbound 440 between 65 and 24, northbound 65 to the south loop, northbound north loop up to the northern split. Jolton got a crash 24 westbound between New Hope Road, exit 31, and Springfield Ashland City, exit 24. B&A, an injury crash, Donaldson Pike at I-40. I'm Ken Weaver.
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5: 6 o'clock on the dot. I'm Ken Weaver with your top stories. Everyone in Middle Tennessee under a level 1 out of 5 risk for severe weather. The highest risk, it's going to be a level 2. That's going to be east and northeast of Nashville. We're looking at this until about 9 o'clock tonight, but so far we haven't had anything severe. We might have had some lightning strikes, some thunder here, some heavy rain at times, but nothing severe at this time. Let's hope it stays that way. Got the full forecast and traffic in 5 minutes. Meanwhile, Leslie Lopez tells us folks in Mississippi, Alabama, and Georgia are bracing for potentially deadly flooding from the remnants of Tropical Storm Arthur.
9: It's really rare, too. We're talking about a 4 out of 4 level threat. This means that we could see as much as 6 inches of rainfall rates. That's a lot of rain in a short amount of time. 10 to 20 inches possible out of this. And this happens to be an area that we have seen 80% of flood-related damage historically in this area in the United States, along with 1/3 of flood-related deaths. So when we say you have to heed all warnings, really do so. This is a dangerous situation.
5: Well, today the U.S. Supreme Court ruled that a longstanding federal gun ban for people who use a controlled substance illegally is unconstitutional. The case stems from a plaintiff who owned a gun in Texas and admitted to using marijuana several times a week. We get more from ABC's Devin Dwyer.
10: Gorsuch said the decision was narrow. It leaves untouched aspects of the law that continue to ban addicts of controlled substances, people who are high on those substances, people who are deemed a danger to themselves or others. They are all still prohibited under federal law from having a gun.
5: At the White House press briefing today, Vice President Vance defended the agreement with Iran.
11: You know, I've seen skeptics of the deal. People say the Iranians will never change their behavior. Well, maybe that's true. And if so, they don't get any of the benefits of the bargain. But isn't it worth trying?
5: Key NATO allies have welcomed the deal to stop the war in Iran. But War Secretary Pete Hegseth has called those same allies shameful for not supporting the war more fully and announced a review to examine the level of U.S. support to NATO. Here in Middle Tennessee, Murfreesboro leaders have approved a $782 million budget aimed at keeping up with rapid growth without raising property taxes. Mayor Shane McFarland telling News Channel 5 public safety is a top priority with plans to add police officers.
12: Our year over year, and even looking at 10-year average, our crime rate is significantly down. Property theft and car theft is down 50% from where it was last year.
5: And also going to be a new fire station in West Murfreesboro. Infrastructure improvements also in focus. Though many key roads in Murfreesboro, all those that back up, are controlled by the state. That's the latest news. Traffic and weather next. I'm Ken Weaver, WTN News.
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5: All right, got a list of crashes to go down here. We got Jolton, 24 westbound between New Hope Road, exit 31, and Springfield-Ashland City Highway, exit 24. Charlotte Pike, an accident at Charlotte Pike and Osceola Avenue. BNA, an injury wreck. Donaldson Pike at I-40. Then 440 eastbound at 24. Murfreesboro, stalled vehicle, left shoulder block. 24 eastbound at I-840. Ellington Parkway northbound just past Trinity Lane, and then Antioch Pike at Nolensville Pike. I'm Ken Weaver.
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17: I'm WSMV4 First Alert Meteorologist Melanie Layden. Showers and thunderstorms continue through this evening. Some storms today could be on the strong to even severe side, with gusty damaging winds and heavy downpours. Rain will clear out tonight. We are looking at a slightly cooler day tomorrow. Temperatures still in the mid-80s, but with lower humidity. Be sure to catch a weather update on the free First Alert weather app.
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0: 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It is a Thursday edition of the Matt Murphy Show. Final hour right now. 7 minutes past 6 o'clock. I am in a lot of trouble. I'm in a spot of bother, man, because I have moved nincompoops in the news twice this week, and the audience is not too amused. As a matter of fact, several of our audience members have super texted me and indicated that they have to work at 6 o'clock and they depend on nincompoops in the news before they go into the office. And I have denied them of that opportunity for 2 days this week. And I apologize. I'm sorry. I am just, I don't know what to say. I'll try to do better. All I can do is offer you this as an opportunity for our 6 o'clock listeners to enjoy what our 5 o'clock listeners always enjoy, and that is nincompoops in the news. I'm ready. Y'all ready? Ken, you ready? Ken back there.
18: I'm ready.
0: Ken's ready. RJ's ready.
19: Nincompoops in the news.
0: Big voice guys ready. We look all over this state of Tennessee, the volunteer state. We look all across these United States of America.
18: Nay the globe.
0: You heard the man. Nay the globe. We're going to look through the globe. We're going to find nincompoops as they live and breathe. And we present them to you. And you get to vote. 615-737-9986. You can vote for RJ. You can vote for Ken Weaver. You can vote for Matt Murphy. It's friendly today, boys.
19: Hey, keep help RJ keep getting wins. Let's go.
0: Let's make that happen. All right. In the absence of young Jackson Williams, I will set the batting order. The batting order will go this way.
18: All right.
0: Ken Weaver gets to go first.
18: Yay!
0: RJ gets to go second.
19: Woo-hoo!
0: Matt Murphy will be last. Or as Jackson likes to say, I will be in the rear. Isn't that what he says?
18: He says, you're coming up the rear.
19: I think he says it more like, Matt Murphy's in the rear.
0: That's fair.
18: Bringing up the rear or something like that.
0: Matt Murphy in the rear. Mm-hmm. Ken, let's talk about that nincompoop of yours. What's up?
18: All right, boys, this here's out of Pasco Point, Florida. The Florida Highway Patrol said that a state trooper arrested a 33-year-old man on DUI charges over the weekend. Authorities say he was driving more than 90 mile per hour on I-75 there in Pasco County. When a trooper pulled him over and took a peek inside the car, he said he spotted 34 open cans of White Claw, a hard seltzer beverage. Officials said his blood alcohol content was more than twice the legal limit. He was taken to the Pasco County Jail, booked on a DUI charge, and I bet you he needed a whole bottle of Pepto-Bismol the next morning after that.
0: Wait, 34.
18: 34 open cans of White Claw.
0: Well, Ken, were they empty?
18: Yes, sir.
0: Okay, well, that's a lot of White Claw.
19: Well, if they're open, I'm assuming they're empty because you don't want that White Claw getting around.
0: Can you imagine how that smelled in that area?
19: Ugh. I lived in a frat house with guys that drank White Claw. I know how bad that smelled.
0: Oh, my. You didn't do it, did you, RJ? Did you drink that stuff?
18: You drink that White Claw, but
0: you, RJ. You drank it, didn't you?
19: I only drank it when they had leftover because that's free alcohol and you don't turn that down.
0: Well, that's fair. That's fair. I will. I'll drink a White Claw if somebody gives it to me. How about you, Ken?
18: I mean,
0: come on.
18: If I'm out fishing or something that, and you know, somebody, hey, you want a cold White Claw?
0: I'll say, I suppose so.
18: You got an IPA? No, just White Claw. I'll say, okay, give me the White Claw.
0: Yeah. You got, I would go a little deeper. You know, you got an IPA? No. You got a regular PA? No. You got some vodka? No. You got some moonshine liquor? No. You got rock gut? No. You got toilet liquor? No.
18: Dadgummit.
0: All right, give me the White Claw.
18: All right, give me the White Claw.
0: I'll take the White Claw.
19: I would take it a step further and say, you got water? No, give me the White Claw.
0: Yeah. You got a Zima? I used to love Zima.
18: Zima was a refreshing drink.
0: I was a big fan of Zima, and everybody, I didn't put Jolly Ranchers. No, I didn't put Jolly Ranchers in my Zima. I drank it straight.
18: I bet you a lot of people didn't even know it was alcoholic.
0: Let me tell you something.
18: They learned.
0: The Zima gets a rap of being sweet. It was not as sweet as some of these other things that are coming out today. It was crisp. It was citrusy. It was delicious. And I make no bones about the fact that I loved it. And I wish it was still here. How about that?
18: It went away, didn't it?
0: It did. Yeah. They brought it back. You know, I went through an era, though, Ken. They brought it back for a hot minute. I think somebody bought it and they tried to revitalize it. And you know, some folks bought it. You know, most of the people that bought it in Birmingham, Alabama, you know who they bought it for?
18: Who?
0: Me. Oh, I got...
18: got you a sixer of some Zima.
0: I had at one point like 7 6-packs of Zima that listeners brought me and left.
18: Good grief.
0: I mean, you know, my love of Zima is well established. If y'all have any in the garage, let me know. I'd love some right now. Zima was out when Crystal Pepsi was out. It was a good way of hiding the Zima. That's
18: yeah,
0: well
18: all
0: spoken.
18: Those newfangled things.
0: Oh yeah, I heard a little birdie told me that. I can't say, but we just mentioned Crystal Pepsi. When what might happen happens at some point down the road, you're going to remember that I said something about Crystal Pepsi on this June 18th, 2026.
18: All right,
0: that's all I'm going to say about that.
18: All right,
0: RJ.
19: Yes, I'm.
0: You're nincompoop, sir.
19: All right. So I've got another story out of Florida, and it's titled The Florida Jello Shot 911 Call.
0: Okay.
19: So in a town of Ocala, Florida, a 68-year-old woman named Diane Blaylock, I think is how you're pronouncing that name, was arrested by deputies because she called 911 after a bar refused to give her a Jell-O shot. This happened at the Nowhere Bar on Southwest 27th Avenue in Ocala. And according to local reports, she called 911 several times asking for law enforcement to come and help her get the alcohol.
18: Goodness.
19: Upon them coming to the bar, they found out that she had been permanently banned from this bar with an indefinite trespass. And then a search of her after arresting her found marijuana and two pipes in her purse.
0: Yeah, well,
19: she was high on top of everything. Pipes,
0: sure. Well, yes. You know, but what if one pipe fails?
18: Well, one pipe might break. Yeah,
0: you got a contingency plan.
18: Yes, sir.
19: You got to have the backup pipe.
0: Backup pipe.
19: If the Hobbit taught me anything, always bring a second pipe.
0: Well, fair. Yeah.
19: She was charged with misuse of 911 services, trespassing, and possession of more than 20 grams of marijuana.
0: That's a lot of pot.
18: All
0: That's
18: over a Jell-O shot.
0: A little Jell-O shots. Mm-mm-mm.
19: Yeah.
0: Who, hey, didn't they, hey, Ken, yeah. The Sooners went in that Jell-O, you know that Jell-O shot challenge they do out there in Omaha?
18: Yeah.
0: I bet the Sooners are winning that.
18: Well, apparently, former football coaches Bob Stoops and Barry Switzer were taking Jell-O shots.
0: Oh, were they?
18: Yes. Coach Switzer is like 81 years old.
0: Man, oh, man, and he's pounding them down. Those Jell-O, boy, those Jell-O.
18: If that's true, what I saw, Coach Switzer had a couple of Jell-O shots with Bob Stoops.
0: When's the last time you fellas had some Jell-O shots?
18: I've been
0: a minute?
18: I've never had a Jell-O
0: You've
18: shot.
0: You've never had a Jell-O shot, Ken?
18: No.
0: Mm.
19: A couple weeks ago for me.
0: There you go. I wouldn't pass one up. I mean.
18: I mean, I guess I'd take one.
0: Oh, sure. Man, the flavors are delicious, and the alcohol will pop on you. I mean, it'll hit. You better be home.
19: Yeah, there's a really nice place in Printer's Alley that does them.
0: They do? Oh, well, there you go.
19: I can't think of the name of it, but it's like a karaoke bar.
0: Young RJ.
18: Wow.
0: Showing us the sights around Printer's Alley.
18: Go there, sing some songs, and knock back some Jell-O shots.
0: Take a Waymo home or something.
18: Yeah, as long as it doesn't drive through a construction zone.
0: Or a puddle.
18: Yes.
0: I get confused about puddles. The Transportation Security Administration is sharing words of wisdom for World Cup tourists who might want to take home bottles of ranch from America. You see, many European tourists have been documenting their first ever trip to the good old U.S. of A. this month, and they're supporting their home nations in the 2026 FIFA World Cup. In the process, international soccer fans have discovered their love of ranch dressing.
18: It's good stuff.
0: It's great stuff.
19: It's nectar of the gods.
0: It is. Well, with this in mind, the TSA has reinforced its limitation on how much liquid can be stored in carry-on baggage as it predicts an uptick in people attempting to carry bottles of ranch dressing home with them.
18: Mm.
0: The TSA actually put this out in an Instagram post. Who knew diplomacy? Huh?
18: That's clever.
0: Could be achieved through addressing the obvious. Ranch is the king of condiments. The world is discovering ranch pairs perfectly with pizza, chicken wings, fries, onion rings, quesadillas, crackers, chips, veggies, and the list keeps growing. You can put ranch on anything.
18: You can. I put it on pizza.
19: Oh, Ken.
0: Yeah.
19: Didn't know you were a man of culture.
0: Oh, come on.
18: I dip it right in it.
0: The company, the organization, the TSA, says, are you kicking around the idea of flying home with your favorite new dip? Understand that we mandate all liquids be in carry-on luggage, including shampoo, conditioner, and sauces, have to be in containers that are 3.4 ounces or less. The post includes multiple jokes about tourists loving the dressing that they've now had in America. Please, says the TSA, avoid chugging your ranch outside of security. The airlines have availability to check it for you. Your carry-on was not made for ranch, four bottles of ranch, or anything other than what you're legally allowed to carry. So apparently there is a love of ranch that the Europeans have found, which this begs the question. By the way, the TSA, y'all are a bunch of nincompoops for feeling the need to post this. TSA is my nincompoop. But I will ask this question. If I told you, Ken Weaver and RJ, you have one condiment. You only get one condiment for the rest of your life. What condiment you going with?
18: Hmm.
0: One for the I'm going to go ahead with my answer. Mustard.
19: Mustard? Okay.
0: I'm going mustard. Ranch would probably be a very close second. But, you know, one condiment, mustard is just, I love mustard so much. I eat mustard on all potato items. I could literally put mustard on a baked potato and enjoy it. So I am a big fan of mustard. Mine would be mustard.
19: I got to say the spicy ketchup from Whataburger.
0: Spicy ketchup. So yes. Specifically, a specific type of ketchup.
19: Yes, that one specific type of ketchup. Okay. If you haven't tried it, it's really good.
0: I don't think I have.
19: Yep. You got to go. Ask them for the spicy ketchup. They'll give it to you.
0: Weaver, what do you got?
18: Mayonnaise.
0: Mayonnaise. Yeah, see, I love some mayonnaise, too.
18: I'll dip anything in it.
0: Boy, boy, oh, boy. And you know what? You got mayonnaise and you got some few other spices. You can make your own dang ranch.
18: You can make whatever you want with it.
0: Yeah, that's fair, but I'm still going with the delicious mustard. All right, that's how we play Nincompoops in the News. You can vote early, vote
18: Weaver.
0: Often. You can vote Weaver if you want. You can vote for RJ. You can vote for Matt Murphy. It's 19 after the hour. We're going to take a short time out. When we return, I will tell you. Thank you. Oh, there we go. I like that. Thank you, RJ.
19: Of course, my pleasure.
0: A minor league baseball team has had their game canceled because of Pride Night. We will discuss that. And there is a report out of the United Kingdom that is very, very disturbing. We've talked about it briefly on the show, and I'm going to detail it for you a little bit in a more lengthy fashion coming up in just a couple of minutes. But right now, vote early, vote often on Nincompoops in the News, 615-737-9986, 615-737-9986, RJ or Ken or Matt Murphy. 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
18: All right, got a list of crashes to go down here. We got Jolton, 24 westbound between New Hope Road, exit 31, and Springfield-Ashland City, exit 24. Charlotte Pike, an accident at Charlotte Pike and Osceola Avenue. BNA, an injury wreck, Donaldson Pike at I-40. Then 440 eastbound at 24. Murfreesboro, stalled vehicle, left shoulder block, 24 eastbound at I-840. Ellington Parkway northbound just past Trinity Lane, and then Antioch Pike at Nolensville Pike. I'm Ken Weaver. U.S. Supreme Court, unanimous decision on marijuana and guns. 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
0: 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Continue your voting. Voting will be open until 6:30 or when Ken Weaver's newscast starts, whichever comes last. Lots of votes coming in for RJ, Ken, and yours truly, and lots of you indicating your favorite condiment as well. People saying try mayo on Cheeto Poofs. Okay. I mean, I'm down for it. Sure.
19: Interesting combo.
0: Not just any mayo, JFG. My grandma only allowed JFG in her house. And she was very strict on, I mean, I say only allowed in your house. I mean, if you brought some different mayonnaise, she'd let you in. But in terms of what she bought for the house, there was only JFG. Also, we grew up in Thompson, Georgia, T-H-O-M-S-O-N, no P in Thompson, which is, you know, Georgia is Coca-Cola country. And my grandmother was a Pepsi-Cola girl, a Pepsi-Cola woman, and did not buy Coca-Cola products and would not. And she was a little more strict on allowing Coca-Cola products in the house. She didn't like it at all. Pepsi-Cola hit the spot. 12 full ounces, that's a lot. Twice as much for a nickel, too. Pepsi-Cola's the one for you.
19: Oh, very nice.
0: Yeah, sure. You got to mix ranch with sriracha. Okay. All right. Sure. I'll give anything a go once. That's what I'm here for. All right. So this story about the minor league baseball team is pretty impressive. So if you have not heard about the San Francisco Giants. The San Francisco Giants decided that they were going to have a pride night. And they had hats available for their team. Now, there are mixed reports indicating that some within the baseball organization were given an opportunity to wear a different type of hat. Their standard hat. But the hat that they were supposed to wear for Pride Night had the rainbow flag, the gay pride flag on. Well, a couple of San Francisco Giant players my computer's not working anymore. A couple of San Francisco Giants players decided to put Bible verses on their hats, and they were quote-unquote warned by the team and warned by Major League Baseball that was not permitted. So you are forcing individuals into a dynamic by which they have to. Okay, that's interesting. I just got informed by Twitter that I don't have any posts. Okay,
19: you have no posts.
0: That's what it says. Oh. I put up. Oftentimes, what I do is that's a little frightening.
19: Ladies and gentlemen, you heard it here first. Matt Murphy has deleted Twitter.
0: Apparently, I'm just going to log out and see what happens and see if I can get it via my phone because I post some of these stories on Twitter on the X machine. And something is wrong with the X machine. Posts are not loading right now. Oh, but I do have, oh, this is good. Maybe I can, oh, yeah, here we go. I've got the story, though. Thank goodness. Minor league, so San Francisco Giants and the Major League Baseball itself warned, quote unquote, warned the players that Bible verses would not be permitted. So they're pushing upon us. This is, you must wear the ribbon come full circle in full, in real life. You remember the Seinfeld episode? You must wear the ribbon. You must wear the. So it's not enough that you support the cause. It's not enough that you're like, whatever, live and let live. I don't give a crap. I don't give a crap. I don't give a crap. I've said it 100 times and I'll say it 100 more. I do not care what law-abiding citizens do in the privacy of their own home. As long as you are consenting adults, it is none of my business. That is between you and your maker, not between me, and it shouldn't be between you and the government. Now, there are other aspects of that. And other aspects of society that we have to talk about, you know, with regard to foster families, adoption, these types of things that might impact or affect other people. But as far as your life and the way that you live your life and your sexuality, that is your business, not mine. Don't throw it in the faces of our kids and we'll be fine. Because I don't want any sexuality thrown in the faces of our children. But now we've gotten to a point where it's not enough to say, fine, whatever, have your pride parade. I don't care. I won't attend. You're being forced to attend. It's not enough to say, okay, that's cool. I'm good with it. You have to wear the ribbon. You must wear the ribbon. Remember this? You must wear the ribbon. Well, who won't wear the ribbon? Who will not? I won't wear the ribbon. Well, the York Revolution, a minor league baseball team in Pennsylvania, said they're not wearing the ribbon. On the heels of Major League Baseball making what I consider to be a major gaffe, and that is dictating to Christian-based belief players, players who are Christian, who are people of faith, who believe that homosexuality is a sin, that it is wrong, and they are perfectly within their right to have that belief and should not be discriminated against because they have that belief. And if they don't want to participate in Pride Night, they shouldn't be forced to participate in Pride Night. Minor League Baseball team York Revolution in Pennsylvania declined to play its Pride Night game today after players refused to wear uniforms that featured a rainbow design. I'll give more on that in just a moment. It is 6:30. It is time for the news on Supertalk 99.7 WTN.
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5: I'm Ken Weaver with your top stories. Full forecast and traffic coming up in 5 minutes. Everyone in Middle Tennessee under risk of severe weather today, a level 2 out of 5 if you are east and northeast of Nashville. U.S. Supreme Court today ruled that a longstanding federal gun ban for people who use a controlled substance illegally is unconstitutional. The case stems from a plaintiff who owned a gun in Texas and admitted to using marijuana several times a week. We get more from ABC's Devin Dwyer.
10: It was a rare alignment of this narrowly divided Supreme Court on an issue that is usually favorable to conservatives. This was a setback for the Trump administration that had argued this gun ban for drug users was a cornerstone of public safety.
5: Waymo recalling thousands of its self-driving vehicles because the software may send the cars into construction zones. And money news, Michelle Franzen.
3: Major market indexes were up after the U.S. and Iran signed a memorandum of understanding that promptly opens the Strait of Hormuz for shipping. Gains made back much of Wednesday's losses on anticipation the Federal Reserve could hike interest rates. The Fed kept its key rate unchanged but hinted a possible rate hike later this year. The Dow was up 73 points at the end of trading. The S&P gained 81 and the NASDAQ rose 496 points. Oil prices sank below $77 a barrel but have not returned to pre-war levels. Falling oil prices brought energy company shares down. Exxon, Mobil, and Chevron each fell more than 2.5%. Federal regulators have ordered regional grid operators to help large energy users connect to aging electric transmission systems. The Federal Energy Regulatory Commission saying providers need to meet booming demand from power-hungry artificial intelligence data centers.
5: That's the latest news. Traffic and weather next. I'm Ken Weaver, WTN News.
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6: from the United Structural Systems WTN Traffic Center.
18: All right, got a list of crashes to go down here. We got Jolton, 24 westbound between New Hope Road, exit 31, and Springfield Ashland City, exit 24. Charlotte Pike, an accident at Charlotte Pike and Osceola Avenue. BNA, an injury wreck, Donaldson Pike at I-40. Then 440 eastbound at 24. Murfreesboro, stalled vehicle, left shoulder block, 24 eastbound at I-840. Ellington Parkway northbound just past Trinity Lane, and then Antioch Pike at Nolensville Pike. I'm Ken Weaver.
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7: I'm WSMB4 First Alert Meteorologist Melanie Layden. Showers and thunderstorms continue through this evening. Some storms today could be on the strong to even severe side, with gusty damaging winds and heavy downpours. Rain will clear out tonight. We are looking at a slightly cooler day tomorrow. Temperatures still in the mid-80s, but with lower humidity. Be sure to catch a weather update on the free First Alert Weather.
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0: Supertalk 99.7 WTN. I'm going to continue with the Pride Night story in a moment. There's a, by the way, I'm giving it to you, RJ. It's a really razor thin margin of victory for Ken Weaver on the super text line, but you won the YouTube chat. And your victory in the YouTube chat secures a victory for RJ today. Woo! Speech.
19: What was that?
0: I said speech. You gonna give a speech?
19: Sure. I want to thank everybody in the YouTube chat who comes out to support me. I know many of y'all do it because I interact with all of you whenever I fill in. And, you know, I love servicing the community and making all of your voices heard. I'm happy to be your representative.
0: That's a great speech. That's a good one. There you go, RJ. He's sending us off on the weekend. But the big there's a big debate going on right now because I referred to ranch dressing as a condiment. Mm-hmm. And 3774 says ranch isn't a condiment. It's a dressing. There's a difference. And I said, well, yeah, but it's also a dip. And 3774 said, okay, that's true. But then there are a couple of other people saying, well, ranch is widely considered to be a condiment.
19: Yes. If it's something you put on food, it's a condiment.
0: Yeah. I mean, I understand that it originated as a salad dressing.
19: Exactly.
0: But it graduated.
19: Yes. It got to sit at the big condiments table.
0: Yeah. And, you know, ranch is possibly the most popular condiment. I would say it's the most popular condiment in the United States of America, wouldn't you?
19: I mean, there are whole social media accounts dedicated to ranch. Mm-hmm. So checkmate other condiments.
0: Yeah. I mean, yeah, sure. I mean, I think it's a condiment. All right. So as the story goes, the minor league baseball team canceled their Pride Night because the players refused to wear the jerseys, several of them. Minor League Baseball's York Revolution in Pennsylvania declined to play its Pride Night game this Thursday, today, after players refused to wear uniforms that featured a rainbow design. The Revolution's game against the Southern Maryland Blue Crabs was to have marked the team's 11th annual Pride Night, but players refused to don special jerseys that had rainbow sleeves on them. Thursday night's game is going down as a forfeit, according to the Revolution. The decision was not reached lightly, the team said in a statement. President and GM Ben Shipley said his manager told him Tuesday that fewer than 9 players on the 28-man roster, the minimum needed to fill out a lineup card, were willing to play in Thursday night's uniforms. Shipley said the discussion led to an unprecedented team meeting at which he was unable to talk players into wearing the rainbow sleeves. I'm disappointed we're at this point. I recognize the players' plight and their unwillingness to cross their line. I also think tolerance is not acceptance. But that's not what you're asking them to do, sir. You're demanding that they participate in the activity. If they have a fundamental religion-based belief, then you should give them an out here. They're not there. They're there to play baseball. They're not there to support any agenda. They're not there to support any sexuality. And they're certainly not there to violate their basic religious beliefs. Shipley said, tolerance is not accepted. You're not asking for tolerance. I guarantee you that every one of those players, if you said you get to wear your normal uniform, the other guys are going to wear the rainbow uniforms and we'll be fine, they would have been fine with that. But that's not what you're asking for. I was just asking for tolerance from the team, and they were unwilling to navigate that with me. The spirit of Pride Night would have been compromised, he said, had players been forced to wear uniforms that celebrated the community, the Revolution said. Unfortunately, several of our players have refused to wear the scheduled Pride Night jersey, and the club decided that hosting the event was more important than forcing players to wear jerseys they're not comfortable with and playing the game. What? You're not forcing them to do any. Let them wear the normal uniform, bub. See, this sounds like, oh, wonderful for the player. And the players, good for them for standing their ground. But the team completely punted. You can hold all of your little ceremony. You can hold your Pride Night events, which apparently were very important to them, and just let them wear their normal uniforms. What's wrong with that? Instead, according to the ownership, as a result, out of respect for the Pride community and the York community as a whole, the York Revolution has decided the game on Thursday, June 18, will be forfeited and that Pride Night will continue on as the featured element of the evening. Other Pride Night events are still set to go on as scheduled at the ballpark free of charge, including music, fan batting practice, and other on-field activities. The team is set to return to action tomorrow against Southern Maryland. Team officials criticized their own players for refusing to, quote, celebrate the LGBTQ community. To be clear, this action by the players is completely in

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2: Where there is no harm, the gay couple goes into a bakery, says, hey, we want a cake to celebrate the ceremony of our union. We're a gay couple. And the Christian baker says, you know what? God bless you. More power to you. I'm probably not for you. I'm a Christian baker. It is against my religious beliefs to engage or participate in the ceremony. There's plenty of other bakers out there. I wish you well. And they were like, no, we're not going to another baker. We're not having someone else bake our cake. You must bake our cake. So you understand the difference? The difference between having accommodations versus demanding that I acquiesce and bend the knee to your beliefs, your cultural norms? No, not doing that. And nor should these players do that. And somehow the team ownership turns the players into the bad guy when, by the way, as a team owner, you're the bad guy. You should have given accommodation to your faith-based players, and you did not do so. And because of that, people are denied the opportunity to watch a baseball game, and you are saddled with a loss or a forfeit as a result. It's ridiculous.
3: And you're losing business.
2: I mean, it's just, so kudos to the players. Good for them. Good for these players out in San Francisco. Once again, I don't care. And I've said for a long time now, I don't understand the demand that you and I and others like participate in any and all of these events. And oh, by the way, I was look, I'm not being flip when I say this. I'm genuine when I tell you this, that I accepted the idea because my faith, I am led by my faith. But your faith and my faith might not overlap or overlay. And I recognize in a freedom-loving society that you have the ability to worship as you choose. You have the ability to not worship at all as you choose. So when you come to me and say, hey, I'm gay and I want to be accepted in society, I'm like, that's fine, whatever. And then you tell me, well, this wasn't a choice. Repeatedly, gay people told me that. And you know what? I'm fine with that, too. That's fine. But now you're telling me that you demand that I bow before the celebration of something that you have told me for the last 35 years wasn't a choice. What are you celebrating? Well, at some point, I imagine you were celebrating the fact that you had to be in a closet and you were subjugated upon and, you know, homosexuality was illegal and now it's not. Well, you know, that time's over. Guess what? You have equal rights. You won. Now, go on home. Go on home. We only give our veterans a day and you get a month? Nah, I don't think so.
3: And aren't these also the same people, correct me if I'm wrong, who say that we're intrinsically bad people because you're white and you're Christian?
2: Yeah, that's right. Also, things that are beyond our control, well, at least the white part, beyond our control. I'm just here to watch a baseball game, and I don't know of anyone within the gay community that is being subjugated or, you know, feels the need to be in the club. I mean, I just, it's 2026. This is not 1986. And this idea that I must participate runs afoul of my strong belief that I shouldn't be forced to participate in anything that I'm uncomfortable participating with or in, regardless of how strongly you feel about it. It's 48 after the hour. Chicago should have learned from Jussie Smollett. Remember Jussie Smollett? He's the actor that wanted to become even more famous, and boy, did he. He decided that he was going to fake an attack against him, that two MAGA hat-wearing folk put a noose around his neck and told him that the middle of Chicago was MAGA country, and it was all staged. It was all phony. It was so easy to see. Jussie Smollett should have been ridiculed, lambasted. Instead, he was somehow treated like a victim by mainstream liberal media. Well, apparently Chicago has not learned their lesson from Jussie Smollett. I'll tell you what I mean in a moment. There was a cross burning in Chicago.

0: And immediately, you can guess who they blame for the cross burning. And it did not turn out the way they thought it would. It's 49 after the hour on Supertalk 99.7 WTN.
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0: All right, got a list of crashes to go down here. We got Jolton, 24 westbound between New Hope Road, exit 31, and Springfield Ashland City, exit 24. Charlotte Pike, an accident at Charlotte Pike and Osceola Avenue. BNA, an injury wreck. Donaldson Pike at I-40. Then 440 eastbound at 24. Murfreesboro, stalled vehicle, left shoulder block. 24 eastbound at I-840. Ellington Parkway northbound just past Trinity Lane, and then Antioch Pike at Nolensville Pike. I'm Ken Weaver.
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0: Super Talk 99.7 WTN. I am participating this Saturday in an event called The Bubba, and I want to thank our good friend Keith from over at Contours LLC for making us aware of this event and for inviting Chad Benson and myself to participate in it. It's the 23rd Memorial Golf Tournament called The Bubba, which was established in 2000, so that would be more than 23rd. One way or the other, just to let you know a little bit about it, Jerry Carter Stevenson was a man who positively impacted everyone who knew him. This is the story of the legacy of generosity, community, and impact. Most people knew him as a fun-loving FedEx driver that they called Bubba. At the age of 36, Bubba was diagnosed with cancer, and he fought courageously but eventually passed away, but his story didn't end there. His passion for helping others inspired the creation of the Bubba Stevenson Foundation, allowing his legacy of generosity and kindness to continue. Every year, the Bubba Memorial Golf Tournament brings together friends, family, community members who believe in small acts of kindness and making a lasting difference. Donations, volunteer efforts, and community partnerships. Through all of these, the Bubba continues to support families and children throughout Middle Tennessee. And their impact, they've raised over $2 million, serving 14,000 families. They have no administration cost. They support children. They distribute books and toys, help families in need over the holidays and otherwise, and, you know, just are truly a great and wonderful community-based organization. This is out in Dixon, happening over the weekend, Saturday morning, and I'm just pleased to be a part of the team, and I appreciate them inviting us. I appreciate being a part of it. I appreciate Keith and his team over at Contours LLC making us aware that all of this is going on. All right, real quick, Chicago cross burning. So you would think that Chicago has learned their lesson. I don't mean to laugh, but, you know, a burning cross was found at a Chicago park last week, and the media just immediately descended. The Democrats immediately ascended, and they said, oh, we know who's responsible. The Associated Press, a large burning cross, a historic symbol of hate and intimidation against Black Americans, was discovered at a Chicago park where former President Barack Obama famously delivered his acceptance speech when he was elected the nation's first Black president. You know, so you frame it up that way, right? Governor J.B. Pritzker said while speaking at a PUSH coalition conference the next day, the fact that this occurred at all speaks to what has happened when the seeds of racism and fascism grow unchecked in our country. So given how Governor Pritzker has compared Trump to the Nazi regime and Democrats writ large have accused Republicans of being fascist, Pritzker, you know, I guess was essentially blaming Republicans. Well, here's the problem. The individual responsible for the burning cross in the tree in Grant Park, after an investigation was launched, they discovered that Merlin Liu, a University of Illinois Chicago student, was responsible. And he has now stated that he lit the cross in Grant Park to protest Donald J. Trump. Liu told NBC5 that he, quote, knew about the historical relevance beforehand, but I didn't know the severity. I didn't realize that racial motivation would be gleaned from my effort. My protest has nothing to do with race. It is against Trump. Also, it should have been noted that a MAGA hat was found on top of the cross. Oh, but don't let the truth get in the way of a good story, right? And the story takes up legs. And, you know, before the truth, what is the old saying that a lie has gone 10 miles down the road before the truth can get up and put its shoes on? That is often sadly the case. That's going to wrap it up for us. Thanks to RJ for the good work done today. Thank you to Ken Weaver for all of the good work you do. Once again, we're out tomorrow. Was going to work tomorrow, but it's company holiday, and we were asked to take the day, and so we will. Enjoy the best of festivities. Enjoy your weekend, and we'll see you live and in person Monday afternoon at 3 p.m. Until then, for RJ, for Ken Weaver, and the rest of the crew, have a wonderful evening. Hug your loved ones. So long, everybody.

0: News. I'm Dave Packer. President Trump defending the memorandum of understanding with Iran to end the war. But lawmakers on both sides of the aisle are raising questions. The deal lifts the U.S. naval blockade, allowing Iran to immediately resume selling oil.
1: This deal also says that the U.S. commits to negotiating to lift all sanctions against Iran and release billions of dollars in frozen Iranian assets if certain progress marks are made. And when it comes to the Strait of Hormuz, it says that for 60 days, there will be no charge for allowing free passage through the strait, which leaves open the possibility that fees could be charged after that point, which is a power that Iran did not have before this war began.
0: ABC's Selena Wang. Arthur is now a post-tropical storm as it continues to push into Mississippi and move east. But the storm threats will last until the system moves out to sea. ABC's Faith Abube is in Mobile, Alabama.
2: In Stone County, Mississippi, rescuers in boats using paddles to pound on windows, pulling people and pets from multiple inundated RVs. More than 2 feet of rain in spots.
0: Luigi Mangione's legal team has changed course again.
3: It was just 24 hours ago that his lawyers revealed they were planning to use a psychiatric defense in his upcoming trial, claiming during that time, Mangione was suffering an extreme emotional disturbance and was not in control of himself when prosecutors say he gunned down UnitedHealthcare CEO Brian Thompson. Well, they have just done a total U-turn. It comes as his attorneys face a deadline to turn over records of Mangione's psychiatric history. They're not revealing why they've decided to change this defense, and again, that trial is set to begin in September.
0: ABC's Rihanna Nally. Southcom announcing another U.S. airstrike targeting an alleged drug smuggling boat in the Eastern Pacific. Three persons on board were killed. Stevie Wonder among the performers today at the Obama Presidential Center dedication ceremony in Chicago. 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